0: Hi everyone, welcome to another session of Not Alone. I'm your host, Mara, and today I'm joined by my friends Henry and Ephraim. It's great to be with you all today. Just to give a little introduction, as you might not have seen all of us here at the same time. Again, my name is Mara, and I currently am going to be a freshman at Ave Maria University. And some things that I enjoy include singing, playing piano and guitar, and being around great family and friends.
1: Hello, I'm Henry Whitmire. I've been here about 2 times before, and I go to Lorenzo Walker Technical College in Naples, where I am undertaking the classes of auto mechanics.
0: Nice.
1: And I enjoy music as well, very much singing and making my own music.
0: Nice, that's good.
2: And like Mara said, I am Ephraim, but I've also been on a lot of Maria Vision's stuff because I am a cameraman and a video editor. And so I like a lot of movies, film, and all that sort of stuff. And I also love video editing, of course. And so, yeah, that's some of the interests I have.
0: What are you majoring in at AMU?
2: Business administration. They don't really have a good film. They have like a film minor, but not a major.
0: Are you taking that film minor?
2: I probably will, yeah.
0: Okay, that's cool. Yeah, I'm going to major in music with a focus in voice and minor in communications and theology. So I'm very excited. And today's session, we're going to talk about summer because summer, the first day of summer was yesterday. It dawned upon me, like, summer has officially arrived. It feels like it's always been here because Florida, it's always like, weather's always hot, but it's actually now like officially summer. And across the U.S., all the schools have officially started summer vacation. And so today's focus is going to be like, how can we make summer holy? How can we make it a great time of rest that fulfills our soul? And how can we use this time well? And again, the prayer line is below at your screen. We have the phone here, so you can call him with any prayer intentions, or if you'd like to join the conversation, we'd love to hear from you. You can share your ideas with us, and you can bring along any questions along the way, or if you have any thoughts, like, please bring them. We'd love to hear from our audience. Okay, so the first question we have for you is, what does it mean to rest well? Any thoughts?
1: Rest well. Well, for one, going to bed early.
0: That's a good point, yeah.
1: Physically resting well.
0: Yes.
1: And getting enough sleep, and spiritually probably resting in that your soul is in good order and free of sin, or mortal sin at least, all sin.
0: Yes. What are like some ways we can rest in the Spirit?
1: In the Holy Spirit?
0: Yeah.
2: I think some ways that you can rest in the Holy Spirit is definitely like going to confession and making sure you go to it a bit often. And that a good, very good way is adoration, you know?
0: Yeah.
2: Because God is just there. God is there, present, body, soul, and divinity. And so you're literally like resting there, you know?
0: Yes. Yes, like resting like in his presence. I totally agree. Because this kind of leads to the next question is like, what are the temptations that we experience during leisure time? Like, how can we combat these things? And because we're given a lot of free time in the summertime, and rest is so important, but how can we make sure that we're not like wasting time? Like, let me rephrase this. Like, what's the difference between like good rest and like bad rest? I don't know how, you know, like,
1: yeah, I know.
0: Rest that's like wasted time. Cause sometimes like for example, like we can like scroll and that's like rest, we're resting our bodies, but we're not resting our minds. Like that's like a waste of time. So like, what are some ways we can truly rest?

0: well.
1: I think that scrolling isn't exactly, it's not either bad nor good.
0: Yeah.
1: My ethics teacher actually taught me that God actually calls us to rest because he calls us to work. And so rest is often a certain period because we need rest. And sometimes just watching TV, doing stuff on your phone is a really good thing. But as long as you're making it in between work, you know?
0: Okay.
1: And because that's what your purpose is. Often working brings you closer to God, and God calls us to work. God tells us to till the soil, you know?
0: Yes.
1: And rest, as long as it isn't sinful, I think is a good thing, is still good, and as long as it doesn't replace work, as long as you're just not, all you're doing is resting.
0: Yes, like keeping that balance. Yeah, I totally agree. Like, I like to like rest with like watching, like one of my favorite shows is, have you ever seen Full House?
1: Yeah.
0: Yeah, like just like relaxing with that. Like you've done all like your work. Like I make sure like I've done my music work and I've like did my prayer time, prayed like a rosary or like went to mass or said St. Michael Chaplet, spent time doing my chores, like doing like the things you need to do, and then you can like rest. Mm-hmm. And like and then also, as you said, like getting good sleep. Not like staying up until midnight watching things, like going to bed early, which is so hard for me. I need to go to bed early, actually. I was thinking about that today. I'm like, I have to go to bed early.
2: Yeah. Yeah.
0: Having a good routine for that. I don't know. Are you guys night owls?
1: Very much so.
0: I could
2: not me.
0: Not
2: I have to go to bed pretty early, at least by 10 o'clock, not 11, because then I'll sleep in quite some time.
0: Mm.
2: So I need at least a good amount of rest. But yeah. Then, as well, I think a good way to rest is see how the saints used to do it. How did they rest with the Lord? You know, like, probably, like, going, just sitting in the Adoration Chapel. That's a great way to rest as well.
0: Yes.
2: Just being in the presence of the Lord.
0: Because, yes.
2: Like, as well, it's a good thing to think of. Instead of what did you do that was wrong, but sometimes what did you not do that caused, that was a waste of time.
0: Oh, that's a good point.
2: Yeah.
0: Like in Mass, we're like, we confess what I have done or what I have failed to do.
2: Yeah. Yeah.
0: That's we don't think about that enough.
2: Yeah.
1: Yeah.
0: We really don't. We think of...
2: Only actions are bad. No, even inactions are a big cause of sin.
0: And
2: a waste of time.
1: Like if you have the opportunity to help someone, you should take that opportunity, you know?
0: Yeah.
2: Yeah, every chance to do what the Lord wants.
0: Mm-hmm.
2: That way, so many saints said, I can't rest. I have to keep working. I'm only on this earth so little.
0: Mm-hmm.
2: I'll rest eternally. But
0: yes.
2: For now, I must keep going on.
0: Yes. I love that. Like, just keep going and going and going. And yeah, it's just like really important, yeah, to just prepare for like eternal rest. That's a great point, Henry, because we can lose sight of that, especially if times are really difficult and we're like, God, why is there so much suffering right now? But it's because like it's not going to compare to the rest, the great rest we're going to experience in heaven. So that's a good point. Yeah. And then what are like some ways though when we can experience like the temptation to have unhealthy rest by maybe overdoing it, like staying up too late or having more relaxing time and leisure time when we should be doing some work. How can we combat those temptations?
2: Well, probably just asking the Holy Spirit, who really helps you with your emotions. Like if you're really working very hard and doing work and then you want to rest, but then you sometimes ask the Lord, Lord, help me to do what you want to do. Maybe you want me to rest now, and it helps. But yeah, all temptations are temptations that is a waste of time, you know, just sitting there watching YouTube shorts all day.
0: Yeah.
2: Really seems like a waste of time many times. Or yeah. Video games.
0: Yeah. Yeah. Yeah, just like asking the Holy Spirit, sorry, my voice is a little hoarse, to like pray, come Holy Spirit, to just like, yeah, we don't call upon the Holy Spirit enough. I think we kind of forget about that third person in the Trinity. We just have to ask the Holy Spirit to guide us and to strengthen us. I think that's a great point. Do you have any thoughts on that?
1: I think you should probably find more. If you're struggling like with any problems, like with having too much free time,
0: mm-hmm.
1: you know, and the problems and the sins are going about when you have that free time, I think the best way to combat that is fill that with purposeful work, you know?
0: Yes.
1: Something that, maybe some sort of work that is just helping other people, even if it's just

0: that, like, maybe gardening for them or just a normal job, you know?
1: Yes, coming here.
0: Yeah.
1: Doing the shows, working behind the scenes.
2: Very hard sitting down.
1: No. Very hard sitting down, yeah. Sitting down, like relaxing.

0: We were actually going to do it today, but it was too hot.
1: Oh, you do it outside?
0: Yeah.
1: Nice, okay.
0: Or not, it was both too hot and too muddy outside. So we just didn't.
1: Oh, okay. Usually we would play the inside in school, but yeah, interesting. Is that a big game at AMU? Do people do that a lot, or is it just like?
0: I don't really think they do. I don't really see that, but people okay. will play like that Frisbee game. You know that Frisbee game where you knock it in or make it through the hole?
1: Oh, it's like golf something, right?
0: Is it not Frisbee golf, not froth. It's kind of like it. It's like you can knock it in. And there's like two people. It's like cornhole, kind of.
1: Okay, they play
0: yeah.
1: that. Okay, that's interesting.
0: And then there's also spike ball, which is pretty big, and volleyball, which is also big.
1: They're both pretty big. Okay, interesting. Both those sports? Okay. I'm not really into volleyball or frisbee. So I don't
2: golf?
1: Know. No.
3: No.
1: What do you guys like sports? Speaking of like activities.
0: I very much love watching like the NFL.
1: Okay.
0: That's a big one. And then I like a lot of sports, you know?
1: Yes.
0: I like playing it. Generally, I like playing it, except for really basketball. I don't really like basketball that much. I like playing it.
1: Yeah. You like watching it better or playing basketball better?
0: I think I'd probably like watching it more.
1: Okay. And then wait, what sports did you used to play? Or you play now?
0: I don't play anything. I'm actually going to be joining band, though.
1: Oh, really?
0: Yeah.
1: What instrument are you going to play?
0: I think Joseph Rutter is going to put me on some sort of drum or something.
1: How fun. That will be fun. Yeah, that's awesome. Yeah, sports are a gift. Do you like sports?
2: I enjoy sports to a certain degree. I really like mind games, but sports is a great one.
1: Yes.
2: I'm not too much into sports as in the people who are playing in them. I really enjoy, though, seeing them. If I my favorite sport, if I had to say, was curling. It's a
1: really?
2: Winter sport, though.
1: Interesting.
2: So
1: that's cool.
2: Yeah.
1: I haven't heard that before. Okay.
2: Yeah.
1: People like that. Okay, that's cool. That's neat.
2: I'm one of the two. The other one's the person playing the game.
1: Yes, exactly. And everyone, you like the NFL. Who's your favorite sports team? Football team?
0: Patriots.
1: Patriots?
0: I was born in New Hampshire. Wait, aren't you a Jets fan?
1: No.
0: Oh, wait. Okay.
1: Wait. Close. Same color.
0: Same color, Green Bay?
1: No.
0: Let me think.
1: It's also in the Northeast.
0: Northeast? Same color? Or is it, do you mean same state?
1: No, same color. Not different state.
2: What does it start with? What letter?
1: That's gonna give it away.
2: What's the last letter?
0: Northeast?
1: Last letter is an S.
2: Aw. And while waiting, maybe while letting him think. Yeah.
1: Are you gonna guess? Or
0: are you sure it's not the Packers?
1: No.
0: I mean, that's the main. Oh, you're an Eagles fan.
1: Yeah.
0: Oh.
1: Do you remember?
0: No, I don't remember that. I thought, but that does make sense because Jets. I probably thought of Jets and Eagles probably very similar.
1: Yeah. Yes. Yeah. Like so, it's interesting. Half my family likes one team, half the other, because on my mom's side. Some of my siblings will take my mom's side and like the Patriots because my mom's from Massachusetts, and then my some of us will take my dad's side and do Eagles. So it's kind of funny. Yeah. Do you like not like the Eagles at all? Do they have like a hatred for them?
0: I just don't really like them because in 2018 in the Super Bowl,
1: we won.
0: If the Eagles beat the Patriots and if that were a win. That would have been a three-peat because it was right in the middle of two wins. Because before we beat, if I remember correctly, it was the Falcons, or it might have been the Seahawks, but I think it was the Falcons. We lost to the Eagles, and then we beat the Rams in 2019. And so if that were a win, it'd technically be a three-peat.
1: And that's never happened before?
0: Never happened.
1: Wow, that's wild. No team has ever gotten three in a row.
0: No team. The Chiefs actually were really close to it 2 years ago. Like, I think 2 years ago.
1: Oh. They weren't. Were they in the Super Bowl this year? They weren't.
0: No, last year, actually. Last year they got against the Eagles. That was going to be a three-peat.
1: Okay. Oh, yeah. Okay. Interesting. Sorry. We got off track, but okay, that's cool. Okay, another next question. Do you guys have a challenge or a goal that you're going to try to work on this summer? To try to prevent us from becoming like to not get too lost in free time, you know?
2: Finish college.
1: Are we gonna start early?
2: I'm in summer school.
1: Okay, nice.
2: At the moment.

0: So get that done. Especially, I think that's the only goal for the moment, just getting that through.
1: What grade are you in, or like year now?
0: First, we started, I think, about 2 weeks ago.
1: Okay. Are you a freshman?
0: I think so. I don't know. I have to double check.
1: Okay. Everyone. This is your first time in college?
0: Yes, first time.
1: Okay, so it's early. Okay, nice. And what about you? Have any goals?
2: To work here. Okay. And then get some real estate photography clients.
1: Oh, nice. You want to work in real estate?
2: No, just any sort of, like, I want to do real
1: photography.
2: Yeah.
1: Okay, nice.
2: Because that's a way to do what I like and make money, just along the side, you know?
1: Yes, that's great to make money with the gifts that you have.
0: Is there anywhere we can find your photos that you already took, like we can share and show that how you do?
2: There's a lot of videos on Maria Vision that are, I'm often cameraman or... I'm in it, or I edited them.
1: Okay.
2: Yeah, so there are a lot of those.
0: You don't have
2: all of Sing for Joy.
0: You don't have like an Instagram or anything, right? Where you can post your pictures and be like, these are my shots. If you like them, come out to me and then I'll help you with them.
2: Yeah, I can definitely do that.
0: You should. Then it'll be, you can do like wedding photos and Ave Maria, people like in front of the church and...
2: Oh, I'm actually going to probably be doing an engagement soon.
0: Well, that's wonderful. Then you can ask them if you could use some of those photos and use them for your...
1: website.
0: Yeah, if you have one.
1: What does that look like for engagement? Is that like a party or something that they're doing?
2: Like the moment my friend proposes.
0: Your friend? Of course he had to get you. He knows you.
1: So you're going to hide in like a somewhere?
2: No, I'll probably just be nearby and then...
1: Was it like a cop secret?
2: Yeah.
0: Well, you just said it. Hopefully she's not watching.
2: Just, like, be nearby. Sorry. And then as soon as, like, I notice, like, it's right about to do it happen, I'll start taking photos.
1: That's so cool. Okay. That's great. That's cool. Like, we need more photographers and, like, Catholic photographers. That would be great.
0: I got to get your email so I can see some of them.
1: Yeah. Next time you need pictures.
0: Yes.
1: Call Ephraim. My goal? I just started picking up guitar, and... I keep saying it like Qatar, I don't know, guitar. I'm like the country, guitar. And I also take piano lessons, so I wanna like help with that. And I'm also in a band, so I'm like doing a lot of music stuff. And cantoring, so a lot of music. And it's a great way I can use my gifts to make money and serve, so it's great. So that's my goals. Yes, next question. How can we, are you guys traveling anywhere this summer?
2: I'm gonna be in Connecticut, New York, and Cape Cod.
1: Oh really, what like soon?
2: In like less than a week.
1: Okay.
2: No, not less than a week. Sorry, more than a week.
1: I thought you were gonna be like in a couple hours, like checking the watch.
2: Okay. In like a week.
1: Okay. For like how long?
2: A week.
1: Okay.
0: It's very short.
2: What?
0: Very short.
2: Yeah.
0: What's the occasion? Just family.
2: I'm visiting my friend, and I'm gonna be staying there for like I'm gonna stay with his family for like 10 days, and. I'm also going on their vacation to Cape Cod along with them.
0: Wow, good friends if they trust you all that time.
2: Yeah.
1: Oh wait, so is that like after the 4th of July?
2: I leave on the 4th of July.
1: Someone calling?
2: Yeah, rudder.
0: Yeah, forget it then.
1: It's okay. They're calling on the show.
2: No.
1: That'd be funny.
2: I don't know why he's calling because he knows I'm on here.
0: Maybe it was a prayer intention. A prayer intention, maybe.
2: Yes, Rudder with his prayer intention. Actually, I should call them back and be
1: is
2: like,
1: Rudder his nickname?
2: This is Marie. What?
1: Is that his nickname or his first name?
2: It's his nickname because there's a lot of Joes in
1: Oh, Joseph Rudder?
2: Yeah, Joseph
1: you
2: Rudder.
1: You should call him. I know who that is.
2: Yeah.
1: He's been on the shows.
2: Yeah.
1: You should call him. This is a show. It's for show content.
0: Just put your You're saying like, hello, Maria Vision. How may I help you? If you have any questions, please press 1.
1: You should say we're live.
2: This is the Maria Vision prayer line. How can I help you?
1: Oh, I hung up. He knew it was a joke. Was he already talking before you started talking?
2: Yeah, he did start talking.
1: What did he say?
2: I think we're all playing, all the workers are playing basketball after.
1: Oh, fun. That's cool. But you said you don't like basketball.
2: Yeah, I don't.
0: He's just there to annoy you.
1: No. Oh, gosh. Okay. Oh, okay, yes. Yeah. So we talked about Oh yeah, evangelizing. Okay, I have an idea for evangelizing. Oh. I want to share, but if you want to have share first.
0: Oh, first you. You had the idea.
1: Okay, well, something that, so I'm in the Junior Legion of Mary in town, and Legion of Mary is a worldwide organization or prayer group, and we pray once, we gather together once a week to pray the rosary and talk about like works of mercy that we did throughout the week. And something we do is that we try to incorporate an hour of like service work each week. And so that I like to do is the book stand, which is we give out miraculous medals and rosaries for free at the front of the church as a means to evangelization. But we can also pass out miraculous medals every day if we wanted to in our own lives. And so something that our leader of the group talked about was to pass out miraculous medals on airplanes. And so that's something you can do. But the thing, if you're gonna do it at the end of the flight so it's not awkward if they don't want it and you're sitting there next to them the whole time, so. Yeah. I think she learned that the hard way.
0: Well, I learned that when I went on a plane, I would usually go to the pilots and give them a rosary.
1: Nice.
0: And almost always, I never did they deny it. So they really
1: were. That's great.
0: And I think once they even mentioned it over the intercom, like, thanks to this kid who gave me a rosary or something.
1: That's awesome.
0: Like, oh, great. At least no one knows it's me, because...
1: Yeah, that's awesome. Yeah, like, and, like, doing it with joy and saying, like, you don't have to be Catholic to have this, and it's blessed, it's free.
0: I'll protect you.
1: Mary's mother for all, you know? Mm. And for the miraculous medal. So you can get them, I think, online cheaply. So, yeah, okay. Other ideas of how we can evangelize in our travels?
0: Well, I think you have the best idea. Yes, just keep giving out holy items, holy cards, holy rosaries, miraculous medals, or any medals.
1: Divine Mercy cards?
0: Yeah, yes. Prayer cards. Just keep giving them out, Holy Face of Jesus cards.
1: Yes.
0: And people almost always take them. Especially when you go to the poor and needy, you give them a prayer card and food. Because you give them the food, now they're physically filled, but not spiritually filled. And too many people don't do that. All these, like Aldea Guadalupe, these food places where they feed, they don't give them what they really need, because their soul needs to be saved, not their body. That's there, but they need their soul mostly.
1: Even more.
0: You just give them food, and they need the Lord and Mary. So it's a shame people do that.
1: Yes, and also I know like there was like people like I forget like at times that were really close to our Lord and they were about to die and they would spend time only consuming the Eucharist as their only food, and it's like really beautiful. Mm. It's like, and like how holy they became through that. That's like interesting.
2: I think a good way to do it is go about the way the martyrs did and just be an example of a good person and try to be an example of someone to strive that people would want to strive to be. Mm-hmm. And then if they start asking and stuff, maybe asking stuff about you because they like you, then you tell them about your Catholic faith, and that's sort of how you bring it about and try to convert slowly.
1: You don't want to like push it on them. That's not like attractive to do. Like people are like, oh, you don't want to be like a Pharisee or hypocrite about it. You want to like, if you know, just being having a joyful presence, people will look at you and be like, I want what
2: you want to be an example.
1: Yeah, exactly.
0: Yeah.
1: Like,
0: anybody you meet, usually whenever I meet somebody, we go to, like today I met somebody we bought something from, a vehicle, and then at the end I just said, here, as a rosary, I said, thank you for all your help, and he was so happy.
1: Yes.
0: He took it, so like, anyone you meet, and then you thank him, and then you give him a holy card, and then just say, just take it, and he'll protect you, or Mary will. Just that, you don't need to say much, and then let the Lord do the rest of the work.
1: Indeed, I totally agree. And now getting back to the subject of like leisure time, what are some good movies you'd recommend that can rejuvenate
0: your soul?
1: Your soul, yeah.
0: I really like the old movie from I think the 50s called Marcellino, Miracle of Marcellino. It's an old movie. It's very nice. It's Italian, but there's an English dub, and it's very nice. It's about this Italian boy, and he's raised in a monastery. I won't say too much, though. You should watch it. It's very good. I like many of these old movies. They're pretty good, and that's one of them I really recommend.
1: Okay.
0: Marcellino.
1: Nice. You?
2: I'm forgetting the name of it, but it's that St. Maximilian Kolbe movie.
1: You just talked about it, yeah.
2: Yeah, I also talked about it in Lights, Camera, Catholicism, but that was a really well-produced movie. for such a low budget, and I thought that was a really good movie. And just overall, like, that's a good movie even for non-Catholics, because it's just such, it's a really good story overall.
1: Yes, wait, does it start with a C?
2: The what?
1: Does it start with the letter C? Movie, I'm trying to think.
2: I'm forgetting.
1: You just told me the name, it was like...
2: I think I might have accidentally said the wrong name.
1: Oh, okay.
2: I think I might have said it's Sound of Freedom, but I'm not completely sure if that's it, because I think Sound of Freedom is the one about this dude trying to save some children out. That's the best I'll go into it on this TV channel.
1: Okay.
0: How about you?
1: Me?
0: Any movie?
1: I like, well, I think there's a lot of different ones. I think for family, Sound of Music is great. It's very Catholic, rooted. It's great for big families. If you like music, it's really good. I'm trying to think of other movies. I didn't think this through very well.
0: Yeah, I think. Jesus of Nazareth is an old one, but it's pretty good.
1: Yes, that's good. And like the Chosen TV series is great. For like fun TV shows, I like the Brady Bunch. That's like fun to watch, like as a family, especially if
2: I used to watch that as a kid.
1: Yeah, did you like it?
2: Yeah, and I used to watch I Love Lucy as well.
1: Oh yes, like the old one. Did you watch Leave It to Beaver?
2: Yeah.
1: Okay, I haven't seen that really, but I've heard that's good.
2: Yeah, that one is also good.
1: And you've seen Full House?
2: Actually, I haven't. I've seen like the Fuller House, but that one's worse, I think.
1: Yeah, no, Full House is way better. Fuller House is like pretty inappropriate.
2: Yeah.
1: But Full House is good. It's very family oriented. It's about a widowed father and his three daughters, and then their uncle lives with them, and the man's great friend is there too. So it's about raising three daughters without a mom, but it's really good. And then they later have an aunt that comes and joins them too. So they have like a motherly presence. But it's a really good one. Very family friendly. It was from the 80s and 90s. That's a great one. That's something I'd recommend. Yeah, I like TV shows and movies. I don't know. What do you like better? Movies? I don't know.
2: I like TV shows because they are able to like better show the story and better flesh out a story.
1: Because you have more time.
2: Yeah. Yeah. But a movie often, unless it's like a Lord of the Rings type movie where it's got three movies.
1: Yes.
2: Where they're able to really flesh it out. Most of the time, they just don't have enough time to flesh it out, and they have to introduce like characters and not show much depth. You know, you don't really relate to them that much.
1: Yes.
2: But with a show, often you grow. They have a lot more time to flesh out the characters, and you're a lot more time to like these characters and attach yourself to these characters and understand them.
1: Yes, I totally agree with that. But then sometimes like it's fun to just like watch a whole movie too, but it depends.
0: Yeah.
1: Yeah.
0: And maybe not everybody has a TV or something to watch on, so it's always YouTube's the easiest way as well too.
1: Free YouTube movies.
0: More and more more and more classical movies are becoming free on YouTube with ads. Chitty Bang Bang has become free on YouTube and a few others.
1: Yes. And then for like teens and young adults, I'd recommend some. I like have you guys watched like 80s movies, like, you know, like that came out in the 80s?
0: No,
2: I used to watch 80s like TV shows, but not movies.
1: Wait, did you watch Family Ties?
2: No.
1: I feel like you would like that show. Wait, what 80s TV shows have you seen?
2: Leave It to Beaver.
1: That's like 60s.
2: What's that one? Oh, sorry. Yeah, like black and white.
1: Films. Oh, okay, yeah.
2: Yeah.
0: Lauren Hardy.
2: What's I Love Lucy? That one with like nine kids. And
1: kids, not Brady Bunch, right?
2: No, Brady Bunch.
1: Is that the one you're talking about?
2: Yeah.
1: Okay, that's not black and white. That's
2: not black and white, but
1: older ones, yeah.
2: Yeah.
1: Okay, nice.
0: Abbott and Costello.
2: I've never seen that.
0: Oh, they're from like the 30s and over. And then Lauren Hardy, you know, all the very old ones. They're pretty fun.
1: Have you seen Back to the Future?
2: Yeah.
1: Okay, that's like 80s movies. I'd recommend that for older, like. Like teens or older kids, because there's like some parts that are a little inappropriate and like some bad words. So you could also watch it on VidAngel if you want to watch it with your whole family. You can cut out some things, but I like that for adventure. Adventure's fun. Yeah, wait, have you seen the Brady Bunch, Henry?
0: No, Brady Bunch, never.
1: I think you'd like it. It's about three brothers and three sisters, and they're, so a woman has three daughters and a man has three sons, and both of their like spouses died, and they get remarried, and so they have like a big family.
2: Yeah.
0: That's nice.

0: Nice. At least they yeah, it's nice.
1: Yeah. So it's a good movie. Do you have a favorite character?
2: I haven't seen it in forever.
1: Because I don't remember.
2: But I remember there was that cleaning, like the nanny
1: Alice?
2: Or whatever.
1: Alice?
2: Yeah.
1: Yeah.
2: And then I remember when I was in like kindergarten, I think I remember thinking the teacher assistant was, I remember thinking she looked like her or something, and I told her, I think.
1: Oh, really? That's so funny. What did she say?
2: Yeah. I don't remember.
0: Detention.
1: No, it's funny.
0: Principal's office.
1: Oh gosh, I don't know what's the time that we have. Oh.
0: It's 8:40.
1: Did we start late? No, we started on time, right?
0: No, we started a little bit late. A little over, like 10 minutes.
1: 10 minutes?
0: Yeah.
1: Well, we have like 7 minutes left. And we...
0: No calls.
1: No calls.
0: Aw, you don't want your prayers answered? I beg, well, ask.
1: Rudder? What is his name?
2: Yeah, Rudder.
1: Rudder called, but... We need you to call. We love for you to call. It makes the show so much more fun. If you like to share any ideas that you're doing this summer and how to keep summer holy, or what is a challenge that you're going to take on this summer? What's a good movie that you'd recommend for us to watch that's family friendly? And yeah, we just love to hear from you. You can bring us a prayer intention. We have like 5 minutes left, so please grab your phone and dial that number below: 239-842-3325. So yeah.
0: Smash that like button, subscribe, and leave a comment.
1: I'm making sure that, okay, silent mode is off. So we're here waiting for the call. 6 more minutes. Please call. Please call.
0: If you can't,
1: voice.
0: That's
1: call,
0: all right.
1: Please.
0: At least then we can pray for all personal intentions even. For personal intentions, if you don't mind, if you're a little scared to call, don't worry. We're not that bad as we look like. We'll be very kind.
1: Yeah, we'd love to hear, like, have calls.
0: Nice. Well, yeah. Best of luck with your camera and your photography future.
2: Thank you.
1: When
0: did you start?
2: Like video editing. I think it was like 7 years ago.
0: Wow.
1: When did you start working here?
2: I think February.
1: Okay, nice.
0: How did you get the job? How did you find it?
2: I had this, like, friends who already worked here.
0: Oh, nice.
2: Christian Degenzog, Joseph Rowe before, he's no longer here though, Joe Rudder, and then like Allison Peche, and then, but Christian Degenzog, from my understanding, really like told my boss to hire me because he knew I was trying to get a job here.
0: Heavenly days. Thanks
2: or just get a video editing job because I was working at the pub.
0: Okay.
1: Okay.
2: Restaurant.
1: Yes.
0: Hello there, this is Maria Vision. How may we help you and pray for you?
3: Scary to be out there sometimes, and it's a little nerve-wracking, but it is, we feel like we're a presence that is verifying the value of life, so we keep doing it, but we could appreciate some prayers.
1: Yes, we would definitely pray for you, Teresa. We'll say a Hail Mary for you now.
3: Okay, thank you. I'll say goodbye.
1: Bye.
0: Goodbye.
1: Thank you, Teresa. Right. Okay, let's pray. In the Father, Son, Holy Spirit. Hail Mary, full of grace, the Lord is with thee. Blessed art thou among women, and blessed is the fruit of thy womb, Jesus.
0: Holy Mary, Mother of God, pray for us sinners, now and at the hour of our death. Amen.
1: And in the Father, Son, and Holy Spirit. Amen. That's awesome. Yeah, thank you for calling.
0: That brings me to the thought that as well as these food places where you give food, many of these people who are at Planned Parenthood, they don't give them as well enough spiritual help. Because I was with a pro-life group, and the woman, which really struck me as sad, is that they put the mother first, and then the child, and then God. They didn't put the Lord first, which is the biggest mistake. If you put God first, and then the mother, because he's the one who made us. If we don't put him, who controls everything, how can we control it ourselves? Of course, it'll be a loss. Or very low, so that if you give them just like a holy card, a Mary card, and say, just take this, and then let the Lord do his work. You're like, no, don't do the spiritual stuff. Well, see how that's working out for them. It's not working too

0: Well, not too many people, like 30%, but if you bring God in, who is the head of everything, he'll make sure probably to help if
1: Indeed.
0: You put all your faith into God.
1: Yes, I agree with that. That's great. Yeah, we have to put God first, and then everything makes sense. Like when St. Augustine said, our hearts are restless until they rest in you. It's very true.
0: Mm-hmm.
1: It's very,
0: that's
1: very
0: what
1: true.
0: The martyrs did, always God first, and you saw how it ended. Heaven.
1: Yes. Yes.
2: Mm-hmm. They're saints.
1: Mm-hmm. They put God first. But when we put ourselves first, then it leads to loneliness.
0: Yeah, false gods.
1: Mm-hmm.
0: You don't realize that anything before God is a false god.
1: Mm-hmm.
0: Oh, I'd rather watch YouTube than go to Mass. Oh, now you know your device is a false god. Get rid of it. There was a priest I listened to, Father Ripinger, I believe.
1: He's amazing.
0: He's an exorcist, I believe.
1: Mm-hmm.
0: And he said he found out anything that gets him angry, he figures out what's getting me angry. And then he tries to get rid of the cause that causes him to get angry. Because that is a reason that's keeping him away.
1: Getting
0: but,
1: to the request.
0: I mean, like, mostly, like, as long as, if it's not, if it's offending the Lord, get rid. Because the Lord was angry, too. Like, when he flipped over all the tables
1: yeah.
0: in the market.
1: Mm-hmm.
0: So being angry doesn't mean it's bad.
1: It's
0: but
1: what you do
0: if
1: with it.
0: It's, if it's God's will, and as well, and I think, I forgot the saint that punched one of the heresies at one of the at one of the councils. Was it Saint Nicholas?
2: Yeah, it was Saint Nicholas. I was gonna say who was Santa.
0: Yeah, Saint
2: Nicholas.
1: You were saying who was Santa?
0: He's on the naughty list.
2: Who's the saint who's like Santa? I was gonna say.
0: Yeah. And they threw him out, but then everyone got a dream of, I believe, the Lord giving back to Nicholas his hat or his thing. So the next day you made him back into bishop or whatever state he was in, which shows that the Lord many times, like, he's not against violence if it's not offending him, you know, too many people. But now in this modern day, everyone's too, oh, you can't do that, you can't do this, you know,
1: like worried to offend people.
0: Yeah, that's a big thing. Worrying about offending people is putting God second.
1: I agree with that.
0: First put God. Who cares how they feel? It's not their business. They're like, oh, well, it's God first.
1: It's true. Yeah, any last thoughts? We have come to a close.
0: We have come to a close.
1: Yeah, well, that about wraps it up. Yes, and thank you all so much for joining us. Thank you to our caller, Teresa. And thank you to all of our viewers who are watching. It's great to be with you here always. The Not Alone Show is hosted every Monday night, 8 p.m. Eastern, so please join us again next time. We'll have another great show for you. Bye.
0: God bless.

And we humbly ask that God the Father establish through the most sacred heart of Jesus, his beloved Son, and through the Immaculate Heart of Mary, his reign on earth as it is in heaven. The torch for peace travels with prayers from parish to parish, from state to state, from country to country throughout the world, to unite us all in peace as we humbly ask for his kingdom to come on earth as it is in heaven. The torch is a symbol of our light. We are called to be apostles of light in the darkness. The fire is God's love, and how this love can start a fire in each.

Dear children, I invite you to get to know my son better through prayer and charity. That pure and open hearts learn to listen to what my son tells you in order to see spiritually. That as one people of God in communion with my son, you testify to the truth with your life. Pray, my children, that together with my son, you can bring only peace, joy, and love to all your brothers and sisters. I am with you, and I bless you with a mother's blessing.

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Open your heart and listen to today's message. God wants to speak to you from his heart to yours. The message today is committed to Christ. We'll be right back.

What a tremendous opportunity we have. We are so blessed. God is offering us to be committed to Him, to have a higher purpose, to commit our lives to a higher cause, to find purpose in every day, everything, everybody that we're with, and everything we do. Being committed to Christ brings a new meaning to all things. Will you pray with me? I'd like to pray that you find God. I would just pray that you open your heart so that He can embrace you right now, so that He can come where you are. He can embrace you, He can fill you with His love, and He can show you that He lives. He lives and He wants your life to be restored. He wants you to find that new life in Christ, and He wants you to be able to commit your life to a higher cause, to commit your life to Christ. Will you pray with me? In the name of the Father, and of the Son, and of the Holy Spirit. Almighty God and Father, we thank you. We thank you for this new day, this new time, this new blessing. We thank you, Lord, for opening our hearts today so we can hear. We can hear your voice. We can understand your message. We can come into your presence, and we can find you. Lord God, I'd ask you to have everyone feel your love today, right now. Just shower that blessing on their homes, on their lives, on their marriage. Father God, bring healing. Bring healing into their bodies. Bring healing into the way they think, they act, they live. Now, Father God, I'd ask that darkness to be removed. Just bring it out, Lord. Just shine your light deep into their hearts so they can find joy. They can recover what's been lost, and they can find you. And when they find you, Lord, just bring them into that complete commitment through your love. In the name of the Father, and of the Son, and of the Holy Spirit. Now, I'd like to have you open your hearts and listen to this beautiful, beautiful song that my friend Paola Rimada here in Mexico, she composed. She composed for this program. So let's just listen with an open heart and ask God to speak to us about committing our lives to Him.

that was just beautiful. And how beautiful it must be for God to hear those words. How sweet they must fall on his heart right now. I just feel that they're just blessing him, and they're blessing us as well. Now, what does it mean to say, I'm yours, and I love you, Lord? I mean, it's someone who's come into a very deep personal commitment, a very deep committed relationship, and a deep love between her Lord and, you know, herself. And she understands who she is and who God is. And to be able to sing that is just such a blessing to us. Now let's begin this program, and we're going to start reading from St. Paul's letter to the Philippians. And, you know, where he gets to the point where he's going to write to the community, to the Philippians, he has come so far. Now, we're not talking about, in this program today, we're not talking about an encounter with Christ. We're talking about committing our lives to Christ, to making him our all, to putting the priority of everything we do, everything we think about, to just be consecrated, set apart for him. And St. Paul, amazingly, because he was so proud, he was so prideful. When we first start reading about him in the Acts of the Apostles in chapter 8, he was present at the stoning of St. Stephen. And when he heard God's voice, he heard Jesus' voice calling out to him. And, you know, just calling him, just saying, Saul, Saul, who are you persecuting? Why would you be persecuting me? And from those beginnings, I always love to see how things start and how things end. And I am more impressed by far by how things end, that last moment of their life. So here St. Paul is writing to the community. Basically, he's writing an autobiography. And if we read from Philippians chapter 4, verses 7 and 8, just be amazed by what, you know, he writes to them. And he says, but whatever gains I had, these I have come to consider a loss because of Christ. More than that, I consider everything as a loss because of the supreme good in knowing Christ Jesus, my Lord. For his sake, I've accepted the loss of all things, and I consider them so much rubbish so that I can gain Christ and be found in him,

not having any righteousness of my own based on the law, but that which comes through faith in Christ, the righteousness from God depending on faith, to know him and to know the power of his resurrection and the sharing of his sufferings by being conformed to his death, if somehow I may attain the resurrection from the dead, the word of the Lord. That is so powerful. Did you not find that powerful? For this prideful man to come at the end of his life to say everything, there is nothing that compares to knowing Christ. There is nothing that compares to being united with him in life and in death, and to have the hope and the faith and actually the trust in him for this eternal resurrected life with him. That's our hope. So how do you get from point A to point B? How do we get from that first encounter where you're like, whoa, you know, I found God, to where your life is entirely committed to him, where you found yourself in him and your whole life is dedicated to him? That's what this program is about today. So let's just start in at the process. Now, I remembered, you know, knowing God all my life. I knew him all my life from a child. I'm a missionary. I come from a missionary family. They had always spoken to me about Jesus every moment of my existence. I knew all the songs. I knew all the books in the Bible. I knew all the prophets. I knew, you know, all the evangelists. I knew about all Paul's trips and everything that he spoke about. When I was little, I could tell you about all the different people in the Bible, in the Old Testament, about Abraham, about Moses, about the women in the Bible. But it wasn't till later in life where I actually made a commitment to serve him. You're like, so there's like a breach. There's a huge breach. And I'm afraid that there's so many of us who are stuck in that breach. So let's just pull you out today. let's just have God pull you out, you know, because you're stuck. Sometimes you just get stuck. You get in that habit. You just go to church and you're like, that's enough. I'll just go to church on Sundays and that's enough. I go when it's convenient. I go when I can. Maybe I can't because I have an event, because I'm going to be watching football, because, you know, something's going on and I can't be inconvenienced. But, you know, if you put God first, your life would be so amazing. If you let him have that first moment of every day, and if you just set time aside, and if you just say, God, I not only want to know you, I not only want to hear your voice, I'm not only asking that you protect me and accompany me, I'm offering you everything that I am. I'm offering you my life, as Mary did when she said, when she opened up her heart in the fiat and said, let it be done in me according to your word. You know, when she just offered her life as a committed maidservant, handmaid to the Lord, and just said, you could do with me whatever you want. I belong to you. You purchased me at a great price, and you could do with my life. And that's what he wants from you. That you got to get out of that breach. You got to get out of that hole. That is not enough happiness and life and joy and purpose for you. And the only way to do that is to find that committed life in Christ. And that's what we're speaking about today. So now, what did Paul do? What did Paul do? What were those steps? You know, how did he get from point A to point B? How did he get from the Acts of the Apostles to writing that letter to the community of the Philippians? It was a process. It's a process. You know, when he had the experience, so I don't know who I'm speaking to. If you've never had an experience in Christ, that would be your first step. And everything I say from here on out in the program, you're going to be like, what? What's she talking about? But at another date, you're going to come back. You're going to come back and go, oh, I get it now. I didn't understand it then because my ears were closed, my eyes were closed. I didn't get that, the committed to Christ part. But I'm just starting now. I'm starting to listen and I'm starting to let it sink in. So Paul had the experience and then he became blinded. And sometimes God strips us. That's like, you know, you're expecting some amazing experience. It's like, oh, this is so cool. You know, I got God. No, sometimes he strips you of everything so that you become dependent on him. And that's exactly what happened to St. Paul. He was blinded. He was blinded at that
encounter, that day

when Jesus spoke out his name and when his life changed at that moment, he was blinded. But now I'm going to speak to you about this other guy. Man, he's awesome. I love Ananias. I mean, the guy is so cool. He's like, okay, so God speaks to him and he's like, I want you to go with Paul, you know, the one that's been persecuting the church and killing all the Christians. I want you to go lay hands on him because I'm planning on healing him. Man, the guy was like brave. Can you imagine? He's like, are you, what? What did you just say? Isn't he like killing people and you want me to do what? You know, that's your first clue. When God asks you to do something that's outside of your comfort zone, that you're like, what? I would never have thought of that. That might be a clue that just might be God. Okay, you have to discern that, and you have to really, you know, get counsel and stuff. But Ananias knew God's voice, and you have to know his voice. And whatever he asks of you, even if it would cost you your life, and that's what Ananias was risking. You know, he was sent to go and pray for healing. There are so many people who just don't. They're like, oh, no. Oh, no, that would be, like, so embarrassing. Oh, my God, I couldn't do that. You know, they're not only, like, risking their lives, like in this case with Ananias and Paul. No, they're just, like, risking embarrassment. And there's so many people who won't serve God because they don't want to be embarrassed. One time it happened to me, and I remember it to this day. Oh, my God. I remember the day that God said, you know, you're going to get up in the middle of the mass, and you're going to go pray for that boy because I'm going to heal him right now. Now, I know God's voice. I've been walking with him a lifetime, and I knew that God wanted to heal him right then, right now. And I was like, oh, no. Is this like we're in the middle of the mass? Are you kidding? This is going to be like so embarrassing. You know, what do people think? You know, why would you ask me to do such a thing? You know, I'm like all my neighbors and my kids are here, and, you know, it's like, so guess what? I didn't do it. And to this day, I know that God was going to heal that boy right then, and I didn't do it. I was a coward. I was like, no, I was so concerned of what people would think of me, and now it's been a lifetime. It's like 20 years later, and I'm still burdened by that. So when you are committed to God, and when you hear his voice, and he asks you to do something, he will hold us accountable. We will have to, you know, answer for our cowardly ways, for our worrying so much about approval and being so concerned of what people would say that we are not willing to just take that plunge, to take that step. Now, there's so many that are listening to this program, and you felt the call, and you know God's calling you to the priesthood. You know he's calling you to a consecrated life. You know that he's asked you to leave everything and to go serve him in a community. You know that you should be giving more, that you should be more involved in your community. You know that you should be doing more as a servant of God. You have the talent, you have the calling, and you haven't done it. The only thing I could say is it's going to be a sorry day. I mean, I can remember one time, just once, in an entire lifetime, of every single time he's asked me to do something, I've done it, except once. And you? What a terrible sadness. Now, I'm not talking about salvation. It's an entire different subject. I am talking about having to give an account of what we did with our lives at the end of the day. Now, how can you face God? What are you going to say? You're going to go with, you know, empty hands? You're going to, you know, get up to the pearly gates and be like, okay, just take me in. You know, no, he's going to hold you and me accountable for everything that he would have wanted to do with us. And because we were cowards, he couldn't do it. Or because we were unwilling to give up our comforts, he couldn't do it. And because you were unwilling to give up your chastity, he couldn't do with you what he wanted to do. Because you are a great man and a great woman of God. But you have to give your life to him first. Now see, Ananias was a brave man. And he's mentioned. And I just think that's so cool. You know, God mentions brave people. It's like, I want to be there. You know, okay, I'm not going to be in the Bible, but I want to be mentioned. I want him to, like, in the heavens say, man, she was so brave. That was so cool. You know, she's, like, talking to, you know, these people on New Life from Mexico, and you know, she's motivating them to live a committed life. I just want

I think that'd be like really cool to like for God to be just like so glad that I listened to his voice. Well, that's what Ananias did. So he went out of his comfort zone. He found St. Paul and he said, "Brother Paul," I mean, can you imagine? The guy's like, "What do you mean, Brother Paul? Are you insane?" You know, it's like the guy's killing people. And he goes to them and he's like, "Brother Paul, God brought me here because I'm going to lay hands on you and you're going to get healed." Now, how did Ananias know that Paul needed healing? And how did he know that he was blind? And how did he know that if he prayed for him, he would be made whole? Well, now, that's like a gift of the Spirit that God gives to many of us. Now, God will speak into our hearts, make that phone call, get up and go give that bread to that person who's in need. Get up and go do that. Now, God speaks to us all the time. He's speaking all the time, but there are so few that really know his voice, and there are a lot less who are willing to just do it. Just do it, or you're going to regret it. You know what I'm saying? Just get up. Just do it. Just make the phone call. Just go and serve the person, because believe me, it's better to be, you know, to be wrong and than to have God show you at the end of the day, had you done that, that person would have been healed. Now, he laid hands on St. Paul. How cool that is. I mean, he laid hands on this murderer. I remember like picturing what happened. So the guy goes and he lays hands on Paul and he recovers his sight. And so most people get stuck in the miracle. Most people, right there, that's the end of it. They've got their testimony. You know, okay, I used to be killing people. I found God. I was healed. That's it. 20 years later, now I know them, I could give you their names. 20 years later, they're saying the same exact thing. That's it. They don't move on. It's just like you get your miracle and you're stuck. You just stay there. And so God wants to move you beyond that. Okay? We're going to go to a break now. Now, if the number appears on the screen, I'd like you to dial that. Leave your testimony. You can ask for prayer. You know, here at Jesus Christ Network, we're your family. We want to join together in prayer with you. And we want you to feel that you can reach out and that there'll be a voice. There'll be someone listening to you and prepared to pray for you like Ananias did that day. We want to pray for you. We want you to be healed and we want you to give your life to Christ. We'll be right back.

Hello and thank you for watching. We'd like to take a moment to inform you of Maria Vision's mission and how you can be a part of it. Maria Vision USA is a Catholic multimedia digital network that broadcasts live shows to the hearts of Jesus, Mary, and Joseph of all families and youth in the world. We broadcast live Holy Mass, Adoration, and the Rosary, and many other programs that support and defend teachings of the Catholic Church. During these programs, you call us live to give us prayer requests, and we ensure these intentions will be prayed for here at Maria Vision, as well as various convents and monasteries whom we send these prayer petitions to. In order for all of this to be possible, it is viewers like you that have the opportunity to help us in our mission to save souls. By donating to Maria Vision USA, you join viewers like Jan who have sowed a seed into Maria Vision.

Has anyone told you? Do you know how amazing you are? Do you know what an amazing man, amazing woman of God you are? Do you know your value? Do you know what God could do through you? I mean, I've always been amazed by something that St. Francis wrote, St. Francis of Assisi.

he said, if one person would sanctify himself, if just one, the entire society would be sanctified. I took that to heart years ago. And I'm like, okay,

done with it up till now. Think of the years you've maybe wasted and you'll have to give account for. But think of what God can do with one day, with one week, with one year. Think of what He can do with the rest of your life. If you would just come to Him and just consecrate your life to Him, just give it over, just hand it over to Him. Now, what would have happened? I always ask this question. Because of all these brave people mentioned in the Bible, what would have happened if they would have been like, no, no, can't do it. Sorry, I'm not brave enough. No. Besides, that guy deserves to die because, you know, he's been killing a lot of my friends and no, not going to do it. What would happen? You know, have you ever thought it out? And I think all eternity will be spent by just watching. It's better than Netflix, I think, you know, binge watching. Like, what happened? What was the next episode? Where did it go from there? You know, because we can't imagine it. There's no way that we can imagine what God can do with one person who's brave enough, with one person who commits their life to Him. Just one who sanctifies his life. And what does that mean? It means getting up when God asks you to do something and you do it. Now, everybody's service will be different. Everybody's life and what they do with it will be different because each of us has a different call. Each of us live in a different environment, different groups of people surround us, different families, and so each of our callings will be different. But God can do amazing things if just one, just one of us would commit. If this program just speaks to one today, just one person, and you decide to commit your life to Christ, and you decide to go into the seminary, and you decide to go into the convent, and you decide to give your life over to God, that's it. It's all worth it. It is all worth it. All the effort, all the sacrifice, everything will be worth it for you. Now you see, when Ananias prayed for St. Paul, can you imagine all the people St. Paul has touched from then on out? Even till today I'm talking about him. Just by the bravery of Ananias to go and say, okay, I don't know. I don't know by laying hands on somebody if they can be healed, but I'm just going to go ahead and trust God and I'm going to do it. And I'm going to pray for them. And I'm going to believe in God that He can use me. Because that's what God does. When you commit your life to Him, He uses you. And because of your meekness, because of your humility, because of your unity in Christ, He can use you mightily. Because it'll be God Himself praying through you. It'll be the Holy Spirit's power moving through you to heal and to free and to bless and to give new life to those who are waiting and looking and searching and they don't know where, but you do. So you see, you have a decision to make. You have to know that God's waiting on that decision. So will you do it? Would you go and do what He's asking you to do? Will you serve Him with all your life, with all your heart? You know, will you unite yourself with God's suffering, with His cross? Will you bear His cross with Him so that many can find resurrected life through Him? Will you do that? Now, you see, St. Paul, when he came into Christ and he found a new life in Christ, like maybe you are today, he didn't just start preaching. No, they didn't want him. The Jews didn't want him. The Christians were afraid of him. Nobody wanted him. So get used to it. I'm just going to give you a warning here. Get used to the rejection. Get used to the people, you know, being envious of you. Get used to the closed doors because you're going to face so many trials. And in a way, that's God's way of purifying you. So if you want to live a committed life to Christ, you just got to get used to it. You just got to get used to that it's not going to be easy. Not everybody's going to get it. Not everybody's going to like you. Not everybody's going to applaud. It's going to take a lot of sacrifice on your part of your time, of everything that you are and everything that you have. And you're like, whoa, what a way to talk me into this. No, I can't. It'd be impossible. Only God can do it, and He's doing it right now. Because, you see, even though you know it's going to be hard, you're like,
I don't see anything else.

I could do with my life. Because once you find Christ, the only thing you can do is say, I'm committed to him. My life is in his hands. He could do just about anything he wants. He could tell me what, where, when, how, and I'll just jump through those hoops because he purchased me by his blood. He owns me. I belong to him. I live in him. I have life through him, and I'll have eternal life with him. And that's what happens to the person who comes into Christ. You don't know where you end and he begins. You don't know any part of your being that doesn't belong to him. So that's why St. Paul's like, okay, everything that I've seen, that I own, it's all rubbish compared to Christ in my life. And a person with a committed life, it is the most awesome gift. You can lose anything and it won't matter to you anymore. Because up till now, you've lived your life so worried. And you've been searching, and you've been crying out, and you've been in pain, and you've been in loneliness and rejection, and you've been so hurt. And I just got the best feeling right now. I just know God's giving it to you. He's just giving you joy right now. And he's like, that just is about to not matter to you anymore. I mean, how cool is it? Because when you get to that place of a committed life in Christ, you're like, eh, it's okay. I mean, I've had everything. I've lost everything, you know. Just doesn't matter because God gives you hope. God gives you love. God gives you peace. He gives you purpose. And every instant of your life from then on out will just be a huge adventure for you. I mean, I've kind of lived through that. So my parents were missionaries, And it was amazing growing up with them because on the one hand, I was given the gift of faith. I was raised up in the Word of God, and I was raised up in a house filled with praise constantly, and I was blessed. I thought it was normal to go to stadiums filled with people, and they were all being healed, and I was so blessed by that, and I'd be like, it was like normal to me. It's like, oh, you got healed from cancer. You got healed from AIDS. Oh, you were about to die. Oh, okay. Well, God gave you another chance. And it was so normal for me too as a young child. I just like pray for them. And I would be like, you know, I just know God's going to heal you. Now, the first time that I prayed for someone, oh my God, I remember that I laid hands, like God put it in my heart. Now, you're going to go lay hands on that person's big toe. Oh my Lord. I remember how embarrassing that was. I was like, oh, you got to be kidding me. Oh my God, there's no way. There is no way I'm going to go up to that person and say, God's going to heal your toe. And I'll do it. So I got up and I went to that person and I'm like, excuse me, God's about to heal your toe. Would you let me pray for you? I didn't know the person's toe was broken. How was I supposed to know that? I mean, the person had shoes on, right? And we're like this really fancy meeting, and that toe stretched out right under my, oh, it was amazing. I was like, whoa, that was so awesome. And from then on out, I remember this other woman, I laid hands on her, and she recovered her sight. She had been blind for 20 years, and in the moment, the tumor was gone. So you see, I was blessed, right? And I was blessed to be a witness of what God does, not what I do. What God does has always just amazed me because I've always known when two or three come together, God's there. I've always known that he cannot resist our faith, that every time we're believing in him, we're trusting in him, he shows up. He shows up. It's impossible for God not to show up. I'm more amazed when nothing happens. I'd be amazed if nothing happened in your life, actually. But to live a committed life in Christ is something entirely different, just completely different. It's not just being amazed at the miracle. It's not just being in awe of God's power. It's like really turning your life over to him. And you become moldable. You become like, you know, like he can, like clay, like he can just mold you into his image, and he can take out what needs to be taken out, and he can put in what needs to be put in, and that's basically what the Holy Spirit does. So when I was, I think I was like 27,
And I just felt the Lord calling, and He called me into a deeper relationship, and He actually put in my heart these words, "I need you." And that's the beginning of a committed life. Now, don't go anywhere, because we're going to talk about what we need to do to find our place in the body of Christ and what we need to do to make that commitment. We'll be right back.

I need you. That's what God spoke to me. And I knew exactly what he meant. Now you see, it was easier not to be committed. It was easier to show up when I wanted to. It was easier to, you know, live my life on my terms and have my time to myself to do with it what I want. And it was scary, maybe. And it was like a risk. But what I was most afraid of was failing God. I was most afraid of, through my weakness, not getting to the end, you know, because I had read so many accounts of these amazing men and women in the Bible who live these amazing lives, and then they get to the end, the last chapter, and they blow it. You know, Moses, David, there's just, it's unending here. And so I had always like been, I don't know, because I know myself as being weak and as being fragile. And so I'm like, I'm just so afraid that through my faults, many can lose their faith. Because, you know, sometimes we go about life criticizing the people who are brave enough to, you know, give their lives for the priesthood and the religious life and missionary life. And when they make a mistake, we go after them. We're like, man, they're just such sinners. But they must feel awful as well for failing God and for, you know, having so many people lose their faith. You know, why can't we be a little more compassionate, a little more merciful? You know, that was my fear. I'm like, if I commit my life to God, I knew what that would mean as far as time. I knew what that would mean as far as commitment with, you know, the time that I would be able to spend with my family. I knew what that meant as far as preparation. You know, you don't just decide to be a preacher. You don't just decide to have, you know, a program. It just doesn't just happen like that. You have to get prepared for what God's asking you to do. Now, he'll give you gifts, and you'll know, like I knew from when I was really young, that God would use me in intercessory prayer, for example. I always knew that. I always knew that he called me to pray for people and that they would be healed and they would be restored. I always knew that. So I knew one of the callings was prayer, and I knew that through the inheritance of the anointing of my family, I knew that I'd probably be called into preaching, but it just takes commitment in every every sense of the word.

But for that to happen, I also had to make that decision together with my family. You know, so many people make that mistake. Like, one person will come into a really deep relationship with God, and they put that above their children and their husband, and, you know, or their wife and their family, and they're just like, nope, gotta go. You know, God's calling me, just gotta go. But that wasn't the case, you know. I had to talk to my husband and to my kids and really, you know, let them know what God was asking of me. And the beautiful part before I married my husband was he said, I know this is going to happen, and I will be there for you, and I'm going to make sure it happens, and I'll make sure you have everything you need to make that happen. And I knew my kids, it's like I was so afraid that they'd resent me for the time spent away from my family, and God just put it on my heart. They're going to be so proud of you, and they're going to support you, and they will not resent you. And they'll grow up to be great men and women of God. And that was one of the promises I got. So as you make your commitment, you also have to, you know, fall within the reality of your situation. And you have to make that commitment as a family and with your marriage. Otherwise, what happened with my parents could happen to any of us, right? Because they committed their lives, they're pioneers for the charismatic renewal movement, and they worked in many countries, and they gave their lives to Christ, and they were serving him. But then at some point you kind of lose focus, and you kind of lose that you lose that focus on, you know, where your priorities need to be. So God, you know, he allowed it. He allowed that, you know, their marriage was annulled, and but I really had a hard time with that. So I really did not want that happen to my family. And when God said, I need you, I was like, oh no, you know, it's like I'm putting my marriage at risk and my kids are going to have to suffer because mom's not going to be home. But it's been 25 years, and it's been, you know, God's just showing me his faithfulness every single day. And when I said, okay, Lord, I'll do whatever you ask. I'll go wherever you want. And I'll do whatever you ask me to do. And I've done that every single day for the last 25 years. It's been cool. It's been really, really super amazing. I mean, God has just like done so many things. I wake up and I read these testimonies, and they write me, and they're like, you know, my life changed. I was healed, you know, and I have no way of thanking him for that. So I'm just motivating you to make that commitment as well. Just turn your life over. Just make that decision. And when you do, you're going to have to find your place in the body of Christ. Now, what will help you is when you read Romans chapter 12 and 1 Corinthians chapter 12 as well, St. Paul talks to us about the parts of the body, which you let me read to you. Now, if we would start reading in chapter 12 of Romans, in the book of Romans, the letter of St. Paul to the Romans in chapter 12, verse 3, the word of the Lord will speak to our hearts by saying that, for by the grace given to me, I tell everyone among you not to think of himself as more highly than he ought to think, but to think soberly, each according to the measure of faith that God has apportioned. For as in one body we have many parts, and all the parts do not have the same function, so we, though many, are one body in Christ, and individually parts of one another. Since we have the gifts that differ according to the grace given to us, let us exercise them. If prophecy, in proportion to the faith. If ministry, in ministering. If one is a teacher, in teaching. If one exhorts, in exhortation. And if one contributes, in generosity. If one is over others, with diligence. And if one does acts of mercy, with cheerfulness. The word of the Lord. So in other words, we can't all be, you know, in parts of a body, we can't all be the head, or we can't all be the hands, or we can't all be the feet. And in 1 Corinthians, St. Paul goes on to say, you know, what if the foot says to the hand, I don't need you? And he goes on with this line of thought. And what happens is that we're so used to being passive. We're so used to being passive listeners and passive churchgoers. And we kind of go, and in

So this last Sunday, I was speaking to this beautiful woman. She works for the Nigerian embassy here in Mexico City. And she stands up and she sings, and she's the only one that sings in the mass because, like, people are kind of timid. And she says, that is so hard. It's like nobody wants to commit. Nobody wants to participate. Nobody wants to join. And I think, you know, that was kind of like a cry out to say, we all need to find our place. We can't all just fill up the pews. We can't all just like fill up the pews and just listen. And maybe listen in a distracted way. We have to listen and be filled with the Word of God, and we have to pray together as a community and sing together and sing praises together and receive the body and the blood of Christ and the Eucharist together. But it's not just about receiving, you know what I'm saying? When you have a committed life to Christ, then you start living your life giving to others. You are not your own. You realize that so many people can be helped by you. If you just take that extra effort, if you just wake up 5 minutes earlier, if you just pray for one more person, and if you just make that one more phone call, if you just visit that one more sick person, I mean, so many lives could change. And like I said, we'd be like binge watching, you know, like what happened after that? I went to that person's house, and then it just like, it was a domino effect, and that's what's going to happen in heaven. Each of us, to our own, you know, way of doing things and our own ability and to the grace that God has given us, we have to put all of that, you know, at his service. Now, there's a difference. And, you know, St. Paul is like mentioning some of the services. But you can add to that. You know what I'm saying? So it's not like St. Paul was saying, this is it. You got to choose from either prophecy, teaching, administration, or mercy. I mean, there is so much that we can do. And it all just kind of comes together when we read the next verse talking about, you know, just serving each other in love and just loving each other and just letting God use us to serve and to help. And for those who have, for example, for those who have been blessed economically, maybe God's calling you to use that to serve, to use your blessings and your abundance to serve others. I have this amazing friend, Ed Thomas. He lives in Texas. He is a multimillionaire, and he speaks to others of his friends who have been blessed equally. I mean, he's just a brilliant administrator. And what he's done is he's like, he motivates them to keep what they need. I'm like, what? Keep what you need? He's like, you know, there comes a point in time where you have built up such wealth to where for 10 generations, you know, you're not going to need anything. And he has that giftedness. And he realizes that making money is the gift that God gave him. So it's different to know the purpose that you have as a committed person to Christ. You now realize that that is your giftedness, and so that money can now bless Jesus Christ Network and Maria Vision and other great efforts and charities throughout the world. Now, if your giftedness is in song, well, then you just need to practice, right, Paola? I mean, it just doesn't come naturally. You have to work on it. You have to train your voice. You have to work with others who will help you, who will help you grow in that giftedness. So when God gives you a gift like preaching or teaching, you have to study. You have to be with others who will be guiding you, will be discerning with you. You have to be with sound teaching of the church. You can't just grab the Bible and just think you know it all. That's just not how it works. So, you know, if God has given you this calling today to be committed to him, just thank him. Just thank him now. Just go into a Thanksgiving right now and just say, God, you are just calling me to the adventure of my lifetime, and I just can't thank you enough. But now just put your life at his service and let him mold you, and don't be afraid because he'll be with you every step of the way. Thank you. Thank you for listening. Thank you for opening your heart to God, and thank you for enjoying this new life that God is offering you, this new life in Christ. I leave you once again with Paola Rimada. May you be blessed and enjoy your new life in Christ today and always, in the name of the Father and of the Son and of the Holy Spirit.

Here at St. Elizabeth Seton, we're blessed to be able to pray with you, to pray for peace. Jesus himself says that he offers a peace that the world can't bring. So we not only pray for an end to war, an end to violence, into oppression, and into everything that offends the dignity and value of human life that God so sacredly created, but we also pray for that peace that comes from Jesus Christ, the peace of knowing that he's the Lord of our lives and that he has conquered death and that God loves us more than we can possibly imagine. That's the ultimate message of peace that Jesus gives to each and every one of us. And so we're blessed to be with you and for you today, praying for God's peace to be with us all.

Dear children, I invite you all to be bearers of the peace and joy of the resurrected Jesus for all those who are far from prayer, so that Jesus's love through your lives transforms them to a new life of conversion and holiness. Thank you for answering my call.

0: Bro, we're doing it, bro. This is what, episode 3?
1: Yeah.
0: Something like that.
1: Bro, we're getting some traction.
0: Bro, I think we're being consistent.
1: Yeah.
0: I like that.
1: Yeah, I like that. But you do, bro, some damage with 3 episodes.
0: 1,000%. But bro, I think it's kind of, you know, funny.
1: Yeah.
0: You just had your second bachelor's trip.
1: Yeah.
0: JP's not here. JP wasn't there either.
1: But
0: you want to talk about that? Like,
1: yeah.
0: How was that, man?
1: Dude, it was awesome. It was cool, I think. So, like Rob said, I did two already. But one was like with my Mexican friends and one with, not because I didn't want to put them together, but just because they couldn't all do the same date. So it worked out to do two different ones. But it was, first of all, so blessed, you know, to have people who make the trip out for you, you know, and
0: yeah,
1: who sacrifice for you. I know we talk about that. And who are there celebrating something that's like, I don't know, you remember all this, the season you've lived, you know, the solo or in a relationship, but now celebrating what comes next. That was really cool. But I think what just kept hitting me was just seeing everybody together. Like, it was pretty chill. We didn't do anything crazy, but we hung out and played sports and stuff. And I can't remember the last time I was with all those people in the same room, but there were so many memories in that room, you know?
0: For sure.
1: And at times I try to take it in. Like when we were at dinner and stuff, I would look around, everybody's laughing and talking and just try to like not let it just slip, but like try to take it in. And so that was cool. And then the best part was I got to share a room with Rob.
0: Hey.
1: We'd sit until like 4:30 a.m. and then we'd be like, okay, last thing. We'd say something, we'd be like, that's what I'm saying. Stuff that keeps us
0: like,
1: up.
0: Bro,
1: at night.
0: We gotta save it for the pod.
1: Yeah, right? Exactly.
0: Something I think is so cool about like those, you know, bachelor parties is like those people have seen you in different phases of your life.
1: For sure.
0: Quite often, you know, before your wife, right?
1: Yeah.
0: And like they get to see you grow up, right? And they also get to see how you've changed and like the man that you've become. And you know, I just remember having a moment with, you know, one of our friends, Cole, and something he said, and it happened years, bro, since I seen. Wow.

0: Oh
1: since we
0: man.
1: talk. But he was like, bro, it's like with certain people, it's like there's no time lost.
0: Oof.
1: And bro, something about that kind of reminded me of like when it comes to God. It's like there's so many people where like maybe you've fallen, you've backslided, you know, you're not as close to God as you used to be.
0: Yeah.
1: But man, there's no time lost, man. It's like God is
0: Oh,
1: like, I
0: gosh.
1: don't care where you are
0: Yeah.
1: in your faith, where you are, there's no distance. You
0: Wow.
1: know what I mean? And like
0: Yeah.
1: that's something that, you know, I try to push myself and be reminded of because my wife and I, and she's gonna join us
0: Oh,
1: shortly, right?
0: yeah.
1: But we talk about these routines, and like
0: Yeah.
1: I don't know how it is with you, but sometimes when like maybe you miss a day or like you're not in your Bible, you kind of like, man, I'm not as holy today.
0: Of course. Dude, and that's so beautiful. Like I heard this reflection once that Christianity is really the only religion where God meets you. Like you don't have to go out and do it. Like he wants, he's here, you know. And so I think that's even when you don't deserve it. Like most of us, when you first have that encounter with Christ and with God, a lot of times you're the prodigal son who left. You know, you're in the mud, you're and he loves you even there, you know, and I think that's beautiful, no time lost. And there's nothing, I also heard this reflection once where like Judas, you know, in the Bible, where after, because I'm going off on a tangent here, but like Judas and Peter, both kind of, Peter denies Jesus too, you know? But the difference is Jesus, Peter comes back to Jesus and Judas leaves. And I heard this reflection once that his biggest sin or his biggest error was thinking that there was a sin that God couldn't forgive. You know what I mean? Like what I did is too bad. And it's like, no, man. So anyway, a little tangent there, but that
1: That's real,
0: inspired
1: bro.
0: it, dude.
1: And I'm curious, bro, because you know, I get asked this a lot. Are you Catholic or are you
0: For
1: Christian?
0: sure.
1: What's the difference for people who out there, because I always thought that we were both Christian. Technically, right? Like technically speaking, are we not both Protestants? I feel like you're better equipped to handle that question. Can you look
0: Well,
1: into the camera and talk
0: of
1: about the
0: course.
1: difference between
0: A
1: the
0: thousand
1: two?
0: percent, man. Dude, so 100% we're both Christian. Like, and I think the foundations that we have are the same. You know, we believe in the same Jesus. We believe in God, Father, Son, Holy Spirit. We believe in everything the same. I think where we kind of differ is the way I see it is like how we worship. You know, like we have the mass and the sacraments, right? And stuff like that. But basically, I mean, there's three like main branches of Christianity, even just like anthropologically speaking. So there's like Catholicism, Orthodoxy, which is like the Greeks and stuff like that, and like Protestantism, right? And so I mean this would take like a whole episode. This is awesome. I've done a lot of research. I love it. A little bit of my background was at one point I grew up Catholic, but then I went non-denominational and then I came back to Catholicism. So I've been all over the place. But 100% Christians, as opposed to like, for example, I'm a Catholic, and so for example, for us, like all baptisms. It's the same, right? As long as you baptize in like the name of the Father, the Son, and the Holy Spirit. But then there's some like our brothers and sisters, like the Church of the Latter-day Saints. I think them and us have a very different understanding of Christ and the Trinity and those things. But between Protestants and Catholics, I think it comes down to like worship, and there's like some of the major things we kind of see different, but all Christian. So sometimes when we say like Catholic and Christian, we're like, but wait, we're Christian too. Why are we saying that? But so yeah, all Christian, man.
1: I think that's so funny, man, because that kind of happened on a trip. It was like, yo, are you Catholic or Christian? And then like I was like thinking, but like technically, aren't we all under the same umbrella, you
0: We're
1: know?
0: all Christian.
1: Man, that's funny, that's funny. But on the good note, I do believe we read the same Bible, right? And so therefore, we brought in a special guest today, my wife.
0: Yeah. Oh, that was a good segue.
1: She's off camera, but we're playing a Bible game. What is it, to see who knows the Bible more? What is this?
0: Well, because I did a trivia pursuit. I don't know if you guys know that it's a trivia game. And there was one edition that was like Bible edition, and it was so fun, but it was tough. It was like you have to finish the psalm and but when I was thinking, so like JP couldn't be here today, and I was like, what's something all day we've been thinking, like what can Rob and I do? Like we had all these ideas. Shout out Isaac and the whole team, we were trying to see what to do. And so we're like, you know what, let's go head to head. Let's like do a little challenge here.
1: Let's do it.
0: And so let's do like a little Bible pursuit trivia thing.
1: And we're doing three rounds.
0: We're doing three rounds. Tell them, Rob, what are we doing?
1: Wait, babe, you tell us.
0: Yeah, yeah, exactly.
1: Three rounds, babe.
2: All right, so we're going to start off with round one. It's a quick fire, very easy, no long sermons, just quick answers.

0: Sirs, this is Perfect. 1 point per person, whoever gets to it first. You have a nice little button there.
1: You want to explain the button, the buzzer?
0: You just tick.
1: Okay, first one to click it.
0: First one to click it. Then we're going to go into round two, and I've gotten a preview of these questions. These are more of a wait, really moments, so I'm excited to see these. And we'll say these are 5 points each. And then the last round is going to be kind of some holy debates, perhaps. They're going to be more opinion-based, so I'll give some points for creativity, not just accuracy.
2: Okay, that's good to know. The ruling is good to know.
0: We'll go from there.
2: Okay, perfect.
1: Yeah, let's do it.
2: How much is the first round worth, the points?
0: It'll be 10 points.
1: Okay, perfect.
0: 1 point each.
1: First 10 questions?
0: Yes.
1: Okay, perfect. So wait, 10 questions, first round, second round?
0: So I'm going to do 10 questions the first round. Uh-huh. Then we'll do 5 questions in the next round.
2: Okay, perfect, perfect.
1: Perfect, right, let's go.
2: Here we go. Come Holy Spirit. All right, we're ready.
1: I'm ready.
0: All right, question number one. We're going to start nice and easy. Who led the Israelites into the Promised Land? Oh.
1: Joshua.
0: Yes.
2: You guys thought we were going to say Moses, didn't you?
0: Okay, another easy one. Who killed Goliath?
2: David. Here we go.
0: Okay, awesome. Okay, so we're 1-1.
2: Oof.
0: Going to go a little harder. What animal talked to Balaam?
2: Talked to what?
1: A donkey.
2: Okay.
1: Wait,
0: talked to Balaam.
2: Ah, good. Okay. Perfect.
1: A donkey, right?
0: This is Shrek, but Bible edition.
1: Yeah, low key, I feel like they get a lot of their inspiration
2: for
1: from the Bible. But yes, continue.
2: Side note, the themes in Shrek were beautiful, man. Like the movie, if you haven't watched them in a while,
1: what would you say is a core theme?
2: Dude, like there's one, sorry guys, a little tangent here, but there's one where, do you remember one where he has like his family? And he's like on dad mode and he's doing his thing.
1: Shrek?
2: Yeah.
1: Okay.
2: And they offer him the opportunity to be like Shrek again, like be by himself and be the ogre, and he takes it. And then like he's going through the journey where, and he like sees a little pacifier from his kids and he loses it, dude. And he's like, what did I do? Like themes like, it's so beautiful, so beautiful.
1: I think something else, again, to like, not to digress too much, but I feel like you can create family. Mm-hmm. And like Shrek highlights that very well.
2: Family isn't just
1: like, you know, blood and flesh, but it's like the people you bring in along your journey.
2: That's beautiful, man.
1: Yeah.
2: All right. Here we go.
0: What's the shortest verse in the Bible?
1: Jesus wept.
2: Wow, nice people.
0: Bonus, where is it?
1: In the Gospels?
2: Where is
1: that? John?
2: I was going to say John.
1: Okay.
2: Okay. Oh, teamwork.
0: John 11:35. Yeah.
2: I got to go there, dude. And when I went to the Holy Land, there's a church where it's like a little teardrop, and it's where Jesus looked over the, this part might be Lazarus. I don't know. Never mind.
1: Okay.
2: I'm going off track here.
0: Okay. How many books are in the Bible?
1: 64.
2: This might be one of those things. There's 66 in the Protestant Bible, and then in the Catholic there's 72. So, yeah.
1: What?
2: We'll talk about that some other time.
1: Wait, can you say that one more time?
2: Yeah. In the Protestant, there's 66, and then there's 72 in the Catholic. Like, we have books like the Maccabees, which aren't in most Protestant Bibles.
1: But in your Bible, they exist?
2: Yeah.
1: Really?
2: Yeah.
1: Like, give me a name of one.
2: Like the Maccabees. I think like
1: that, that's like, that would be like John, for example.
2: Yeah, in the Old Testament.
1: Wow.
2: I mean, like the I think they're all in the Old Testament. But like the Ecclesiastes, I think.
1: We have that. Yeah.
2: There's another one, but I can't remember. But we got to do an episode about. I would love to do an episode about.
1: No, that's super interesting because there are some people who like believe like in like the books about like Jesus's like youth days, and like you don't get a glance into that, but those. There are books that exist
2: that talk about
1: that people have like recorded and they talk about it and like some of the feats that he was doing as a youth. But like for whatever reason, like a lot of those books kind of got canonized, you know?
2: For sure, yeah.
1: Yeah, that's interesting. Wait, where are we right now?
2: Yeah. we should have kept score.
0: Well, the score is going to be on the screen.
2: Sure. So we might not know who wins the rewatches.
1: No.
2: But that's perfect. We'll find out one day.
0: Question 6. Who betrayed Jesus with a kiss?
2: Dude.

0: We're just talking about that. Good job. You got that quick.
1: We were prepping.
0: My mind was there.
1: Yeah.
2: This one might be too easy, but I'm going to follow up with another question. Which apostle walked on water with Jesus?
3: But then
1: he sank.
2: So what's the moral of the story?
1: Keep your eyes on Jesus.
0: Teamwork. He's coming along with these bonuses.
1: Dude, it's like, I should say this, but it's like in the casino. I got the side bets.
0: Oh, man.
2: Who was the strongest man in the Bible?
0: Samson.
1: Jesus. No.
0: Okay, it should be Jesus. That's wrong.
2: What was Matthew's job before following Jesus?
1: Fisherman.
0: No. Tax collector.
1: Oh, Matthew. Dude, I was thinking Peter. Oh, my gosh. They tricked me.
0: It's crazy. I feel like all of them were fishermen. Yeah, except for... Oh, no.
2: Who wrote most of the New Testament letters?
1: Paul. Is that what you were going to say?
0: Yes.
2: Which prophet called down fire on Mount Carmel?
0: Elijah.
1: Oh, Rob's got the Old Testament ones.
2: How many people were saved on Noah's Ark?
0: What?
1: How big was his family? Four? No.
0: No.
1: Six?
0: It would have been 12. More?
1: Eight.
0: Eight?
1: We were close.
0: Okay. Okay.
1: Somebody at home is like, these guys, amateur hour.
0: Isaac is like, come on.
1: I know.
2: How many plagues did God send to Egypt?
0: It was a lot. My guess would be...
1: Dang, we should know this.
0: Eight?
1: No. Oh. Dang. I want to say 12, but maybe more like...
2: Find the halfway
1: point.
0: 10.
1: Nice whole round number, dude.
0: Wait.
1: Bonus points if we know them.
0: the flies, it was like...
1: The flies, the frogs.
0: The frogs.
1: There were some insects.
0: The blood and the water.
1: Yeah, the blood. The last one was the infant, right? Yeah. That one was tough. You know what's cool? I saw once that each one of those plagues had like a why. Like, that was important to the Egyptians, like, you know, like, I think we should look into that, but those are reason for them.
0: I also think their cattle got sick or something, no?
1: Yeah.
0: I think so,
1: yeah.
0: I'm, like, trying to remember the Moses movie.
1: Yeah.
0: Like, all the different scenes.
1: Let my people go.
0: Yeah. That's awesome.
1: Dang.
2: Last one.
1: Ooh.
2: I'm going to go easy because we've had some debates here. Who anointed David as king?
0: Samuel.
1: Yeah, that was in the show. Yeah. Good stuff.
3: All right.
1: You got me, Bo. I don't know how we did on that.
0: I don't know. You got me with the bonus.
1: Yeah.
2: Okay, so we're going to go to round two. These are, remember, those like sparky, wait, what? Really? Conversations?
0: Sparky?
2: Yeah, like boom, sparks.
0: Okay.
2: Some of them might be true or false. And then we'll dive into it. Okay. This first one is my favorite question.
0: Uh-oh.
2: Are you ready? True or false? Jonah was swallowed by a whale.
1: I mean, true, but I guess true. I don't know.
3: It's false.
1: No.
0: Because he got spit out.
2: No.
0: Wait, what?
2: Because it never says that it was a whale.
1: Oh. I see where we're going.
0: It's a fish.
1: It's a fish.
2: Yes, he was spit out, but the point is it wasn't a whale.
0: Wow. But low key, I wonder, like, was that just their best, like, description of what they saw?
1: Yeah.
0: You know what I mean? Because, like, that's a, well, there were big sharks
1: back
0: then.
1: There were big sharks. Fun fact, when in the early church, when Christianity was still illegal, and they couldn't, like, just say it like we're Christians, a lot of times they would put Jonah in the whale, because Jonah's in there 3 days, then comes back to life. So for them, it was like putting Jesus, you know?
0: Wow.
1: But so it was like there was a comparison there. In the tombs and stuff, they would put the whale.
0: Wow.
1: Fun fact.
0: Wow.
1: Is that a bonus point?
0: That low-key should be. I never knew that.
2: All right. True or false? The Bible says that three wise men visited Jesus.
0: Yes.
1: Right. Where these questions are going, I'm gonna say false. There's three magi.
0: There were three?
1: No.
0: Why did I think there were three? Okay,
1: we've
0: if I would have told you how many wise men, how many?
1: Three. Do you know their names?
0: No.
1: Melchor, I don't know how you say it in English. Gaspar and Baltasar.
0: Wow. But I don't should be a bonus.
1: I don't know how to say it in English.
0: He could have told me any name, I would believe him because I don't know their names. Gaspar.
1: Yeah, yeah.
0: Wow.
1: Baltasar, Gaspar.
0: I know Gaspar.
1: Melchor.
2: All right. What did Eden eat?
1: What's up? Oh. What did Eden eat? I know this.
0: Wait, Eden or Eve?
3: Eve, sorry.
0: That's a beautiful one. Shade of fruit.
2: What fruit?
0: The forbidden fruit. I see what you're trying to do.
1: Yeah.
0: It never said apple.
1: I got you, Ali. What was the tree though?
0: Of life and death. Yeah. That should be a bonus.
1: Yeah. Yeah.
0: Now I'm just thinking like anti whatever, yeah. You know?
3: True or false? This is gonna hit home.
0: Neither.
3: The Bible says God helps those who help themselves.
1: Ooh, false. I know this one. Because that's.
0: Who said that?
2: You've been reading a book.
0: I've been reading a book.
2: About him.
1: Ooh. Is it the crypto guy?
0: Wait, Benjamin Franklin? Benjamin Franklin.
1: No way.
0: Wow. Huh.
1: That's such a popular quote in like Latin America too.
0: You know, I heard of it. So I'm reading, I'm reading a book right now about Benjamin Franklin.
1: Uh-huh.
0: And there's so many, such a fascinating guy. But it seemed like he was one of those guys who wasn't like a devout believer.
1: For sure.
0: In the sense. Yeah. But he was always intrigued. And so he found a lot of the principles to be helpful.
1: Wow.
0: And he would always take a spin, you know?
1: Oh,
0: kind of how she's saying. You know those guys like, it's
1: yeah,
0: close
1: yeah,
0: enough.
1: Yeah,
0: like,
1: yeah.
0: It sounds like
1: what
0: the
1: I want.
0: Bible.
1: Well, have you ever heard of the Thomas Jefferson Bible?
0: No.
1: Dude, he took out all the supernatural things and like literally cut it and then like re-edited it with like all the stuff he liked. And like the more logistic parts. And that was
0: That's crazy.
1: Vibe.
0: The book that I've been reading is about the supernatural. That's just so crazy. Okay.
1: How crazy.
0: But no, I didn't know that.
1: Yeah.
0: Wow.
1: I think it was Jefferson. Can I take the sticker
0: off? Wow, man. Have you heard about some of the things that they discovered at like Benjamin Franklin's house?
1: Like inventions and stuff? Or
0: not just inventions, but like dead bodies in the basement.
1: No way.
0: Yeah, dozens.
1: Yeah.
0: Because
1: dozens?
0: So like one of the rumors have been going around is that like, oh, he might have been like a serial killer or whatever.
1: No way. That's
0: very unlikely because of like how old he was and like how strenuous that would be.
1: Oh my god.
0: But it gets fascinating because like he goes apart from his wife for like 10 years.
1: Yeah.
0: Like to live in London, and it was in his house in London. He's like, hey, babe, I'm busy. I'm making sure the United States is, you know, safe.
1: Yeah.
0: But what's likely is that he was running an illegal like institution,
1: like a cadaver lab,
0: basically, like his students could like study and like understand the body. And there's rumors of him being, or like not him physically, but like, you know, funding a grave digging.
1: No,
0: where they would just go around and like rob the
1: because
0: there weren't
1: gosh.
0: Enough like dead bodies.
1: So yeah.
0: It's crazy.
1: Oh my god.
0: Yeah.
1: That's the clickbait on the video.
0: Wait till you hear that, man. But no, I think that also goes to show you, man, like how many like stories or things we don't know
1: about great
0: men. Like how many, you know, closets or skeletons in the closet
1: the disciples have
0: the apostles, mm-hmm. You know, like you never know.
1: Mm-hmm.
0: But yes, back to our game.
1: Wow, that was crazy. Good detour.
2: So when Jesus performed the miracle of the loaves and fishes, how many people did he feed?
1: I
0: was gonna say 5,000.
3: Okay.
1: But it's 5,000 men, not included women and children.
0: I
1: How about, do you remember how many loaves and how many fishes?
0: Wasn't it three? Mm. Three and five? No.
1: Was it two? I think two fish and seven and five. Five or seven.
0: Do you know?
1: Does chat show you think?
0: I feel like Isaac knows. Okay. Do you know?
4: I think it was two fishes and five breads.
1: Wow. Ah, okay.
0: That sounds right. The way he said that, mm-hmm. He said that with authority. You know,
1: he knew. Really. He knew.
0: Yeah. Wow.
1: Yeah, Isaac knows all these. He's just watching us stumble.
2: So, last one of this round. Who had to preach naked for 3 years?
1: Oh.
0: Was it, wait, naked for three? Was it Stephen? No. Wait, is there not a character named Stephen? The martyr?
1: Oh, Stephen? No, bro. I think he was closed. I thought he was, like, Solomon wasn't naked, right? Oh, but it's a trick question. He wasn't naked. Or something like that.
0: It was Jesus. Because I thought it was like some kind of trick thing.
1: Oh my gosh.
0: Okay. Wait, don't say.
1: Wasn't John clothed
0: with like minimum like things from the wilderness?
1: Oh, you mean John the Baptist, right?
0: Right. For 3 years? How do you preach naked for 3 years? That should be illegal. Just hey guys, how you doing? God is good.
3: I'm not gonna put in the name, but
0: okay.
3: At the same time.
0: That is wow. Bro had OnlyFans. That should be illegal.
1: You've been doing it wrong this whole time.
0: Who was it, babe?
2: Oh. Okay, I'm gonna read it.
0: Okay.
2: It says, at the same time, the Lord spoke, the answer was Isaiah, by Isaiah, the son of Amoz, saying, go and remove the sackcloth from your body and take your sandals off your feet. And he did so, walking naked and barefoot. Then the Lord said, just as my servant Isaiah has walked naked and barefoot 3 years for a sign and wonder against Egypt and Ethiopia, so shall the king of Assyria lead away the Egyptians as prisoners and the Ethiopians as captives, young and old, naked and barefoot, with their buttocks uncovered to the shame of Egypt.
1: Well,
0: yo, maybe I'm just not like smart enough to understand. Was this like a metaphor? Is this like figurative? Or was he like naked? That's crazy. Bro. He's like, you know? Oh my Lord. Wow. That's crazy, dude. Wow.
1: Wow.
0: I never knew that.
1: I thought Isaac knew that for sure.
0: Wow.
1: I thought he had it.
0: Wow.
1: Wow, look at that. Wow. We've been doing it wrong.
0: And I said, Stephen. Stephen. Oh, man.
1: Why did you think it was Stephen?
0: Oh, I didn't know he was a martyr. Like, maybe that's like a reason why. I was like, maybe that's the real reason why. I don't know, man. Wow.
1: Stephen, you got to put some clothes on.
0: Right. Wow, man.
1: Wow, that was great. Thank you, Ali. We're doing good.
0: Yeah. Is this the last round?
2: We're going to go into, the debate club questions.
5: Okay, here we go.
2: And we'll see. We have five on the menu, but maybe we can add some more. You guys, let me know.
1: Perfect.
2: All right. Okay. So, if Jesus had Instagram in today's world, what would his bio say?
1: Oh my gosh, that's so good.
0: Do I press the
2: We'll hear both of yours.
1: Okay.
0: I think it would be like the core of his, of what he preached like while he was on earth. I think it would be something along the lines of like, repent for the kingdom of heaven is at hand. That's what I think.
1: It's good stuff.
0: What do you think, bro?
1: So I was thinking, of course, as a description, probably like Messiah, you know?
0: Okay.
1: I was thinking something like around John 3:16, where you're so loved that you're so loved that like the kingdom of heaven. I don't know. It's a good question. Something
0: that would be crazy, like if his bio was John 3:16.
1: Yeah.
0: It was like for God so loved the world, he sent me. Yeah. Like, that would be crazy. Yeah.
1: No, okay, I'm just gonna go with like It would be like the way, the truth, the life. You know what I mean? Like. Mm.

0: You have to follow. You have to
1: How
0: click
1: many
0: the follow
1: followers do you
0: button.
1: think you have?
0: That's a great question, dude. Because I want to say like 8 billion, but
1: You think
0: would
1: 8
0: he?
1: billion? No, I
0: Well,
1: don't
0: like,
1: think
0: no,
1: so, bro.
0: exactly.
1: Bro, I think low key he would be.

0: You know what I'm talking about?
1: No, I don't.
0: Bro, he's like the most like famous athlete.
1: That's either another one.
0: You look that up. Famous cricket player, most famous cricket player, Instagram follower count. I think he has like, it sounds crazy, like 200 million followers.
1: So you said Ronaldo, 100 million followers.
0: Okay.
1: I was gonna say 500 million for Ronaldo.
0: How many does he have?
1: 662 million followers. As far as I know, that's the most.
0: Wow, yeah. And how much was that guy?
2: Over 270.
0: 270? Wow. Wow.
1: Six
0: Well,
1: hundred
0: okay, it's Ronaldo. But, like, I
1: Yeah.
0: don't think Jesus would be anywhere close. Low key, I think he would be, like, maybe, like, 2 mil. That's it, bro. If, honestly, 1 million, I think he would be that guy on Instagram that, like, people would be like, he makes weird content, but he has, like, a devout
1: Yeah,
0: cult-like following, you know what I mean?
1: Do you think it would be because people didn't believe that he was
0: Yes.
1: a Messiah? Okay. So it's not
0: Yes.
1: that like we know he is and we're like, it's more like, I don't know about this guy, like.
0: Yeah, I think exactly what happened. You know what I mean? Like, why didn't everyone believe while he was here, you know?
1: Yeah. Like something I think about a lot sometimes is why he came during that time. You know, like why didn't he come before? Why didn't he come after? And I mean, ultimately, I think God was preparing everybody, right, for like that moment. But I think also if he came in today's day and age, like imagine if he raised Lazarus on a stream, then like or like maybe people would think it's edited, but like once they see the miracles, but for some reason he wanted, because if at the beginning of his ministry when he would heal people, he would say, "Don't tell anybody." After he was like, "Go and tell everybody," but at the beginning he was like, "Don't tell anybody," and so like I don't know.
0: No, that's super interesting. Like, I agree with you. I think if he were to come now, we have AI. People would be like, oh, yeah, that's artificial. You
1: Wow,
0: know,
1: that's
0: like, oh,
1: crazy.
0: ChatGPT could have prompted
1: Wow.
0: that. Like, there's
1: Yeah.
0: no way, you know?
1: That's crazy.
0: That's interesting. Also,
1: Well,
0: I think because, like, the world wasn't as globalized. So,
1: for
0: like,
1: sure.
0: it was crucial for them to like really hone in on like the way, as they would call it back then, and then be able to spread it out versus like if he were to come now, it's like playing a game of telephone. I feel like it, and we're still playing a game of telephone, like, oh, he said this and like we echo it, but I don't think it would be as like concentrated. I think it would be a lot more diluted.
1: Wow, yeah, for sure.
0: Yeah.
1: You know, when you said that, it made me think how we're saying like they'd say AI is fake and stuff. Back then, when he would do the miracles, they would say like, "Oh, he's a magician." Or like, "Oh, he's been to Egypt, like he's probably just knows magic." So even back then, they were like, "Nah."
0: That's
1: You
0: true,
1: know,
0: bro.
1: it's
0: That's
1: crazy.
0: true. I think I've asked you this question before, but like, oh, we did. Don't forget it, forget it, forget it. That's one of my favorite questions, bro.
1: Well, what he would be if he came
0: Right,
1: today?
0: bro. Like,
1: Yeah, man.
0: how would he be influencing us if he was on Instagram? Would he just be like the street preacher? Would he be like, I don't know.
1: It's a great question. Would it be Peter handling his like Instagram feed? No, it's a great question. But I think, yeah, I think like by doing, you know, like if anything, it'd be videos of him doing things, you know, but then maybe also some preaching and I
0: Hey
1: don't
0: guys,
1: know.
0: watch me turn this water into wine. All right, that'd be crazy,
1: Well,
0: man.
1: because it's crazy how in the Old Testament, like one of the prophecies was you're gonna hear or like you'll listen, but you won't hear or vice versa. Like the Messiah is gonna come and you'll hear his words, but you won't like it was already known that we weren't gonna, you know, understand. So I don't know. It's a good
0: Wow.
1: question. It's a great question.
0: Wow.
2: I love it. All right. Kind of along the same lines, kind of what you talked about. Which biblical figure would go most viral on?
1: Oh my goodness.
3: So give me even like an example of something you'd post that
1: Which
3: would make the most
1: biblical
3: viral.
1: figure?
0: Which
1: I'm
0: character
1: gonna
0: would
1: make it
0: most
1: funny. Probably be
0: viral?
1: like Samson, his workout routine, you know, like.
3: Exactly. That's like
1: Yeah. With the little music, you know.
0: low key,
1: I was thinking also like I hate to say it, but maybe like the Pharaoh, you know, like what's Pharaoh up to now? Be like an
0: I can
1: Andrew
0: definitely see
1: Tate.
0: Samson, like all the fitness guys,
1: Like Goliath.
0: shirtless. Just imagine what he was like built like, bro. Jeez, man, who would
1: Yeah, it's
0: go
1: crazy.
0: most viral?

0: Low key, I think it would be Bathsheba.
1: Whoa.
0: Like, I think about like how we're so intrigued with like drama and chisme. Like, I feel like she was such a like not even of her own doing really, but like, oh man, you got your husband killed and you slept with the king and you had his baby and you knew he would watch you on the roof. Like, I just feel
1: That's crazy.
0: like those are the kind of figures that we like judge the most. And then she became like one of the most powerful women like of her
1: That's
0: time, you
1: crazy.
0: know, like so much influence. So I think it would be like her or like Esther. You know what I mean? Like, I'm curious, is Renato the most, like, he is the most followed, right? So
1: I
0: it's
1: think
0: a
1: so.
0: man. I'll be curious, man, like, especially in today's age of just like the influence of like the modern woman, like how much influence she carries. I feel like Esther's the kind of woman that like a lot of people would get behind and like champion her on. Like, I don't know, like, I'm trying to like put into like modern terms. I'm not saying like Kardashians, like Bathsheba or whatever, but like that kind of lore, you know what I mean? Yeah.
1: Esther, was Esther the one that went and like cut the king's head off?
0: No,
1: That
0: I
1: was.
0: believe that wasn't Joanna. That was the daughter of the one who danced for the king.
1: And she like snuck off and like said like that she wanted to go with them but came back with his head.
0: You think she might be?
1: No, I was thinking, okay, I kind of got, who was Esther again?
0: She was the one where basically I think, believe it was like her uncle or cousin got her like in like with the king, and she was like working, and the king found her to be like very beautiful and like put her through like all the customs, and like there was a man at the time like trying to get all the Jews killed, and she found such favor from the king, and the king was like, "What do you want?"
1: That's right.
0: And she was like, "Hey, like he's trying to kill us, you know what I mean?" He was like, "All right, bet, like I got you."
1: That was
0: It
1: another
0: must
1: like
0: be done.
1: important Jewish figure that she like helped
0: Exactly.
1: elevate.
0: Oh, is that what you're thinking about the head? Because I think he was like impaled to like a pole.
1: The guy was persecuting him. Dude, there's so much
0: I know.
1: richness. Like
0: I
1: it's,
0: know.
1: I
0: I
1: think one
0: know.
1: thing that's beautiful about the Bible is any question you have about like how should I do this or somebody's had it. Like you can there's you know, like you can read about it and how God answered the prayer and so there's so much there, man. It's crazy.
2: Can I offer another perspective?
1: Of
0: Please.
1: course, of course.
2: Have you seen all the POVs?
3: Imagine Noah, and it's POV. You're building an ark before it rains. And
1: Ah, that's
3: everyone
1: crazy.
3: cracking up, being like, what is this guy doing? All right,
1: Wow,
3: next
1: that's
3: one.
1: crazy.
0: That would be crazy.
1: Well, that's the thing. Like, if Noah, if we lived in Noah's time, like, would we have believed him when he was like, "Yo, get in my
0: No,
1: ark"?
0: absolutely not. No, not at all. Bro, honestly, low-key, it makes me look at things a little bit different now. Like, maybe the people who are like making these claims, maybe they're onto something. Maybe they're really onto something.
1: Yeah, man. It's crazy. I saw the I think the Dead Sea was like turning red the other day for some reason. Or the Sea of Galilee or something like, did you guys see that?
0: Yo.
1: I don't know. We'll see.
3: Third question. Which disciple would have the most unhinged Twitter or X?
0: Probably Peter, no?
1: Peter.
0: Probably Peter. It seems like he was just like a firecracker. Like,
1: Most unhinged.
0: I feel like one day he'd be like, yeah, I love Jesus. One day I feel like he'd be like, yeah, about this guy. Like, then I feel like he's like, we're back.
1: Or like if somebody put a hateful comment in one of the posts, you'd be like, "Hey, listen here.
0: Right, you
1: Just go and
0: meet
1: add
0: me. When I see
1: That's
0: you,
1: hilarious, bro.
0: yeah, I think it'll be Peter, bro.
1: Peter, my guy.
0: Man.
3: What do you guys think about James and John together?
1: I think there was one point where Ale, before we started, she said like one of the sample questions was, "Who do you think would be the funniest?" I feel like it'd be John. Wasn't it John who like when he writes about going to the tomb to see Peter, he added a little part in there where he's like, "But But the beloved disciple like got there faster. And it's like you just had to drop that you like were quicker than the people. But I was faster.
0: I've never heard of that before. Yeah. Wow, that's so funny.
1: Maybe there's some crazy philosophical like reasoning behind it. But I think
0: my thing is like, why did Jesus allow him to write from that perspective? Like, I feel like there's so much like to that.
1: Yeah.
0: Like we can have a God who we can truly feel like we're his favorite. Like we can have such an intimate personal relationship with God that it feels truly like just you and God.
1: That's beautiful.
0: But yeah, no, he was funny. He was definitely funny.
1: Dang, but that was beautiful, bro. Made me think of the sheep, the 91, the 99 and the one.
0: Wow, man.
1: That's crazy.
3: If David fought Goliath today, what would he use instead of a slingshot?
0: 45.
1: Oh my God.
0: I mean, sheesh. Or AR. AR-15.
1: A rocket launcher. I don't know. It's a great question. I don't know. What does Isaac think?
4: I don't think he would fight.
1: Oh. Look at that. That's deep. That's deep. Yeah, maybe like the Goliath would have the AK. And then like, what would David have?
0: A drone.
1: Yeah.
0: No,
1: I like that.
0: Like, I don't know, man. Okay, question.
1: Yeah.
0: I think we might have talked about this before too.
1: Mm-hmm.
0: Do you feel like David was truly the underdog?
1: You gotta give him your perspective, bro, because this is great.
0: So even just like from a physicist's perspective,
1: yeah,
0: the amount of torque that like, you know, studiers like feel like, hey, he was able to generate with the slingshot wouldn't be like, you know, like a bullet worthy, but like baseball worthy. You know what I mean?
1: Okay.
0: And if hit in the right part of your head can cause, you know, tremendous damage. But then we've also talked about like beyond just like the physicist's perspective, but just like the fact that he had so much experience, which I think gets overlooked. Like, yes, he was a shepherd boy, right? But he literally wrestled like with tigers, lions, bears to defend his sheep. So there was so much work that was done in the quiet place, in the darkness, that never really gets highlighted.
1: And
0: that was what Goliath was truly about.
1: That's beautiful,
0: like, it was
1: bro.
0: More than just like this little kid.
1: Yeah. Dude, that's, I love that. When you first told me that, I was like, "That's, I never thought about that." Have you seen the show, The House of David one, on Amazon? No?
0: Is it about David?
1: Yeah. No. Yeah, right now they did season one. There's a part, I mean, I don't know if I'm gonna, if I spoil something.
0: Bro, the last time you told me to watch a show, I hesitated for like 4 years. And now me and my wife binge watch every day, so well, I'll likely see this one.
1: With all these shows, like we were talking about The Chosen and all these, I mean, I love them because they add on to your faith, you know? It's like, oh, that's cool. But I wouldn't want people to watch that and then be like, oh, I know the story of David. Like, still read it, you know? Like, read it from the Bible. But, like, if you know it, you know, it's, I know this. And there's some stuff you might like, some stuff you don't. And I think that's okay. But yeah, don't take it as like, okay, I've seen it. Like, I know it now. But there's one part, I don't know, can I spoil something?
0: Bro, spoil it.
1: There's one part where he's, like, about to fight Goliath. And they ask him, like, are you afraid? He's like putting on the gear and he's like terrified. And I think it's like also, you know, it's obviously okay. It's human to be scared when you face a challenge. But I think it's beautiful to say like, I'm terrified, but I know God's gonna provide, you know? But I like that human part where he's like, dude, I'm terrified. I'm gonna go face the giant. So, I mean, who knows? They added that creative liberty. Maybe he wasn't. Maybe he was like, I got this, dude.
0: But,
1: you know?
0: I feel like whenever God truly challenges you, it's always beyond your capacity. And so, like, God challenges you in a way where it's like, if I don't show up.
1: Yeah.
0: It's not going to work.
1: Yeah.
0: You know what I mean? And I feel like that's why God gets as much glory as he does. Like, even just, like, in our world, right? Like, playing like a big game, you know, you feel the jitters a little before. Yeah. I'm pretty sure, you know, here and there, where like every now and then you may get a little jitters.

0: rehearsal for a big role, right? Like, you're about to go on set. Like, that's human. That's human, bro.
1: That's crazy. I remember there's one passage in the Old Testament that I love. It's one of the fights, I think, when David is king. And it's something like, they have like an like the Israelites have an army of like 600 versus like 10,000, something like that. And they're like getting ready to go out. And God's like, okay, but only take 300. And they're like, what?
0: Yes.
1: And he's like, that's all you need. And it's like God saying, like, I want to show you it was me. Like, I don't want there to be any doubt that I put the victory, you know? So.
0: Bro, you know, I like only recently discovered that story.
1: Really?
0: Like very recently.
1: It's beautiful.
0: I think this was like a couple weeks before my my wedding with Alec.
1: Ooh.
0: Yeah, before our wedding. I knew nothing about it.
1: Wow.
0: And like my mentor, JB, the guy who made us, he brought it up and I was like, whoa, is this like the 300? Like the movie? It's like very simple, you know? Yeah. Like, whoa. Yeah, I didn't know about that, bro.
1: Yeah, man. Again, so many stories.
0: Yeah.
1: It's crazy.
0: Wow.
2: All right, we got two more to wrap it up.
1: All right, perfect.
2: I think these are one of my favorite, we'll say. So if you could witness one moment from the Bible in person, which would you choose?
1: I know mine.
0: One moment from the Bible.
1: Rob's thinking.
0: No, I'm trying to think, but only one is like I'm already trying to like visualize it.
1: Isaiah naked. No, I'm just kidding.
0: And thus says the Lord. That'd be crazy, bro.
1: Oh my god.
0: Nah, I'll skip past that one.
1: Yeah.
0: What about you, bro? I have mine set.
1: I guess I'm in between two. I mean, I would want to say like the resurrection. I think that would be insane. You know, like it would be the culmination.
0: Wow.
1: But it'd be the crucifixion.
0: I promise just saying that, but that was the one I was thinking about. No, seriously. I was like, of everything, I would want to see what they believe, the 39 lashes, him hanging. Like,
1: oh my gosh.
0: It's a crucifixion for
1: me. Yeah, me too.
0: Yeah.
1: And even more so, like he's done so much for me, for us.
0: Yeah.
1: Like, I want to be there for him, you know, like when he's going through that. Like, it's the least I could do is just be there, you know? So that'd be mine.
0: But I think there's something so surreal, but like relatable about it in a sense that it draws so many people in. I think about The Passion of the Christ.
1: Yeah, man.
0: Why is that movie so prevalent in culture? Like,
1: it's crazy.
0: Even for people who do not believe.
1: Yeah.
0: It's like, I've seen that movie. No, that's a good movie.
1: Yeah.
0: But why? It's like, there's something about men suffering that draws us in.
1: Yeah. And suffering for you. Like, not for him, for you.
0: Yeah.
1: It's crazy.
0: Wow, man.
1: I think it's like just, like, love in its purest, like, you know? If there's anything ever was love, it's that. So I think it draws us in. You know, it's like the perfect act of love. It's crazy.
0: Wow, man. I know we talked about this a little bit on your
1: bachelor trip.
0: Your bachelor trip. But Barabbas, bro. It's crazy. At the time, you know, they basically said, who do you want?
1: Yeah.
0: Like, who would you like to get released?
1: Mom.
0: It was, you know, between a murderer, you know, someone who's like done the worst of the worst.
1: Yeah.
0: This preacher man who've been falsely accused. And they said, no, give us Barabbas. Like the worst of the worst. And it's crazy because studies have gone to show that perhaps his name was also Jesus.
1: Oof.
0: And I think we've talked about this, but Barabbas means son of the father.
1: That's crazy.
0: And like, that's not a coincidence.
1: Yeah, no.
0: You know, that's just a crazy occurrence, you know, that like literally he would bear our treatment.
1: Oh.
0: Literally that which we do deserve.
1: Yeah.
0: You know, I always like hear the difference between grace and mercy. Like, have you heard the difference?
1: Of grace and mercy?
0: Yes.
1: No.
0: So like, and babe, correct me, right? But from what I've understood is grace is like God giving you like the abundance, like giving you favor, right? Giving you like this blessing. But mercy is him giving you that which you do not.
1: Am I saying that right, baby?
2: Mercy is God not giving us what we do deserve.
1: Exactly.
0: Yes. Yes.
1: Wow.
2: And grace is God giving us what we don't deserve.
0: Wow.
1: Wow.
0: Can you say that one more time for the people who might be listening? That's beautiful to catch on.
2: So mercy is God not giving us what we do deserve. And grace is God giving us what we don't deserve.
1: That's crazy.
0: Wow, man. Wow. Grace and mercy. That's what I think about when
1: I think about the crucifixion, man. 100%.
0: Now, the real question is, they come up to you, they say, Tonya, you know this man.
1: Oof. Oh my gosh. Dude, that's beautiful. Because, I mean, right now, sitting here, I'd be like, of course. But Peter said the same thing, you know what I mean? Peter said the same thing. But, and there's, bro, I heard this story once. I don't know, like, this is, like, just, like, tradition or, like, something I got passed down. But this anecdote of, like, they say, I don't know how it goes down, that Peter was walking out of Rome. He was preaching, right? And they told him, like, dude, when his martyrdom was coming up, they said, Peter, they want to kill you. Like, you got to get out. And because you have to keep preaching, you have to keep going in ministry. And so he starts heading out of Rome. And they say that he saw Jesus walking the other way. And then he was like, Jesus, where are you going? And that he said, I'm going to go take your place again, like on the cross. And that he turned around and came back and faced his martyrdom. So again, I don't know if it's just like tradition, but I've heard it from different places. So maybe it's something that's been passed. But that is beautiful, man. Like, would you keep walking? Would you be like, dang, yeah, I'm going to let him take my place again? Or would you be like, no, it's my, like, I don't know. It's crazy.
0: Wow.
1: It's deep.
0: It's like you're saying, like, hey, like, from right here at the comfort of our home.
1: Yeah, of course.
0: You know? But man, would I? I don't know. I really don't think I would, bro.
1: As much as
0: I want to.
1: Yeah.
0: I don't know if I would.
1: That's crazy.
0: You know?
1: Yeah.
0: And I start thinking, like, ay, man, I just got married.
1: Yeah.
0: Like, you know, you just start coming up with life excuses.
1: For sure. It's tough, man.
0: Yeah.
1: I think that's where the Holy Spirit has to come in, you know, because if not, we don't have enough.
0: Wow. Mercy.
1: That's awesome.
0: God not giving us what we do deserve.
1: Wow.
2: So another way to see it is grace is God's gift to us, to the undeserving, and mercy is God's pardon for the guilty.
1: Mm. Wow. And then what we talked about in the last podcast, he gives us that mercy. And then when we run into someone who needs it from us, we're like, no. Like, give them what they deserve. Like, they did it.
0: And it's I literally just saw something the other day. It was like a real life example.
1: No way. It was a real life example.
0: I thought I sent it to you, bro.
1: Yeah.
0: I'm going to see it after the show. And I'm going to send it to you. It was a real life example of that.
1: Dude, that's crazy.
0: No, I remember. This sounds crazy. There was a guy. It sounds crazy. There was a guy who had falsely been put in prison.
1: Oh, I saw that.
0: For like 24 years.
1: Yeah, man.
0: He gets out. They give him like, they give him like $1.5 million. Like 1.5
1: million.
0: He kills a man for owing him $1,200.
1: I didn't know that part.
0: Yes,
1: oh my gosh.
0: For owing him $1,200. And ends up right back in prison.
1: Wow. Oh my gosh. Dude, it's funny because I'm just reading Ecclesiastes where he keeps saying like, there's nothing new under the sun. Wow. And it's like, I don't know, for as much as human history has gone on, we have the same temptations, we have the same, you know, our heart is the same. That's crazy. Over 1,200.
0: Yeah, you got it. I was trying to find it because I was like, yo, you're not going to believe it.
1: Yeah.
2: So, for our last question, we're going to do something a little bit different. I think you guys, well, I know you guys both like music. Oh.
1: Drug debt. That's crazy.
0: It's crazy.
2: So obviously, worship is a big part of our faith. And in the world we live in today, we have so many beautiful songs that people are writing that we get to make a part of our day-to-day as we worship the Lord. So my question is, which worship song do you think would have been playing or would have been perfect for a specific scenario in the Bible? For example, I don't know if that made too much sense. When Peter's walking on

0: water, I would play oceans.
1: Ah, that's
2: That's
1: awesome.
2: beautiful.
1: Wow, that's a great question. What a way to end it.
2: I have my moment.
1: You go first, you go first.
2: All right, so do you guys remember there was this guy who was very like demented, he was tormented, he was bound and like basically had chains on. And basically Jesus came and like set him free. You guys didn't know who I'm talking about? And I believe he lived isolated from the rest of society
1: In the tombs.
2: near the
1: Yeah, yeah,
2: tombs.
1: yeah,
2: Yeah,
1: yeah,
2: yeah,
1: yeah.
2: yeah, yeah. So I feel like in that moment when that was happening, I think of I believe it's Tasha Cobbs, Break Every Chain. Do you know that song?
1: I think so.
2: Break every chain,
1: Oh no.
2: break every chain, break every chain.
1: Wow.
2: There's an order. Yeah, it's really good.
1: Wow. Dude, for that moment, I thought of one that, you know, Micah something, Micah Peterson, something like that.
2: Okay,
1: He
2: no.
1: has one that's where he's like, 'cause now I'm walking, walking, walking free. No more that has lost its grip on me. When mercy called my name, those chains fell at my feet. And
2: No.
1: now I'm walking, walking. I'm gonna show it. God, I love that song. It's
2: Please,
1: crazy.
2: yeah. But what moment does that align with?
1: Well, for years I thought of that.
2: Okay.
1: Don't know, man. I gotta think. I don't know. I got put on the spot here, but.
2: Also, can you imagine that? Like having the chains on you and like this preacher man like sets you free, like.
1: Dude, it's crazy.
0: I think we can see that on our day-to-day life if we choose to. It doesn't have to be a metal chain that we're looking at. Sometimes chains are in the heart or in your mind. You've got to ask the Lord to set you free.
2: No, that's real. That's real.
1: Dude.
2: Can I give you some moments and then
3: The Red Sea.
1: The parting of the
2: speaking
1: Red
2: of
1: Sea.
2: parting of the Red Sea, Jesus raising Lazarus. The food multiplication miracle,
1: Dude, there's
2: Noah's
1: so many.
2: Ark.
1: I think what I need to go through is the worship songs. The worst part is I have a ton. I just can't think. I can't make the connections right now.
2: What about you? You said oceans?
0: Oceans or in the Red Sea, like I think the song Waymaker.
1: Oh, Waymaker, miracle worker. Miss Keeper,
2: Light in the
1: and
2: darkness,
1: darkness,
2: my God, that is
1: what about
2: Waymaker.
0: I think as Antonio looks for his song, I think it's important for those that are watching that in our fun trivia that we played, we talked about two very important things at the end and it kind of came back again, and that's grace and mercy. And I think everyone's prayer here is that for everyone that's listening throughout your week, you pay attention and you notice that both are given to you each and every day.
3: So thank God for them all.
2: Oh, that's real, man. That's real. That's
1: Have you
2: real.
1: guys heard? So Micah Tyler is the guy I was thinking about.
2: No.
1: No, I recommend, bro. He's awesome.
2: Okay.
1: But maybe he's got to go on. He's like, even when the waters won't start shaking, even when the realm would act it change, no. So I don't know, maybe one of the
2: They
1: storms.
2: sing that at church. Like, it's like
1: Yeah,
2: a
1: for
2: church
1: sure.
2: song.
1: Yeah, for sure. It's a great one. Don't know. Maybe that one. I guess I'm not. I just learned I'm not good at making the connections,
0: But you will be. Watch now as you read the Bible.
2: Yeah, he's like, bro, this.
1: I showed Rob a song a couple of days ago.
2: Josiah, though? Which one?
1: I think so. Daddy's DNA. Oh my
2: Oh,
1: gosh!
2: man.
1: Like what I hear and I
2: Yes.
1: start bawling, but that
2: Yes.
1: one was
2: So, bro, I
1: out of
2: think
1: the
2: about the
1: window.
2: prodigal son.
1: Yeah, of course. That'd be like a good connection. Yeah, I reckon that'll be mine. Daddy's DNA, bro.
2: Oh,
1: Dude, that's
2: man.
1: crazy.
2: Was that our last question?
0: That was our last question. You guys did awesome.
1: Wow.
2: Wow, man. Well,
1: This is
2: babe,
1: fun.
2: thank you for playing with us.
1: Yeah. Dude, before we go, there was something you said on the trip, and I've been thinking about it like nonstop, where we were talking about like prayer, right? And you said like, even if it's just 10 minutes, like you're busy, but you're like 10 minutes, 10-minute prayer, having the faith that those 10 minutes are God could do more in those 10 minutes for you. That you could all day, you know? And that shit

0: Use everything. Like when, like ever since then, when at the beginning of the day or whenever there's something I'm trying to work on, believing that 1 minute to pray on it is gonna do more for you than if you worked on it a million hours. So something I recommend to people because that was great.
1: Wow,
0: It's good
1: bro.
0: advice.
1: No, I believe that, bro. And it's something that I'm still trying to apply, bro.
0: Yeah.
1: You know, especially being someone who has like all these like ambitions, like all these goals. It's like, no, I gotta grind, I gotta
0: Yeah,
1: grind, you know? But
0: yeah.
1: bro, and it's crazy because we live in a culture today that like emphasizes that, right? Like we live in a hustle culture now where it's like, you're not grinding. You're not locked in. You know, it's like,
0: Which
1: man.
0: something we've talked about in the studies before is idols, you know, and Father Mike says it awesome because he's like, we don't make idols out of bad things. We make idols out of good things. But you can absolutely make an idol out of comfort, out of security, out of grinding, you know, where it's and I heard this quote once where it said if grinding, if overworking is your idol, then rest feels like a sin. But we're called to rest. Like we're literally called God rested, you know, and so that spoke, you know, is sometimes you gotta rest, we gotta enjoy, you know, and so I think it's important
1: It's
0: too.
1: healthy too, man.
0: Yeah, man.
1: But brother, I appreciate you, bro.
0: Appreciate you, Rob. Ali, thank you so much.
1: Yes, babe.
0: This was
1: Thank you,
0: great.
1: man. Big shout out to JP. He couldn't be here
0: Yeah. Wait,
1: today.
0: before we go. I want to see the answers.
1: Oh, let's see, let's see, let's
0: Let's
1: see,
0: see,
1: let's
0: let's
1: see, let's
0: see.
1: see, let's see.
0: Let's see, let's see, let's see, let's see. Put it here so the mic can hear it. I might not go in. He's international right now.
1: Yeah, he's big time ass, you
0: Yeah.
1: know.
0: I wanted to see if he knew who the prophet walked through your snake. Juan, yo. Juan, you're on the podcast right now. We got a question for you.
1: Yo, what's up, JP? What's
0: All
1: up,
0: right, so Juan, we did a little Bible trivia, okay? So we want to know if you or Peyton knows the answer to this question. Who was the prophet in the Old Testament who walked naked for 3 years preaching?
2: let me guess, wait. Was it,
1: He's buying time. He's looking up ChatGPT.
2: In the Old Testament, you said, or New Testament?
0: Yeah.
2: Old Testament?
0: The
2: Shoot.
0: prophet who preached for 3 years naked.
1: He's like, yeah, which
0: Yeah.
1: prophet?
3: Starts with what?
0: Do we give you guys a hint? Wait, do you guys want a hint?
2: Yes.
0: I mean, what kind of hint can I give?
3: What's the first letter to start with?
0: We'll give it to you guys. It's an I. Yeah.
1: Isaiah.
0: We're gonna send you guys the passage from the Bible so you see where it says it.
2: Okay, awesome.
0: And then when you watch the episode, you're gonna die of laughter with Robert.
2: Yo, Antonio, call me later though,
0: Sounds
2: but it's
0: good.
2: fun.
0: Perfect. Love you guys. God bless you. We'll
1: Love you,
0: catch you
1: bro.
0: later.
1: Talk soon. Take care.
0: Peace.
2: You guys, peace.
1: Wow.
0: Look at that. They didn't know either.
1: You want to close this out, bro?
0: Yeah, let's do it. Lord, thank you so much for another podcast. As we always say, you know, this is where we're at, but we wanna make sure that the Spirit is always the one guiding us, Lord, and that we do this out of love. We do this to spread your name, your message to the world, Lord. And I give thanks for everybody here who makes this happen, for putting us in this position. I pray, Lord, that it'll always be you guiding us and guiding our conversations, that you open our heart and our minds. We surrender everything, Lord. Thank you for the graces you give us. Thank you for the mercy you show us. And I pray, Lord, that those gifts will come into our heart, multiply, that we can share them with others, that we can be more like you every day, and that this will continue in however way you want it for your glory. In Jesus' name we pray. Thank you, Lord. Amen.
1: Amen, amen.
0: Oof, thank you for all
1: Oh,
0: these stories, Lord. So much
1: man.
0: wisdom. Well, anyway, guys, thank you.
1: Hey, thank you,
0: Thanks,
1: dude.
0: Ali. That was awesome.

0: On this 22nd Sunday of Ordinary Time, we pray for peace in our world, and we ask for the intercession of the Sacred Heart of Jesus to always watch over us and protect us today and all the days of our lives. Amen.
1: As I hold this torch, we want to ask the Sacred Heart of Jesus for the peace in the world. So I urge all those who are viewing this message to pray for the world peace.
2: One of the most beautiful gifts that Jesus leaves us is the gift of peace. So at the beginning of Mass, that's the greeting that we receive. So the torch that I'm holding today is also a representation, a symbol of peace, you know, the peace that we need in the world, especially through the Sacred Heart of Jesus and Mary. So today, more than ever, may the Sacred Heart of Jesus not only keep us united and together, but also living in peace.

Dear children, also today I call you to prayer. Sin is pulling you towards worldly things, and I have come to lead you towards holiness and the things of God. But you are struggling and spending your energies in the battle with the good and the evil that are in you. Therefore, little children, pray, pray, pray until prayer becomes a joy for you and your life will become a simple walk towards God. Thank you for having responded to my call.

0: Holy Rosary, Joyful Mysteries, prayed on Monday and Saturday.
1: I believe in God, the Father Almighty, Creator of heaven and earth, and in Jesus Christ, His only Son, our Lord, who was conceived by the Holy Spirit, born of the Virgin Mary, suffered under Pontius Pilate, was crucified, died, and was buried. He descended into hell. On the third day He rose again from the dead. He ascended into heaven and is seated at the right hand of God, the Father Almighty. From there He will come to judge the living and the dead.
0: I believe in the Holy Spirit, the Holy Catholic Church, the communion of saints, the forgiveness of sins, the resurrection of the body, and life everlasting. Amen.
1: Our Father, who art in heaven, hallowed be thy name. Thy kingdom come, thy will be done, on earth as it is in heaven.
0: Give us this day our daily bread, and forgive us our trespasses, as we forgive those who trespass against us. And lead us not into temptation, but deliver us from evil. Amen.
1: Hail Mary, full of grace, the Lord is with thee. Blessed art thou among women, and blessed is the fruit of thy womb, Jesus.
0: Holy Mary, Mother of God, pray for us sinners now and at the hour of our death. Amen.
1: Hail Mary, full of grace, the Lord is with thee. Blessed art thou among women, and blessed is the fruit of thy womb, Jesus.
0: Holy Mary, Mother of God, pray for us sinners now and at the hour of our death. Amen.
1: Hail Mary, full of grace, the Lord is with thee. Blessed art thou among women, and blessed is the fruit of thy womb, Jesus.
0: Holy Mary, Mother of God, pray for us sinners now and at the hour of our death. Amen.
1: Glory be to the Father, and to the Son, and to the Holy Spirit.
0: As it was in the beginning, is now, and ever shall be, world without end. Amen.
1: O my Jesus, forgive us our sins, save us from the fires of hell. Lead all souls to heaven, especially those who are most need of thy mercy.
0: The first joyful mystery, the Annunciation. We pray for an increase in love of humility.
1: Our Father, who art in heaven, hallowed be thy name. Thy kingdom come, thy will be done, on earth as it is in heaven.
0: Give us this day our daily bread, and forgive us our trespasses, as we forgive those who trespass against us. And lead us not into temptation, but deliver us from evil. Amen.
1: Hail Mary, full of grace, the Lord is with thee. Blessed art thou among women, and blessed is the fruit of thy womb, Jesus.
0: Holy Mary, Mother of God, pray for us sinners now and at the hour of our death. Amen.
1: Hail Mary, full of grace, the Lord is with thee. Blessed art thou among women, and blessed is the fruit of thy womb, Jesus.
0: Holy Mary, Mother of God, pray for us sinners now and at the hour of our death. Amen.
1: Hail Mary, full of grace, the Lord is with thee. Blessed art thou among women, and blessed is the fruit of thy womb, Jesus.
0: Holy Mary, Mother of God, pray for us sinners now and at the hour of our death. Amen.
1: Hail Mary, full of grace, the Lord is with thee. Blessed art thou among women, and blessed is the fruit of thy womb, Jesus.
0: Holy Mary, Mother of God, pray for us sinners now and at the hour of our death. Amen.
1: Hail Mary, full of grace, the Lord is with thee. Blessed art thou among women, and blessed is the fruit of thy womb, Jesus.
0: Holy Mary, Mother of God, pray for us sinners now and at the hour of our death. Amen.
1: Hail Mary, full of grace, the Lord is with thee. Blessed art thou among women, and blessed is the fruit of thy womb, Jesus.
0: Holy Mary, Mother of God, pray for us sinners now and at the hour of our death. Amen.
1: Hail Mary, full of grace, the Lord is with thee. Blessed art thou among women, and blessed is the fruit of thy womb, Jesus.
0: Holy Mary, Mother of God, pray for us sinners now and at the hour of our death. Amen.
1: Hail Mary, full of grace, the Lord is with thee. Blessed art thou among women, and blessed is the fruit of thy womb, Jesus.
0: Holy Mary, Mother of God, pray for us sinners now and at the hour of our death. Amen.
1: Hail Mary, full of grace, the Lord is with thee. Blessed art thou among women, and blessed is the fruit of thy womb, Jesus.
0: Holy Mary, Mother of God, pray for us sinners now and at the hour of our death. Amen.
1: Hail Mary, full of grace, the Lord is with thee. Blessed art thou among women, and blessed is the fruit of thy womb, Jesus.
0: Holy Mary, Mother of God, pray for us sinners now and at the hour of our death. Amen.
1: Glory be to the Father, and to the Son, and to the Holy Spirit.
0: As it was in the beginning, is now, and ever shall be, world without end. Amen.
1: O my Jesus, forgive us our sins, save us from the fires of hell. Lead all souls to heaven, especially

0: those who are most need of thy mercy.
1: Second joyful mystery, the visitation. We pray for charity towards our neighbor.
2: Our Father, who art in heaven, hallowed be thy name. Thy kingdom come, thy will be done, on earth as it is in heaven.
1: Give us this day our daily bread, and forgive us our trespasses, as we forgive those who trespass against us. And lead us not into temptation, but deliver us from evil. Amen.
2: Hail Mary, full of grace, the Lord is with thee. Blessed art thou among women, and blessed is the fruit of thy womb, Jesus.
1: Holy Mary, Mother of God, pray for us sinners now and at the hour of our death. Amen.
2: Hail Mary, full of grace, the Lord is with thee. Blessed art thou among women, and blessed is the fruit of thy womb, Jesus.
1: Holy Mary, Mother of God, pray for us sinners now and at the hour of our death. Amen.
2: Hail Mary, full of grace, the Lord is with thee. Blessed art thou among women, and blessed is the fruit of thy womb, Jesus.
1: Holy Mary, Mother of God, pray for us sinners now and at the hour of our death. Amen.
2: Hail Mary, full of grace, the Lord is with thee. Blessed art thou among women, and blessed is the fruit of thy womb, Jesus.
1: Holy Mary, Mother of God, pray for us sinners now and at the hour of our death. Amen.
2: Hail Mary, full of grace, the Lord is with thee. Blessed art thou among women, and blessed is the fruit of thy womb, Jesus.
1: Holy Mary, Mother of God, pray for us sinners now and at the hour of our death. Amen.
2: Hail Mary, full of grace, the Lord is with thee. Blessed art thou among women, and blessed is the fruit of thy womb, Jesus.
1: Holy Mary, Mother of God, pray for us sinners now and at the hour of our death. Amen.
2: Hail Mary, full of grace, the Lord is with thee. Blessed art thou among women, and blessed is the fruit of thy womb, Jesus.
1: Holy Mary, Mother of God, pray for us sinners now and at the hour of our death. Amen.
2: Hail Mary, full of grace, the Lord is with thee. Blessed art thou among women, and blessed is the fruit of thy womb, Jesus.
1: Holy Mary, Mother of God, pray for us sinners now and at the hour of our death. Amen.
2: Hail Mary, full of grace, the Lord is with thee. Blessed art thou among women, and blessed is the fruit of thy womb, Jesus.
1: Holy Mary, Mother of God, pray for us sinners now and at the hour of our death. Amen.
2: Hail Mary, full of grace, the Lord is with thee. Blessed art thou among women, and blessed is the fruit of thy womb, Jesus.
1: Holy Mary, Mother of God, pray for us sinners now and at the hour of our death. Amen.
3: Glory be to the Father, and to the Son, and to the Holy Spirit.
1: As it was in the beginning, is now, and ever shall be, world without end. Amen.
4: O my Jesus, forgive us our sins, save us from the fires of hell. Lead all souls to heaven, especially those who are most need of thy mercy.
1: Third joyful mystery, the birth of Jesus. We pray for the spirit of poverty.
2: Our Father, who art in heaven, hallowed be thy name. Thy kingdom come, thy will be done, on earth as it is in heaven.
1: Give us this day our daily bread, and forgive us our trespasses, as we forgive those who trespass against us. And lead us not into temptation, but deliver us from evil. Amen.
2: Hail Mary, full of grace, the Lord is with thee. Blessed art thou among women, and blessed is the fruit of thy womb, Jesus.
1: Holy Mary, Mother of God, pray for us sinners now and at the hour of our death. Amen.
2: Hail Mary, full of grace, the Lord is with thee. Blessed art thou among women, and blessed is the fruit of thy womb, Jesus.
1: Holy Mary, Mother of God, pray for us sinners now and at the hour of our death. Amen.
2: Hail Mary, full of grace, the Lord is with thee. Blessed art thou among women, and blessed is the fruit of thy womb, Jesus.
1: Holy Mary, Mother of God, pray for us sinners now and at the hour of our death. Amen.
2: Hail Mary, full of grace, the Lord is with thee. Blessed art thou among women, and blessed is the fruit of thy womb, Jesus.
1: Holy Mary, Mother of God, pray for us sinners now and at the hour of our death. Amen.

0: Hail Mary, full of grace, the Lord is with thee. Blessed art thou among women, and blessed is the fruit of thy womb, Jesus.
1: Holy Mary, Mother of God, pray for us sinners now and at the hour of our death. Amen.
0: Hail Mary, full of grace, the Lord is with thee. Blessed art thou among women, and blessed is the fruit of thy womb, Jesus.
1: Holy Mary, Mother of God, pray for us sinners now and at the hour of our death. Amen.
0: Hail Mary, full of grace, the Lord is with thee. Blessed art thou among women, and blessed is the fruit of thy womb, Jesus.
1: Holy Mary, Mother of God, pray for us sinners now and at the hour of our death. Amen.
0: Hail Mary, full of grace, the Lord is with thee. Blessed art thou among women, and blessed is the fruit of thy womb, Jesus.
1: Holy Mary, Mother of God, pray for us sinners now and at the hour of our death. Amen.
0: Hail Mary, full of grace, the Lord is with thee. Blessed art thou among women, and blessed is the fruit of thy womb, Jesus.
1: Holy Mary, Mother of God, pray for us sinners now and at the hour of our death. Amen.
0: Hail Mary, full of grace, the Lord is with thee. Blessed art thou among women, and blessed is the fruit of thy womb, Jesus.
1: Holy Mary, Mother of God, pray for us sinners now and at the hour of our death. Amen.
2: Glory be to the Father, and to the Son, and to the Holy Spirit.
1: As it was in the beginning, is now, and ever shall be, world without end. Amen.
3: O my Jesus, forgive us our sins, save us from the fires of hell. Lead all souls to heaven, especially those who are most need of thy mercy.
4: Fourth joyful mystery, the presentation. We pray for the virtue of obedience.
5: Our Father, who art in heaven, hallowed be thy name. Thy kingdom come, thy will be done, on earth as it is in heaven.
1: Give us this day our daily bread, and forgive us our trespasses, as we forgive those who trespass against us. And lead us not into temptation, but deliver us from evil. Amen.
0: Hail Mary, full of grace, the Lord is with thee. Blessed art thou among women, and blessed is the fruit of thy womb, Jesus.
1: Holy Mary, Mother of God, pray for us sinners now and at the hour of our death. Amen.
0: Hail Mary, full of grace, the Lord is with thee. Blessed art thou among women, and blessed is the fruit of thy womb, Jesus.
1: Holy Mary, Mother of God, pray for us sinners now and at the hour of our death. Amen.
0: Hail Mary, full of grace, the Lord is with thee. Blessed art thou among women, and blessed is the fruit of thy womb, Jesus.
1: Holy Mary, Mother of God, pray for us sinners now and at the hour of our death. Amen.
0: Hail Mary, full of grace, the Lord is with thee. Blessed art thou among women, and blessed is the fruit of thy womb, Jesus.
1: Holy Mary, Mother of God, pray for us sinners now and at the hour of our death. Amen.
0: Hail Mary, full of grace, the Lord is with thee. Blessed art thou among women, and blessed is the fruit of thy womb, Jesus.
1: Holy Mary, Mother of God, pray for us sinners now and at the hour of our death. Amen.
0: Hail Mary, full of grace, the Lord is with thee. Blessed art thou among women, and blessed is the fruit of thy womb, Jesus.
1: Holy Mary, Mother of God, pray for us sinners now and at the hour of our death. Amen.
0: Hail Mary, full of grace, the Lord is with thee. Blessed art thou among women, and blessed is the fruit of thy womb, Jesus.
1: Holy Mary, Mother of God, pray for us sinners now and at the hour of our death. Amen.
0: Hail Mary, full of grace, the Lord is with thee. Blessed art thou among women, and blessed is the fruit of thy womb, Jesus.
1: Holy Mary, Mother of God, pray for us sinners now and at the hour of our death. Amen.
0: Hail Mary, full of grace, the Lord is with thee. Blessed art thou among women, and blessed is the fruit of thy womb, Jesus.
1: Holy Mary, Mother of God, pray for us sinners now and at the hour of our death. Amen.
0: Hail Mary, full of grace, the Lord is with thee. Blessed art thou among women, and blessed is the fruit of thy womb, Jesus.
1: Holy Mary, Mother of God, pray for us sinners now and at the hour of our death. Amen.
2: Glory be to the Father, and to the Son, and to the Holy Spirit.
1: As it was in the beginning, is now, and ever shall be, world without end. Amen.
3: O my Jesus, forgive us our sins, save us from the fires of hell. Lead all souls to heaven, especially those who are most need of thy mercy.
4: The fifth joyful mystery, finding the child Jesus in the temple. We pray for the virtue of piety.
2: Our Father, who art in heaven, hallowed be thy name. Thy kingdom come, thy will be done, on earth as it is in heaven.
1: Give us this day our daily bread, and forgive us our trespasses, as we forgive those who trespass against us. And lead us not into temptation, but deliver us from evil. Amen.
0: Hail Mary, full of grace, the Lord is with thee. Blessed art thou among women, and blessed is the fruit of thy womb, Jesus.
1: Holy Mary, Mother of God, pray for us sinners now and at the hour of our death. Amen.
0: Hail Mary, full of grace, the Lord is with thee. Blessed art thou among women, and blessed is the fruit of thy womb, Jesus.
1: Holy Mary, Mother of God, pray for us sinners now and at the hour of our death. Amen.
0: Hail Mary, full of grace, the Lord is with thee. Blessed art thou among women, and blessed is the fruit of thy womb, Jesus.
1: Holy Mary, Mother of God, pray for us sinners now and at the hour of our death. Amen.
0: Hail Mary, full of grace, the Lord is with thee. Blessed art thou among women, and blessed is the fruit of thy womb, Jesus.
1: Holy Mary, Mother of God, pray for us sinners now and at the hour of our death. Amen.
0: Hail Mary, full of grace, the Lord is with thee. Blessed art thou among women, and blessed is the fruit of thy womb, Jesus.
1: Holy Mary, Mother of God, pray for us sinners now and at the hour of our death. Amen.
0: Hail Mary, full of grace, the Lord is with thee. Blessed art thou among women, and blessed is the fruit of thy womb, Jesus.
1: Holy Mary, Mother of God, pray for us sinners now and at the hour of our death. Amen.
0: Hail Mary, full of grace, the Lord is with thee. Blessed art thou among women, and blessed is the fruit of thy womb, Jesus.
1: Holy Mary, Mother of God, pray for us sinners now and at the hour of our death. Amen.
0: Hail Mary, full of grace, the Lord is with thee. Blessed art thou among women, and blessed is the fruit of thy womb, Jesus.
1: Holy Mary, Mother of God, pray for us sinners now and at the hour of our death. Amen.
0: Hail Mary, full of grace, the Lord is with thee. Blessed art thou among women, and blessed is the fruit of thy womb, Jesus.
1: Holy Mary, Mother of God, pray for us sinners now and at the hour of our death. Amen.
0: Hail Mary, full of grace, the Lord is with thee. Blessed art thou among women, and blessed is the fruit of thy womb, Jesus.
1: Holy Mary, Mother of God, pray for us sinners now and at the hour of our death. Amen.
2: Glory be to the Father, and to the Son, and to the Holy Spirit.
1: As it was in the beginning, is now, and ever shall be, world without end. Amen.
3: O my Jesus, forgive us our sins, save us from the fires of hell. Lead all souls to heaven, especially those who are most need of thy mercy.
1: Hail, Holy Queen, Mother of Mercy, our life, our sweetness, and our hope. To thee do we cry, poor banished children of Eve. To thee do we send up our sighs, mourning and weeping in this valley of tears. Turn then, most gracious Advocate, thine eyes of mercy towards us, and after this our exile, show unto us the blessed fruit of thy womb, Jesus. O clement, O loving, O sweet Virgin Mary,
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team to help spread the beauty of our Catholic faith to a hurting world. Together we can impact eternity. So I'll put a link right up there if you're watching on mobile, or also at the end of this video to give you that opportunity. Thank you so much for that consideration, and God bless you. Mm-hmm.

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My spirit rejoices in God my Savior, for he has looked with favor on his lowly servant. From this day all generations will call me blessed. The Almighty has done great things for me, and holy is

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He has scattered the proud in their conceit. He has cast down the mighty from their thrones, and he has lifted up the lowly. He has filled the hungry with great things, and the rich he has sent away empty. He has come to the help of his servant Israel, for he has remembered his promise of mercy, the promise he made to our fathers, to Abraham and his children

Welcome, Maria Vision. We are honored to receive the torch of peace in our community. Thanks God for being here today. We are praying today the Holy Rosary for all our intentions. We especially pray for every child. We want to get peace and love them, to feel your love, and give them the peace for your love.

0: Hi, my name is Guadalupe. I love God and I want everyone to pray the Holy Rosary.
1: We were gathered today to pray the Holy Rosary, and we prayed for world peace, world hunger, for all the families around the world, and for all the children that have been aborted around the world. I recommend praying the Holy Rosary because not only is it a huge protection, but you also establish and build a really good connection with God. And it's important to build a connection with God because the closer we are to Him, the more He protects us and stays by our side. Remember that your life is in God's hands, and that putting your trust into Him and building a connection with Him will really benefit you and can increase your chances of having a nice and loving relationship with Jesus.

Dear children, I am calling you to go into nature and to pray for the Most High to speak to your heart, and that you may feel the power of the Holy Spirit, so as to witness the love which God has for every creature. I am with you, and I intercede for you. Thank you for having responded to my call.

us from our enemies. Deliver us, Lord our God. In the name of the Father, and of the Son, and of the Holy Spirit. Amen. We begin by asking God to help us tear down the walls of vice that so greatly affect our lives and our salvation. The first wall. We recognize ourselves as creatures of God, and we beg you, Heavenly Father, to tear down in us and in all people these vices with the virtues that nullify them. Worldly love with divine love. Worshipping what is contrary to you with true worship and love for you. The vanity of doing our own will with the desire to do your will. And grant us perseverance through your grace. Amen. Heavenly Father, united with all those participating in this Jericho site, we thank you for being a generous Father and for having given us faith in you, in your Son, Jesus Christ, and in your Holy Spirit, in the name of Jesus, by his most holy wounds and his most precious blood, through the intercession of the Blessed Virgin Mary, the Archangels Michael, Gabriel, and Raphael, the guardian angel of our nation, my guardian angel, and all the angels of God, Saint Joseph, most chaste spouse of the Virgin Mary, the saints, and the souls in purgatory. We offer you these prayers to beg you to tear down the walls that are preventing your will from being fulfilled in us, in our loved ones, in Maria Vision, in my country, and throughout the whole world. We ask you that during and after these prayers, you grant us the grace to see what you want to show us and to hear what you want to tell us through them, and that all of us who are praying at this Jericho site and Maria Vision, as well as the means of communication we are using, may be sealed with the most precious blood of Jesus Christ, our Savior, and protected from all evil and distraction.

Come, Holy Spirit. Come by the powerful intercession of the Immaculate Heart of Mary, your beloved spouse. Come, Holy Spirit, by the powerful intercession of the Immaculate Heart of Mary, your beloved spouse. Come, Holy Spirit, by the powerful intercession of the Immaculate Heart of Mary, your beloved spouse. We offer you this sincere act of contrition. Our Lord Jesus Christ, true God and true man, our Creator and Redeemer, because you are who you are, and because we love you above all things, we are truly sorry from the bottom of our hearts for having offended you. We firmly resolve never to sin again, to avoid the occasions of sin, to confess, and to fulfill the penance that is given to us. We offer our lives, works, labors, sufferings, and sacrifices in reparation for our sins. We trust that through your infinite goodness and mercy, you will forgive us and grant us the grace not to offend you again, and to persevere in your holy service until the end of our lives.

spiritual communion. We believe, Jesus our Lord, that you are truly present in the most holy sacrament of the altar. We love you above all things and ardently desire to receive you into our soul. But since we cannot do so sacramentally at this moment, come at least spiritually into our hearts, and as if we had already received you, we embrace you and unite ourselves wholly to you, Lord. Never allow us to be separated from you. Amen. Prayer for the souls in purgatory. Eternal Father, we offer you the most precious blood of your divine Son Jesus, in union with the masses celebrated today throughout the world, for the blessed souls in purgatory,

Sinners everywhere, for sinners in the Universal Church, for those in our own family, and throughout my Maria Vision. Amen. Grant them, Lord, eternal rest, and let perpetual light shine upon them. May they rest in peace. So be it. Grant them, Lord, eternal rest, and let perpetual light shine upon them. May they rest in peace. So be it. Grant them, Lord, eternal rest, and let perpetual light shine upon them. May they

0: Most Holy Trinity, known in your divine will and by the torment caused to our Lord Jesus Christ by the wound in his right hand, we ask you with faith and trust for the Holy Mother Catholic Church, the mystical body and spouse of Jesus Christ, for our family, Maria Vision, the whole world, and especially for those of us who are praying this Jericho site. Second wall. We prepare ourselves by asking for forgiveness and making reparation for the offenses against God. We beg you, Heavenly Father, to tear down within us and in all people these vices, or grant us the virtues that nullify them. Hardness of heart and lack of forgiveness with the mercy of Jesus. Selfishness with true generosity. Injustice with justice, and pride with humility, and grant us perseverance with your grace. Amen. O God, have compassion on me. Mercy, our God, for your goodness, for your immense compassion, erase our guilt. Wash away all our wrongdoing, cleanse our sin. Today we confess our guilt. We are always aware of our sin. Against you alone have we sinned. We have committed the evil that you abhor. In your sentence, you will be right. In the judgment, you will be found innocent. Look, we were born in guilt, sinners from the moment our mother conceived us. You desire a sincere heart, and in our innermost being, you instill wisdom. Sprinkle us with hyssop, and we shall be clean. Wash us, and we shall be whiter than snow. Let us hear joy and gladness. Let the bones you have crushed rejoice. Remove sin from us from your sight. Blot out all our guilt. O God, create in us a pure heart. Renew us inwardly with a steadfast spirit. Do not cast us away from your presence. Do not take your Holy Spirit from us. Restore to us the joy of your salvation. Strengthen us with a willing spirit. We will teach your ways to the wicked, and sinners will return to you. Deliver us from blood guilt, O God, God our Savior, and our tongues will sing of your righteousness. Lord, you will open our lips, and our mouth will proclaim your praise. Sacrifices do not satisfy you. If we offered you a holocaust, you would not want it. A sacrifice is a broken spirit. A broken and humbled heart you will not despise. Lord, in your goodness, show favor to Zion. Rebuild the walls of Jerusalem. Then you will accept ritual sacrifices, offerings and burnt offerings, and bulls will be offered on your altar.
1: Most Holy Trinity, we feel sorrow for ourselves, for the men and women of our family and our lineage, for Maria Vision and for the world, who, having been redeemed by you, have forgotten you. Humbly, we ask your forgiveness for our sins of thought, word, deed, and omission, for those of our family, for those of all of us who are praying this Jericho site, for those of my Maria Vision, and for those of the whole world. For not loving you, Lord, above all things, and for remaining silent, supporting, or failing to act when you, or what is yours, is offended, for having fallen into beliefs contrary to you, for not making an effort to better know the Catholic faith, for living it half-heartedly, for being ashamed of it or denying it. Forgive us, Lord, forgive us. For the times we have not seen or given thanks for the good things you give us, and for rejecting the cross you allow for the salvation of our soul. Forgive us, Lord, forgive us, for not preaching the gospel, baptism, repentance, confession, and the forgiveness of sins, for not seeking for all of us to be disciples of Jesus, and for not recognizing that only He is the way, the truth, and the life, and that no one comes to the Father except through him. Forgive us, Lord, forgive us.
0: For the times we have taken your name in vain, for not responding properly to the vocation to which you have called us, nor fulfilling our duty of state. Forgive us, Lord, forgive us. For the times we have not attended Mass on Sundays and holy days of obligation, for receiving the Eucharist in a state of grave sin or unworthily, for offenses against the Virgin Mary and against holy persons, places, or things, for secularizing Christian feasts and celebrating pagan holidays like Halloween, for misusing the sacraments and sacramentals, for falling into simony, and for not keeping the commandments of the Church. Forgive us, ye Lord, forgive us, for all the times we have not practiced the spiritual and corporal works of mercy, and for the times we have not loved or respected our parents, our spouse, our children, and our neighbor. Forgive us, Lord, forgive us, for not always defending the Catholic faith, life, marriage, procreation, family, purity, freedom, and peace according to your will. For the times we have neglected our family, body, health, and soul, or have given into vices, and for the times we have led others to sin, have been complicit in sin, or have caused scandal, and for dressing indecently, especially in your temples. Forgive us, Lord, forgive us, for the times we have allowed impure acts and thoughts. Forgive us, Lord, forgive us, for the times we have stolen, wasted time, money, food, and words, and have coveted the possessions of others. Forgive us, Lord, forgive us, for the times we have lied, deceived, failed to defend the truth, and have given false testimony. Forgive us, Lord, forgive us.
1: And for everything we fail to mention, and that offends you, so that we may recognize it as sin, confess it, and make amends for it, especially for not allowing your Holy Spirit to guide us. For all of this, forgive us, Lord, forgive us. We take refuge in your infinite mercy, begging you to receive us as you did the prodigal son who, repentant, returns to his father. Send us your Holy Spirit and fill us with your love so that we may share it with others, and so that we may no longer offend you.

0: our God. We believe, we adore, we hope, and we love you. We ask your forgiveness for those who do not believe, do not adore, do not hope, and do not love you. Our God, we believe, we adore, we hope, and we love you. We ask your forgiveness for those who do not believe, do not adore, do not hope, and do not love you. Our God, we believe, we adore, we hope, and we love you. We ask your forgiveness for those who do not believe, do not adore, do not hope, and do not love you. Most Holy Trinity, Father, Son, and Holy Spirit, I adore you profoundly, and I offer you the most precious body, blood, soul, and divinity of our Lord Jesus Christ, present in all the tabernacles of the earth, in reparation for the outrages, sacrileges, and indifference by which he himself is offended, and by the infinite merits of his most sacred heart, and of the Immaculate Heart of Mary, I beg you for the conversion of poor sinners. O Most Holy Trinity, we adore you. Our God, my God, we love you in the most blessed sacrament of the altar. O Jesus, it is for your love that we ask for the conversion of sinners, and in reparation for the sins committed against the Immaculate Heart of Mary, we say, Jesus, meek and humble of heart, make my heart like yours. Jesus, meek and humble of heart, make my heart like yours. Jesus, meek and humble of heart, make my heart like yours.
1: 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Wall. We ask God for help and prepare our spirit, begging you, Heavenly Father, to tear down in us and in all people these vices, or to grant us the virtues that nullify them. Worldly desire, with detachment from the world, disobeying you with obedience to your word. Inconstancy, with a constant desire to go to heaven, and forgetting God, and worrying about earthly things with the pursuit of God and holiness. And grant us perseverance with your grace. Amen. Come, Creator Spirit, visit the souls of your faithful and fill with your divine grace the hearts you have created. You, whom we call the Paraclete, gift of the Most High God, living source, fire, charity, and spiritual anointing. You pour out your 7 gifts upon us. You, finger of the Father's right hand, you, the faithful promise of the Father, who inspire our words, enlighten our senses, pour your love into our hearts, and, with your constant presence, strengthen the weakness of our bodies. Drive the enemy away from us and grant us peace quickly. Be our director and our guide, so that we may avoid all evil. Through you may we come to know the Father, and also the Son, and may we believe in you, their Spirit, at all times. Glory to God the Father, and to the incarnate Son who rose from the dead, and to the comforting Spirit, for ever and ever. Amen. Most Holy Virgin Mary, Queen and Mother of Families, our intercessor, mediatrix, and advocate, we offer you this Jericho site and ask that you accompany us in prayer, united with the guardian angel of our nation and the entire heavenly court, in reparation for the sins, sacrileges, and our offenses, those of our family, Maria Vision, and the world, against the Sacred Heart of Jesus and your Immaculate Heart, for the conversion and salvation of all souls, for the increase of the Catholic faith, peace, life, marriage, and the family according to God's will, for the Pope, the priests, and all those who defend and promote Catholic values. Mother, you are our hope and in you we trust. Teach us to pray with a humble heart, to live joyfully, in unity and love, to restore truth, justice and peace, and to give true witness of being your children. Amen.
0: To you, blessed Saint Joseph, we come in our tribulation, and after imploring the help of your most holy spouse, we also confidently seek your protection by that charity which united you to the Immaculate Virgin Mary, Mother of God.

0: and by the fatherly love with which you embraced the child Jesus, we humbly beg you to look kindly upon the inheritance which Jesus Christ acquired by his blood, and with your power and assistance, help us in our needs. Protect, O most provident guardian of the divine family, the chosen offspring of Jesus Christ, keep far from us, most loving Father, every stain of error and corruption. Assist us, graciously, from heaven, our mighty deliverer, in this struggle against the power of darkness. And, as you once rescued the child Jesus from imminent dangers to his life, so now, defend the Holy Church of God from the snares of her enemies and from all adversity. Protect each one of us with your perpetual patronage, so that, following your example and supported by your help, we may live a holy life, die a pious death, and attain everlasting happiness in heaven. Amen.
1: O holy guardian angel of ours, watch over our soul and our body. Enlighten our minds so that we may know the Lord, our God, better, and love him with all our heart. Watch over us when I pray, so that I do not give in to the distractions of life. Support us with your counsel to live as a good Christian, and help me to do good deeds with generosity. Defend us from the deceptions of the evil one, and help me during temptations, so that I may overcome in the struggle against evil. Amen. Angel of the Lord, who are our guardian, since divine providence entrusted us to you, enlighten us, guard us, guide us, and govern us today and always. Amen. Most Holy Trinity, you know, in your divine will, through the torment caused to our Lord, Jesus Christ, by the wound in his right foot, I ask you with faith and trust for the Holy Mother, the Catholic Church, the mystical body and spouse of Jesus Christ, for our family, Maria Vision, and the whole world, especially for those of us who are praying this Jericho site. Fourth Pope Paul, we protect and seal ourselves. Eyes, we beg you, Heavenly Father, to tear down within us and in all people these vices with the virtues that nullify them: anger or wrath with patience, frivolity with concern for others, discord that separates with concord that unites, the desire for argument with the practice of peace, and grant us perseverance with your grace. Amen.
0: Saint Michael the Archangel, defend us in battle, be our protection against the wickedness and snares of the devil. May God rebuke him, we humbly pray. And you, O Prince of the Heavenly Host, by the power of God, cast into hell Satan and all the evil spirits who prowl about the world seeking the ruin of souls. Most Holy Trinity, through the intercession of the Immaculate Heart of Mary, we beg you to seal all our family, Maria Vision, everyone in the whole world, and especially those of us kissing this site of Jericho, with the most precious blood of Jesus, so that we may be protected from every action of the evil one. Seal our heart, soul, mind, and strength, so that we may love you above all that exists, and that nothing contrary to you may enter into us. Seal our body, so that we may have health, and abhor sin. Seal our eyes, so that we may see with your gaze, and not only in a human way. Seal our ears, so that they may only hear your voice, and thus we may follow you. Seal our mouth, so that our words may be of blessing, and not of curse. Seal our work, our possessions, and our hands, so that they may serve in your work, for our well-being and for the benefit of souls. Seal our feet, so that they may lead us to you, and we may not stray from your path. Seal our past, so that every wound that is hurting us may be healed. Seal our present, so that we may do everything for you, in you, with you, and for you. Seal our future, so that our plans may be yours.

0: Most Holy Trinity, in your divine will, through the torment caused to our Lord Jesus Christ by the wound in his left foot, I ask you with faith and trust, for the Holy Mother Catholic Church, the mystical body and spouse of Jesus Christ, for our family, Maravision, and the whole world, especially for those of us who are praying this Jericho site. 5. Wall. Protected by the grace of God, we move forward, and I beg you, Heavenly Father, to tear down within us and in all people these vices with the virtues that nullify them, vanity and presumption with the fear of God, and simplicity, excess, with self-control, false, human respect with the courage to defend you and your things, vain earthly amusement with the desire for eternity with God, and grant us perseverance with your grace. Amen.
1: We renounce the actions of others that go against God and our faith. In your divine will, Lord Jesus, in your holy name, through your most holy wounds, your most precious blood and resurrection, through the intercession of the Blessed Virgin Mary, of Saint Michael the Archangel, our guardian angel and all the angels of God, of Saint Joseph, guardian and protector of the Holy Family, of all the saints of God, of the souls in purgatory, and of the Church. Today, in the eternal presence of our Lord Jesus Christ, my King and Lord, sustaining me by the grace and protection conferred on me by my baptism, and supporting us in the Holy Word of God, we renounce and reject, in ourselves, in my wife, in my children, in our lineage, in Maria Vision, and in everyone in the whole world, we beg you to cancel, annul, cast out, break, and burn with the fire of the Holy Spirit any kind of consecration, curse, or harm that the evil one, through our superiors, rulers, or other people, has cast or intends to cast upon our family, Maria Vision, or anywhere in the world, against the sovereignty of Almighty God. And we humbly ask that our family and I, and all our children, Maria Vision, and the whole world, be sealed and protected with the most precious blood of our Lord Jesus Christ, from actions contrary to the law of God, carried out by our superiors, rulers, or any other person, and may evil not advance, but instead be cast out,

0: Most Holy Trinity, in your divine will through the wound in the side of our Lord Jesus Christ, I ask you with faith and trust for the Holy Mother Catholic Church, the mystical body and bride of Jesus Christ, for my family, my nation, and the whole world, especially for those of us who are praying this Jericho site. 6. Wall. Aware that we have God's help, we enter into battle. I beg you, Heavenly Father, to tear down within us and in all people these vices with the virtues that nullify them. Sloth, or spiritual laziness, with fortitude, falling into mortal sin, with the imitation of Mary in the practice of virtues, leading others to sin with the desire to save souls, addictions and the practice of harmful habits with the practice of prayer, sacrifice and fasting, and grant us perseverance with your grace. Amen.
1: In an act of personal renunciation, Most Holy Trinity, united with the heavenly court, and by the infinite power of the holy name of Jesus, by his most holy wounds and his most precious blood, through the intercession of the Immaculate Heart of Mary,

and of Saint Joseph, we declare and reject all that has made us not love you above all things, including ourselves, other people or creatures, and the vanities of this world, to take your name in vain and not keep your holy days, to not give you thanks, to disobey you, to deny you, your law, your church, and your will, to forget you, and not give you the place you deserve. We denounce, renounce, and reject Satan, his fallen angels, his vanities, schemes, and seductions, his lies and promises, and every act against Almighty God, against the Holy Eucharist, the Word of God, the Blessed Virgin Mary, and against the angels and saints, the Catholic Church, its hierarchy, sacred places and objects, we renounce and reject them all. The presumption of salvation without ceasing to sin and without making any effort. The denial of the truth revealed by our Lord Jesus Christ. Envy of the grace given to others, and despair of God's mercy, even in the face of death. The seven deadly sins, pride, greed, envy, wrath, lust, gluttony, and sloth, as well as those that stem from them. We renounce and reject every act against life and its preservation as God created it. Voluntary homicide and suicide, abortion and euthanasia, terrorism, human trafficking and trafficking in organs and drugs, every act against marriage and the family. The refusal of the gift of procreation, the interruption of the conjugal act to avoid pregnancy, every unnatural, abortive or sterilizing contraceptive method, conception, parenthood and adoption outside of divine law, eugenics and transhumanism. Every form of carnal sin against purity and human dignity, whether committed or thought with ourselves, another person, animal or thing, pornography, fornication, adultery, and every carnal sin against nature, unworthy intimacy within marriage, homosexuality, pederasty, rape, incest, gender ideology, prostitution, and any other related acts. We renounce and reject these, not honoring my parents, my spouse, my children, and not respecting others, not forgiving, rejecting people, hating, and every form of violence, stealing, lying, and bearing false witness, coveting, and becoming attached to people, money, animals, or things, bribery, fraud, dispossession, or illicit enrichment, hypocrisy, arrogance, and egotism, fear, distrust, cowardice, vanity, sadness, inferiority, and complexes, selfishness, indifference, injustice, all forms of discrimination, oppression, favoritism, inconsistency, worldly love and desire, for wealth, honor, and beauty, discord, wastefulness, not helping your church, and postponing my duties. We renounce and reject all evil in my soul, body, mind, marriage, family, finances, and work, caused by me due to traumas or disorders from my past, including those experienced during pregnancy and my childhood, or caused by my relatives and other people, by allowing dangerous situations, spiritual sloth and lukewarmness, vain entertainment, addiction or misuse of drugs, sex, food, alcohol, tobacco, gambling, video games, television, social media, and any other vice. Any friendship, group ideology, law, product, service, or person that distances me from God and the values of the gospel. Every New Age practice, its self-centered spirituality, self-help methods, and its hidden connections with superstition and mystical energies, or entities foreign to God, such as Reiki, yoga, chakra opening, mantras, feng shui, mandalas, transcendental meditation, the Silva method, family constellations, enneagrams, mindfulness, A Course in Miracles, angel readings, mind programming, personal development therapies related to the New Age,

0: and any other similar practice of false spirituality that goes against the truths of our faith. Any worship or invocation by name of angels other than those mentioned in the Bible, Michael, Gabriel, and Raphael. Any music, movie, video, cartoon, toy, reading material, fashion, dance, and entertainment that is contrary to the Catholic faith, life, and human dignity. Anything that contains idolatry, witchcraft, murder, violence, horror, sex, viral challenges, or anything similar. All holistic medicine and alternative medicine related to energies, invocations, mind control, or superstition, attributing powers to them that they do not have. Naturally, this includes bioenergetic therapies, iridology, crystal therapy, chromotherapy, acupuncture, magnet therapy, reflexology, energy massages, manipulation of energies, with hands or devices, subconscious therapies, mind emptying, New Age music therapy, and hypnotherapy. Therapies with essences, aromatherapy, Bach flower remedies, homeopathy, and any other similar practice. We renounce and reject every action and omission that, even unconsciously, may have opened doors to evil in ourselves or in others. Lord Jesus, we ask you to cut, destroy, annul, and burn in the fire of the Holy Spirit the means and circumstances through which the aforementioned harm was done by us and our loved ones, in us and our loved ones, and all the consequences that we, our family, and our ancestors may have caused or received from the aforementioned evil actions. And I ask Saint Michael the Archangel to send them to the foot of your cross, where you conquered evil and saved us. Amen.
1: We make the profession of faith with the Apostles' Creed. All, we believe in God, the Father Almighty, Creator of heaven and earth. We believe in Jesus Christ, His only Son, our Lord, who was conceived by the power and grace of the Holy Spirit. He was born of the Virgin Mary. He suffered under Pontius Pilate. He was crucified, died, and was buried. He descended into hell. On the third day, He rose again from the dead. He ascended into heaven and is seated at the right hand of God, the Father Almighty. From there, He will come to judge the living and the dead. We believe in the Holy Spirit, the Holy Catholic Church, the communion of saints, the forgiveness of sins, the resurrection of the body, and life everlasting. Amen. With these renunciations and our profession of faith, we renew the promises of my baptism. And being aware of our commitment, we turn to Jesus Christ and proclaim Him once again and forever as our Savior. And we place all our trust in His grace and His love to follow Him and obey Him as our Lord. Amen. Who is like God? No one is like God. Who is like God? No one is like God. Who is like God? No one is like God.
2: We say the intercessory prayer so that God may deliver us from all evil. Lord Jesus, since you said, whatever you ask in my name, I will do it, so that the Father may be glorified in the Son, we confidently ask you, Heavenly Father, in the holy name of Jesus, through his passion, death, and resurrection, guided by the Holy Spirit and by the Blessed Virgin Mary, and all the heavenly court, that our family, country, Maria Vision, and the entire world, and those of us who are praying at this site of Jericho, may be delivered from the evil one and all his hosts, and also from hatred, anger, lack of forgiveness, pride, laziness, greed, injustice, jealousy, and envy, from lack of self-control and self-mastery, from fear, recklessness, unreality, obsessions, anxiety, anguish, despair, confusion, sadness, depression, desires for death and suicide. We beg you, deliver us, O Lord, from accidents, illness.

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From abortion, euthanasia, eugenics, and transhumanism. From traumas during pregnancy and childhood. From the division of the family and society. And from all bad friendships. We beg you, deliver us, O Lord, from the snares of the evil one. Curses, spells, witchcraft, consecrations to evil, and from any hidden evil. From the invocation and evocation of cosmic spirits, spies, watchers, and spiritual beings, called masters of wisdom. From believing in reincarnation, regressions, esotericism, hidden metaphysics, false visions, and visionaries, we beg you, deliver us, O Lord.

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1: Seventh wall. We thank God for his help, and we pray, Heavenly Father, that you will destroy in us and in all people these vices with the virtues that nullify them, spiritual blindness and harshness with gratitude towards you for all that you give us, doubting you with the joy of believing in you, falsehood or hypocrisy with truth, stubbornness towards sin with fear of offending you and repentance. And grant us to persevere with your grace. Amen. Most Holy Trinity, in your divine will, through the torment that our Lord Jesus Christ suffered, on his face, in the wound on his shoulder, and on his back, I ask you with faith and trust, for the Holy Mother Catholic Church, the mystical body and spouse of Jesus Christ, for our family, Maria Vision, and the whole world, especially for those of us who are praying this Jericho site,

At the eighth wall, we offer our prayers to God, seeking a change in our lives. All. I beg you, Heavenly Father, to tear down within us and in all people these vices with the virtues that counteract them, despair, fear, and sadness with hope in you, unhappiness with the joy of knowing we are heard, Micah, protected and loved by you, and grant us perseverance through your grace. Amen. All, O most holy Virgin Mary, Immaculate Mother and Queen of Angels, we beg you, help us.

0: those who oppose God. Grant them the grace of light, conversion, and salvation. May your angels protect the most holy Eucharist, the temples and shrines, the sacred places and things, the clergy, and all those consecrated to God throughout the world. Preserve them from profanation, theft, destruction, and desecration, from ignorance, misunderstanding, neglect, and insult. And to all your children, Most Holy Mother, show us the truth. Remove our lukewarmness. Help us to be faithful to God, one and triune, to our baptismal promises, to the Gospel and the Holy Eucharist, to the Church, which is one, holy, Catholic, and apostolic, to the commandments, to the dogmas of faith, and to holy tradition. Grant us perfect contrition, final perseverance. Help us in our needs and problems, and come now to crush the head of the ancient serpent. Amen.
1: 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Save our souls and preserve our faith. Save our souls and preserve our faith. Most Holy Trinity, we thank you for this ministry we have just carried out and for all the graces received. We beg you that the purest water which flowed from the side of our Lord Jesus Christ may cleanse and purify us, and that his most precious blood may seal us, our families, our belongings, guide our actions, and increase humility within us. We ask you that the enemy may not harm us, that all pain, all evil, or vengeance from him remain far from us, and that you send them to the foot of the cross of Jesus Christ, our Savior. Sacred Hearts of Jesus and Mary, may our feet walk together. May our hands work in unity. May our hearts beat in unison. May our innermost feelings be the same. May the thoughts of our minds be one. May our ears together hear the silence. May our gazes deeply connect, merging one into the other. And may our lips together plead with the Eternal Father to obtain mercy. Most Holy Virgin Mary, we consecrate our family to you, and we thank you, as well as the archangels Michael, Gabriel, and Raphael, the guardian angel of our nation, our guardian angel, and all the angels of God, Saint Joseph, your most chaste spouse, the saints, and the souls in purgatory, for interceding for us during this prayer. And we ask that the love of the Holy Spirit fill every emptiness in our hearts. Amen. O my Lady, O my Mother, I give myself entirely to you, and as a proof of my filial affection, I consecrate to you on this day and forever my eyes, my ears, my tongue, my heart, in a word, my whole being. Since I am all yours, O Mother of Goodness, guard me and defend me as your child and your possession. Amen. Sweet Mother, do not depart. Do not turn your gaze away from us. Come with us everywhere and never leave us alone. Since you protect us so much, as a true mother, cover us with your mantle and let the Father, the Son, and the Holy Spirit bless us. Amen.
2: Let us pray for the Pope, that he may guide the Church according to God's will and to gain the indulgences of these prayers. All, our Father, who art in heaven, hallowed be thy name. Thy kingdom come. Thy will be done on earth as it is in heaven. Give us this day our daily bread, and forgive us our trespasses, as we forgive those who trespass against us. And lead us not into temptation, but deliver us from all evil. Amen. Hail Mary, full of grace, the Lord is with thee. Blessed art thou among women, and blessed is the fruit of thy womb, Jesus. Holy Mary, Mother of God, pray for us sinners now and at the hour of our death. Amen. Glory be to the Father, glory to the Son, and glory to the Holy Spirit, as it was in the beginning, is now, and ever shall be. Amen. By the sign of the Holy Cross, deliver us from our enemies, Lord.

0: I have found many difficult moments in my life where peace seemed to have gone away, and sometimes I realized that prayer is the way to get back to peace. And during those very difficult moments, I have found that if I just take the time and pray to God and really commit myself to trusting in Jesus, Jesus, I trust in you. When I do that, I always get this enormous feeling of peace coming into my heart, coming into my life. And somehow those problems, those difficult moments that I was having begin to wane away, begin to leave, begin to depart. It's that moment when you really realize that we have to trust in Jesus. And when you do that and you trust in God, then those problems, those difficult moments always seem to like go away, and solutions start coming up. And it's not a coincidence. You know, sometimes I think it's a coincidence, but it's not. It's God coming into my life and actually giving me that inner peace and to be able to work through and solve those problems. So for me, that inner peace comes through the trust in Jesus and trusting God.
1: There are many things I strive for in my life. One is I strive to lead a life of holiness, to lead a holy life. I strive to lead a life of prayer, a life of love to have. I pray to the Lord to have love in my heart. And one of the things that's very important to me is to have peace. I always pray to have peace in my heart, the peace that you can really only find in Jesus Christ. I'm blessed because I have a home that I find is filled with peace, and I just feel like I'm so fortunate and so blessed to have that in my life, in my home, to have a home life filled with peace, a family that brings me peace. And I know that when I don't feel a peace in my heart, I can find it in prayer. I can find it in the Blessed Sacrament. But having peace in our lives is one of the most important things that we can have as Christians.

you to a strong prayer. Modernism wants to enter your thoughts, instill the joy of prayer and encounter with Jesus. Therefore, my dear children, renew the prayer in your families, so that my mother's heart may be joyful, as in the first days when I chose you, and day and night prayer was answered, and heaven was not silent, but abundantly bestowed peace and blessings on this place of grace. Thank you for being responded to

In the name of the Father, and of the Son, and of the Holy Spirit. Amen. Good morning, Jesus, this beautiful Easter Wednesday. We love you, we praise you, we adore you, and we thank you. We thank you for your resurrection, for saving us. We thank you, dear Jesus, for another day of the Easter octave. And we look forward to the culmination of the octave, which is Divine Mercy Sunday. We unite ourselves to the Immaculate Heart of Mary, all the angels and saints in heaven, the souls in purgatory, and all the just on earth, joined with the Holy Sacrifice celebrated in all Masses across the earth. We offer our prayers, our tears, joys, and sufferings to Jesus for the conversion of sinners and the salvation of the dying. O Lord, how truly great you are! Our soul calls out to adore you. All glory, all praise to you, Father and Son, and to the Holy Spirit, as it was in the beginning, is now, and will be forever. Amen. Alleluia. Almighty and eternal God, we kneel, we prostrate our very selves before your holy altar. Our deepest desire is purely to adore your living and present Son in the most blessed sacrament, through the endless merits of the Sacred Heart of Jesus. May souls find salvation and reparation for their sins by the Church and the Pope and all the clergy and all apostles of prayer. O King of Kings, King of the highest lines that has ever been made, you are made small and has remained in the host. Jesus, we believe that you're truly present in the sacrament of love. With infinite love, you love us. Here you receive us with open arms and fill us with peace, interceding for us to the Father to obtain all that truly makes us happy and holy. We have come to worship you in spirit and in truth. Here you are, and we know that your heart burns for each one of us, and that you long to be loved by each of us in return. You come with infinite love and humility in the Sacred Host, so that we may not be afraid to draw near you. We ask that through the Immaculate Heart of Mary, we learn to love you with perfect love, so that we can forgive others as you forgive. We bless you, Lord, for the gift of yourself in the Holy Eucharist. We adore you as the treasure of our hearts. We praise you for your infinite mercy. You want to console you for those who do not love you, and to ask you with trust that you will open the gates of your love upon the whole world, that all may be one in your divine will, in your love, and in your heart. Our Lord and our God, you are the living water that renews, loves, rejoices, and flows from your heart in the Eucharist for all those who come to you. We praise you and we bless you. All glory be to you, Jesus, for the sacrament of unity that brings us today to you in a lasting friendship, in a divine intimacy, where you prove without doubt that God is love. Give us, Jesus, that perfect love that casts out everything, fear, and that our souls may find rest and living in your tenderness. Free our minds from all anxiety and discomfort, so that with the confidence of a child we can surrender. To you, along with our freedom and understanding, through the Immaculate Heart of Mary. Eucharistic Heart of Jesus, burning with love for us, inflame our hearts with love for you, until with you we have one will, so that we can love the things that you love and do what you do. Because you have said, "Everyone who does the will of my Father is my brother, my sister, my mother." Center our lives in the depth of your love, Jesus, so that we may be free from the seductions of the flesh
and of the passing things of this world. May we find our joy in your friendship, our treasure in your love, our richness in your merits, our weakness in your grace, our happiness in union with you, and peace in the Father's will. All praise to you, Jesus, for your power and love in the Blessed Sacrament. Here you constantly intercede for the salvation of all. 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Here you call us to join you in prayer so that we can hear you, receive many blessings, and comfort you. And you, with you, and through you, we pray with trust for the conversion of the whole world without having any merit of our own, but trusting in yours. We offer to the Heavenly Father the infinite merits of your Sacred Heart, together with the merits of the Immaculate Heart of Mary, for the salvation of souls. Free all people, Jesus, from the bondage of sin and division, for each soul is so precious to you. Bring us home rejoicing in the victory of your mercy, through the infinite merits of your holy wounds, because you're more powerful than all the forces of hell. We trust completely in your promise of the gospel. Behold, I come to make all things new. Praise be to you, Jesus, truly present in the Blessed Sacrament. Lamb of God, King of Kings, our Savior, Light of the world, by the light of your Eucharistic love, expel all darkness from our minds and hearts, so that we can clearly see the height and depth of your personal love for us. With this light, Jesus, our faith increases. Perfect our hope, so that we may never give in to any form of sadness or discouragement. Give us wisdom to see everything from God's point of view, so that we can walk in the light of truth and virtue, living according to the will of the Father. May the heart of Jesus in the Blessed Sacrament always be praised, always adored, and loved with grateful affection in all the tabernacles of the world until the end of time. Now, dear Jesus, we pray the Te Deum together with the Church. This is a universal prayer of praise from the whole Church, dear Jesus, to you. You are God, we praise you. You are the Lord, we acclaim you. You are the Eternal Father, all creation worships you. To you, all angels, all the powers of heaven, cherubim and seraphim, sing in endless praise. Holy, holy, holy Lord, God of power and might, heaven and earth are full of your glory. The glorious company of apostles praise you. The noble fellowship of prophets praise you. The white-robed army of martyrs praise you. Throughout the world, the Holy Church acclaims you, Father of majesty unbounded, your true and only Son, worthy of all worship, and the Holy Spirit, advocate and guide. You, Christ, are the King of glory, the eternal Son of the Father. When you became man to set us free, you did not spurn the Virgin's womb. You overcame the sting of death. You opened the kingdom of heaven to all believers. You are seated at God's right hand in glory. We believe that you will come and be our judge. Come then, Lord, and help your people, bought with the price of your own blood, and bring us with your saints to glory everlasting. Amen. Today, dear viewers, is Wednesday of the octave of Easter.
In this Wednesday, the Mass is talking about the road to Emmaus.

And I'll read the excerpt from the Magnificat. The disciples on the road to Emmaus have grown downcast and cynical about Jesus. We were hoping that he would be the one. In their disillusionment, Jesus himself draws near and walks with them. As he spoke on the road to them, their hearts were burning within them. So they begged Jesus, "Stay with us." Sitting at table, Jesus took bread, broke it, and gave it to them. With that, their eyes were opened, and they recognized him. Then he vanished from their sight. Should we not conclude, however, that he remained with them interiorly, substantially, as he does with us, when we receive the Holy Eucharist? After all, for the crippled man of the temple gate, this drawing near of Jesus happens through the instrumentality of Peter and John. How could they have had such power if you, Jesus, were not with them? The entrance antiphon during this Mass. Come, you blessed of my Father, receive the kingdom prepared for you from the foundation of the world. Alleluia. In the collect prayer, O God, who gladden us year by year with the solemnity of our Lord's resurrection, graciously grant that by celebrating these present festivities, we may merit through them to reach eternal joys. Through our Lord Jesus Christ, your Son, who lives and reigns with you in the unity of the Holy Spirit, God, forever and ever. Amen. And today we also have Psalm 105 for the Mass. Our response is, Rejoice, O hearts that seek the Lord. Alleluia. Give thanks to the Lord, invoke his name. Make known among the nations his deeds. Sing to him, sing his praise. Proclaim all his wondrous deeds. Glory in his holy name. Rejoice, O hearts that seek the Lord. Look to the Lord in his strength. Seek to serve him constantly. You descendants of Abraham, his servants, sons of Jacob, his chosen ones. Heed the Lord's our God. Throughout the earth his judgments prevail. He remembers forever his covenant, which he made binding for 1,000 generations, which he entered into with Abraham and his oath to Isaac. This is the Lord. This is the day the Lord has made. Let us be glad and rejoice in it. Alleluia, alleluia. And these are the intercessions suggested by the Magnificat for today. In the sacraments of baptism, confirmation, and the Eucharist, the Lord constantly renews the life of his people. Let us pray. Give us always this bread to eat. For all who receive the sacraments of initiation at Easter, that they may never cease to hunger and thirst for the table of the Lord, we pray. Give us always this bread to eat. For all who prepared and accompanied the newly initiated, that they may be themselves be nourished by the gifts of life they have so generously shared, we pray. Give us always this bread to eat. For all who have forgotten the joy of the sacraments, may they rediscover the wonder of life in you, we pray. Give us always this bread to eat. O God, in Christ, you give bread to the hungry. May we who have put on Christ and eaten at this banquet table turn in love towards those who are without food, of body or spirit.
and freely give what we have been so richly given, proclaiming with joy the Christ we have come to know in his sacramental gifts. We ask this in his most holy name. Amen. Today too is part of the Easter octave. And with this, dear Jesus, we pray the beautiful litany of the resurrection from the Magnificat. This litany of the resurrection was composed by Saint John Henry Newman. Lord, have mercy on us. Christ, have mercy on us. Lord, have mercy on us. Christ, have mercy on us. Jesus, hear us. Jesus, graciously hear us. God, the Father of heaven, have mercy on us. God, the Son, Redeemer of the world, have mercy on us. God, the Holy Spirit, have mercy on us. Holy Trinity, one God, have mercy on us. Jesus, Redeemer of mankind, have mercy on us. Jesus, Conqueror of sin and Satan, have mercy on us. Jesus, Triumphant over death, have mercy on us. Jesus, the Holy and the Just, have mercy on us. Jesus, the Resurrection and the Life, have mercy on us. Jesus, Giver of Grace, have mercy on us. Jesus, the Judge of the world, have mercy on us. Who did lay down your life for your sheep, have mercy on us. Who did rise again on the third day, have mercy on us. Who did manifest yourself to your chosen, have mercy on us. Visiting your Blessed Mother, have mercy on us. Appearing to Mary Magdalene while she wept, have mercy on us. Sending your angels to the holy women, have mercy on us. Comforting the 11, have mercy on us. Saying to them, peace, have mercy on us. Breathing on them the Holy Ghost, have mercy on us. Confirming the faith of Thomas, have mercy on us. Committing your flock to Peter, have mercy on us. Speaking of the kingdom of God, have mercy on us. We sinners beseech you, hear us, that we may walk in the newness of life. We beseech you, hear us, that we may advance in the knowledge of you. We beseech you, hear us, that we may grow in grace. We beseech you, hear us, that we may ever have the bread of life. We beseech you, hear us, that we may persevere unto the end. We beseech you, hear us, that you may have confidence before you at your coming. We beseech you, hear us, that we may behold your face with joy. We beseech you, hear us, that we may be placed on your right hand to the judgment, in the judgment. We beseech you, hear us, that we may have our lot with the saints. We beseech you, hear us. Lamb of God, you take away the sins of the world. Spare us, O Jesus. Lamb of God, you take away the sins of the world. Graciously hear us, O Jesus. Lamb of God, you take away the sins of the world. Have mercy on us, O Jesus. Jesus is risen. Alleluia. He has risen indeed and has appeared unto Simon. Alleluia. Let us pray. O God, who by your only begotten Son has overcome

overcome death and opened for us the way to eternal life. Vouchsafe, we pray, so to confirm us by your grace, that we may in all things walk after the manner of those who have been redeemed from their sins. Through the same Jesus our Lord. Amen. We love you, Jesus. We adore you, and we trust you, and we praise you. Thank you for being us, being here with us, and instituting the Holy Eucharist to be with us forever until the end of time. Now, dear Jesus, it is the sixth day of the novena of the Divine Mercy. So we will pray for your intentions in the Divine Mercy Novena, the sixth day. Today, bring to me the meek and humble souls and the souls of little children, and immerse them in my mercy. Most merciful Jesus, you yourself have said, learn from me, for I am weak. I am meek and humble of heart. Receive into the abode of your most compassionate heart all the meek and humble souls and the souls of little children. These souls send all heaven into ecstasy, and they are the Heavenly Father's favorites. They are a sweet-smelling bouquet before the throne of God. God Himself takes delight in their fragrance. These souls have a permanent abode in your most compassionate heart, O Jesus, and they unceasingly sing a hymn of love and mercy to you. Eternal Father, turn your merciful gaze upon these meek souls, upon humble souls, and upon little children who are enfolded in the abode which is the most compassionate heart of Jesus. These souls bear the closest resemblance to your Son. Their fragrance rises from the earth and reaches your very throne. Father of mercy and of all goodness, we beg you by the love you bear these souls and by the delight you take in them, bless the whole world that all souls together may sing out the praises of your mercy for endless ages. Amen. Dear Jesus, this is such a beautiful intention for the humble souls and especially for the little children. Bless all families, dear Jesus. And bless all children and parents, that they may learn to adore you and love you and get closer to you throughout their lives. And we end in our Divine Mercy prayers right now, dear Jesus. We have to prepare for that big feast day where you will cleanse all our souls of both sins and the punishments. We pray that many souls today, dear Jesus, will get ready for the Divine Mercy Sunday. May they find you in the sacrament of penance to cleanse themselves. And may they take also communion worthily on Divine Mercy Sunday in the state of grace, so that they will avail of the graces you promise, Sister Faustina, that all souls who come to you with confession and receiving communion on that day will be cleansed of all their sins and the punishments related to those sins. Jesus, we love you. We trust in you. And now is our closing prayer in honor of the Divine Mercy. Eternal God, in whom mercy is endless and the treasury of compassion inexhaustible, look kindly upon us and increase your mercy on us, that in difficult moments we might not despair nor become despondent, but with great confidence
submit ourselves to your

holy will, which is love and mercy itself. Amen. A prayer for divine mercy. O greatly merciful God, infinite goodness,

O Lord, goodness beyond our understanding, who are acquainted with our misery through and through, and know that by our own power we cannot ascend to you. We implore you, anticipate us with your grace, and keep on increasing your mercy in us, that we may faithfully do your holy will all through our lives and at death's hour. Let the omnipotence of your mercy shield us from the darts of our salvation's enemies, that we may with confidence as your children wait for your final coming, that day known to you alone. And we expect to obtain everything promised by Jesus, in spite of all our wretchedness. For Jesus is our hope. Through his merciful heart, as through an open gate, we pass through to heaven. Amen. We love you, we praise you, dear Jesus, today. And we pray for everybody who is called into the prayer line, especially the sick and the suffering, people who have lost jobs or are asking for financial and material help and blessings. Help those especially in pain, dear Jesus, or who are dying right now, many of them in nursing homes, hospices, hospitals, and those who die by accident. Dear Jesus, have mercy on their souls. Grant them, dear Jesus, the time to acknowledge you as their Lord and Savior. We pray also for the grieving relatives and for those who need to be consoled. We pray especially now, dear Jesus, for all the sick, especially in this Easter octave. Those who are suffering in pain in hospitals and at home with chronic diseases. Bless them, dear Jesus. Heal them according to your will. And please provide them the material help, the emotional and moral support from their families and relatives and friends. And also help them get the medical treatment needed for their illness and pains. We pray for families, Jesus, that need to be reconciled, especially those who are away from the church. We pray that people will come back to the faith, dear Jesus. Please call your children, especially for the Divine Mercy Sunday, so they can be cleansed and come to you and be with you and join with the church and with you in prayer and in penance. We pray especially for the children now, dear Jesus, and families that you have prayed in the Divine Mercy Novena as your day of for the humble souls and for souls of little children. We thank you for them. Please keep them pure and chaste. We pray for their protection and guidance. And we pray that they also grow in their love for you and be faithful to you. And we thank you for this beautiful time with you, dear Jesus. And bless all viewers and all Maria Vision employees and all those who are praying with us right now. And we end, dear Jesus, also for the prayer for peace. And we thank you for the ceasefires in the Iranian war. We pray for peace among all, everybody involved, all nations involved. And we also pray for help from many of the nations who have suffered through the wars. Now we pray for the Lady of all nations. It's a prayer for peace, dear Jesus. Lord Jesus Christ, Son of the Father, send now your Spirit over the earth. Let the Holy Spirit live in the hearts of all nations, that they may be preserved

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May the Lady of all nations, the Blessed Virgin Mary, be our advocate. Amen. And now we end with the divine praises. Blessed be God. Blessed be His holy name. Blessed be Jesus Christ, true God and true man. Blessed be the name of Jesus. Blessed be His most sacred heart. Blessed be His most precious blood. Blessed be Jesus in the most holy sacrament of the altar. Blessed be the Holy Spirit, the Paraclete. Blessed be the great Mother of God, Mary most holy. Blessed be her holy and immaculate conception. Blessed be her glorious assumption. Blessed be the name of Mary, Virgin and Mother. Blessed be Saint Joseph, her most chaste spouse. Blessed be God in His angels and in His saints. May the heart of Jesus in the most blessed sacrament be praised, adored, and loved with grateful affection at every moment in all the tabernacles of the world, even to the end of time. Amen. Thank you, Jesus. We love you. We praise you. We adore you. And we also thank all viewers for tuning in. Please don't forget to call in the prayer line for your request, and we will pray them during the next holy hour. God bless you all. And dear Jesus, thank you for this wonderful Easter. In the name of the Father, and of the Son, and of the Holy Spirit, amen.

Then the seventh angel sounded, and there were loud voices in heaven, saying, "The kingdoms of this world have become the kingdoms of our Lord and of his Christ, and he shall reign forever and ever. Your kingdom come, your will be done, on earth as it is in heaven." Jesus answered, "My kingdom is not of this world. If my kingdom were of this world, my servants would fight, so that I should not be delivered to the Jews. But now my kingdom is not from here. But the saints of the Most High shall receive the kingdom and possess the kingdom forever, even forever and ever."

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Amen. Good morning, Jesus, this beautiful Easter Wednesday. We love you, we praise you, we adore you, and we thank you. We thank you for your resurrection, for saving us. We thank you, dear Jesus, for another day of the Easter octave. And we look forward to the culmination of the octave, which is Divine Mercy Sunday. We unite ourselves with the Immaculate Heart of Mary, all the angels and saints in heaven, the souls in purgatory, and all the just on earth, joined with the holy sacrifice celebrated in all masses across the earth. We offer our prayers, our tears, joys, and sufferings to Jesus for the conversion of sinners and the salvation of the dying. O Lord, how truly great you are! Our soul calls out to adore you. All glory, all praise to you, Father and Son, and to the Holy Spirit, as it was in the beginning, is now, and will be forever. Amen. Alleluia. Almighty and eternal God, we kneel, we prostrate our very selves before your holy altar. Our deepest desire is purely to adore your living and present Son in the most blessed sacrament, through the endless merits of the Sacred Heart of Jesus. May souls find salvation and reparation for their sins by the Church and the Pope and all the clergy and all apostles of prayer. O King of Kings, King of the highest lines that has ever been made, you are made small and has remained in the hosts. Jesus, we believe that you're truly present in the sacrament of love. With infinite love, you love us. Here you receive us with open arms and fill us with peace, interceding for us to the Father to obtain all that truly makes us happy and holy. We have come to worship you in spirit and in truth. Here you are, and we know that your heart burns for each one of us, and that you long to be loved by each of us in return. You come with infinite love and humility in the Sacred Host, so that we may not be afraid to draw near you. We ask that through the Immaculate Heart of Mary, we learn to love you with perfect love, so that we can forgive others as you forgive. We bless you, Lord, for the gift of yourself in the Holy Eucharist. We adore you as the treasure of our hearts. We praise you for your infinite mercy. We want to console you for those who do not love you, and to ask you with trust that you will open the gates of your love upon the whole world, that all may be one in your divine will, in your love, and in your heart. Our Lord and our God, you are the living water that renews, loves, rejoices and flows from your heart in the Eucharist for all those who come to you. We praise you and we bless you. All glory be to you, Jesus, for the sacrament of unity that brings us today to you in a lasting friendship, in a divine intimacy, where you prove without doubt that God is love. Give us, Jesus, that perfect love that casts out everything, fear, and that our souls may find rest and living in your tenderness. Free our minds from all anxiety and discomfort, so that with the confidence of a child we can surrender. To you, along with our freedom and understanding, through the Immaculate Heart of Mary. Eucharistic Heart of Jesus, burning with love for us, inflame our hearts with love for you, until with you we have one will, so that we can love the things that you love and do what you do. Because you have said, "Everyone who does the will of my Father is my brother, my sister, my mother." Center our lives in the depth of your love, Jesus, so that we may be free from the seductions of the flesh
and of the passing things of this world. May we find our joy in your friendship, our treasure in your love, our richness in your merits, our weakness in your grace, our happiness in union with you, and peace in the Father's will. All praise to you, Jesus Christ.

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Praise be to you, Jesus, truly present in the Blessed Sacrament. Lamb of God, King of Kings, our Savior, Light of the world, by the light of your Eucharistic love, expel all darkness from our minds and hearts, so that we can clearly see the height and depth of your personal love for us. With this light, Jesus, our faith increases. Perfect our hope, so that we may never give in to any form of sadness or discouragement. Give us wisdom to see everything from God's point of view, so that we can walk in the light of truth and virtue, living according to the will of the Father. May the heart of Jesus in the Blessed Sacrament always be praised, always adored, and loved with grateful affection in all the tabernacles of the world until the end of time. Now, dear Jesus, we pray the Te Deum together with the Church. It is a universal prayer of praise from the whole Church, dear Jesus, to you. You are God, we praise you. You are the Lord, we acclaim you. You are the Eternal Father, all creation worships you. To you, all angels, all the powers of heaven, cherubim and seraphim, sing in endless praise. Holy, holy, holy Lord, God of power and might, heaven and earth are full of your glory. The glorious company of apostles praise you. The noble fellowship of prophets praise you. The white-robed army of martyrs praise you. Throughout the world, the Holy Church acclaims you, Father of majesty unbounded, your true and only Son, worthy of all worship, and the Holy Spirit, advocate and guide. You, Christ, are the King of glory, the eternal Son of the Father. When you became man to set us free, you did not spurn the Virgin's womb. You overcame the sting of death. You opened the kingdom of heaven to all believers. You are seated at God's right hand in glory. We believe that you will come and be our judge. Come then, Lord, and help your people, bought with the price of your own blood, and bring us with your saints to glory everlasting. Amen. Today, dear viewers, is Wednesday of the octave of Easter. In this Wednesday, the Mass is talking about the road to Emmaus. And I'll read the excerpt from the Magnificat. The disciples on the road to Emmaus have grown downcast.

and cynical about Jesus. We were hoping that he would be the one. In their disillusionment, Jesus himself draws near and walks with them. As he spoke on the road to them, their hearts were burning within them. So they begged Jesus, "Stay with us." Sitting at table, Jesus took bread, broke it, and gave it to them. With that, their eyes were opened, and they recognized him. Then he vanished from their sight. Should we not conclude, however, that he remained with them interiorly, substantially, as he does with us when we receive the Holy Eucharist? After all, for the crippled man of the temple gate, this drawing near of Jesus happens through the instrumentality of Peter and John. How could they have had such power if you, Jesus, were not with them? The entrance antiphon during this Mass. Come, you blessed of my Father, receive the kingdom prepared for you from the foundation of the world. Alleluia. In the collect prayer. O God, who gladden us year by year with the solemnity of our Lord's resurrection, graciously grant that by celebrating these present festivities, we may merit through them to reach eternal joys. Through our Lord Jesus Christ, your Son, who lives and reigns with you in the unity of the Holy Spirit, God, forever and ever. Amen. And today we also have Psalm 105 for the Mass. Our response is, "Rejoice, O hearts that seek the Lord." Alleluia. Give thanks to the Lord, invoke his name. Make known among the nations his deeds. Sing to him, sing his praise. Proclaim all his wondrous deeds. Glory in his holy name. Rejoice, O hearts that seek the Lord. Look to the Lord in his strength. Seek to serve him constantly. You descendants of Abraham, his servants, sons of Jacob, his chosen ones, heed the Lord's our God. Throughout the earth his judgments prevail. He remembers forever his covenant, which he made binding for 1,000 generations, which he entered into with Abraham and his oath to Isaac. This is the Lord. This is the day the Lord has made. Let us be glad and rejoice in it. Alleluia, alleluia. And these are the intercessions suggested by the Magnificat for today. In the sacraments of baptism, confirmation, and the Eucharist, the Lord constantly renews the life of his people. Let us pray. Give us always this bread to eat. For all who receive the sacraments of initiation at Easter, that they may never cease to hunger and thirst for the table of the Lord, we pray. Give us always this bread to eat. For all who prepared and accompanied the newly initiated, that they may be themselves be nourished by the gifts of life they have so generously shared, we pray. Give us always this bread to eat. For all who have forgotten the joy of the sacraments, may they rediscover the wonder of life in you, we pray. Give us always this bread to eat. O God in Christ, you give bread to the hungry. May we who have put on Christ and eaten at this banquet table turn in love towards those who are without food, of body or spirit, and freely give what we have been so richly given.
proclaiming with joy the Christ we have come to know in His sacramental gifts. We ask this in His most holy name. Amen. Today too is part of the Easter octave. And with this, dear Jesus, we pray the beautiful litany of the resurrection from the Magnificat. This litany of the resurrection was composed by Saint John Henry Newman. Lord, have mercy on us. Christ, have mercy on us. Lord, have mercy on us. Christ, have mercy on us. Jesus, hear us. Jesus, graciously hear us. God, the Father of heaven, have mercy on us. God, the Son, Redeemer of the world, have mercy on us. God, the Holy Spirit, have mercy on us. Holy Trinity, one God, have mercy on us. Jesus, Redeemer of mankind, have mercy on us. Jesus, Conqueror of sin and Satan, have mercy on us. Jesus, Triumphant over death, have mercy on us. Jesus, the Holy and the Just, have mercy on us. Jesus, the Resurrection and the Life, have mercy on us. Jesus, Giver of Grace, have mercy on us. Jesus, the Judge of the world, have mercy on us. Who did lay down your life for your sheep, have mercy on us. Who did rise again on the third day, have mercy on us. Who did manifest yourself to your chosen, have mercy on us. Visiting your Blessed Mother, have mercy on us. Appearing to Mary Magdalene while she wept, have mercy on us. Sending your angels to the holy women, have mercy on us. Comforting the 11, have mercy on us. Saying to them, peace, have mercy on us. Breathing on them the Holy Ghost, have mercy on us. Confirming the faith of Thomas, have mercy on us. Committing your flock to Peter, have mercy on us. Speaking of the kingdom of God, have mercy on us. We sinners beseech you, hear us, that we may walk in the newness of life. We beseech you, hear us, that we may advance in the knowledge of you. We beseech you, hear us, that we may grow in grace. We beseech you, hear us, that we may ever have the bread of life. We beseech you, hear us, that we may persevere unto the end. We beseech you, hear us, that you may have confidence before you at your coming. We beseech you, hear us, that we may behold your face with joy. We beseech you, hear us, that we may be placed on your right hand to the judgment, in the judgment. We beseech you, hear us, that we may have our lot with the saints. We beseech you, hear us. Lamb of God, you take away the sins of the world. Spare us, O Jesus. Lamb of God, you take away the sins of the world. Graciously hear us, O Jesus. Lamb of God, you take away the sins of the world. Have mercy on us, O Jesus. Jesus is risen. Alleluia. He has risen indeed and has appeared unto Simon. Alleluia. Let us pray. O God, who by your only begotten Son has overcome death and opened for us the way to eternal life, vouchsafe, we pray,
so to confirm us by your grace, that we may in

all things walk after the manner of those who have been redeemed from their sins. Through the same Jesus our Lord. Amen. We love you, Jesus. We adore you and we trust you and we praise you. Thank you for being us, being here with us, and instituting the Holy Eucharist to be with us forever until the end of time. Now, dear Jesus, it is the sixth day of the novena of the Divine Mercy. So we will pray for your intentions in the Divine Mercy Novena, the sixth day. Today, bring to me the meek and humble souls and the souls of little children and immerse them in my mercy. Most merciful Jesus, you yourself have said, learn from me, for I am weak. I am meek and humble of heart. Receive into the abode of your most compassionate heart all the meek and humble souls and the souls of little children. These souls send all heaven into ecstasy, and they are the Heavenly Father's favorites. They are a sweet-smelling bouquet before the throne of God. God Himself takes delight in their fragrance. These souls have a permanent abode in your most compassionate heart, O Jesus, and they unceasingly sing a hymn of love and mercy to you. Eternal Father, turn your merciful gaze upon these meek souls, upon humble souls, and upon little children who are enfolded in the abode which is the most compassionate heart of Jesus. These souls bear the closest resemblance to your Son. Their fragrance rises from the earth and reaches your very throne. Father of mercy and of all goodness, we beg you by the love you bear these souls and by the delight you take in them, bless the whole world that all souls together may sing out the praises of your mercy for endless ages. Amen. Dear Jesus, this is such a beautiful intention for the humble souls and especially for the little children. Bless all families, dear Jesus. And bless all children and parents, that they may learn to adore you and love you and get closer to you throughout their lives. And we end in our Divine Mercy prayers right now, dear Jesus. We have to prepare for that big feast day where you will cleanse all our souls of both sins and punishments. We pray that many souls today, dear Jesus, will get ready for the Divine Mercy Sunday. May they find you in the sacrament of penance to cleanse themselves. And may they take also communion worthily on Divine Mercy Sunday in the state of grace, so that they will avail of the graces you promise, Sister Faustina, that all souls who comes to you with confession and receiving communion on that day will be cleansed of all their sins and the punishments related to those sins. Jesus, we love you. We trust in you. And now is our closing prayer in honor of the Divine Mercy. Eternal God, in whom mercy is endless and the treasury of compassion inexhaustible, look kindly upon us and increase your mercy on us, that in difficult moments we might not despair nor become despondent, but with great confidence submit ourselves to your holy will, which is love and mercy itself. Amen. A prayer for divine mercy.
O greatly merciful God,

infinite goodness. Today, all mankind calls out from the abyss of its misery to your mercy, to your compassion, O God. And it is with its mighty voice of misery that it cries out to you. Gracious God, do not reject the prayer of this earth's exiles. O Lord, goodness beyond our understanding, who are acquainted with our misery through and through, and know that by our own power we cannot ascend to you. We implore you, anticipate us with your grace, and keep on increasing your mercy in us, that we may faithfully do your holy will all through our lives and at death's hour. Let the omnipotence of your mercy shield us from the darts of our salvation's enemies, that we may with confidence as your children wait for your final coming, that day known to you alone. And we expect to obtain everything promised by Jesus, in spite of all our wretchedness. For Jesus is our hope. Through his merciful heart, as through an open gate, we pass through to heaven. Amen. We love you, we praise you, dear Jesus, today. And we pray for everybody who is called into the prayer line, especially the sick and the suffering, people who have lost jobs or asking for financial and material help and blessings. Help those especially in pain, dear Jesus, or who are dying right now, many of them in nursing homes, hospices, hospitals, and those who die by accident. Dear Jesus, have mercy on their souls. Grant them, dear Jesus, the time to acknowledge you as their Lord and Savior. We pray also for the grieving relatives and for those who need to be consoled. We pray especially now, dear Jesus, for all the sick, especially in this Easter octave. Those who are suffering in pain in hospitals and at home with chronic diseases. Bless them, dear Jesus. Heal them according to your will. And please provide them the material help, the emotional and moral support from their families and relatives and friends. And also help them get the medical treatment needed for their illness and pains. We pray for families, Jesus, that need to be reconciled, especially those who are away from the church. We pray that people will come back to the faith, dear Jesus. Please call your children, especially for the Divine Mercy Sunday, so they can be cleansed and come to you and be with you and join with the church and with you in prayer and in penance. We pray especially for the children now, dear Jesus, and families that you have prayed in the Divine Mercy Novena as your day of for the humble souls and for souls of little children. We thank you for them. Please keep them pure and chaste. We pray for their protection and guidance. And we pray that they also grow in their love for you and be faithful to you. And we thank you for this beautiful time with you, dear Jesus. And bless all viewers and all Maria Vision employees and all those who are praying with us right now. And we end, dear Jesus, also for the prayer for peace. And we thank you for the ceasefires in the Iranian war. We pray for peace among all, everybody involved, all nations involved. And we also pray for help from many of the nations who have suffered through the wars.

Now we pray for the leader of all nations. It's a prayer for peace, dear Jesus. Lord Jesus Christ, Son of the Father, send now your Spirit over the earth. Let the Holy Spirit live in the hearts of all nations, that they may be preserved from degeneration, disasters, and war. May the Lady of all nations, the Blessed Virgin Mary, be our advocate. Amen. And now we end with the divine praises. Blessed be God. Blessed be His holy name. Blessed be Jesus Christ, true God and true man. Blessed be the name of Jesus. Blessed be His most sacred heart. Blessed be His most precious blood. Blessed be Jesus in the most holy sacrament of the altar. Blessed be the Holy Spirit, the Paraclete. Blessed be the great Mother of God, Mary most holy. Blessed be her holy and immaculate conception. Blessed be her glorious assumption. Blessed be the name of Mary, Virgin and Mother. Blessed be Saint Joseph, her most chaste spouse. Blessed be God in His angels and in His saints. May the heart of Jesus in the most blessed sacrament be praised, adored, and loved with grateful affection at every moment in all the tabernacles of the world, even to the end of time. Amen. Thank you, Jesus. We love you. We praise you. We adore you. And we also thank all viewers for tuning in. Please don't forget to call in the prayer line for your request, and we will pray them during the next holy hour. God bless you all. And dear Jesus, thank you for this wonderful Easter. In the name of the Father, and of the Son, and of the Holy Spirit, amen.

Then the seventh angel sounded, and there were loud voices in heaven, saying, "The kingdoms of this world have become the kingdoms of our Lord and of his Christ, and he shall reign forever and ever. Your kingdom come, your will be done, on earth as it is in heaven." Jesus answered, "My kingdom is not of this world. If my kingdom were of this world, my servants would fight, so that I should not be delivered to the Jews. But now my kingdom is not from here. But the saints of the Most High shall receive the kingdom and possess the kingdom forever, even forever and ever."

In the name of the Father, and of the Son, and of the Holy Spirit. Amen. Good morning, Jesus, this beautiful Easter Wednesday. We love you, we praise you, we adore you, and we thank you. We thank you for your resurrection, for saving us. We thank you, dear Jesus, for another day of the Easter octave. And we look forward to the culmination of the octave, which is Divine Mercy Sunday. We unite ourselves with the Immaculate Heart of Mary, all the angels and saints in heaven, the souls in purgatory, and all the just on earth, joined with the Holy Sacrifice celebrated in all Masses across the earth. We offer our prayers, our tears, joys, and sufferings to Jesus for the conversion of sinners and the salvation of the dying. O Lord, how truly great you are! Our soul calls out to adore you. All glory, all praise to you, Father and Son, and to the Holy Spirit, as it was in the beginning, is now, and will be forever. Amen. Alleluia. Almighty and eternal God, we kneel, we prostrate our very selves before your holy altar. Our deepest desire is purely to adore your living and present Son in the most blessed sacrament, through the endless merits of the Sacred Heart of Jesus. May souls find salvation and reparation for their sins by the Church and the Pope and all the clergy and all apostles of prayer. O King of Kings, King of the highest lines that has ever been made, you are made small and has remained in the hosts. Jesus, we believe that you're truly present in the sacrament of love. With infinite love, you love us. Here you receive us with open arms and fill us with peace, interceding for us to the Father to obtain all that truly makes us happy and holy. We have come to worship you in spirit and in truth. Here you are, and we know that your heart burns for each one of us, and that you long to be loved by each of us in return. You come with infinite love and humility in the Sacred Host, so that we may not be afraid to draw near you. We ask that through the Immaculate Heart of Mary, we learn to love you with perfect love, so that we can forgive others as you forgive. We bless you, Lord, for the gift of yourself in the Holy Eucharist. We adore you as the treasure of our hearts. We praise you for your infinite mercy. You want to console you for those who do not love you, and to ask you with trust that you will open the gates of your love upon the whole world, that all may be one in your divine will, in your love, and in your heart. Our Lord and our God, you are the living water that renews, loves, rejoices, and flows from your heart in the Eucharist for all those who come to you. We praise you and we bless you. All glory be to you, Jesus, for the sacrament of unity that brings us today to you in a lasting friendship, in a divine intimacy, where you prove without doubt that God is love. Give us, Jesus, that perfect love that casts out everything, fear, and that our souls may find rest and living in your tenderness. Free our minds from all anxiety and discomfort, so that with the confidence of a child we can surrender. To you, along with our freedom and understanding, through the Immaculate Heart of Mary. Eucharistic Heart of Jesus, burning with love for us, inflame our hearts with love for you, until with you we have one will, so that we can love the things that you love and do what you do, because you have said, "Everyone who does the will of my Father is my brother, my sister, my mother." Center our lives in the depth of your love, Jesus, so that we may be free from the seductions of the flesh
and of the passing things of this world. May we find our joy in your friendship, our treasure in your love, our richness in your merits, our weakness in your grace, our happiness in union with you, and peace in the Father's will. All praise to you, Jesus, for your power and love in the Blessed Sacrament. Here you constantly intercede for the salvation of all. 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

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We trust completely in your promise of the gospel. Behold, I come to make all things new. Praise be to you, Jesus, truly present in the Blessed Sacrament. Lamb of God, King of Kings, our Savior, Light of the world, by the light of your Eucharistic love, expel all darkness from our minds and hearts, so that we can clearly see the height and depth of your personal love for us. With this light, Jesus, our faith increases. Perfect our hope, so that we may never give in to any form of sadness or discouragement. Give us wisdom to see everything from God's point of view, so that we can walk in the light of truth and virtue, living according to the will of the Father. May the heart of Jesus in the Blessed Sacrament always be praised, always adored, and loved with grateful affection in all the tabernacles of the world until the end of time. Now, dear Jesus, we pray the Te Deum together with the Church. It is a universal prayer of praise from the whole Church, dear Jesus, to you. You are God, we praise you. You are the Lord, we acclaim you. You are the eternal Father, all creation worships you. To you, all angels, all the powers of heaven, cherubim and seraphim, sing in endless praise. Holy, holy, holy Lord, God of power and might, heaven and earth are full of your glory. The glorious company of apostles praise you. The noble fellowship of prophets praise you. The white-robed army of martyrs praise you. Throughout the world, the Holy Church acclaims you, Father of majesty unbounded, your true and only Son, worthy of all worship, and the Holy Spirit, advocate and guide. You, Christ, are the King of glory, the eternal Son of the Father. When you became man to set us free, you did not spurn the Virgin's womb. You overcame the sting of death. You opened the kingdom of heaven to all believers. You are seated at God's right hand in glory. We believe that you will come and be our judge. Come then, Lord, and help your people, bought with the price of your own blood, and bring us to, with your saints to glory everlasting. Amen. Today, dear viewers, is Wednesday of the octave of Easter. In this Wednesday, the Mass is talking about the road to Emmaus. And I'll read the excerpt from the Magnificat. The disciples on the road to Emmaus have grown downcast and cynical about Jesus. We were hoping that he would be the one. In their disillusionment, Jesus himself draws near
and walks

them. As he spoke on the road to them, their hearts were burning within them. So they begged Jesus, "Stay with us." Sitting at table, Jesus took bread, broke it, and gave it to them. With that, their eyes were opened, and they recognized him. Then he vanished from their sight. Should we not conclude, however, that he remained with them interiorly, substantially, as he does with us when we receive the Holy Eucharist? After all, for the crippled man of the temple gate, this drawing near of Jesus happens through the instrumentality of Peter and John. How could they have had such power if you, Jesus, were not with them? The entrance antiphon during this Mass. Come, you blessed of my Father, receive the kingdom prepared for you from the foundation of the world. Alleluia. And the collect prayer. O God, who gladden us year by year with the solemnity of our Lord's resurrection, graciously grant that by celebrating these present festivities, we may merit through them to reach eternal joys. Through our Lord Jesus Christ, your Son, who lives and reigns with you in the unity of the Holy Spirit, God, forever and ever. Amen. And today we also have Psalm 105 for the Mass. Our response is, "Rejoice, O hearts that seek the Lord." Alleluia. Give thanks to the Lord, invoke his name. Make known among the nations his deeds. Sing to him, sing his praise. Proclaim all his wondrous deeds. Glory in his holy name. Rejoice, O hearts that seek the Lord. Look to the Lord in his strength. Seek to serve him constantly. You descendants of Abraham, his servants, sons of Jacob, his chosen ones, heed the Lord's our God. Throughout the earth his judgments prevail. He remembers forever his covenant, which he made binding for 1,000 generations, which he entered into with Abraham and his oath to Isaac. This is the Lord. This is the day the Lord has made. Let us be glad and rejoice in it. Alleluia, alleluia. And these are the intercessions suggested by the Magnificat for today. In the sacraments of baptism, confirmation, and the Eucharist, the Lord constantly renews the life of his people. Let us pray. Give us always this bread to eat. For all who receive the sacraments of initiation at Easter, that they may never cease to hunger and thirst for the table of the Lord, we pray. Give us always this bread to eat. For all who prepared and accompanied the newly initiated, that they may be themselves be nourished by the gifts of life they have so generously shared, we pray. Give us always this bread to eat. For all who have forgotten the joy of the sacraments, may they rediscover the wonder of life in you. We pray. Give us always this bread to eat. O God, in Christ, you give bread to the hungry. May we who have put on Christ and eaten at this banquet table turn in love towards those who are without food, body or spirit, and freely give what we have been so richly given, proclaiming with joy the Christ we have come to know in his sacramental gifts. We ask this in his most holy name. Amen.

Today too is part of the Easter octave. And with this, dear Jesus, we pray the beautiful litany of the resurrection from the Magnificat. This litany of the resurrection was composed by Saint John Henry Newman. Lord, have mercy on us. Christ, have mercy on us. Lord, have mercy on us. Christ, have mercy on us. Jesus, hear us. Jesus, graciously hear us. God, the Father of heaven, have mercy on us. God, the Son, Redeemer of the world, have mercy on us. God, the Holy Spirit, have mercy on us. Holy Trinity, one God, have mercy on us. Jesus, Redeemer of mankind, have mercy on us. Jesus, Conqueror of sin and Satan, have mercy on us. Jesus, Triumphant over death, have mercy on us. Jesus, the Holy and the Just, have mercy on us. Jesus, the Resurrection and the Life, have mercy on us. Jesus, Giver of Grace, have mercy on us. Jesus, the Judge of the world, have mercy on us. Who did lay down your life for your sheep, have mercy on us. Who did rise again on the third day, have mercy on us. Who did manifest yourself to your chosen, have mercy on us. Visiting your Blessed Mother, have mercy on us. Appearing to Mary Magdalene while she wept, have mercy on us. Sending your angels to the holy women, have mercy on us. Comforting the 11, have mercy on us. Saying to them, peace, have mercy on us. Breathing on them the Holy Ghost, have mercy on us. Confirming the faith of Thomas, have mercy on us. Committing your flock to Peter, have mercy on us. Speaking of the kingdom of God, have mercy on us. We sinners beseech you, hear us, that we may walk in the newness of life. We beseech you, hear us, that we may advance in the knowledge of you. We beseech you, hear us, that we may grow in grace. We beseech you, hear us, that we may ever have the bread of life. We beseech you, hear us, that we may persevere unto the end. We beseech you, hear us, that you may have confidence before you at your coming. We beseech you, hear us, that we may behold your face with joy. We beseech you, hear us, that we may be placed on your right hand to the judgment, in the judgment. We beseech you, hear us, that we may have our lot with the saints. We beseech you, hear us. Lamb of God, you take away the sins of the world. Spare us, O Jesus. Lamb of God, you take away the sins of the world. Graciously hear us, O Jesus. Lamb of God, you take away the sins of the world. Have mercy on us, O Jesus. Jesus is risen. Alleluia. He has risen indeed and has appeared unto Simon. Alleluia. Let us pray. O God, who by your only begotten Son has overcome death and opened for us the way to eternal life, vouchsafe, we pray, so to confirm us by your grace, that we may in all things walk after the manner of those who have been redeemed from their sins. Through the same Jesus our Lord. Amen.

We love you, Jesus. We adore you and we trust you and we praise you. Thank you for being here with us and instituting the Holy Eucharist to be with us forever until the end of time. Now, dear Jesus, it is the sixth day of the novena of the Divine Mercy. So we will pray for your intentions in the Divine Mercy Novena, the sixth day. Today, bring to me the meek and humble souls and the souls of little children and immerse them in my mercy. Most merciful Jesus, you yourself have said, learn from me, for I am weak. I am meek and humble of heart. Receive into the abode of your most compassionate heart all the meek and humble souls and the souls of little children. These souls send all heaven into ecstasy, and they are the Heavenly Father's favorites. They are a sweet-smelling bouquet before the throne of God. God Himself takes delight in their fragrance. These souls have a permanent abode in your most compassionate heart, O Jesus, and they unceasingly sing a hymn of love and mercy to you. Eternal Father, turn your merciful gaze upon these meek souls, upon humble souls, and upon little children who are enfolded in the abode which is the most compassionate heart of Jesus. These souls bear the closest resemblance to your Son. Their fragrance rises from the earth and reaches your very throne. Father of mercy and of all goodness, we beg you by the love you bear these souls and by the delight you take in them, bless the whole world that all souls together may sing out the praises of your mercy for endless ages. Amen. Dear Jesus, this is such a beautiful intention for the humble souls and especially for the little children. Bless all families, dear Jesus. And bless all children and parents, that they may learn to adore you and love you and get closer to you throughout their lives. And we end in our Divine Mercy prayers right now, dear Jesus. We have to prepare for that big feast day where you will cleanse all our souls of both sins and the punishments. We pray that many souls today, dear Jesus, will get ready for the Divine Mercy Sunday. May they find you in the sacrament of penance to cleanse themselves. And may they take also communion worthily on Divine Mercy Sunday in the state of grace, so that they will avail of the graces you promise, Sister Faustina, that all souls who come to you with confession and receiving communion on that day will be cleansed of all their sins and the punishments related to those sins. Jesus, we love you. We trust in you. And now is our closing prayer in honor of the Divine Mercy. Eternal God, in whom mercy is endless and the treasury of compassion inexhaustible, look kindly upon us and increase your mercy on us, that in difficult moments we might not despair nor become despondent, but with great confidence submit ourselves to your holy will, which is love and mercy itself. Amen. A prayer for divine mercy. O greatly merciful God, infinite goodness, today all mankind calls out from the abyss of its misery to your mercy, to your compassion, O God.

and it is with its mighty voice of misery that it cries out to you. Gracious God, do not reject the prayer of this earth's exiles. O Lord, goodness beyond our understanding, who are acquainted with our misery through and through, and know that by our own power we cannot ascend to you. We implore you, anticipate us with your grace, and keep on increasing your mercy in us, that we may faithfully do your holy will all through our lives and at death's hour. Let the omnipotence of your mercy shield us from the darts of our salvation's enemies, that we may with confidence as your children wait for your final coming, that day known to you alone. And we expect to obtain everything promised by Jesus. In spite of all our wretchedness, for Jesus is our hope, through his merciful heart, as through an open gate, we pass through to heaven. Amen. We love you, we praise you, dear Jesus, today. And we pray for everybody who is called into the prayer line, especially the sick and the suffering, people who have lost jobs or are asking for financial and material help and blessings. Help those especially in pain, dear Jesus, or who are dying right now, many of them in nursing homes, hospices, hospitals, and those who die by accident. Dear Jesus, have mercy on their souls. Grant them, dear Jesus, the time to acknowledge you as their Lord and Savior. We pray also for the grieving relatives and for those who need to be consoled. We pray especially now, dear Jesus, for all the sick, especially in this Easter octave. Those who are suffering in pain in hospitals and at home with chronic diseases. Bless them, dear Jesus. Heal them according to your will. And please provide them the material help, the emotional and moral support from their families and relatives and friends. And also help them get the medical treatment needed for their illness and pains. We pray for families, Jesus, that need to be reconciled, especially those who are away from the church. We pray that people will come back to the faith, dear Jesus. Please call your children, especially for the Divine Mercy Sunday, so they can be cleansed and come to you and be with you and join with the church and with you in prayer and in penance. We pray especially for the children now, dear Jesus, and families that you have prayed in the Divine Mercy Novena as your day of for the humble souls and for souls of little children. We thank you for them. Please keep them pure and chaste. We pray for their protection and guidance. And we pray that they also grow in their love for you and be faithful to you. And we thank you for this beautiful time with you, dear Jesus. And bless all viewers and all Maria Vision employees and all those who are praying with us right now. And we end, dear Jesus, also for the prayer for peace. And we thank you for the ceasefires in the Iranian war. We pray for peace among all, everybody involved, all nations involved. And we also pray for help from many of the nations who have suffered through the wars. Now we pray for the Lady of all nations. It's a prayer for peace, dear Jesus.
Lord Jesus Christ, Son of the Father, send now your Spirit over the earth. Let the Holy Spirit live in the hearts of all nations, that they may be preserved from degeneration, disasters, and war. May the Lady of all nations, the Blessed Virgin Mary, be our advocate. Amen. And now we end with the divine praises. Blessed be God. Blessed be His holy name. Blessed be Jesus Christ, true God and true man. Blessed be the name of Jesus. Blessed be His most sacred heart. Blessed be His most precious blood. Blessed be Jesus in the most holy sacrament of the altar. Blessed be the Holy Spirit, the Paraclete. Blessed be the Great Mother of God, Mary, most holy. Blessed be her holy and immaculate conception. Blessed be her glorious Assumption. Blessed be the name of Mary, Virgin and Mother. Blessed be Saint Joseph, her most chaste spouse. Blessed be God in His angels and in His saints. May the heart of Jesus in the most blessed sacrament be praised, adored, and loved with grateful affection at every moment in all the tabernacles of the world, even to the end of time. Amen. Thank you, Jesus. We love you. We praise you. We adore you. And we also thank all viewers for tuning in. Please don't forget to call in the prayer line for your request, and we will pray them during the next holy hour. God bless you all. And dear Jesus, thank you for this wonderful Easter. In the name of the Father, and of the Son, and of the Holy Spirit, amen.

Then the seventh angel sounded, and there were loud voices in heaven, saying, "The kingdoms of this world have become the kingdoms of our Lord and of his Christ, and he shall reign forever and ever. Your kingdom come, your will be done, on earth as it is in heaven." Jesus answered, "My kingdom is not of this world. If my kingdom were of this world, my servants would fight, so that I should not be delivered to the Jews. But now my kingdom is not from here. But the saints of the Most High shall receive the kingdom and possess the kingdom forever.

In the name of the Father, and of the Son, and of the Holy Spirit. Amen. Good morning, Jesus, this beautiful Easter Wednesday. We love you, we praise you, we adore you, and we thank you. We thank you for your resurrection, for saving us. We thank you, dear Jesus, for another day of the Easter octave. And we look forward to the culmination of the octave, which is Divine Mercy Sunday. We unite ourselves with the Immaculate Heart of Mary, all the angels and saints in heaven, the souls in purgatory, and all the just on earth, joined with the Holy Sacrifice celebrated in all masses across the earth. We offer our prayers, our tears, joys, and sufferings to Jesus for the conversion of sinners and the salvation of the dying. O Lord, how truly great you are. Our soul calls out to adore you. All glory, all praise to you, Father and Son, and to the Holy Spirit, as it was in the beginning, is now, and will be forever. Amen. Alleluia. Almighty and eternal God, we kneel, we prostrate our very selves before your holy altar. Our deepest desire is purely to adore your living and present Son in the most blessed sacrament, through the endless merits of the Sacred Heart of Jesus. May souls find salvation and reparation for their sins by the Church and the Pope and all the clergy and all apostles of prayer. O King of kings, King of the highest lines that has ever been made, you are made small and has remained in the hosts. Jesus, we believe that you are truly present in the sacrament of love. With infinite love, you love us. Here you receive us with open arms and fill us with peace, interceding for us to the Father to obtain all that truly makes us happy and holy. We have come to worship you in spirit and in truth. Here you are, and we know that your heart burns for each one of us, and that you long to be loved by each of us in return. You come with infinite love and humility in the Sacred Host, so that

she may not be afraid to draw near you. We ask that through the Immaculate Heart of Mary, we learn to love you with perfect love, so that we can forgive others as you forgive.

O world, that all may be one in your divine will, in your love, and in your heart. Our Lord and our God, you are the living water that renews, loves, rejoices, and flows from your heart in the Eucharist for all those who come to you. We praise you and we bless you. All glory be to you, Jesus, for the sacrament of unity that brings us today to you in a lasting friendship, in a divine intimacy, where you prove without doubt that God is love. Give us, Jesus, that perfect love that casts out everything, fear, and that our souls may find rest and living in your tenderness. Free our minds from all anxiety and discomfort, so that with the confidence of a child we can surrender. To you, along with our freedom and understanding, through the Immaculate Heart of Mary. Eucharistic Heart of Jesus, burning with love for us, inflame our hearts with love for you, until with you we have one will, so that we can love the things that you love and do what you do. Because you have said, "Everyone who does the will of my Father is my brother, my sister, my mother." Center our lives in the depth of your love, Jesus, so that we may be free from the seductions of the flesh and of the passing things of this world. May we find our joy in your friendship, our treasure in your love, our richness in your merits, our weakness in your grace, our happiness in union with you, and peace in the Father's will. All praise to you, Jesus, for your power and love in the Blessed Sacrament. Here you constantly intercede for the salvation of all. Here you continue to atone for every sin committed, offering the merits of Calvary to make amends for every wrong. Here you call us to join you in prayer so that we can hear you, receive many blessings, and comfort you. And you, with you, and through you, we pray with trust for the conversion of the whole world without having any merit of our own, but trusting in yours. We offer to the Heavenly Father the infinite merits of your Sacred Heart, together with the merits of the Immaculate Heart of Mary, for the salvation of souls. Free all people, Jesus, from the bondage of sin and division, for each soul is so precious to you. Bring us home rejoicing in the victory of your mercy, through the infinite merits of your holy wounds, because you're more powerful than all the forces of hell. We trust completely in your promise of the gospel. Behold, I come to make all things new. Praise be to you, Jesus, truly present in the Blessed Sacrament. Lamb of God, King of Kings, our Savior, Light of the world, by the light of your Eucharistic love, expel all darkness from our minds and hearts, so that we can clearly see the height and depth of your personal love for us. With this light, Jesus, our faith increases. Perfect our hope, so that we may never give in to any form of sadness or discouragement. Give us wisdom to see everything from God's point of view, so that we can walk in the light of truth and virtue, living according to the will of the Father. May the heart of Jesus in the Blessed Sacrament always be praised, always adored, and loved with grateful affection in all the tabernacles of the world until the end of time. Now, dear Jesus, we pray the Te Deum together with the Church. This is a universal prayer of praise from the whole Church, dear Jesus, to you. You are God, we praise you. You are the Lord, we acclaim you. You are the Eternal Father, all creation worships you.

angels, all the powers of heaven, cherubim and seraphim, sing in endless praise. Holy, holy, holy Lord, God of power and might, heaven and earth are full of your glory. The glorious company of apostles praise you. The noble fellowship of prophets praise you. The white-robed army of martyrs praise you. Throughout the world, the Holy Church acclaims you, Father of majesty unbounded, your true and only Son, worthy of all worship, and the Holy Spirit, advocate and guide. You, Christ, are the King of glory, the eternal Son of the Father. When you became man to set us free, you did not spurn the virgin's womb. You overcame the sting of death. You opened the kingdom of heaven to all believers. You are seated at God's right hand in glory. We believe that you will come and be our judge. Come then, Lord, and help your people, bought with the price of your own blood, and bring us to, with your saints to glory everlasting. Amen. Today, dear viewers, is Wednesday of the octave of Easter. In this Wednesday, the Mass is talking about the road to Emmaus. And I'll read the excerpt from the Magnificat. The disciples on the road to Emmaus have grown downcast and cynical about Jesus. We were hoping that he would be the one. In their disillusionment, Jesus himself draws near and walks with them. As he spoke on the road to them, their hearts were burning within them. So they begged Jesus, "Stay with us." Sitting at table, Jesus took bread, broke it, and gave it to them. With that, their eyes were opened, and they recognized him. Then he vanished from their sight. Should we not conclude, however, that he remained with them interiorly, substantially, as he does with us when we receive the Holy Eucharist? After all, for the crippled man of the temple gate, this drawing near of Jesus happens through the instrumentality of Peter and John. How could they have had such power if you, Jesus, were not with them? The entrance antiphon during this Mass. Come, you blessed of my Father, receive the kingdom prepared for you from the foundation of the world. Alleluia. And the collect prayer. O God, who gladden us year by year with the solemnity of our Lord's resurrection, graciously grant that by celebrating these present festivities, we may merit through them to reach eternal joys. Through our Lord Jesus Christ, your Son, who lives and reigns with you in the unity of the Holy Spirit, God, forever and ever. Amen. And today we also have Psalm 105 for the Mass. Our response is, "Rejoice, O hearts that seek the Lord." Alleluia. Give thanks to the Lord, invoke his name. Make known among the nations his deeds. Sing to him, sing his praise. Proclaim all his wondrous deeds. Glory in his holy name. Rejoice, O hearts that seek the Lord. Look to the Lord in his strength. Seek to serve him constantly. You descendants of Abraham, his servants, sons of Jacob, his chosen ones, heed the Lord's our God. Throughout the earth his judgments prevail. He remembers forever his covenant, which he made binding for 1,000 generations.

which he entered into with Abraham, and his oath to Isaac. This is the Lord. This is the day the Lord has made. Let us be glad and rejoice in it. Alleluia, alleluia. And these are the intercessions suggested by the Magnificat for today. In the sacraments of baptism, confirmation, and the Eucharist, the Lord constantly renews the life of His people. Let us pray. Give us always this bread to eat. For all who receive the sacraments of initiation at Easter, that they may never cease to hunger and thirst for the table of the Lord, we pray. Give us always this bread to eat. For all who prepared and accompanied the newly initiated, that they may be themselves been nourished by the gifts of life they have so generously shared, we pray. Give us always this bread to eat. For all who have forgotten the joy of the sacraments, may they rediscover the wonder of life in you, we pray. Give us always this bread to eat. O God, in Christ, you give bread to the hungry. May we who have put on Christ and eaten at this banquet table turn in love towards those who are without food, of body or spirit, and freely give what we have been so richly given, proclaiming with joy the Christ we have come to know in His sacramental gifts. We ask this in His most holy name. Amen. Today too is part of the Easter octave. And with this, dear Jesus, we pray the beautiful litany of the resurrection from the Magnificat. This litany of the resurrection was composed by Saint John Henry Newman. Lord, have mercy on us. Christ, have mercy on us. Lord, have mercy on us. Christ, have mercy on us. Jesus, hear us. Jesus, graciously hear us. God, the Father of heaven, have mercy on us. God, the Son, Redeemer of the world, have mercy on us. God, the Holy Spirit, have mercy on us. Holy Trinity, one God, have mercy on us. Jesus, Redeemer of mankind, have mercy on us. Jesus, Conqueror of sin and Satan, have mercy on us. Jesus, Triumphant over death, have mercy on us. Jesus, the Holy and the Just, have mercy on us. Jesus, the Resurrection and the Life, have mercy on us. Jesus, Giver of Grace, have mercy on us. Jesus, the Judge of the world, have mercy on us. Who did lay down your life for your sheep, have mercy on us. Who did rise again on the third day, have mercy on us. Who did manifest yourself to your chosen, have mercy on us. Visiting your Blessed Mother, have mercy on us. Appearing to Mary Magdalene while she wept, have mercy on us. Sending your angels to the holy women, have mercy on us. Comforting the 11, have mercy on us. Saying to them, peace, have mercy on us. Breathing on them the Holy Ghost, have mercy on us. Confirming the faith of Thomas, have mercy on us. Committing your flock to Peter, have mercy on us.

speaking of the kingdom of God, have mercy on us. We sinners beseech you, hear us, that we may walk in the newness of life. We beseech you, hear us, that we may advance in the knowledge of you. We beseech you, hear us, that we may grow in grace. We beseech you, hear us, that we may ever have the bread of life. We beseech you, hear us, that we may persevere unto the end. We beseech you, hear us, that you may have confidence before you at your coming. We beseech you, hear us, that we may behold your face with joy. We beseech you, hear us, that we may be placed on your right hand to the judgment, in the judgment. We beseech you, hear us, that we may have our lot with the saints. We beseech you, hear us. Lamb of God, you take away the sins of the world. Spare us, O Jesus. Lamb of God, you take away the sins of the world. Graciously hear us, O Jesus. Lamb of God, you take away the sins of the world. Have mercy on us, O Jesus. Jesus is risen. Alleluia. He has risen indeed and has appeared unto Simon. Alleluia. Let us pray. O God, who by your only begotten Son has overcome death and opened for us the way to eternal life, vouchsafe, we pray, so to confirm us by your grace, that we may in all things walk after the manner of those who have been redeemed from their sins. Through the same Jesus our Lord. Amen. We love you, Jesus. We adore you, and we trust you, and we praise you. Thank you for being here with us, and instituting the Holy Eucharist to be with us forever until the end of time. Now, dear Jesus, it is the sixth day of the novena of the Divine Mercy. So we will pray for your intentions in the Divine Mercy Novena, the sixth day. Today, bring to me the meek and humble souls and the souls of little children, and immerse them in my mercy. Most merciful Jesus, you yourself have said, learn from me, for I am weak. I am meek and humble of heart. Receive into the abode of your most compassionate heart all the meek and humble souls and the souls of little children. These souls send all heaven into ecstasy, and they are the Heavenly Father's favorites. They are a sweet-smelling bouquet before the throne of God. God Himself takes delight in their fragrance. These souls have a permanent abode in your most compassionate heart, O Jesus, and they unceasingly sing a hymn of love and mercy to you. Eternal Father, turn your merciful gaze upon these meek souls, upon humble souls, and upon little children who are enfolded in the abode which is the most compassionate heart of Jesus. These souls bear the closest resemblance to your Son. Their fragrance rises from the earth and reaches your very throne. Father of mercy and of all goodness, we beg you by the love you bear these souls and by the delight you take in them, bless the whole world that all souls together may sing out the praises of your mercy for endless ages. Amen. Dear Jesus, this is such a beautiful intention for the humble souls and especially for the little children.

children. Bless all families through Jesus. And bless all children and parents, that they may learn to adore you and love you and get closer to you throughout their lives. And we end in our Divine Mercy prayers right now. Dear Jesus, we have to prepare for that big feast day where you will cleanse all our souls of both sins and the punishments. We pray that many souls today, dear Jesus, will get ready for the Divine Mercy Sunday. May they find you in the sacrament of penance to cleanse themselves. And may they take also communion worthily on Divine Mercy Sunday in the state of grace, so that they will avail of the graces you promise, Sister Faustina, that all souls who come to you with confession and receiving communion on that day will be cleansed of all their sins and the punishments related to those sins. Jesus, we love you. We trust in you. And now is our closing prayer in honor of the Divine Mercy. Eternal God, in whom mercy is endless and the treasury of compassion inexhaustible, look kindly upon us and increase your mercy on us, that in difficult moments we might not despair nor become despondent, but with great confidence submit ourselves to your holy will, which is love and mercy itself. Amen. A prayer for divine mercy. O greatly merciful God, infinite goodness, today all mankind calls out from the abyss of its misery to your mercy, to your compassion, O God. And it is with its mighty voice of misery that it cries out to you. Gracious God, do not reject the prayer of this earth's exiles. O Lord, goodness beyond our understanding, who are acquainted with our misery through and through, and know that by our own power we cannot ascend to you. We implore you, anticipate us with your grace, and keep on increasing your mercy in us, that we may faithfully do your holy will all through our lives and at death's hour. Let the omnipotence of your mercy shield us from the darts of our salvation's enemies, that we may with confidence as your children wait for your final coming, that day known to you alone. And we expect to obtain everything promised by Jesus, in spite of all our wretchedness. For Jesus is our hope. Through his merciful heart, as through an open gate, we pass through to heaven. Amen. We love you, we praise you, dear Jesus, today. And we pray for everybody who is called into the prayer line, especially the sick and the suffering, people who have lost jobs or asking for financial and material help and blessings. Help those especially in pain, dear Jesus, or who are dying right now, many of them in nursing homes, hospices, hospitals, and those who die by accident. Dear Jesus, have mercy on their souls. Grant them, dear Jesus, the time to acknowledge you as their Lord and Savior. We pray also for the grieving relatives and for those who need to be consoled. We pray especially now, dear Jesus, for all the sick, especially in this Easter octave. Those who are suffering in pain in hospitals and at home with chronic diseases. Bless them, dear Jesus. Heal them according to your will. And please provide them the material help, the emotional and moral support from their families and relatives,
and friends.

needs, and also help them get the medical treatment needed for their illness and pains. We pray for families, Jesus, that need to be reconciled, especially those who are away from the church. We pray that people will come back to the faith, dear Jesus. Please call your children, especially for the Divine Mercy Sunday, so they can be cleansed and come to you and be with you and join with the church and with you in prayer and in penance. We pray especially for the children now, dear Jesus, and families that you have prayed in the Divine Mercy Novena as your day of for the humble souls and for souls of little children. We thank you for them. Please keep them pure and chaste. We pray for their protection and guidance. And we pray that they also grow in their love for you and be faithful to you. And we thank you for this beautiful time with you, dear Jesus. And bless all viewers and all Maria Vision employees and all those who are praying with us right now. And we end, dear Jesus, also for the prayer for peace. And we thank you for the ceasefires in the Iranian war. We pray for peace among all, everybody involved, all nations involved. And we also pray for help from many of the nations who have suffered through the wars. Now we pray for the Lady of all nations. It's a prayer for peace, dear Jesus. Lord Jesus Christ, Son of the Father, send now your Spirit over the earth. Let the Holy Spirit live in the hearts of all nations, that they may be preserved from degeneration, disasters, and war. May the Lady of all nations, the Blessed Virgin Mary, be our advocate. Amen. And now we end with the divine praises. Blessed be God. Blessed be His holy name. Blessed be Jesus Christ, true God and true man. Blessed be the name of Jesus. Blessed be His most sacred heart. Blessed be His most precious blood. Blessed be Jesus in the most holy sacrament of the altar. Blessed be the Holy Spirit, the Paraclete. Blessed be the Great Mother of God, Mary, most holy. Blessed be her holy and immaculate conception. Blessed be her glorious Assumption. Blessed be the name of Mary, Virgin and Mother. Blessed be Saint Joseph, her most chaste spouse. Blessed be God in His angels and in His saints. May the heart of Jesus in the most blessed sacrament be praised, adored, and loved with grateful affection at every moment in all the tabernacles of the world, even to the end of time. Amen. Thank you, Jesus. We love you, we praise you, we adore you. And we also thank all viewers for tuning in. Please don't forget to call in the prayer line for your request, and we will pray them during the next holy hour. God bless you all. And dear Jesus, thank you for this wonderful Easter. In the name of the Father, and of the Son, and of the Holy Spirit, amen.

Then the seventh angel sounded, and there were loud voices in heaven, saying, "The kingdoms of this world have become the kingdoms of our Lord and of his Christ, and he shall reign forever and ever. Your kingdom come, your will be done, on earth as it is in heaven." Jesus answered, "My kingdom is not of this world. If my kingdom were of this world, my servants would fight, so that I should not be delivered to the Jews. But now my kingdom is not from here. But the saints of the Most High shall receive the kingdom and possess the kingdom forever, even forever and ever."

In the name of the Father, and of the Son, and of the Holy Spirit. Amen. Good morning, Jesus, this beautiful Easter Wednesday. We love you, we praise you, we adore you, and we thank you. We thank you for your resurrection, for saving us. We thank you, dear Jesus, for another day of the Easter octave. And we look forward to the culmination of the octave, which is Divine Mercy Sunday. We unite ourselves to the Immaculate Heart of Mary, all the angels and saints in heaven, the souls in purgatory, and all the just on earth, joined with the holy sacrifice celebrated in all masses across the earth. We offer our prayers, our tears, joys, and sufferings to Jesus for the conversion of sinners and the salvation of the dying. O Lord, how truly great you are! Our soul calls out to adore you. All glory, all praise to you, Father and Son, and to the Holy Spirit, as it was in the beginning, is now, and will be forever. Amen. Alleluia. Almighty and eternal God, we kneel, we prostrate our very selves before your holy altar. Our deepest desire is purely to adore your living and present Son in the most blessed sacrament, through the endless merits of the Sacred Heart of Jesus. May souls find salvation and reparation for their sins by the Church and the Pope and all the clergy and all apostles of prayer. O King of Kings, King of the highest lines that has ever been made, you are made small and has remained in the hosts. Jesus, we believe that you're truly present in the sacrament of love. With infinite love, you love us. Here you receive us with open arms and fill us with peace, interceding for us to the Father to obtain all that truly makes us happy and holy. We have come to worship you in spirit and in truth. Here you are, and we know that your heart burns for each one of us, and that you long to be loved by each of us in return. You come with infinite love and humility in the sacred host, so that we may not be afraid to draw near you. We ask that through the Immaculate Heart of Mary, we learn to love you with perfect love, so that we can forgive us.

others as you forgive. We bless you, Lord, for the gift of yourself in the Holy Eucharist. We adore you as the treasure of our hearts. We praise you for your infinite mercy. We want to console you for those who do not love you, and to ask you with trust that you will open the gates of your love upon the whole world, that all may be one in your divine will, in your love, and in your heart. Our Lord and our God, you are the living water that renews, loves, rejoices, and flows from your heart in the Eucharist for all those who come to you. We praise you and we bless you. All glory be to you, Jesus, for the sacrament of unity that brings us today to you in a lasting friendship, in a divine intimacy, where you prove without doubt that God is love. Give us, Jesus, that perfect love that casts out everything, fear, and that our souls may find rest and living in your tenderness. Free our minds from all anxiety and discomfort, so that with the confidence of a child we can surrender. To you, along with our freedom and understanding, through the Immaculate Heart of Mary. Eucharistic Heart of Jesus, burning with love for us, inflame our hearts with love for you, until with you we have one will, so that we can love the things that you love and do what you do. Because you have said, "Everyone who does the will of my Father is my brother, my sister, my mother." Center our lives in the depth of your love, Jesus, so that we may be free from the seductions of the flesh and of the passing things of this world. May we find our joy in your friendship, our treasure in your love, our richness in your merits, our weakness in your grace, our happiness in union with you, and peace in the Father's will. All praise to you, Jesus, for your power and love in the Blessed Sacrament. Here you constantly intercede for the salvation of all. 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And you, with you, and through you, we pray with trust for the conversion of the whole world without having any merit of our own, but trusting in yours. We offer to the Heavenly Father the infinite merits of your Sacred Heart, together with the merits of the Immaculate Heart of Mary, for the salvation of souls. Free all people, Jesus, from the bondage of sin and division, for each soul is so precious to you. Bring us home rejoicing in the victory of your mercy, through the infinite merits of your holy wounds, because you're more powerful than all the forces of hell. We trust completely in your promise of the gospel. Behold, I come to make all things new. Praise be to you, Jesus, truly present in the Blessed Sacrament. Lamb of God, King of Kings, our Savior, Light of the world, by the light of your Eucharistic love, expel all darkness from our minds and hearts, so that we can clearly see the height and depth of your personal love for us. With this light, Jesus, our faith increases. Perfect our hope, so that we may never give in to any form of sadness or discouragement. Give us wisdom to see everything from God's point of view, so that we can walk in the light of truth and virtue, living according to the will of the Father. May the heart of Jesus in the Blessed Sacrament always be praised, always adored, and loved with grateful affection in all the tabernacles of the world until the end of time. Now, dear Jesus, we pray the Te Deum together with the Church.
is a universal prayer of praise from the whole church, Lord Jesus, to you. You are God, we praise you. You are the Lord, we acclaim you. You are the eternal Father, all creation worships you. To you, all angels, all the powers of heaven, cherubim and seraphim, sing in endless praise. Holy, holy, holy Lord, God of power and might, heaven and earth are full of your glory. The glorious company of apostles praise you. The noble fellowship of prophets praise you. The white-robed army of martyrs praise you. Throughout the world, the Holy Church acclaims you, Father of majesty unbounded, your true and only Son, worthy of all worship, and the Holy Spirit, advocate and guide. You, Christ, are the King of glory, the eternal Son of the Father. When you became man to set us free, you did not spurn the virgin's womb. You overcame the sting of death. You opened the kingdom of heaven to all believers. You are seated at God's right hand in glory. We believe that you will come and be our judge. Come then, Lord, and help your people, bought with the price of your own blood, and bring us with your saints to glory everlasting. Amen. Today, dear viewers, is Wednesday of the octave of Easter. In this Wednesday, the Mass is talking about the road to Emmaus. And I'll read the excerpt from the Magnificat. The disciples on the road to Emmaus have grown downcast and cynical about Jesus. We were hoping that he would be the one. In their disillusionment, Jesus himself draws near and walks with them. As he spoke on the road to them, their hearts were burning within them. So they begged Jesus, "Stay with us." Sitting at table, Jesus took bread, broke it, and gave it to them. With that, their eyes were opened, and they recognized him. Then he vanished from their sight. Should we not conclude, however, that he remained with them interiorly, substantially, as he does with us when we receive the Holy Eucharist? After all, for the crippled man of the temple gate, this drawing near of Jesus happens through the instrumentality of Peter and John. How could they have had such power if you, Jesus, were not with them? The entrance antiphon during this Mass. Come, you blessed of my Father, receive the kingdom prepared for you from the foundation of the world. Alleluia. And the collect prayer. O God, who gladden us year by year with the solemnity of our Lord's resurrection, graciously grant that by celebrating these present festivities, we may merit through them to reach eternal joys. Through our Lord Jesus Christ, your Son, who lives and reigns with you in the unity of the Holy Spirit, God, forever and ever. Amen. And today we also have Psalm 105 for the Mass. Our response is, Rejoice, O hearts that seek the Lord. Alleluia. Give thanks to the Lord, invoke his name. Make known among the nations his deeds. Sing to him, sing his praise. Proclaim all his wondrous deeds. Glory in his holy name. Rejoice, O hearts that seek the Lord. Look to the Lord in his strength. Seek to serve him constantly.
You descendants of Abraham, his servants, sons of Jacob, his chosen ones, heed the Lord's our God. Throughout the earth, his

And these are the intercessions suggested by the Magnificat for today. In the sacraments of baptism, confirmation, and the Eucharist, the Lord constantly renews the life of His people. Let us pray. Give us always this bread to eat. For all who receive the sacraments of initiation at Easter, that they may never cease to hunger and thirst for the table of the Lord, we pray. Give us always this bread to eat. For all who prepared and accompanied the newly initiated, that they may be themselves be nourished by the gifts of life they have so generously shared, we pray. Give us always this bread to eat. For all who have forgotten the joy of the sacraments, may they rediscover the wonder of life in you, we pray. Give us always this bread to eat. O God, in Christ, you give bread to the hungry. May we who have put on Christ and eaten at this banquet table turn in love towards those who are without food, of body or spirit, and freely give what we have been so richly given, proclaiming with joy the Christ we have come to know in His sacramental gifts. We ask this in His most holy name. Amen. Today too is part of the Easter octave. And with this, dear Jesus, we pray the beautiful litany of the resurrection from the Magnificat. This litany of the resurrection was composed by Saint John Henry Newman. Lord, have mercy on us. Christ, have mercy on us. Lord, have mercy on us. Christ, have mercy on us. Jesus, hear us. Jesus, graciously hear us. God, the Father of heaven, have mercy on us. God, the Son, Redeemer of the world, have mercy on us. God, the Holy Spirit, have mercy on us. Holy Trinity, one God, have mercy on us. Jesus, Redeemer of mankind, have mercy on us. Jesus, Conqueror of sin and Satan, have mercy on us. Jesus, Triumphant over death, have mercy on us. Jesus, the Holy and the Just, have mercy on us. Jesus, the Resurrection and the Life, have mercy on us. Jesus, Giver of Grace, have mercy on us. Jesus, the Judge of the world, have mercy on us. Who did lay down your life for your sheep, have mercy on us. Who did rise again on the third day, have mercy on us. Who did manifest yourself to your chosen, have mercy on us. Visiting your Blessed Mother, have mercy on us. Appearing to Mary Magdalene while she wept, have mercy on us. Sending your angels to the holy women, have mercy on us. Comforting the 11, have mercy on us. Saying to them, peace, have mercy on us. Breathing on them the Holy Ghost, have mercy on us. Confirming the faith of Thomas, have mercy on us. Committing your flock to Peter, have mercy on us. Speaking of the kingdom of God, have mercy on us. We sinners beseech you, hear us, that we may walk in the newness of life. We beseech you.

hear us, that we may advance in the knowledge of you. We beseech you, hear us, that we may grow in grace. We beseech you, hear us, that we may ever have the bread of life. We beseech you, hear us, that we may persevere unto the end. We beseech you, hear us, that you may have confidence before you at your coming. We beseech you, hear us, that we may behold your face with joy. We beseech you, hear us, that we may be placed on your right hand to the judgment, in the judgment. We beseech you, hear us, that we may have our lot with the saints. We beseech you, hear us. Lamb of God, you take away the sins of the world. Spare us, O Jesus. Lamb of God, you take away the sins of the world. Graciously hear us, O Jesus. Lamb of God, you take away the sins of the world. Have mercy on us, O Jesus. Jesus is risen. Alleluia. He has risen indeed and has appeared unto Simon. Alleluia. Let us pray. O God, who by your only begotten Son has overcome death and opened for us the way to eternal life, vouchsafe, we pray, so to confirm us by your grace, that we may in all things walk after the manner of those who have been redeemed from their sins. Through the same Jesus our Lord. Amen. We love you, Jesus. We adore you, and we trust you, and we praise you. Thank you for being us, being here with us, and instituting the Holy Eucharist to be with us forever until the end of time. Now, dear Jesus, it is the sixth day of the novena of the Divine Mercy. So we will pray for your intentions in the Divine Mercy Novena, the sixth day. Today, bring to me the meek and humble souls and the souls of little children and immerse them in my mercy. Most merciful Jesus, you yourself have said, learn from me, for I am weak. I am meek and humble of heart. Receive into the abode of your most compassionate heart all the meek and humble souls and the souls of little children. These souls send all heaven into ecstasy, and they are the Heavenly Father's favorites. They are a sweet-smelling bouquet before the throne of God. God Himself takes delight in their fragrance. These souls have a permanent abode in your most compassionate heart, O Jesus, and they unceasingly sing a hymn of love and mercy to you. Eternal Father, turn your merciful gaze upon these meek souls, upon humble souls, and upon little children who are enfolded in the abode which is the most compassionate heart of Jesus. These souls bear the closest resemblance to your Son. Their fragrance rises from the earth and reaches your very throne. Father of mercy and of all goodness, we beg you by the love you bear these souls and by the delight you take in them, bless the whole world that all souls together may sing out the praises of your mercy for endless ages. Amen. Dear Jesus, this is such a beautiful intention for the humble souls and especially for the little children. Bless all families, dear Jesus. And bless all children and parents, that they may learn to adore you and love you and get closer to you throughout their lives.

And we end in our divine mercy prayers right now. Dear Jesus, we have to prepare for that big feast day where you will cleanse all our souls of both sins and the punishments. We pray that many souls today, dear Jesus, will get ready for the Divine Mercy Sunday. May they find you in the sacrament of penance to cleanse themselves. And may they take also communion worthily on Divine Mercy Sunday in the state of grace, so that they will avail of the graces you promise, Sister Faustina, that all souls who comes to you with confession and receiving communion on that day will be cleansed of all their sins and the punishments related to those sins. Jesus, we love you. We trust in you. And now is our closing prayer in honor of the Divine Mercy. Eternal God, in whom mercy is endless and the treasury of compassion inexhaustible, look kindly upon us and increase your mercy on us, that in difficult moments we might not despair nor become despondent, but with great confidence submit ourselves to your holy will, which is love and mercy itself. Amen. A prayer for divine mercy. O greatly merciful God, infinite goodness, today all mankind calls out from the abyss of its misery to your mercy, to your compassion, O God. And it is with its mighty voice of misery that it cries out to you. Gracious God, do not reject the prayer of this earth's exiles. O Lord, goodness beyond our understanding, who are acquainted with our misery through and through, and know that by our own power we cannot ascend to you. We implore you, anticipate us with your grace, and keep on increasing your mercy in us, that we may faithfully do your holy will all through our lives and at death's hour. Let the omnipotence of your mercy shield us from the darts of our salvation's enemies, that we may with confidence as your children wait for your final coming, that day known to you alone. And we expect to obtain everything promised by Jesus in spite of all our wretchedness. For Jesus is our hope. Through his merciful heart, as through an open gate, we pass through to heaven. Amen. We love you, we praise you, dear Jesus, today. And we pray for everybody who is called into the prayer line, especially the sick and the suffering, people who have lost jobs or asking for financial and material help and blessings. Help those especially in pain, dear Jesus, or who are dying right now. Many of them in nursing homes, hospices, hospitals, and those who die by accident, dear Jesus, have mercy on their souls. Grant them, dear Jesus, the time to acknowledge you as their Lord and Savior. We pray also for the grieving relatives and for those who need to be consoled. We pray especially now, dear Jesus, for all the sick, especially in this Easter octave. Those who are suffering in pain in hospitals and at home with chronic diseases. Bless them, dear Jesus. Heal them according to your will. And please provide them the material help, the emotional and moral support from their families and relatives and friends. And also help them get the medical treatment needed for their illness and pains. We pray for families, Jesus, that need to be reconciled, especially those who are away.

from the church. We pray that people will come back to the faith, Lord Jesus. Please call your children, especially for the Divine Mercy Sunday, so they can be cleansed and come to you and be with you and join with the church and with you in prayer and in penance. We pray especially for the children now, Lord Jesus, and families that you have prayed in the Divine Mercy Novena as your day of for the humble souls and for souls of little children. We thank you for them. Please keep them pure and chaste. We pray for their protection and guidance. And we pray that they also grow in their love for you and be faithful to you. And we thank you for this beautiful time with you, dear Jesus. And bless all viewers and all Maria Vision employees and all those who are praying with us right now. And we end, dear Jesus, also for the prayer for peace. And we thank you for the ceasefires in the Iranian war. We pray for peace among all, everybody involved, all nations involved. And we also pray for help from many of the nations who have suffered through the wars. Now we pray for the Lady of all nations. It's a prayer for peace, dear Jesus. Lord Jesus Christ, Son of the Father, send now your Spirit over the earth. Let the Holy Spirit live in the hearts of all nations, that they may be preserved from degeneration, disasters, and war. May the Lady of all nations, the Blessed Virgin Mary, be our advocate. Amen. And now we end with the divine praises. Blessed be God. Blessed be His holy name. Blessed be Jesus Christ, true God and true man. Blessed be the name of Jesus. Blessed be His most sacred heart. Blessed be His most precious blood. Blessed be Jesus in the most holy sacrament of the altar. Blessed be the Holy Spirit, the Paraclete. Blessed be the great Mother of God, Mary, most holy. Blessed be her holy and immaculate conception. Blessed be her glorious assumption. Blessed be the name of Mary, Virgin and Mother. Blessed be Saint Joseph, her most chaste spouse. Blessed be God in His angels and in His saints. May the heart of Jesus in the most blessed sacrament be praised, adored, and loved with grateful affection at every moment in all the tabernacles of the world, even to the end of time. Amen. Thank you, Jesus. We love you. We praise you. We adore you. And we also thank all viewers for tuning in. Please don't forget to call in the prayer line for your request, and we will pray them during the next holy hour. God bless you all. And dear Jesus, thank you for this wonderful Easter. In the name of the Father, and of the Son, and of the Holy Spirit, amen.

Then the seventh angel sounded, and there were loud voices in heaven, saying, "The kingdoms of this world have become the kingdoms of our Lord and of his Christ, and he shall reign forever and ever. Your kingdom come, your will be done, on earth as it is in heaven." Jesus answered, "My kingdom is not of this world. If my kingdom were of this world, my servants would fight, so that I should not be delivered to the Jews. But now my kingdom is not from here. But the saints of the Most High shall receive the kingdom and possess the kingdom forever, even forever and ever."

In the name of the Father, and of the Son, and of the Holy Spirit. Amen. Good morning, Jesus, this beautiful Easter Wednesday. We love you, we praise you, we adore you, and we thank you. We thank you for your resurrection, for saving us. We thank you, dear Jesus, for another day of the Easter octave. And we look forward to the culmination of the octave, which is Divine Mercy Sunday. We unite ourselves to the Immaculate Heart of Mary, all the angels and saints in heaven, the souls in purgatory, and all the just on earth, joined with the holy sacrifice celebrated in all masses across the earth. We offer our prayers, our tears, joys, and sufferings to Jesus for the conversion of sinners and the salvation of the dying. O Lord, how truly great you are! Our soul calls out to adore you. All glory, all praise to you, Father and Son, and to the Holy Spirit, as it was in the beginning, is now, and will be forever. Amen. Alleluia. Almighty and eternal God, we kneel, we prostrate our very selves before your holy altar. Our deepest desire is purely to adore your living and present Son in the most blessed sacrament, through the endless merits of the Sacred Heart of Jesus. May souls find salvation and reparation for their sins by the Church and the Pope and all the clergy and all apostles of prayer. O King of Kings, King of the highest lines that has ever been made, you are made small and has remained in the hosts. Jesus, we believe that you're truly present in the sacrament of love. With infinite love, you love us. Here you receive us with open arms and fill us with peace, interceding for us to the Father to obtain all that truly makes us happy and holy. We have come to worship you in spirit and in truth. Here you are, and we know that your heart burns for each one of us, and that you long to be loved by each of us in return. You come with infinite love and humility in the Sacred Host, so that we may not be afraid to draw near you. We ask that through the Immaculate Heart of Mary, we learn to love you with perfect love, so that we can forgive others as you forgive. We bless you, Lord, for the gift of yourself in the Holy Eucharist. We adore you as the treasure of our hearts. We praise you for your infinite mercy. We want to console you for those who do not love you, and to ask you with trust that you will open the gates of your love upon the whole world, that all may be one in your divine will, in your love, and in your heart. Our Lord and our God, you are the living water that renews, loves, rejoices, and flows from your heart in the Eucharist for all those who come to you. We praise you and we bless you. All glory be to you, Jesus, for the sacrament of unity that brings us today to you in a lasting friendship, in a divine intimacy, where you prove without doubt that God is love. Give us, Jesus, that perfect love that casts out everything, fear, and that our souls may find rest and living in your tenderness. Free our minds from all anxiety and discomfort, so that with the confidence of a child we can surrender. To you, along with our freedom and understanding, through the Immaculate Heart of Mary. Eucharistic Heart of Jesus, burning with love for us, inflame our hearts with love for you, until with you we have one will, so that we can love the things that you love and do what you do. Because you have said, "Everyone who does the will of my Father is my brother, my sister, my mother." Center our lives in the depth of your love, Jesus, so that we may be free from the seductions of the flesh
and of the passing things of this world. May we find our joy in your friendship, our treasure in your love, our richness in your merits, our weakness in your grace, our happiness in union with you, and peace in the Father's will. All praise to you, Jesus, for your power and love in the Blessed Sacrament. Here you constantly intercede for the salvation of all. 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Here you call us to join you in prayer so that we can hear you, receive many blessings, and comfort you. And you, with you, and through you, we pray with trust for the conversion of the whole world without having any merit of our own, but trusting in yours. We offer to the Heavenly Father the infinite merits of your Sacred Heart, together with the merits of the Immaculate Heart of Mary, for the salvation of souls. Free all people, Jesus, from the bondage of sin and division, for each soul is so precious to you. Bring us home rejoicing in the victory of your mercy, through the infinite merits of your holy wounds, because you're more powerful than all the forces of hell. We trust completely in your promise of the gospel. Behold, I come to make all things new. Praise be to you, Jesus, truly present in the Blessed Sacrament. Lamb of God, King of Kings, our Savior, Light of the world, by the light of your Eucharistic love, expel all darkness from our minds and hearts, so that we can clearly see the height and depth of your personal love for us. With this light, Jesus, our faith increases. Perfect our hope, so that we may never give in to any form of sadness or discouragement. Give us wisdom to see everything from God's point of view, so that we can walk in the light of truth and virtue, living according to the will of the Father. May the heart of Jesus in the Blessed Sacrament always be praised, always adored, and loved with grateful affection in all the tabernacles of the world until the end of time. Now, dear Jesus, we pray the Te Deum together with the Church. This is a universal prayer of praise from the whole Church, dear Jesus, to you. You are God, we praise you. You are the Lord, we acclaim you. You are the Eternal Father, all creation worships you. To you, all angels, all the powers of heaven, cherubim and seraphim, sing in endless praise. Holy, holy, holy Lord, God of power and might, heaven and earth are full of your glory. The glorious company of apostles praise you. The noble fellowship of prophets praise you. The white-robed army of martyrs praise you. Throughout the world, the Holy Church acclaims you, Father of majesty unbounded, your true and only Son, worthy of all worship, and the Holy Spirit, advocate and guide. You, Christ, are the King of glory, the eternal Son of the Father. When you became man to set us free, you did not spurn the Virgin's womb. You overcame the sting of death. You opened the kingdom of heaven to all believers. You are seated at God's right hand in glory. We believe that you will come and be our judge. Come then, Lord, and help your people, bought with the price of your own blood, and bring us with your saints to glory everlasting. Amen. Today, dear viewers, is Wednesday of the octave of Easter.
In this Wednesday, the Mass is talking about the road to Emmaus. And I'll read the excerpt from the Magnificat. The disciples on the road to Emmaus have grown downcast and cynical about Jesus. We were hoping that he would be the one. In their disillusionment, Jesus himself draws near and walks with them. As he spoke on the road to them, their hearts were burning within them. So they begged Jesus, "Stay with us." Sitting at table, Jesus took bread, broke it, and gave it to them. With that, their eyes were opened, and they recognized him. Then he vanished from their sight. Should we not conclude, however, that he remained with them interiorly, substantially, as he does with us when we receive the Holy Eucharist? After all, for the crippled man of the temple gate, this drawing near of Jesus happens through the instrumentality of Peter and John. How could they have had such power if you, Jesus, were not with them? The entrance antiphon during this Mass. Come, you blessed of my Father, receive the kingdom prepared for you from the foundation of the world. Alleluia. And the collect prayer. O God, who gladden us year by year with the solemnity of our Lord's resurrection, graciously grant that by celebrating these present festivities, we may merit through them to reach eternal joys. Through our Lord Jesus Christ, your Son, who lives and reigns with you in the unity of the Holy Spirit, God, forever and ever. Amen. And today we also have Psalm 105 for the Mass. Our response is, "Rejoice, O hearts that seek the Lord." Alleluia. Give thanks to the Lord, invoke his name. Make known among the nations his deeds. Sing to him, sing his praise. Proclaim all his wondrous deeds. Glory in his holy name. Rejoice, O hearts that seek the Lord. Look to the Lord in his strength. Seek to serve him constantly. You descendants of Abraham, his servants, sons of Jacob, his chosen ones, heed the Lord's our God. Throughout the earth, his judgments prevail.

He remembers forever his covenant, which he made binding for a thousand generations, which he entered into with Abraham and his oath to Isaac. This is the Lord. This is the day the Lord has made. Let us be glad and rejoice in it. Alleluia, alleluia. And these are the intercessions suggested by the Magnificat for today. In the sacraments of baptism, confirmation, and the Eucharist, the Lord constantly renews the life of His people. Let us pray. Give us always this bread to eat. For all who receive the sacraments of initiation at Easter, that they may never cease to hunger and thirst for the table of the Lord, we pray. Give us always this bread to eat. For all who prepared and accompanied the newly initiated, that they may be themselves be nourished by the gifts of life they have so generously shared, we pray. Give us always this bread to eat. For all who have forgotten the joy of the sacraments, may they rediscover the wonder of life in you. We pray. Give us always this bread to eat. O God, in Christ, you give bread to the hungry. May we who have put on Christ and eaten at this banquet table turn in love towards those who are without food, of body or spirit, and freely give what we have been so richly given, proclaiming with joy the Christ we have come to know in His sacramental gifts. We ask this in His most holy name. Amen. Today too is part of the Easter octave. And with this, dear Jesus, we pray the beautiful litany of the resurrection from the Magnificat. This litany of the resurrection was composed by Saint John Henry Newman. Lord, have mercy on us. Christ, have mercy on us. Lord, have mercy on us. Christ, have mercy on us. Jesus, hear us. Jesus, graciously hear us. God, the Father of heaven, have mercy on us. God, the Son, Redeemer of the world, have mercy on us. God, the Holy Spirit, have mercy on us. Holy Trinity, one God, have mercy on us. Jesus, Redeemer of mankind, have mercy on us. Jesus, Conqueror of sin and Satan, have mercy on us. Jesus, Triumphant over death, have mercy on us. Jesus, the Holy and the Just, have mercy on us. Jesus, the Resurrection and the Life, have mercy on us. Jesus, Giver of Grace, have mercy on us. Jesus, the Judge of the world, have mercy on us. Who did lay down your life for your sheep, have mercy on us. Who did rise again on the third day, have mercy on us. Who did manifest yourself to your chosen, have mercy on us. Visiting your Blessed Mother, have mercy on us. Appearing to Mary Magdalene while she wept, have mercy on us. Sending your angels to the holy women, have mercy on us. Comforting the 11, have mercy on us. Saying to them, peace, have mercy on us. Breathing on them the Holy Ghost, have mercy on us. Confirming the faith of Thomas
have mercy on us. Committing your flock to Peter, have mercy on us. Speaking of the kingdom of God, have mercy on us. We sinners beseech you, hear us, that we may walk in the newness of life. We beseech you, hear us, that we may advance in the knowledge of you. We beseech you, hear us, that we may grow in grace. We beseech you, hear us, that we may ever have the bread of life. We beseech you, hear us, that we may persevere unto the end. We beseech you, hear us, that you may have confidence before you at your coming. We beseech you, hear us, that we may behold your face with joy. We beseech you, hear us, that we may be placed on your right hand to the judgment, in the judgment. We beseech you, hear us, that we may have our lot with the saints. We beseech you, hear us. Lamb of God, you take away the sins of the world. Spare us, O Jesus. Lamb of God, you take away the sins of the world. Graciously hear us, O Jesus. Lamb of God, you take away the sins of the world. Have mercy on us, O Jesus. Jesus is risen. Alleluia. He has risen indeed and has appeared unto Simon. Alleluia. Let us pray. O God, who by your only begotten Son has overcome death and opened for us the way to eternal life, vouchsafe, we pray, so to confirm us by your grace, that we may in all things walk after the manner of those who have been redeemed from their sins. Through the same Jesus our Lord. Amen. We love you, Jesus. We adore you, and we trust you, and we praise you. Thank you for being us, being here with us, and instituting the Holy Eucharist to be with us forever until the end of time. Now, dear Jesus, it is the sixth day of the novena of the Divine Mercy. So we will pray for your intentions in the Divine Mercy Novena, the sixth day. Today, bring to me the meek and humble souls and the souls of little children and immerse them in my mercy. Most merciful Jesus, you yourself have said, learn from me, for I am weak. I am meek and humble of heart. Receive into the abode of your most compassionate heart all the meek and humble souls and the souls of little children. These souls send all heaven into ecstasy, and they are the Heavenly Father's favorites. They are a sweet-smelling bouquet before the throne of God. God Himself takes delight in their fragrance. These souls have a permanent abode in your most compassionate heart, O Jesus, and they unceasingly sing a hymn of love and mercy to you. Eternal Father, turn your merciful gaze upon these meek souls, upon humble souls, and upon little children who are enfolded in the abode which is the most compassionate heart of Jesus. These souls bear the closest resemblance to your Son. Their fragrance rises from the earth and reaches your very throne. Father of mercy and of all goodness, we beg you by the love you bear these souls and by the delight you take in them, bless the whole world that all souls together may sing out the praises of your mercy for endless ages. Amen.

Dear Jesus, this is such a beautiful intention for humble souls and especially for the little children. Bless all families, dear Jesus. And bless all children and parents.

would cleanse all our souls of both sins and punishments. We pray that many souls today, dear Jesus, will get ready for the Divine Mercy Sunday. May they find you in the sacrament of penance to cleanse themselves. And may they take also communion worthily on Divine Mercy Sunday in the state of grace, so that they will avail of the graces you promise, Sister Faustina, that all souls who come to you with confession and receiving communion on that day will be cleansed of all their sins and the punishments related to those sins. Jesus, we love you. We trust in you. And now is our closing prayer in honor of the Divine Mercy. Eternal God, in whom mercy is endless and the treasury of compassion inexhaustible, look kindly upon us and increase your mercy on us, that in difficult moments we might not despair nor become despondent, but with great confidence submit ourselves to your holy will, which is love and mercy itself. Amen. A prayer for divine mercy. O greatly merciful God, infinite goodness, today all mankind calls out from the abyss of its misery to your mercy, to your compassion, O God, and it is with its mighty voice of misery that it cries out to you. Gracious God, do not reject the prayer of this earth's exiles. O Lord, goodness beyond our understanding, who are acquainted with our misery through and through, and know that by our own power we cannot ascend to you. We implore you, anticipate us with your grace, and keep on increasing your mercy in us, that we may faithfully do your holy will all through our lives and at death's hour. Let the omnipotence of your mercy shield us from the darts of our salvation's enemies, that we may with confidence as your children wait for your final coming, that day known to you alone. And we expect to obtain everything promised by Jesus, in spite of all our wretchedness. For Jesus is our hope. Through his merciful heart, as through an open gate, we pass through to heaven. Amen. We love you. We praise you, dear Jesus, today. And we pray for everybody who is called into the prayer line, especially the sick and the suffering, people who have lost jobs, we're asking for financial and material help and blessings. Help those especially in pain, dear Jesus, or who are dying right now. Many of them in nursing homes, hospices, hospitals, and those who die by accident, dear Jesus, have mercy on their souls. Grant them, dear Jesus, the time to acknowledge you as their Lord and Savior. We pray also for the grieving relatives and for those who need to be consoled. We pray especially now, dear Jesus, for all the sick, especially in this Easter octave. Those who are suffering in pain in hospitals and at home with chronic diseases. Bless them, dear Jesus. Heal them according to your will. And please provide them the material help, the emotional and moral support from their families and relatives and friends. And also help them get the medical treatment needed for their illness and pains. We pray for families, Jesus, that need to be reconciled, especially those who are away from the church. We pray that people will come back to the faith, dear Jesus. Please call your children, especially
for the divine

Mercy Sunday so they can be cleansed and come to you and be with you and join with the church and with you in prayer and in penance. We pray especially for the children now, dear Jesus, and families that you have prayed in the Divine Mercy Novena as your day of for the humble souls and for souls of little children. We thank you for them. Please keep them pure and chaste. We pray for their protection and guidance. And we pray that they also grow in their love for you and be faithful to you. And we thank you for this beautiful time with you, dear Jesus. And bless all viewers and all Maria Vision employees and all those who are praying with us right now. And we end, dear Jesus, also for the prayer for peace. And we thank you for the ceasefires in the Iranian war. We pray for peace among all, everybody involved, all nations involved. And we also pray for help from many of the nations who have suffered through the wars. Now we pray for the Lady of all nations. It's a prayer for peace, dear Jesus. Lord Jesus Christ, Son of the Father, send now your Spirit over the earth. Let the Holy Spirit live in the hearts of all nations, that they may be preserved from degeneration, disasters, and war. May the Lady of all nations, the Blessed Virgin Mary, be our advocate. Amen. And now we end with the divine praises. Blessed be God. Blessed be His holy name. Blessed be Jesus Christ, true God and true man. Blessed be the name of Jesus. Blessed be His most sacred heart. Blessed be His most precious blood. Blessed be Jesus in the most holy sacrament of the altar. Blessed be the Holy Spirit, the Paraclete. Blessed be the Great Mother of God, Mary, most holy. Blessed be her holy and immaculate conception. Blessed be her glorious assumption. Blessed be the name of Mary, Virgin and Mother. Blessed be Saint Joseph, her most chaste spouse. Blessed be God in His angels and in His saints. May the heart of Jesus in the most blessed sacrament be praised, adored, and loved with grateful affection at every moment in all the tabernacles of the world, even to the end of time. Amen. Thank you, Jesus. We love you. We praise you. We adore you. And we also thank all viewers for tuning in. Please don't forget to call in the prayer line for your request, and we will pray them during the next holy hour. God bless you all. And dear Jesus, thank you for this wonderful Easter. In the name of the Father, and of the Son, and of the Holy Spirit, amen.

Then the seventh angel sounded, and there were loud voices in heaven, saying, "The kingdoms of this world have become the kingdoms of our Lord and of his Christ, and he shall reign forever and ever. Your kingdom come, your will be done, on earth as it is in heaven." Jesus answered, "My kingdom is not of this world. If my kingdom were of this world, my servants would fight, so that I should not be delivered to the Jews. But now my kingdom is not from here. But the saints of the Most High shall receive the kingdom and possess the kingdom forever, even forever and ever."

In the name of the Father, and of the Son, and of the Holy Spirit. Amen. Good morning, Jesus, this beautiful Easter Wednesday. We love you, we praise you, we adore you, and we thank you. We thank you for your resurrection, for saving us. We thank you, dear Jesus, for another day of the Easter octave. And we look forward to the culmination of the octave, which is Divine Mercy Sunday. We unite ourselves with the Immaculate Heart of Mary, all the angels and saints in heaven, the souls in purgatory, and all the just on earth, joined with the Holy Sacrifice celebrated in all Masses across the earth. We offer our prayers, our tears, joys, and sufferings to Jesus for the conversion of sinners and the salvation of the dying. O Lord, how truly great you are! Our soul calls out to adore you. All glory, all praise to you, Father and Son, and to the Holy Spirit, as it was in the beginning, is now, and will be forever. Amen. Alleluia. Almighty and eternal God, we kneel, we prostrate our very selves before your holy altar. Our deepest desire is purely to adore your living and present Son in the most blessed sacrament, through the endless merits of the Sacred Heart of Jesus. May souls find salvation and reparation for their sins by the Church and the Pope and all the clergy and all apostles of prayer. O King of Kings, King of the highest lines that has ever been made, you are made small and has remained in the hosts. Jesus, we believe that you're truly present in the sacrament of love. With infinite love, you love us. Here you receive us with open arms and fill us with peace, interceding for us to the Father to obtain all that truly makes us happy and holy. We have come to worship you in spirit and in truth. Here you are, and we know that your heart burns for each one of us, and that you long to be loved by each of us in return. You come with infinite love and humility in the Sacred Host, so that we may not be afraid to draw near you. We ask that through the Immaculate Heart of Mary, we learn to love you with perfect love, so that we can forgive others as you forgive. We bless you, Lord, for the gift of yourself in the Holy Eucharist. We adore you as the treasure of our hearts. We praise you for your infinite mercy. You want to console you for those who do not love you, and to ask you with trust that you will open the gates of your love upon the whole world, that all may be one in your divine will.

in your love and in your heart. Our Lord and our God, you are the living water that renews, loves, rejoices and flows from your heart in the Eucharist for all those who come to you. We praise you and we bless you. All glory be to you, Jesus, for the sacrament of unity that brings us today to you in a lasting friendship, in a divine intimacy, where you prove without doubt that God is love. Give us, Jesus, that perfect love that casts out everything, fear, and that our souls may find rest and living in your tenderness. Free our minds from all anxiety and discomfort, so that with the confidence of a child we can surrender to you, along with our freedom and understanding, through the Immaculate Heart of Mary. Eucharistic Heart of Jesus, burning with love for us, inflame our hearts with love for you, until with you we have one will, so that we can love the things that you love and do what you do, because you have said, "Everyone who does the will of my Father is my brother, my sister, my mother." Center our lives in the depth of your love, Jesus, so that we may be free from the seductions of the flesh and of the passing things of this world. May we find our joy in your friendship, our treasure in your love, our richness in your merits, our weakness in your grace, our happiness in union with you, and peace in the Father's will. All praise to you, Jesus, for your power and love in the Blessed Sacrament. Here you constantly intercede for the salvation of all. Here you continue to atone for every sin committed, offering the merits of Calvary to make amends for every wrong. Here you call us to join you in prayer so that we can hear you, receive many blessings, and comfort you. And you, with you, and through you, we pray with trust for the conversion of the whole world without having any merit of our own, but trusting in yours. We offer to the Heavenly Father the infinite merits of your Sacred Heart, together with the merits of the Immaculate Heart of Mary, for the salvation of souls. Free all people, Jesus, from the bondage of sin and division, for each soul is so precious to you. Bring us home rejoicing in the victory of your mercy, through the infinite merits of your holy wounds, because you're more powerful than all the forces of hell. We trust completely in your promise of the gospel. Behold, I come to make all things new. Praise be to you, Jesus, truly present in the Blessed Sacrament. Lamb of God, King of Kings, our Savior, Light of the world, by the light of your Eucharistic love, expel all darkness from our minds and hearts, so that we can clearly see the height and depth of your personal love for us. With this light, Jesus, our faith increases. Perfect our hope, so that we may never give in to any form of sadness or discouragement. Give us wisdom to see everything from God's point of view, so that we can walk in the light of truth and virtue, living according to the will of the Father. May the heart of Jesus in the Blessed Sacrament always be praised, always adored, and loved with grateful affection in all the tabernacles of the world until the end of time. Now, dear Jesus, we pray the Te Deum together with the Church. This is a universal prayer of praise from the whole Church, dear Jesus, to you. You are God, we praise you. You are the Lord, we acclaim you. You are the Eternal Father, all creation worships you.
To you, all angels, all the powers of heaven, cherubim and seraphim, sing in endless praise. Holy, holy, holy Lord, God of power and might, heaven and earth are full of your glory. The glorious company of apostles praise you. The noble fellowship of prophets praise you. The white-robed army of martyrs praise you. Throughout the world, the Holy Church acclaims you, Father of majesty unbounded, your true and only Son, worthy of all worship, and the Holy Spirit, advocate and guide. You, Christ, are the King of glory, the eternal Son of the Father. When you became man to set us free, you did not spurn the virgin's womb. You overcame the sting of death. You opened the kingdom of heaven to all believers. You are seated at God's right hand in glory. We believe that you will come and be our judge. Come then, Lord, and help your people, bought with the price of your own blood, and bring us with your saints to glory everlasting. Amen. Today, dear viewers, is Wednesday of the octave of Easter. In this Wednesday, the Mass is talking about the road to Emmaus. And I'll read the excerpt from the Magnificat. The disciples on the road to Emmaus have grown downcast and cynical about Jesus. We were hoping that he would be the one. In their disillusionment, Jesus himself draws near and walks with them. As he spoke on the road to them, their hearts were burning within them. So they begged Jesus, "Stay with us." Sitting at table, Jesus took bread, broke it, and gave it to them. With that, their eyes were opened, and they recognized him. Then he vanished from their sight. Should we not conclude, however, that he remained with them interiorly, substantially, as he does with us when we receive the Holy Eucharist? After all, for the crippled man of the temple gate, this drawing near of Jesus happens through the instrumentality of Peter and John. How could they have had such power if you, Jesus, were not with them? The entrance antiphon during this Mass. Come, you blessed of my Father, receive the kingdom prepared for you from the foundation of the world. Alleluia. In the collect prayer. O God, who gladden us year by year with the solemnity of our Lord's resurrection, graciously grant that by celebrating these present festivities, we may merit through them to reach eternal joys. Through our Lord Jesus Christ, your Son, who lives and reigns with you in the unity of the Holy Spirit, God, forever and ever. Amen. And today we also have Psalm 105 for the Mass. Our response is, Rejoice, O hearts that seek the Lord. Alleluia. Give thanks to the Lord, invoke his name. Make known among the nations his deeds. Sing to him, sing his praise. Proclaim all his wondrous deeds. Glory in his holy name. Rejoice, O hearts that seek the Lord. Look to the Lord in his strength. Seek to serve him constantly. You descendants of Abraham, his servants, sons of Jacob, his chosen ones, heed the Lord's our God. Throughout the earth his judgments prevail. He remembers forever his covenant, which he made binding for 1,000 generations.
which he entered into with Abraham.

his oath to Isaac. This is the Lord. This is the day the Lord has made. Let us be glad and rejoice in it. Alleluia, alleluia. And these are the intercessions suggested by the Magnificat for today. In the sacraments of baptism, confirmation, and the Eucharist, the Lord constantly renews the life of his people. Let us pray. Give us always this bread to eat. For all who receive the sacraments of initiation at Easter, that they may never cease to hunger and thirst for the table of the Lord, we pray. Give us always this bread to eat. For all who prepared and accompanied the newly initiated, that they may be themselves be nourished by the gifts of life they have so generously shared, we pray. Give us always this bread to eat. For all who have forgotten the joy of the sacraments, may they rediscover the wonder of life in you, we pray. Give us always this bread to eat. O God, in Christ, you give bread to the hungry. May we who have put on Christ and eaten at this banquet table turn in love towards those who are without food, of body or spirit, and freely give what we have been so richly given, proclaiming with joy the Christ we have come to know in his sacramental gifts. We ask this in his most holy name. Amen. Today too is part of the Easter octave. And with this, dear Jesus, we pray the beautiful litany of the resurrection from the Magnificat. This litany of the resurrection was composed by Saint John Henry Newman. Lord, have mercy on us. Christ, have mercy on us. Lord, have mercy on us. Christ, have mercy on us. Jesus, hear us. Jesus, graciously hear us. God, the Father of heaven, have mercy on us. God, the Son, Redeemer of the world, have mercy on us. God, the Holy Spirit, have mercy on us. Holy Trinity, one God, have mercy on us. Jesus, Redeemer of mankind, have mercy on us. Jesus, Conqueror of sin and Satan, have mercy on us. Jesus, Triumphant over death, have mercy on us. Jesus, the Holy and the Just, have mercy on us. Jesus, the Resurrection and the Life, have mercy on us. Jesus, Giver of Grace, have mercy on us. Jesus, the Judge of the world, have mercy on us. Who did lay down your life for your sheep, have mercy on us. Who did rise again on the third day, have mercy on us. Who did manifest yourself to your chosen, have mercy on us. Visiting your Blessed Mother, have mercy on us. Appearing to Mary Magdalene while she wept, have mercy on us. Sending your angels to the holy women, have mercy on us. Comforting the 11, have mercy on us. Saying to them, peace, have mercy on us. Breathing on them the Holy Ghost, have mercy on us. Confirming the faith of Thomas, have mercy on us. Committing your flock to Peter, have mercy on us. Speaking of the kingdom of God,
Have mercy.

Sustain us. We sinners beseech you, hear us, that we may walk in the newness of life. We beseech you, hear us, that we may advance in the knowledge of you. We beseech you, hear us, that we may grow in grace. We beseech you, hear us, that we may ever have the bread of life. We beseech you, hear us, that we may persevere unto the end. We beseech you, hear us, that you may have confidence before you at your coming. We beseech you, hear us, that we may behold your face with joy. We beseech you, hear us, that we may be placed on your right hand to the judgment, in the judgment. We beseech you, hear us, that we may have our lot with the saints. We beseech you, hear us. Lamb of God, you take away the sins of the world. Spare us, O Jesus. Lamb of God, you take away the sins of the world. Graciously hear us, O Jesus. Lamb of God, you take away the sins of the world. Have mercy on us, O Jesus. Jesus is risen. Alleluia. He has risen indeed and has appeared unto Simon. Alleluia. Let us pray. O God, who by your only begotten Son has overcome death and opened for us the way to eternal life, vouchsafe, we pray, so to confirm us by your grace, that we may in all things walk after the manner of those who have been redeemed from their sins. Through the same Jesus our Lord. Amen. We love you, Jesus. We adore you, and we trust you, and we praise you. Thank you for being here with us, and instituting the Holy Eucharist to be with us forever until the end of time. Now, dear Jesus, it is the sixth day of the novena of the Divine Mercy. So we will pray for your intentions in the Divine Mercy novena, the sixth day. Today, bring to me the meek and humble souls and the souls of little children, and immerse them in my mercy. Most merciful Jesus, you yourself have said, learn from me, for I am weak. I am meek and humble of heart. Receive into the abode of your most compassionate heart all the meek and humble souls and the souls of little children. These souls send all heaven into ecstasy, and they are the Heavenly Father's favorites. They are a sweet-smelling bouquet before the throne of God. God Himself takes delight in their fragrance. These souls have a permanent abode in your most compassionate heart, O Jesus, and they unceasingly sing a hymn of love and mercy to you. Eternal Father, turn your merciful gaze upon these meek souls, upon humble souls, and upon little children who are enfolded in the abode which is the most compassionate heart of Jesus. These souls bear the closest resemblance to your Son. Their fragrance rises from the earth and reaches your very throne. Father of mercy and of all goodness, we beg you by the love you bear these souls and by the delight you take in them, bless the whole world that all souls together may sing out the praises of your mercy for endless ages. Amen. Dear Jesus, this is such a beautiful intention for the humble souls and especially for the little children. Bless all families, dear Jesus.

And bless all children and parents, that they may learn to adore you and love you and get closer to you throughout their lives. And we end in our Divine Mercy prayers right now. Dear Jesus, we have to prepare for that big feast day where you will cleanse all our souls of both sins and the punishments. We pray that many souls today, dear Jesus, will get ready for the Divine Mercy Sunday. May they find you in the sacrament of penance to cleanse themselves. And may they take also communion worthily on Divine Mercy Sunday in the state of grace, so that they will avail of the graces you promise, Sister Faustina, that all souls who comes to you with confession and receiving communion on that day will be cleansed of all their sins and the punishments related to those sins. Jesus, we love you. We trust in you. And now is our closing prayer in honor of the Divine Mercy. Eternal God, in whom mercy is endless and the treasury of compassion inexhaustible, look kindly upon us and increase your mercy on us, that in difficult moments we might not despair nor become despondent, but with great confidence submit ourselves to your holy will, which is love and mercy itself. Amen. A prayer for divine mercy. O greatly merciful God, infinite goodness, today all mankind calls out from the abyss of its misery to your mercy, to your compassion, O God. And it is with its mighty voice of misery that it cries out to you. Gracious God, do not reject the prayer of this earth's exiles. O Lord, goodness beyond our understanding, who are acquainted with our misery through and through, and know that by our own power we cannot ascend to you. We implore you, anticipate us with your grace, and keep on increasing your mercy in us, that we may faithfully do your holy will all through our lives and at death's hour. Let the omnipotence of your mercy shield us from the darts of our salvation's enemies, that we may with confidence as your children wait for your final coming, that day known to you alone. And we expect to obtain everything promised by Jesus, in spite of all our wretchedness. For Jesus is our hope. Through his merciful heart, as through an open gate, we pass through to heaven. Amen. We love you, we praise you, dear Jesus, today. And we pray for everybody who is called into the prayer line, especially the sick and the suffering, people who have lost jobs or asking for financial and material help and blessings. Help those especially in pain, dear Jesus, or who are dying right now. Many of them in nursing homes, hospices, hospitals, and those who die by accident, dear Jesus, have mercy on their souls. Grant them, dear Jesus, the time to acknowledge you as their Lord and Savior. We pray also for the grieving relatives and for those who need to be consoled. We pray especially now, dear Jesus, for all the sick, especially in this Easter octave. Those who are suffering in pain in hospitals and at home with chronic diseases. Bless them, dear Jesus. Heal them according to your will. And please provide them the material help, the emotional and moral support from their families and relatives and friends. And also help them get

any medical treatment needed for their illness and pains. We pray for families, Jesus, that need to be reconciled, especially those who are away from the church. We pray that people will come back to the faith, dear Jesus. Please call your children, especially for the Divine Mercy Sunday, so they can be cleansed and come to you and be with you and join with the church and with you in prayer and in penance. We pray especially for the children now, dear Jesus, and families that you have prayed in the Divine Mercy Novena as your day of for the humble souls and for souls of little children. We thank you for them. Please keep them pure and chaste. We pray for their protection and guidance. And we pray that they also grow in their love for you and be faithful to you. And we thank you for this beautiful time with you, dear Jesus. And bless all viewers and all Maria Vision employees and all those who are praying with us right now. And we end, dear Jesus, also for the prayer for peace. And we thank you for the ceasefires in the Iranian war. We pray for peace among all, everybody involved, all nations involved. And we also pray for help from many of the nations who have suffered through the wars. Now we pray for the Lady of all nations. It's a prayer for peace, dear Jesus. Lord Jesus Christ, Son of the Father, send now your Spirit over the earth. Let the Holy Spirit live in the hearts of all nations, that they may be preserved from degeneration, disasters, and war. May the Lady of all nations, the Blessed Virgin Mary, be our advocate. Amen. And now we end with the divine praises. Blessed be God. Blessed be His holy name. Blessed be Jesus Christ, true God and true man. Blessed be the name of Jesus. Blessed be His most sacred heart. Blessed be His most precious blood. Blessed be Jesus in the most holy sacrament of the altar. Blessed be the Holy Spirit, the Paraclete. Blessed be the great Mother of God, Mary, most holy. Blessed be her holy and immaculate conception. Blessed be her glorious Assumption. Blessed be the name of Mary, Virgin and Mother. Blessed be Saint Joseph, her most chaste spouse. Blessed be God in His angels and in His saints. May the heart of Jesus in the most blessed sacrament be praised, adored, and loved with grateful affection at every moment in all the tabernacles of the world, even to the end of time. Amen. Thank you, Jesus. We love you. We praise you. We adore you. And we also thank all viewers for tuning in. Please don't forget to call in the prayer line for your request, and we will pray them during the next holy hour. God bless you all. And dear Jesus, thank you for this wonderful Easter. In the name of the Father, and of the Son, and of the Holy Spirit, amen.

0: We believe as Catholic Christians that the Eucharist is the source and summit of our lives. We believe this is where the God of the universe, who lives outside of space and time, comes to meet us, is present to us in a very real way. And that's a great gift, and we should take advantage of that. And why is it important to have these processions? Because processions enable us to proclaim that gift, to spread this gift with others, okay, to show people what we believe. And I think, why is it important that we're having these processions now at this time? I think that many people in today's world are not satisfied with their lives. They are what our modern culture promises that will bring them happiness is not being realized. And they're seeking greater meaning, and I think they're seeking truth. And I think that these processions hopefully will remind them that there is truth, and their truth is in Jesus, who says, "I am the way, the truth, and the life."
1: Medicine of immortality, have mercy on us. Awesome and life-giving sacrament, have mercy on us.
0: He is the center of my life. And why do I, coming to Mass is the most important thing I do all week. I live through him, with him, and in him. Jesus is always there for us. He's present to us. He wants us to come to him. And no better way to meet him than in the Eucharist. Why? Because I think it's important as Christians to proclaim the gospel. It is our role. By virtue of my baptism, I am supposed to preach the gospel. So it's important to me to go on these pilgrimages because that is the way that we can announce to the world that we have the truth, and the truth is of Jesus. Well, God gave me, he is my life. God gave me all that I have. And that's why as a Christian, I give everything back to him. And I try to let him live through me. So if I can do that, then I can hopefully become the kind of person that God wants me to be.

I'd like to describe to you tonight's meeting together with Our Lady. Also tonight, Our Lady came to us, joyful and happy, and greeted all of us with a motherly greeting. Praise be Jesus, my dear children. Then Our Lady prayed over all of us. Especially she prayed here over all of you who are sick present here and over you, the priests. Then Our Lady for time especially prayed for firm faith of the priests, for perseverance of the priests, for the holiness of priests. Then Our Lady blessed us with a motherly blessing. She blessed all of us. Then I recommend all of you, your needs, your intentions, your families, in a special way, all of you who are present, priests, and those of you who are sick. Then Our Lady continued for a while to pray over all of us here, and Our Lady left in the prayer an illuminated sign of the cross with a greeting, great peace, my dear children.

0: You are about to join in prayer with the rest of the world. The prayer of the Rosary has an incredible power, and when prayed in community, God and the Virgin Mary pour an abundance of blessings all over humanity. Welcome to the Maria Vision family. Prayer should not be done in a rush, so that by the time we finish, it was not possible to have a personal encounter with Jesus and Mary. Praying is like talking to a friend. If we never have time for him, if we only see him for a short time, if we barely speak to him, our relationship will not have a deeper encounter.
1: Dear children, also today, I call you to prayer. Little children, prayer works miracles. When you are tired and sick, and you do not know the meaning of your life, take the rosary and pray. Pray until prayer becomes, for you, a joyful meeting with your Savior. I am with you, little children, and I intercede and pray for you. God gives me this time as a gift to you, so that I may instruct and lead you on the path of salvation. Dear children, now you do not comprehend this grace, but soon a time will come when you will lament for this message. That is why, little children, live all of the words which I give in you through this time of grace, and renew in prayer. Especially, I call all those who have consecrated themselves to my Immaculate Heart to become an example to others.
2: Come, Holy Spirit, fill the hearts of thy faithful, and enkindle in them the fire of thy love. Send forth thy Spirit, and they shall be created, and you shall renew the face of the earth. Let us pray.

0: God, who did teach the hearts of thy faithful people by sending them the light of thy Holy Spirit, grant us by the same Spirit to have a right judgment in all things, and evermore to rejoice in his holy comfort. Through Christ our Lord. Amen.
1: In the name of the Father, and of the Son, and of the Holy Spirit. Amen.
2: O my God, I am heartily sorry for having offended thee, and I detest all my sins, because I dread the loss of heaven and the pains of hell, but most of all because they have offended thee, my God, who art all good and deserving of all my love. I firmly resolve, with the help of thy grace, to confess my sins, to do penance, and to amend my life. Amen. And so we ask our Blessed Mother Mary, mingle your voice with ours. We want to make this holy rosary made in you and through you, asking for your intentions. Father, Son, and Holy Spirit, in your divine will, we desire what you desire. We join with all the rosaries said throughout the whole world. Most Holy Trinity, Father, Son, and Holy Spirit, I adore thee profoundly. I offer thee the most precious body, blood, soul, and divinity of Jesus Christ, present in all the tabernacles of the world, in reparation for the outrages, sacrileges, and indifferences whereby he is offended, and through the infinite merits of his most sacred heart and the Immaculate Heart of Mary, I beg of thee the conversion of poor sinners. O my God, I believe, I adore, I hope, and I love thee. I ask pardon for those who do not believe, do not adore, do not hope, and do not love thee.
1: I believe in God, the Father Almighty, creator of heaven and earth, and in Jesus Christ, his only Son, our Lord, who was conceived by the Holy Spirit, born of the Virgin Mary, suffered under Pontius Pilate, was crucified, died, and was buried. He descended into hell. On the third day, he rose again from the dead. He ascended into heaven and is seated at the right hand of God, the Father Almighty. From there he will come to judge the living and the dead. I believe in the Holy Spirit, the Holy Catholic Church, the communion of saints, the forgiveness of sins, the resurrection of the body, and life everlasting. Amen. Our Father, who art in heaven, hallowed be thy name. Thy kingdom come, thy will be done, on earth as it is in heaven.
3: Give us this day our daily bread, and forgive us our trespasses, as we forgive those who trespass against us. And lead us not into temptation, but deliver us from evil. Amen. We pray these next three Hail Marys for an increase in faith, hope, and charity.
1: Hail Mary, full of grace, the Lord is with thee. Blessed art thou among women, and blessed is the fruit of thy womb, Jesus.
3: Holy Mary, Mother of God, pray for us sinners now and at the hour of our death. Amen.
1: Hail Mary, full of grace, the Lord is with thee. Blessed art thou among women, and blessed is the fruit of thy womb, Jesus.
3: Holy Mary, Mother of God, pray for us sinners now and at the hour of our death. Amen.
1: Hail Mary, full of grace, the Lord is with thee. Blessed art thou among women, and blessed is the fruit of thy womb, Jesus.
3: Holy Mary, Mother of God, pray for us sinners now and at the hour of our death. Amen.
1: Glory be to the Father, and to the Son, and to the Holy Spirit.
3: As it was in the beginning, is now, and ever shall be, world without end. Amen. The first sorrowful mystery, the agony in the garden. He was in such agony, and he prayed so fervently that his sweat became like drops of blood falling on the ground. Fruit of the mystery, sorrow for sin.
1: Our Father, who art in heaven, hallowed be thy name. Thy kingdom come, thy will be done, on earth as it is in heaven.
3: Give us this day our daily bread, and forgive us our trespasses, as we forgive those

0: who trespass against us. And lead us not into temptation, but deliver us from evil. Amen.
1: Hail Mary, full of grace, the Lord is with thee. Blessed art thou among women, and blessed is the fruit of thy womb, Jesus.
0: Holy Mary, Mother of God, pray for us sinners, now and at the hour of our death. Amen.
1: Hail Mary, full of grace, the Lord is with thee. Blessed art thou among women, and blessed is the fruit of thy womb, Jesus.
0: Holy Mary, Mother of God, pray for us sinners, now and at the hour of our death. Amen.
1: Hail Mary, full of grace, the Lord is with thee. Blessed art thou among women, and blessed is the fruit of thy womb, Jesus.
0: Holy Mary, Mother of God, pray for us sinners, now and at the hour of our death. Amen.
1: Hail Mary, full of grace, the Lord is with thee. Blessed art thou among women, and blessed is the fruit of thy womb, Jesus.
0: Holy Mary, Mother of God, pray for us sinners, now and at the hour of our death. Amen.
1: Hail Mary, full of grace, the Lord is with thee. Blessed art thou among women, and blessed is the fruit of thy womb, Jesus.
0: Holy Mary, Mother of God, pray for us sinners, now and at the hour of our death. Amen.
1: Hail Mary, full of grace, the Lord is with thee. Blessed art thou among women, and blessed is the fruit of thy womb, Jesus.
0: Holy Mary, Mother of God, pray for us sinners, now and at the hour of our death. Amen.
1: Hail Mary, full of grace, the Lord is with thee. Blessed art thou among women, and blessed is the fruit of thy womb, Jesus.
0: Holy Mary, Mother of God, pray for us sinners, now and at the hour of our death. Amen.
1: Hail Mary, full of grace, the Lord is with thee. Blessed art thou among women, and blessed is the fruit of thy womb, Jesus.
0: Holy Mary, Mother of God, pray for us sinners now and at the hour of our death. Amen.
1: Hail Mary, full of grace, the Lord is with thee. Blessed art thou among women, and blessed is the fruit of thy womb, Jesus.
0: Holy Mary, Mother of God, pray for us sinners, now and at the hour of our death. Amen.
1: Hail Mary, full of grace, the Lord is with thee. Blessed art thou among women, and blessed is the fruit of thy womb, Jesus.
0: Holy Mary, Mother of God, pray for us sinners, now and at the hour of our death. Amen.
1: Glory be to the Father, and to the Son, and to the Holy Spirit.
0: As it was in the beginning, is now, and ever shall be, world without end. Amen.
2: Mary, Mother of Grace, Mother of Mercy, shield me from the enemy, and receive me at the hour of my death. Amen.
0: O my Jesus, forgive us our sins, save us from the fires of hell, and lead all souls to heaven, especially those most in need of thy mercy.
2: Our Lady, please spread the effect of grace of thy flame of love over all of humanity. Amen.
3: St. Michael the Archangel, with thy light enlighten us. St. Michael the Archangel, with thy wings protect us. St. Michael the Archangel, with thy sword defend us.
2: Queen of Peace, pray for us.

0: The second sorrowful mystery, the scourging at the pillar. Then Pilate took Jesus and had him scourged. Fruit of the mystery, purity. Our Father, who art in heaven, hallowed be thy name. Thy kingdom come, thy will be done, on earth as it is in heaven.
1: Give us this day our daily bread, and forgive us our trespasses, as we forgive those who trespass against us, and lead us not into temptation, but deliver us from evil. Amen.
0: Hail Mary, full of grace, the Lord is with thee. Blessed art thou among women, and blessed is the fruit of thy womb, Jesus.
1: Holy Mary, Mother of God, pray for us sinners, now and at the hour of our death. Amen.
0: Hail Mary, full of grace, the Lord is with thee. Blessed art thou among women, and blessed is the fruit of thy womb, Jesus.
1: Holy Mary, Mother of God, pray for us sinners, now and at the hour of our death. Amen.
0: Hail Mary, full of grace, the Lord is with thee. Blessed art thou among women, and blessed is the fruit of thy womb, Jesus.
1: Holy Mary, Mother of God, pray for us sinners, now and at the hour of our death. Amen.
0: Hail Mary, full of grace, the Lord is with thee. Blessed art thou among women, and blessed is the fruit of thy womb, Jesus.
1: Holy Mary, Mother of God, pray for us sinners, now and at the hour of our death. Amen.
0: Hail Mary, full of grace, the Lord is with thee. Blessed art thou among women, and blessed is the fruit of thy womb, Jesus.
1: Holy Mary, Mother of God, pray for us sinners, now and at the hour of our death. Amen.
0: Hail Mary, full of grace, the Lord is with thee. Blessed art thou among women, and blessed is the fruit of thy womb, Jesus.
1: Holy Mary, Mother of God, pray for us sinners, now and at the hour of our death. Amen.
0: Hail Mary, full of grace, the Lord is with thee. Blessed art thou among women, and blessed is the fruit of thy womb, Jesus.
1: Holy Mary, Mother of God, pray for us sinners, now and at the hour of our death. Amen.
0: Hail Mary, full of grace, the Lord is with thee. Blessed art thou among women, and blessed is the fruit of thy womb, Jesus.
1: Holy Mary, Mother of God, pray for us sinners, now and at the hour of our death. Amen.
0: Hail Mary, full of grace, the Lord is with thee. Blessed art thou among women, and blessed is the fruit of thy womb, Jesus.
1: Holy Mary, Mother of God, pray for us sinners, now and at the hour of our death. Amen.
0: Hail Mary, full of grace, the Lord is with thee. Blessed art thou among women, and blessed is the fruit of thy womb, Jesus.
1: Holy Mary, Mother of God, pray for us sinners, now and at the hour of our death. Amen. Glory be to the Father, and to the Son, and to the Holy Spirit.
0: As it was in the beginning, is now, and ever shall be, world without end. Amen.
2: Mary, Mother of Grace, Mother of Mercy, shield me from the enemy, and receive me at the hour of my death. Amen.
0: O my Jesus, forgive us our sins, save us from the fires of hell, and lead all souls to heaven, especially those most in need of thy mercy.
2: Our Lady, please spread the effect of grace of thy flame of love over all of humanity. Amen.
3: St. Michael the Archangel, with thy light enlighten us. St. Michael the Archangel, with thy wings protect us. St. Michael the Archangel, with thy sword defend us.
2: Queen of Peace, pray for us.

0: 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Weaving a crown out of thorns, they placed it on his head and a reed in his right hand. Fruit of the mystery, courage.
1: Our Father, who art in heaven, hallowed be thy name. Thy kingdom come, thy will be done on earth as it is in heaven.
0: Give us this day our daily bread, and forgive us our trespasses,

0: as we forgive those who trespass against us. And lead us not into temptation, but deliver us from evil. Amen.
1: Hail Mary, full of grace, the Lord is with thee. Blessed art thou among women, and blessed is the fruit of thy womb, Jesus.
0: Holy Mary, Mother of God, pray for us sinners, now and at the hour of our death. Amen.
1: Hail Mary, full of grace, the Lord is with thee. Blessed art thou among women, and blessed is the fruit of thy womb, Jesus.
0: Holy Mary, Mother of God, pray for us sinners, now and at the hour of our death. Amen.
1: Hail Mary, full of grace, the Lord is with thee. Blessed art thou among women, and blessed is the fruit of thy womb, Jesus.
0: Holy Mary, Mother of God, pray for us sinners, now and at the hour of our death. Amen.
1: Hail Mary, full of grace, the Lord is with thee. Blessed art thou among women, and blessed is the fruit of thy womb, Jesus.
0: Holy Mary, Mother of God, pray for us sinners, now and at the hour of our death. Amen.
1: Hail Mary, full of grace, the Lord is with thee. Blessed art thou among women, and blessed is the fruit of thy womb, Jesus.
0: Holy Mary, Mother of God, pray for us sinners, now and at the hour of our death. Amen.
1: Hail Mary, full of grace, the Lord is with thee. Blessed art thou among women, and blessed is the fruit of thy womb, Jesus.
0: Holy Mary, Mother of God, pray for us sinners, now and at the hour of our death. Amen.
1: Hail Mary, full of grace, the Lord is with thee. Blessed art thou among women, and blessed is the fruit of thy womb, Jesus.
0: Holy Mary, Mother of God, pray for us sinners, now and at the hour of our death. Amen.
1: Hail Mary, full of grace, the Lord is with thee. Blessed art thou among women, and blessed is the fruit of thy womb, Jesus.
0: Holy Mary, Mother of God, pray for us sinners now and at the hour of our death. Amen.
1: Hail Mary, full of grace, the Lord is with thee. Blessed art thou among women, and blessed is the fruit of thy womb, Jesus.
0: Holy Mary, Mother of God, pray for us sinners, now and at the hour of our death. Amen.
1: Hail Mary, full of grace, the Lord is with thee. Blessed art thou among women, and blessed is the fruit of thy womb, Jesus.
0: Holy Mary, Mother of God, pray for us sinners, now and at the hour of our death. Amen.
1: Glory be to the Father, and to the Son, and to the Holy Spirit.
0: As it was in the beginning, is now, and ever shall be, world without end. Amen.
2: Mary, Mother of Grace, Mother of Mercy, shield me from the enemy, and receive me at the hour of my death. Amen.
0: O my Jesus, forgive us our sins, save us from the fires of hell, and lead all souls to heaven, especially those most in need of thy mercy.
2: Our Lady, please spread the effect of grace of thy flame of love over all of humanity. Amen.
3: Saint Michael the Archangel, with thy light enlighten us. Saint Michael the Archangel, with thy wings protect us. Saint Michael the Archangel, with thy sword defend us.
2: Queen of Peace, pray for us.

0: The fourth sorrowful mystery, the carrying of the cross. 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In Hebrew, Golgotha. Fruit of the mystery, patience. Our Father, who art in heaven, hallowed be thy name. Thy kingdom come, thy will be done, on earth as it is in heaven.
1: Give us this day our daily bread, and forgive us our trespasses,

0: as we forgive those who trespass against us, and lead us not into temptation, but deliver us from evil. Amen.
1: Hail Mary, full of grace, the Lord is with thee. Blessed art thou among women, and blessed is the fruit of thy womb, Jesus.
0: Holy Mary, Mother of God, pray for us sinners, now and at the hour of our death. Amen.
1: Hail Mary, full of grace, the Lord is with thee. Blessed art thou among women, and blessed is the fruit of thy womb, Jesus.
0: Holy Mary, Mother of God, pray for us sinners, now and at the hour of our death. Amen.
1: Hail Mary, full of grace, the Lord is with thee. Blessed art thou among women, and blessed is the fruit of thy womb, Jesus.
0: Holy Mary, Mother of God, pray for us sinners, now and at the hour of our death. Amen.
1: Hail Mary, full of grace, the Lord is with thee. Blessed art thou among women, and blessed is the fruit of thy womb, Jesus.
0: Holy Mary, Mother of God, pray for us sinners, now and at the hour of our death. Amen.
1: Hail Mary, full of grace, the Lord is with thee. Blessed art thou among women, and blessed is the fruit of thy womb, Jesus.
0: Holy Mary, Mother of God, pray for us sinners, now and at the hour of our death. Amen.
1: Hail Mary, full of grace, the Lord is with thee. Blessed art thou among women, and blessed is the fruit of thy womb, Jesus.
0: Holy Mary, Mother of God, pray for us sinners, now and at the hour of our death. Amen.
1: Hail Mary, full of grace, the Lord is with thee. Blessed art thou among women, and blessed is the fruit of thy womb, Jesus.
0: Holy Mary, Mother of God, pray for us sinners, now and at the hour of our death. Amen.
1: Hail Mary, full of grace, the Lord is with thee. Blessed art thou among women, and blessed is the fruit of thy womb, Jesus.
0: Holy Mary, Mother of God, pray for us sinners, now and at the hour of our death. Amen.
1: Hail Mary, full of grace, the Lord is with thee. Blessed art thou among women, and blessed is the fruit of thy womb, Jesus.
0: Holy Mary, Mother of God, pray for us sinners, now and at the hour of our death. Amen.
1: Hail Mary, full of grace, the Lord is with thee. Blessed art thou among women, and blessed is the fruit of thy womb, Jesus.
0: Holy Mary, Mother of God, pray for us sinners, now and at the hour of our death. Amen. Glory be to the Father, and to the Son, and to the Holy Spirit.
1: As it was in the beginning, is now, and ever shall be, world without end. Amen.
2: Mary, Mother of Grace, Mother of Mercy, shield me from the enemy, and receive me at the hour of my death. Amen.
1: O my Jesus, forgive us our sins, save us from the fires of hell, and lead all souls to heaven, especially those most in need of thy mercy.
2: Our Lady, please spread the effect of grace of thy flame of love over all of humanity. Amen.
3: St. Michael the Archangel, with thy light enlighten us. St. Michael the Archangel, with thy wings protect us. St. Michael the Archangel, with thy sword defend us.
2: Queen of Peace, pray for us.

0: 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And when he had said this, he breathed his last. Fruit of the Spirit, perseverance.
1: Our Father, who art in heaven,

0: 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Thy kingdom come, thy will be done, on earth as it is in heaven.
1: Give us this day our daily bread, and forgive us our trespasses, as we forgive those who trespass against us. And lead us not into temptation, but deliver us from evil. Amen.
0: Hail Mary, full of grace, the Lord is with thee. Blessed art thou among women, and blessed is the fruit of thy womb, Jesus.
1: Holy Mary, Mother of God, pray for us sinners, now and at the hour of our death. Amen.
0: Hail Mary, full of grace, the Lord is with thee. Blessed art thou among women, and blessed is the fruit of thy womb, Jesus.
1: Holy Mary, Mother of God, pray for us sinners, now and at the hour of our death. Amen.
0: Hail Mary, full of grace, the Lord is with thee. Blessed art thou among women, and blessed is the fruit of thy womb, Jesus.
1: Holy Mary, Mother of God, pray for us sinners, now and at the hour of our death. Amen.
0: Hail Mary, full of grace, the Lord is with thee. Blessed art thou among women, and blessed is the fruit of thy womb, Jesus.
1: Holy Mary, Mother of God, pray for us sinners, now and at the hour of our death. Amen.
0: Hail Mary, full of grace, the Lord is with thee. Blessed art thou among women, and blessed is the fruit of thy womb, Jesus.
1: Holy Mary, Mother of God, pray for us sinners, now and at the hour of our death. Amen.
0: Hail Mary, full of grace, the Lord is with thee. Blessed art thou among women, and blessed is the fruit of thy womb, Jesus.
1: Holy Mary, Mother of God, pray for us sinners, now and at the hour of our death. Amen.
0: Hail Mary, full of grace, the Lord is with thee. Blessed art thou among women, and blessed is the fruit of thy womb, Jesus.
1: Holy Mary, Mother of God, pray for us sinners, now and at the hour of our death. Amen.
0: Hail Mary, full of grace, the Lord is with thee. Blessed art thou among women, and blessed is the fruit of thy womb, Jesus.
1: Holy Mary, Mother of God, pray for us sinners now and at the hour of our death. Amen.
0: Hail Mary, full of grace, the Lord is with thee. Blessed art thou among women, and blessed is the fruit of thy womb, Jesus.
1: Holy Mary, Mother of God, pray for us sinners, now and at the hour of our death. Amen.
0: Hail Mary, full of grace, the Lord is with thee. Blessed art thou among women, and blessed is the fruit of thy womb, Jesus.
1: Holy Mary, Mother of God, pray for us sinners, now and at the hour of our death. Amen.
0: Glory be to the Father, and to the Son, and to the Holy Spirit.
1: As it was in the beginning, is now, and ever shall be, world without end. Amen.
2: Mary, Mother of Grace, Mother of Mercy, shield me from the enemy, and receive me at the hour of my death. Amen.
1: O my Jesus, forgive us our sins, save us from the fires of hell, and lead all souls to heaven, especially those most in need of thy mercy.
2: Our Lady, please spread the effect of grace of thy flame of love over all of humanity. Amen.
3: St. Michael the Archangel, with thy light enlighten us. St. Michael the Archangel, with thy wings protect us. St. Michael the Archangel, with thy sword defend us.
2: Queen of Peace, pray for us.

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To thee do we cry, poor banished children of Eve. To thee do we send up our sighs, mourning and weeping in this valley of tears. Turn then, most gracious advocate, thine eyes of mercy towards us, and after this our exile, show unto us the blessed fruit of thy womb, Jesus. O clement, O loving,

0: most sweet Virgin Mary, pray for us, O Holy Mother of God, that we may be made worthy of the promises of Christ. Amen.
1: Lord, have mercy.
2: Christ, have mercy.
1: Lord, have mercy.
2: Christ, hear us.
1: Christ, graciously hear us. God, the Father of heaven,
2: have mercy on us.
1: God, the Son, Redeemer of the world,
2: have mercy on us.
1: God, the Holy Spirit,
2: have mercy on us.
1: Holy Trinity, one God,
2: have mercy on us. Holy Mary,
1: pray for us.
2: Holy Mother of God,
1: pray for us.
2: Holy Virgin of Virgins,
1: pray for us.
2: Mother of Christ,
1: pray for us.
2: Mother of the Church,
1: pray for us.
2: Mother of Mercy,
1: pray for us.
2: Mother of Divine Grace,
1: pray for us.
2: Mother of Hope,
1: pray for us.
2: Mother Most Pure,
1: pray for us.
2: Mother Most Chaste,
1: pray for us.
2: Mother Most Inviolate,
1: pray for us.
2: Mother Undefiled,
1: pray for us.
2: Mother Most Amiable,
1: pray for us.
2: Mother Admirable,
1: pray for us.
2: Mother of Good Counsel,
1: pray for us.
2: Mother of our Creator,
1: pray for us.
2: Mother of our Savior,
1: pray for us.
2: Virgin Most Prudent,
1: pray for us.
2: Virgin Most Venerable,
1: pray for us.
2: Virgin Most Renowned,
1: pray for us.
2: Virgin Most Powerful,
1: pray for us.
2: Virgin Most Merciful,
1: pray for us.
2: Virgin Most Faithful,
1: pray for us.
2: Mirror of Justice,
1: pray for us.
2: Seat of Wisdom,
1: pray for us.
2: Cause of our Joy,
1: pray for us.
2: Spiritual Vessel,
1: pray for us.
2: Vessel of Honor,
1: pray for us.
2: Singular Vessel of Devotion,
1: pray for us.
2: Mystical Rose,
1: pray for us.
2: Tower of David,
1: pray for us.
2: Tower of Ivory,
1: pray for us.
2: House of Gold,
1: pray for us.
2: Ark of the Covenant,
1: pray for us.
2: Gate of Heaven,
1: pray for us.
2: Morning Star,
1: pray for us.
2: Health of the Sick,
1: pray for us.
2: Refuge of Sinners,
1: pray for us.
2: Solace of Migrants,
1: pray for us.
2: Comfort of the Afflicted,
1: pray for us.
2: Help of Christians,
1: pray for us.
2: Queen of Angels,
1: pray for us.
2: Queen of Patriarchs,
1: pray for us.
2: Queen of Prophets,
1: pray for us.
2: Queen of Apostles,
1: pray for us.
2: Queen of Martyrs,
1: pray for us.
2: Queen of Confessors,
1: pray for us.
2: Queen of Virgins,
1: pray for us.
2: Queen of All Saints,
1: pray for us.
2: Queen conceived without original sin,
1: pray for us.
2: Queen assumed into Heaven,
1: pray for us.
2: Queen of the Most Holy Rosary,
1: pray for us.
2: Queen of Families,
1: pray for us.
2: Queen of Peace,
1: pray for us. Lamb of God, who takes away the sins of the world, spare us, O Lord. Lamb of God, who takes away the sins of the world, graciously hear us, O Lord. Lamb of God, who takes away the sins of the world, have mercy on us. Pray for us, O Holy Mother of God, that we may be made worthy of the promises of Christ. Let us pray. Grant, we beseech thee, O Lord, that we, your servants, may enjoy perpetual health of mind and body, and by the glorious intercession of the Blessed Mary, ever Virgin, may be delivered from present sorrow and obtain eternal joy. Through Christ our Lord. Amen. Death to sin, long live grace. O Mary, conceived without sin, pray for us who have recourse to thee.
3: The Lord be with you. May Almighty God bless you, the Father, the Son, and the Holy Spirit.
1: Amen.

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My spirit rejoices in God my Savior, for he has looked with favor on his lowly servant. From this day all generations will call me blessed. The Almighty has done great things for me, and holy is

He has shown the strength of his arm. He has scattered the proud in their conceit. He has cast down the mighty from their thrones, and he has lifted up the lowly. He has filled the hungry with great things, and the rich he has sent away empty. He has come to the help of his servant Israel, for he has remembered his promise of mercy, the promise he made to our fathers, to Abraham and his children forever.

Today we have celebrated the Holy Eucharist, praying for the peace in the world. So Jesus gave us the peace as a gift. So we have also called to be an instrument of peace. We continue praying for the peace in the world, especially in Holy Land. We ask also the intercession of the Blessed Mary, the Queen of Peace. May she can help us, to all of us, to be an instrument of a peace in the world.

The Holy Ghost is God on earth with us, present in body and blood.

0: is the closest experience God between us, and it is an amazing gift.
1: Eucharistic pilgrimage is a great event, starting in St. Augustine, Florida, near where the first Mass was celebrated in the United States, going all the way to Boston, coming through Charlotte, Washington, Philadelphia. 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
2: The spiritual experience for me in the procession following the Blessed Sacrament as we walked around the church, I was thinking of all the needs and the intentions I had, but then I let all that kind of fade away and thought, now is a moment where my family and I can just literally follow Jesus. And so we followed along behind the priests and the servers. And the priest was holding the Blessed Sacrament, and we were behind him quietly walking along. And I thought to myself, I don't need to be filled with, intentions or anxiety or anything like that right now. Just follow Jesus.

Dear children, you are my strength. You, my apostles, who with your love, humility and silence of prayer are making it possible for one to come to know my Son. You live in me. You carry me in your heart. You know that you have a mother who loves you and who has come to bring love. I am looking at you in the Heavenly Father, your thoughts, your pains, your sufferings, and I offer them to my Son. Do not be afraid and do not lose hope, because my Son listens to his mother. Since he was born, he loves, and I desire for all of my children to come to know that love. I desire that all those who left him because of their pain and misunderstanding may return to him, and that all those who have never known him may come to know him. That is why you are here, my apostles, and I as a mother am with you. Pray for the firmness of faith, because love and mercy come from firm faith. Through love and mercy you will help all those who are not aware that they are choosing darkness instead of light. Pray for your shepherds because they are the strength of the church which my Son left to you. Through my Son, they are the shepherds of souls. Thank you.

Thank you very much for coming out today. It's cold, just like in DC. If you've ever gone to the march, you know it's always freezing, so we're sharing a little bit in that. 200 students from AMU went to the march. The campus was really, really quiet the last couple of days, even though there's still 800 students there. So I concluded that the noisy ones left. And that's a good thing, because we need to make a lot of noise. It's been my honor for 20 years or more to play cat and mouse with the Chinese government so that we could save those babies. And it's given me a perspective on pro-life that's maybe a little bit different than yours or the ordinary American pro-lifer, because I understand or experience the problem much more broadly. It's not about a law. It's not about the Supreme Court. Of course, those are important. There are so many facets and aspects to the battle over the sanctity of life. It's the law. It's important in America, and we have the hope soon, maybe, of being a beacon of pro-life across the world. But every corner of the world, every part of humanity struggles with life and with protecting life. Every starving child, every sick baby, every beautiful, beautiful woman abused is a pro-life issue. It's of the battle. This fight that we're in, it's very important to recognize, in my view, that this is an unusual battle. There's not a front line. There's not forward operating bases. This is an insurgency. The battle is all around us. In fact, the battle is inside of us. Each of us battles with this need to find it within ourselves to love and to protect and to defend and to resist those forces even within ourselves that want to take the easy path, that want to take and do what we want to do regardless of the consequences, and we can't do that. Only prayer, only the sacraments, only our closeness with Jesus can strengthen us to live a life of protecting life. So I challenge all of you today, thank you for coming out in the cold. It is cold. Look at the whole world. Do make America a beacon of life and hope and light, even if that darn law doesn't change, even if those individual states go the wrong way. Your service, your compassion to the person next to you, whatever their need and in whatever corner of the planet where they are, will make a difference for life. Pray and serve and pray and serve. May God bless you.

Hi, my name is Allie Dorsey, and I'm a part of the music ministry here at Mary Queen of Peace. I've been part of music ministry for probably since 2008, 2009, and my interest in it goes way back. I've been coming to Mary Queen of Peace forever, and I remember being here when I was in elementary school with my family one Sunday during Mass and watching one of the choir members canter the psalm, like right up front, and I remember very clearly thinking to myself, I'm going to do that one day, because I've always naturally loved to sing. And then I officially joined when I was in high school. I've been part of it ever since. Music is such an important dimension of the overall worship experience, and I can't count the number of times we've had people either come up to the choir area after Mass or have come up to me directly and said, thank you so much for what you've done today or what you've given. It's affected me in this way or that way. And to know that you helped somebody experience something during Mass, like enhance their worship experience, that is so rewarding. And then you are also worshiping as a parishioner as well. So you're helping others experience something, you're experiencing something. It's all good. I think one of the best parts about music ministry is that it is such a collaborative thing. We're all working together to help the congregation worship. And we're also working together to create music together, and it's a beautiful thing, to create something beautiful together. It's also a ministry that doesn't require a whole lot of time. It doesn't require a large time commitment. And you don't have to have like a baseline knowledge of music. Like, I can't read music. You do not need to know how to read music to be in the ministry. You just need to want to work with others and listen and learn and make something beautiful together. That's all you need.

My name is Lillian. I'm 12 years old. I live in Cameroon, and this is my family. This is our kitchen. This is our pigsty. And this mosquito net was made for us by a blacksmith. I get up at 7 o'clock. I wash up a bit, and I go to the fields. This is our field. During school holidays, I help my parents in the fields. I fetch water for the house here. In my village, we don't have running water. I've already gotten sick before. I suffered from typhoid fever. I was always cold. Sometimes I get headaches, stomach aches, and I'm afraid of getting sick again. This is my health center, but it's far from my village. This is my school. I'm in middle school in fifth grade. My favorite subject is English. My mother is part of a village group where she borrows money for my schooling. This is where I sit to write to my sponsor. I would like to be a tailor when I grow up. This is the group of children from my village. We love to dance and skateboard. I'm happy to be a sponsored child. Goodbye.

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If I speak God's word with power, revealing all of his mysteries and making everything as plain as day, and if I have faith to say to a mountain, jump, and it jumps, but I don't love, I'm nothing. 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

0: On this 22nd Sunday of Ordinary Time, we pray for peace in our world, and we ask for the intercession of the Sacred Heart of Jesus to always watch over us and protect us today and all the days of our lives. Amen.
1: As I hold this torch, we want to ask the Sacred Heart of Jesus for the peace in the world. So I urge all those who are viewing this message to pray for the world.

One of the most beautiful gifts that Jesus leaves us is the gift of peace. So at the beginning of Mass, that's the greeting that we receive. So the torch that I'm holding today is also a representation, a symbol of peace, you know, the peace that we need in the world, especially through the Sacred Heart of Jesus and Mary. So today, more than ever, may the Sacred Heart of Jesus not only keep us united and together, but also living in peace.

So renewing this beautiful Eucharistic presence, our Lord, body, blood, soul, and divinity, who died and rose for us, opening the gates of heaven. So spreading that good news to everyone,

non-Catholics, people who don't believe in God, giving them this idea of our loving Savior who does everything for us so that we can be with Him and the saints and the angels in heaven for all eternity.

Dear children, winds of evil, hatred, and peacelessness are blowing through the earth to destroy lives. That is why the Most High sent me to you, to lead you towards the way of peace and unity with God and people. You little children are my extended hands. Pray, fast, and offer sacrifices for peace, the treasure for which every heart yearns. Thank you for having responded to my call.

Welcome, Maria Vision. We are honored to receive the torch of peace in our community. Thanks God for being here today. We are praying today the Holy Rosary for all our intentions. We especially pray for every child. We want to get peace and love them, to feel your love and give them the peace for your love.

0: my name is Guadalupe. I love God and I want everyone to pray the Holy Rosary.
1: We were gathered today to pray the Holy Rosary, and we prayed for world peace, world hunger, for all the families around the world, and for all the children that have been aborted around the world. I recommend praying the Holy Rosary because not only is it a huge protection, but you also establish and build a really good connection with God. And it's important to build a connection with God because the closer we are to Him, the more He protects us and stays by our side. Remember that your life is in God's hands, and that putting your trust into Him and building a connection with Him will really benefit you and can increase your chances of having a nice

0: One feels a deeper connection to God, and one, when walking here, we feel closer to God and connected.
1: Well, I think it's transcendent. I think it transcends time and space. I think it's a wonderful surprise for me because I didn't expect it when I came to Mass today.
2: Yeah, that's the moment that we feel deeply connected with God and to serve Him and to adore God and to show respect.
1: Well, I think this walk's a great metaphor because I'm on this lifelong journey trying to know Him and know what His will is for me, let Him into my heart and my life, reflect His love and mercy as best I can in my own broken way. It's a daily challenge, and I'd be lost without trying to meet that.

0: Well, God helps us. Oh, in my life, God helps me remain in peace. 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God helps me be prepared for any event that I have to battle through, and He helps me just remain in peace and live a happy and faithful life.
1: God is important to us. It's the pillar that sustains our family, and it's everything. It's important to us.

Here in Medjugorje, many families had begun to convert enthusiastically. But then they returned to their preoccupations with material things, thus forgetting the one true good. I am not against the faithful also seeking material well-being. However, they should not neglect prayer.

0: In the name of the Father, and of the Son, and of the Holy Spirit.
1: Amen.
0: I believe in God, the Father Almighty, creator of heaven and earth, and in Jesus Christ, his only Son, our Lord, who was conceived by the Holy Spirit, born of the Virgin Mary, suffered under Pontius Pilate, was crucified, died, and was buried. He descended into hell, and on the third day he rose again from the dead. He ascended into heaven and sits at the right hand of God, the Father Almighty. From thence he shall come to judge the living and the dead.
1: I believe in the Holy Spirit, the Holy Catholic Church, the communion of saints, the forgiveness of sins, and the resurrection of the body, and life everlasting. Amen.
0: Our Father, who art in heaven, hallowed be thy name. Thy kingdom come, thy will be done, on earth as it is in heaven.
1: Give us this day our daily bread, and forgive us our trespasses, as we forgive those who trespass against us. And lead us not into temptation, but deliver us from evil. Amen.
0: For an increase of faith, hope, and love. Hail Mary, full of grace, the Lord is with thee. Blessed art thou among women, and blessed is the fruit of thy womb, Jesus.
1: Holy Mary, Mother of God, pray for us sinners, now and at the hour of our death. Amen.
0: Hail Mary, full of grace, the Lord is with thee. Blessed art thou among women, and blessed is the fruit of thy womb, Jesus.
1: Holy Mary, Mother of God, pray for us sinners, now and at the hour of our death. Amen.
0: Hail Mary, full of grace, the Lord is with thee. Blessed art thou among women, and blessed is the fruit of thy womb, Jesus.
1: Holy Mary, Mother of God, pray for us sinners, now and at the hour of our death. Amen.
0: Glory be to the Father, and to the Son, and to the Holy Spirit.
1: As it was in the beginning, is now, and ever shall be, world without end. Amen.
0: The first sorrowful mystery, the agony in the garden. We pray for true contrition for our sins.
2: Our Father, who art in heaven, hallowed be thy name. Thy kingdom come, thy will be done, on earth as it is in heaven.
1: Give us this day our daily bread, and forgive us our trespasses, as we forgive those who trespass against us. And lead us not into temptation, but deliver us from evil. Amen.
2: Hail Mary, full of grace, the Lord is with thee. Blessed art thou amongst women, and blessed is the fruit of thy womb, Jesus.
1: Holy Mary, Mother of God, pray for us sinners, now and at the hour of our death. Amen.
2: Hail Mary, full of grace, the Lord is with thee. Blessed art thou amongst women, and blessed is the fruit of thy womb, Jesus.
1: Holy Mary, Mother of God, pray for us sinners, now and at the hour of our death. Amen.
2: Hail Mary, full of grace, the Lord is with thee. Blessed art thou amongst women, and blessed is the fruit of thy womb, Jesus.
1: Holy Mary, Mother of God, pray for us sinners, now and at the hour of our death. Amen.
2: Hail Mary, full of grace, the Lord is with thee. Blessed art thou amongst women, and blessed is the fruit of thy womb, Jesus.
1: Holy Mary, Mother of God, pray for us sinners, now and at the hour of our death.

0: death. 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
1: Hail Mary, full of grace, the Lord is with thee. Blessed art thou amongst women, and blessed is the fruit of thy womb, Jesus.
0: Holy Mary, Mother of God, pray for us sinners, now and at the hour of our death. Amen.
1: Hail Mary, full of grace, the Lord is with thee. Blessed art thou amongst women, and blessed is the fruit of thy womb, Jesus.
0: Holy Mary, Mother of God, pray for us sinners, now and at the hour of our death. Amen.
1: Hail Mary, full of grace, the Lord is with thee. Blessed art thou amongst women, and blessed is the fruit of thy womb, Jesus.
0: Holy Mary, Mother of God, pray for us sinners, now and at the hour of our death. Amen.
1: Hail Mary, full of grace, the Lord is with thee. Blessed art thou amongst women, and blessed is the fruit of thy womb, Jesus.
0: Holy Mary, Mother of God, pray for us sinners, now and at the hour of our death. Amen.
1: Hail Mary, full of grace, the Lord is with thee. Blessed art thou amongst women, and blessed is the fruit of thy womb, Jesus.
0: Holy Mary, Mother of God, pray for us sinners, now and at the hour of our death. Amen.
1: Hail Mary, full of grace, the Lord is with thee. Blessed art thou amongst women, and blessed is the fruit of thy womb, Jesus.
0: Holy Mary, Mother of God, pray for us sinners, now and at the hour of our death. Amen.
1: Glory be to the Father, and to the Son, and to the Holy Spirit.
0: As it was in the beginning,

0: The second sorrowful mystery, the scourging. 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
1: Our Father, who art in heaven, hallowed be thy name. Thy kingdom come, thy will be done, on earth as it is in heaven.
2: Give us this day our daily bread, and forgive us our trespasses, as we forgive those who trespass against us. And lead us not into temptation, but deliver us from evil. Amen.
1: Hail Mary, full of grace, the Lord is with thee. Blessed art thou amongst women, and blessed is the fruit of thy womb, Jesus.
2: Holy Mary, Mother of God, pray for us sinners, now and at the hour of our death. Amen.
1: Hail Mary, full of grace, the Lord is with thee. Blessed art thou amongst women, and blessed is the fruit of thy womb, Jesus.
2: Holy Mary, Mother of God, pray for us sinners, now and at the hour of our death. Amen.
1: Hail Mary, full of grace, the Lord is with thee. Blessed art thou amongst women, and blessed is the fruit of thy womb, Jesus.
2: Holy Mary, Mother of God, pray for us sinners, now and at the hour of our death. Amen.
1: Hail Mary, full of grace, the Lord is with thee. Blessed art thou amongst women, and blessed is the fruit of thy womb, Jesus.
2: Holy Mary, Mother of God, pray for us sinners, now and at the hour of our death. Amen.
1: Hail Mary, full of grace, the Lord is with thee. Blessed art thou amongst women, and blessed is the fruit of thy womb, Jesus.
2: Holy Mary, Mother of God, pray for us sinners, now and at the hour of our death. Amen.
1: Hail Mary, full of grace, the Lord is with thee. Blessed art thou amongst women, and blessed is the fruit of thy womb, Jesus.
2: Holy Mary, Mother of God, pray for us sinners, now and at the hour of our death. Amen.
1: Hail Mary, full of grace, the Lord is with thee. Blessed art thou amongst women, and blessed is the fruit of thy womb, Jesus.
2: Holy Mary, Mother of God, pray for us sinners, now and at the hour of our death. Amen.
1: Hail Mary, full of grace, the Lord is with thee. Blessed art thou amongst women, and blessed is the fruit of thy womb, Jesus.
2: Holy Mary, Mother of God, pray for us sinners, now and at the hour of our death. Amen.
1: Hail Mary, full of grace, the Lord is with thee. Blessed art thou amongst women, and blessed is the fruit of thy womb, Jesus.
2: Holy Mary, Mother of God, pray for us sinners, now and at the hour of our death. Amen.
1: Hail Mary, full of grace, the Lord is with thee. Blessed art thou amongst women, and blessed is the fruit of thy womb, Jesus.
2: Holy Mary, Mother of God, pray for us sinners, now and at the hour of our death. Amen.
1: Glory be to the Father, and to the Son, and to the Holy Spirit.
2: As it was in the beginning, is now, and ever shall be, world without end. Amen.
1: O my Jesus,
2: forgive us our sins, save us from the fires of hell, lead all souls to heaven, especially

0: The third sorrowful mystery, the crowning with thorns, we pray for the courage to do what is right.
1: Our Father, who art in heaven, hallowed be thy name. Thy kingdom come, thy will be done, on earth as it is in heaven.
2: Give us this day our daily bread, and forgive us our trespasses, as we forgive those who trespass against us. And lead us not into temptation, but deliver us from evil. Amen.
1: Hail Mary, full of grace, the Lord is with thee. Blessed art thou amongst women, and blessed is the fruit of thy womb, Jesus.
2: Holy Mary, Mother of God, pray for us sinners now and at the hour of our death. Amen.
1: Hail Mary, full of grace, the Lord is with thee. Blessed art thou amongst women, and blessed is the fruit of thy womb, Jesus.
2: Holy Mary, Mother of God, pray for us sinners now and at the hour of our death. Amen.
1: Hail Mary, full of grace, the Lord is with thee. Blessed art thou amongst women, and blessed is the fruit of thy womb, Jesus.
2: Holy Mary, Mother of God, pray for us sinners now and at the hour of our death. Amen.
1: Hail Mary, full of grace, the Lord is with thee. Blessed art thou amongst women, and blessed is the fruit of thy womb, Jesus.
2: Holy Mary, Mother of God, pray for us sinners now and at the hour of our death. Amen.
1: Hail Mary, full of grace, the Lord is with thee. Blessed art thou amongst women, and blessed is the fruit of thy womb, Jesus.
2: Holy Mary, Mother of God, pray for us sinners now and at the hour of our death. Amen.
1: Hail Mary, full of grace, the Lord is with thee. Blessed art thou amongst women, and blessed is the fruit of thy womb, Jesus.
2: Holy Mary, Mother of God, pray for us sinners now and at the hour of our death. Amen.
1: Hail Mary, full of grace, the Lord is with thee. Blessed art thou amongst women, and blessed is the fruit of thy womb, Jesus.
2: Holy Mary, Mother of God, pray for us sinners now and at the hour of our death. Amen.
1: Hail Mary, full of grace, the Lord is with thee. Blessed art thou amongst women, and blessed is the fruit of thy womb, Jesus.
2: Holy Mary, Mother of God, pray for us sinners now and at the hour of our death. Amen.
1: Hail Mary, full of grace, the Lord is with thee. Blessed art thou amongst women, and blessed is the fruit of thy womb, Jesus.
2: Holy Mary, Mother of God, pray for us sinners, now and at the hour of our death. Amen.
1: Hail Mary, full of grace, the Lord is with thee. Blessed art thou amongst women, and blessed is the fruit of thy womb, Jesus.
2: Holy Mary, Mother of God, pray for us sinners, now and at the hour of our death. Amen.
3: Glory be to the Father, and to the Son, and to the Holy Spirit.
2: As it was in the beginning, is now, and ever shall be, world without end. Amen.
1: O my Jesus,
2: forgive us our sins, save us from the fires of hell. Lead all souls to heaven, especially those most in need of thy mercy.

0: The fourth sorrowful mystery, the carrying of the cross. We pray for the virtue of patience.
1: Our Father, who art in heaven, hallowed be thy name. Thy kingdom come, thy will be done, on earth as it is in heaven.
2: Give us this day our daily bread, and forgive us our trespasses, as we forgive those who trespass against us. And lead us not into temptation, but deliver us from evil. Amen.
1: Hail Mary, full of grace, the Lord is with thee. Blessed art thou amongst women, and blessed is the fruit of thy womb, Jesus.
2: Holy Mary, Mother of God, pray for us sinners, now and at the hour of our death. Amen.
1: Hail Mary, full of grace, the Lord is with thee. Blessed art thou amongst women, and blessed is the fruit of thy womb, Jesus.
2: Holy Mary, Mother of God, pray for us sinners, now and at the hour of our death. Amen.
1: Hail Mary, full of grace, the Lord is with thee. Blessed art thou amongst women, and blessed is the fruit of thy womb, Jesus.
2: Holy Mary, Mother of God, pray for us sinners, now and at the hour of our death. Amen.
1: Hail Mary, full of grace, the Lord is with thee. Blessed art thou amongst women, and blessed is the fruit of thy womb, Jesus.
2: Holy Mary, Mother of God, pray for us sinners, now and at the hour of our death. Amen.
1: Hail Mary, full of grace, the Lord is with thee. Blessed art thou amongst women, and blessed is the fruit of thy womb, Jesus.
2: Holy Mary, Mother of God, pray for us sinners, now and at the hour of our death. Amen.
1: Hail Mary, full of grace, the Lord is with thee. Blessed art thou amongst women, and blessed is the fruit of thy womb, Jesus.
2: Holy Mary, Mother of God, pray for us sinners, now and at the hour of our death. Amen.
1: Hail Mary, full of grace, the Lord is with thee. Blessed art thou amongst women, and blessed is the fruit of thy womb, Jesus.
2: Holy Mary, Mother of God, pray for us sinners, now and at the hour of our death. Amen.
1: Hail Mary, full of grace, the Lord is with thee. Blessed art thou amongst women, and blessed is the fruit of thy womb, Jesus.
2: Holy Mary, Mother of God, pray for us sinners, now and at the hour of our death. Amen.
1: Hail Mary, full of grace, the Lord is with thee. Blessed art thou amongst women, and blessed is the fruit of thy womb, Jesus.
2: Holy Mary, Mother of God, pray for us sinners, now and at the hour of our death. Amen.
1: Hail Mary, full of grace, the Lord is with thee. Blessed art thou amongst women, and blessed is the fruit of thy womb, Jesus.
2: Holy Mary, Mother of God, pray for us sinners, now and at the hour of our death. Amen.
1: Glory be to the Father, and to the Son, and to the Holy Spirit.
2: As it was in the beginning, is now, and ever shall be, world without end. Amen.
3: O my Jesus,
2: forgive us our sins, save us from the fires of hell. Lead all souls to heaven, especially those in most need of thy mercy.

0: The fifth sorrowful mystery, the crucifixion. 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Our Father, who art in heaven, hallowed be thy name. Thy kingdom come, thy will be done, on earth as it is in heaven.
1: Give us this day our daily bread, and forgive us our trespasses, as we forgive those who trespass against us. And lead us not into temptation, but deliver us from evil. Amen.
0: Hail Mary, full of grace, the Lord is with thee. Blessed art thou among women, and blessed is the fruit of thy womb, Jesus.
1: Holy Mary, Mother of God, pray for us sinners, now and at the hour of our death. Amen.
0: Hail Mary, full of grace, the Lord is with thee. Blessed art thou among women, and blessed is the fruit of thy womb, Jesus.
1: Holy Mary, Mother of God, pray for us sinners, now and at the hour of our death. Amen.
0: Hail Mary, full of grace, the Lord is with thee. Blessed art thou among women, and blessed is the fruit of thy womb, Jesus.
1: Holy Mary, Mother of God, pray for us sinners, now and at the hour of our death. Amen.
0: Hail Mary, full of grace, the Lord is with thee. Blessed art thou among women, and blessed is the fruit of thy womb, Jesus.
1: Holy Mary, Mother of God, pray for us sinners, now and at the hour of our death. Amen.
0: Hail Mary, full of grace, the Lord is with thee. Blessed art thou among women, and blessed is the fruit of thy womb, Jesus.
1: Holy Mary, Mother of God, pray for us sinners, now and at the hour of our death. Amen.
0: Hail Mary, full of grace, the Lord is with thee. Blessed art thou among women, and blessed is the fruit of thy womb, Jesus.
1: Holy Mary, Mother of God, pray for us sinners, now and at the hour of our death. Amen.
0: Hail Mary, full of grace, the Lord is with thee. Blessed art thou among women, and blessed is the fruit of thy womb, Jesus.
1: Holy Mary, Mother of God, pray for us sinners, now and at the hour of our death. Amen.
0: Hail Mary, full of grace, the Lord is with thee. Blessed art thou among women, and blessed is the fruit of thy womb, Jesus.
1: Holy Mary, Mother of God, pray for us sinners, now and at the hour of our death. Amen.
0: Hail Mary, full of grace, the Lord is with thee. Blessed art thou among women, and blessed is the fruit of thy womb, Jesus.
1: Holy Mary, Mother of God, pray for us sinners, now and at the hour of our death. Amen.
0: Hail Mary, full of grace, the Lord is with thee. Blessed art thou among women, and blessed is the fruit of thy womb, Jesus.
1: Holy Mary, Mother of God, pray for us sinners, now and at the hour of our death. Amen.
0: Glory be to the Father, and to the Son, and to the Holy Spirit.
1: As it was in the beginning, is now, and ever shall be, world without end. Amen.
2: O my Jesus,
1: forgive us our sins, save us from the fires of hell. Lead all souls to heaven, especially those in most need of thy mercy.

0: Advocate, thine eyes of mercy towards us, and after this our exile, show unto us the blessed fruit of thy womb, Jesus. O clement, O loving, O sweet Virgin Mary,
1: pray for us, O Holy Mother of God,
0: that we may be worthy of the promises of Christ. In the name of the Father, and of the Son, and of the Holy Spirit, amen.

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My spirit rejoices in God my Savior, for he has looked with favor on his lowly servant. From this day all generations will call me blessed. The Almighty has done great things for me.

He has shown the strength of his arm. 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He has cast down the mighty from their thrones, and he has lifted up the lowly. He has filled the hungry with great things, and the rich he has sent away empty. He has come to the help of his servant Israel, for he has remembered his promise of mercy, the promise he made to our fathers, to Abraham

Beloved, have you ever felt as if life were a winding maze and you are walking it blindfolded, your heart pounding at each turn, afraid of moving the wrong way, longing for one clear word from God that dissolves the fog and shows you exactly what to do next? If that is you, take heart. You are not lost. You are not alone. The Good Shepherd has not misplaced you. He is not standing far away, waiting for you to finally figure it out. He is with you, closer than your next breath, and he is whispering, "Call on me." Jeremiah chapter 33 verse 3 says, "Call to me, and I will answer you, and show you great and mighty things which you do not know." Hear that again, as if it were the first time. Call to me, I will answer, I will show. This is not cold theology. This is a living invitation from a living God. He is eager to guide you into what you could never learn by logic alone, never reach by effort alone, never piece together with human counsel alone. Guidance is not something you must wrench from his hand. It is something that flows from his heart to the child who asks. This is why we must learn the holy habit of praying first, not after we have tried everything, not once the mess has exploded, not when anxiety has drained our strength. First, before the meeting, before the reply, before the next step, before we say yes, before we say no. First, because prayer is not a formality, it is a lifeline, it is not a ritual, it is a relationship. It is the way a son or daughter looks into the eyes of the Father and says, "Lead me." Proverbs chapter 3 verses 5 and 6 give us the map. Trust in the Lord with all your heart, and lean not on your own understanding. In all your ways acknowledge him, and he shall direct your paths. Notice the order. Trust. Do not lean. Acknowledge. Then direction comes. If we hunger for the last part, he shall direct your paths, we must practice the first three. Trust is not a feeling. It is a decision to place your weight on God.

Not leaning on your understanding does not mean thinking is bad. It means thinking bows to the voice that is higher. Acknowledging him is more than a quick nod toward heaven. It is turning your face to the one who already sees the end from the beginning and asking, "Father, what do you want?" The scriptures overflow with those who prayed first. King Jehoshaphat faced a terrifying coalition army, an impossible problem on paper, and he did not call his generals first. He called a fast. 2 Chronicles chapter 20 verse 12 records his cry, "O our God, will you not judge them? For we have no power against this great multitude, nor do we know what to do, but our eyes are upon you." That final line is the posture of every wise heart. We do not know what to do, but our eyes are upon you. Because he prayed first, God fought for him, and victory came without a single sword lifted. Prayer did what armies could not. Think also of Nehemiah. Before he answered the king, he breathed a prayer. Nehemiah chapter 2 verse 4. And that prayer opened doors, supplied resources, stirred favor, and turned a burden into a blueprint. Prayer is the hinge on which doors swing, and when you pray first, you invite not only God's guidance, but God's peace. Philippians chapter 4 verses 6 and 7. Promise: "Be anxious for nothing, but in everything by prayer and supplication, with thanksgiving, let your requests be made known to God, and the peace of God, which surpasses all understanding, will guard your hearts and minds in Christ Jesus." The peace of God does more than make you feel calm. It guards you. Peace becomes a watchman over your emotions and your thoughts. Often the peace of God is your green light, and the absence of peace is your holy caution. Let the peace of Christ be the umpire over your decisions, as Colossians chapter 3 verse 15 instructs. So today, make this vow with me. Lord, I will pray first. I will invite you into the small things that feel too ordinary for prayer, and the big things that make my knees weak. I will ask for your wisdom, not merely for answers but for alignment. I will seek your face, not only your hand. And I will believe that when I call, you will answer and show me great and mighty things that I did not know, because you are kind, because you are faithful, because you are a father. Now breathe. Whisper, "Holy Spirit, lead me." You are not wandering. You are being led. If praying first is the opening movement in the symphony of guidance, then waiting well is the long sustaining note that brings depth, clarity, and beauty to the song. Many of us pray with sincerity and then stumble in the waiting. We mistake delay for denial, silence for abandonment, process for punishment. But scripture paints another picture. Waiting is where roots grow deep so fruit can last long. Isaiah chapter 40 verse 31 declares, "But those who wait on the Lord shall renew their strength. They shall mount up with wings like eagles. They shall run and not be weary. They shall walk and not faint." Notice, waiting does not drain strength. It renews it. Waiting is not passive. It is an active, worshipful posture that exchanges your limited energy for God's inexhaustible supply. Those who wait do not fall behind. They rise above. Consider Hannah, who poured out her soul year after year, misunderstood yet undeterred. When God answered, she received Samuel, a son, with a prophetic destiny who would anoint kings. Consider David, anointed as king, yet sent back to shepherd fields, pursued by Saul, hidden in caves, tested in silence. Waiting was not wasted on David. It wrote Psalms, forged humility, and taught him that a crown is best carried by a heart that has learned to lean on God. Lamentations chapter 3 verses 25 to 26 affirm, "The Lord is good to those who wait for him, to the soul who seeks him." It is good that one should hope and wait quietly for the salvation of the Lord. What then do we do in the waiting? First, we worship. Worship shifts the weight from your heart to his shoulders.

When you sing truth, fear loses its voice. Second, we stay in the Word. Psalm chapter 25, verses 4 and 5 becomes our prayer. Show me your ways, O Lord. Teach me your paths. Lead me in your truth and teach me. The Bible does not merely inform, it transforms. It trains your ears to the tone of God's voice. So when the counterfeit comes, you know. Third, we seek wise counsel, not loud opinions. Proverbs chapter 11, verse 14 says, where there is no counsel, the people fall, but in the multitude of counselors, there is safety. Look for people who love God, love Scripture, and love you enough to tell you the truth, not those who will merely echo your preference. Fourth, we guard peace. Peace is not the absence of battle. It is the presence of Jesus in the battle. Colossians chapter 3, verse 15 says, let the peace of God rule in your hearts. Literally, umpire. If you feel whipped by panic and pressured by urgency, pause. Do not move. Sit in the presence of God until the shepherd's peace returns. He does not drive his sheep with fear. He leads them with peace. Psalm chapter 23, verse 1 is more than comfort. It is direction. The Lord is my shepherd. I shall not want. Fifth, we watch for alignment. God's guidance harmonizes with God's word, God's character, God's peace, and God's providence. A door that demands you to compromise holiness is not God's door. An opportunity that requires lying about who you are in Christ is not God's opportunity. Guidance is never permission to ignore the guardrails of righteousness. And finally, we remain thankful. Thanksgiving is not a filler while you wait. It is faith's language. Philippians chapter 4, verses 6 and 7 pairs prayer with thanksgiving, because gratitude keeps your heart soft and your mind anchored while God arranges what you cannot see. Do you feel as though heaven is quiet? Remember Isaiah chapter 64, verse 4. Eye has not seen, nor ear heard, nor have entered into the heart of man the things which God has prepared for those who wait for him. Waiting is preparation for what God has prepared. While you wait, he is shaping what you will carry and shaping you to carry it. So breathe again. Whisper, Lord, I will wait well. Renew my strength. The waiting is not your prison. It is your pathway. There comes a time when the prayer has been prayed and the peace has settled. And the word has come, and now the most sacred test arrives. Will you obey? James chapter 1, verse 22 says, but be doers of the word, and not hearers only, deceiving yourselves. Obedience is not punishment. It is partnership. It is how we join God in what he is doing. Open scripture, and watch obedience turn pages into pathways. Noah built an ark before rain existed, and his obedience saved a family and preserved a future. Abraham left the familiar to follow a promise he could not see. Hebrews chapter 11, verse 8 says, by faith, Abraham obeyed when he was called, and he went out, not knowing where he was going. Mary received an impossible word and replied, be it unto me according to your word. And heaven touched earth in her yes. Peter cast the net again, after a night of nothing, and pulled in a God-sized harvest. Luke chapter 5, verses 4 to 6. The servants at Cana obeyed a strange instruction. Fill jars with water and watched water blush into wine. John chapter 2, verse 7. The church in Acts waited as Jesus commanded, then obeyed by going, and the world was turned upside down. Deuteronomy chapter 28, verses 1 to 2 gathers the promise in a single banner. Now it shall come to pass, if you diligently obey the voice of the Lord your God, all these blessings shall come upon you and overtake you, because you obey the voice of the Lord your God. Blessings do not chase talent or charisma, they chase obedience. But obedience is often uncomfortable. It may mean forgiving the one who wounded you.
It may mean returning to the last instruction God gave you,

instead of begging for a new one. It may mean laying down a relationship, a habit, or an identity that no longer aligns with God's will. It may mean stepping into a calling that feels bigger than you precisely because it is.

Move with the light you have, and more light will be given. Number two, do not wait for perfect conditions. Ecclesiastes teaches that those who study the wind forever never sow. If you already have a word, peace, and alignment, move. Delayed obedience often matures into disobedience. Number three, obey with humility. You are not proving yourself to God. You are agreeing with God. Obedience is not earning. It is aligning. Keep your heart tender, your ears open, your motives clean. Number four, expect resistance. New obedience is often met with old opposition. Ephesians chapter 6 reminds you to wear the armor of God, the belt of truth, the breastplate of righteousness, the shoes of the gospel of peace, the shield of faith, the helmet of salvation, the sword of the Spirit. Stand. When the enemy whispers, "Who do you think you are?" Answer, "I am a child of God, led by His Spirit, strengthened by His grace, covered by His blood." Number five, keep speaking life. Proverbs chapter 18 verse 21 says, "Death and life are in the power of the tongue. Declare what God declares over your day, your mind, your family, your calling. The steps of a righteous person are ordered by the Lord." Psalm chapter 37 verse 23, "Commit your works to the Lord and your thoughts will be established." Proverbs chapter 16 verse 3, "My sheep hear my voice and I know them and they follow me." John chapter 10 verse 27, "If any of you lacks wisdom, let him ask of God and it will be given to him." James chapter 1 verse 5, "The Lord will perfect that which concerns me." Psalm chapter 138 verse 8, "Beloved, you will not obey perfectly, but you can obey sincerely, and God, who began a good work in you, will carry it on to completion." Philippians chapter 1 verse 6, "Every yes tills the soil for the harvest God has planned. Every step of obedience is a seed toward the future you are praying for." If you rushed ahead without praying, or ignored an instruction in the past, hear hope today. Joel chapter 2 verse 25 declares, "I will restore to you the years that the swarming locust has eaten." Restoration is not a rumor. It is God's promise. Return to the place of prayer. Repent where needed. Realign with God's voice. Then get up and walk. Grace is both pardon and power pardon for where you missed it, and power to walk in a new way. Now let us pray together. Heavenly Father, we come one family of faith, many places and stories, yet one Savior and one hope. We come to the throne of grace because you have invited us. We come boldly because the blood of Jesus has opened a living way for us to draw near. We come humbly because we know that apart from you we can do nothing. And we need you in every breath, in every moment, and in every heartbeat. You are the Alpha and the Omega, the first and the last, the beginning and the end. You spoke galaxies into being with a word, and yet you lean close when we whisper your name. You hold the oceans in your hand, and yet you know the number of hairs on each of our heads. You sustain the stars, and yet you care for our smallest worries. We worship you not only for what you do, but for who you are: holy, righteous, merciful, and just. Your kindness is beyond imagination, your mercy beyond measure, and your faithfulness endures forever. As it is written in Revelation chapter 4 verse 8, "Holy, holy, holy is the Lord God Almighty, who was, and is to come." We echo that cry today. You were God before time began. You are God right now in this very moment. And you will be God long after every earthly kingdom has faded away. Nothing escapes your sight, and nothing stands beyond your reach. Thank you, Lord, for your presence that never leaves us. Thank you for being our refuge and strength, an ever-present help in times of trouble. As Psalm chapter 46 verse 1 declares, "When fear rises, you are our peace."

peace. When storms rage, you are our shelter. When confusion swirls, you are our stillness. Thank you for your word that steadies our steps, for it is the lamp to our feet and the light to our path. Thank you for the cross of Jesus Christ, our redemption, our healing, and our eternal victory. And thank you for the gift of the Holy Spirit, our counselor, comforter, and guide, who teaches us all things and reminds us of everything Jesus said. Lord, we confess that we have often leaned on our own understanding. We have hurried ahead of you, reacting in fear instead of resting in faith. We have grasped for control when you were calling us to surrender. Forgive us, Father. Cleanse us from self-reliance and unbelief. Create in us clean hearts, O God, and renew steadfast spirits within us, as written in Psalm chapter 50, 1 verse 10. Wash us with the precious blood of Jesus. Remove pride. Remove the hurried heart. Remove the stubbornness that resists correction. And cleanse us of the subtle rebellion that whispers, I will do it my way. We surrender again today, completely and wholeheartedly. Your will, not ours. Your timing, not ours. Your path, not ours. You are our shepherd, and we are your sheep. Lead us in paths of righteousness, for your name's sake. We also forgive, right now, anyone who has wounded us by words, by actions, or by absence. We release resentment and refuse the poison of bitterness. We choose freedom over offense. We lay down grudges that have grown roots in our hearts. As Jesus taught in Matthew chapter 6, verses 14 to 15, we forgive so that we may live forgiven. Heal our hearts where memories still sting. Wash away the sting of betrayal, the ache of rejection, the pain of misunderstanding. Replace every scar with your peace. Bless those who have hurt us, Lord, and teach us to walk in the freedom of mercy. And now, Lord, we ask for guidance. Your word declares in Psalm chapter 119, verse 105, your word is a lamp to my feet and a light to my path. We ask for lamp, light today. Not the full map, not the whole picture, just the next step. The right tone to speak, the wise reply, the boundary to draw, the door to walk through, or to wait beside. We ask that you order our steps in your word. Let no iniquity have dominion over us. As it says in Psalm chapter 119, verse 133, tune our ears to hear your still, small voice, the gentle whisper that leads and corrects. Guard us from every counterfeit. Keep us from mistaking pressure for peace, emotion for conviction, or noise for your voice. Align our desires with your desires, so that our will becomes an echo of yours, so that our want to begins to want what you want. Father, in the mighty name of Jesus Christ, we take authority over confusion, indecision, and fear. We silence every lying voice that contradicts your truth. We break the power of anxiety, distraction, and mental torment. According to 2 Timothy chapter 1, verse 7, you have not given us a spirit of fear, but of power, of love, and of a sound mind. We receive that sound mind now clear, calm, and Christ-centered. Clothe us, Lord, in the full armor of God. We fasten the belt of truth around our waist, truth that cannot be shaken by opinion. We put on the breastplate of righteousness to guard our hearts from condemnation. We place the shoes of the gospel of peace on our feet so that wherever we walk, we bring your peace with us. We raise the shield of faith to extinguish every fiery dart of the enemy. We wear the helmet of salvation that protects our thoughts from doubt and despair. And we hold the sword of the Spirit, your living word, in our hands. As Ephesians chapter 6, verses 10 to 17 commands, we stand. We will not be moved. Teach us to live a lifestyle of prayer, not merely moments of prayer. Make prayer our first instinct, not our last resort. Before we speak, before we plan, before we agree, before we act, Holy Spirit,
prompt us

Let Philippians chapter 4 verses 6 to 7 be our reflex. In everything by prayer and supplication, with thanksgiving, let your requests be made known to God. Then let your peace, which surpasses all understanding, guard our hearts and minds in Christ Jesus. For those waiting on you today, Father, breathe strength. Let Isaiah chapter 40 verse 31 come alive in their spirit. But those who wait on the Lord shall renew their strength. They shall mount up with wings like eagles. They shall run and not be weary. They shall walk and not faint. Renew their hope. Lift their heads. Replace frustration with faith. Replace anxiety with assurance. Let worship fill their waiting. Let scripture feed their waiting. Let wise counsel steady their waiting. And when your time comes, make the go undeniable and the path unmistakable. Lord, we ask for healing. Healing of body, healing of mind, and healing of soul. You are Jehovah Rapha, the Lord who heals. By the stripes of Jesus, we are healed, as written in Isaiah chapter 53 verse 5. We speak life to every cell, every organ, every system within our bodies. We command inflammation to subside, pain to bow to your name, and every broken system to align with the perfect order of heaven. Over every troubled mind, we declare calm and clarity. Over weary hearts, we declare joy and strength. Over anxious thoughts, we declare peace that passes understanding. Where trauma has buried hope, bring restoration. Where depression has dimmed the light, ignite it again. Where anxiety has knotted the chest, loose every chain and breathe your peace, Lord. We lift up those fighting unseen battles, those battling grief, fear, loneliness, or despair. Wrap them in your presence. Remind them that they are not forgotten. Pour out your spirit like oil on the wounds of their soul. Heal not only what is visible, but what is silent and unseen. Bring divine wholeness, the kind only you can give. Lord, we also ask for protection. Let Psalm chapter 91 cover our households like a shield, for he shall give his angels charge over you, to keep you in all your ways. We rest in that promise. Keep our going out and our coming in from this time forth and even forevermore. As Psalm chapter 121 verse 8 declares, surround our homes with your presence. Let no weapon formed against us prosper. Let your peace be the atmosphere, and your word be the language spoken in every room. We pray for favor today. Your word in Psalm chapter 5 verse 12 says that you bless the righteous and surround them with favor as with a shield. Lord, surround us. Let divine favor go before us like a fragrance, opening doors that no man can shut, and shutting doors that would lead us astray. Grant us excellence in our work, creativity in our ideas, integrity in our decisions, and grace in our speech. Let kindness mark us, humility define us, and diligence sustain us. Establish the work of our hands. As Psalm chapter 90 verse 17 says, let those who encounter us see the light of Christ and be drawn closer to you. Grant us wisdom, Father. James chapter 1 verse 5 invites us to ask, and you promise to give generously. Give us heaven's perspective for earth's problems. Give us discernment that sees beyond appearances. Teach us to recognize your voice amid a thousand others. Help us to number our days that we may gain a heart of wisdom, as Psalm chapter 90 verse 12 reminds us. Keep us from the trap of hurry, the distraction of pride, and the drift of compromise. Let our convictions be clear, and our compassion deep. And Lord, we resolve to obey you fully. Where you have already spoken, we say yes. Where fear has delayed us, we rise in faith. Where comfort has tempted us to settle, we choose calling. Where culture pressures us to conform, we choose Christ. We declare Deuteronomy chapter 28, verses 1 to 2 over our lives.
Now it shall come to pass, if you diligently obey the voice of the Lord your God, all these blessings shall come upon you and overtake you, because you obey the voice of the Lord your God. Bless us, Lord, not for self-glory, but so that we may be a blessing. Let obedience be our anthem, and surrender our song. Teach us to follow promptly and trust fully. And when the path is uncertain, remind us that faith is not knowing every step, it is knowing the one who leads. Father, we also pray for restoration, where our choices made without prayer have left tangles. We declare Joel chapter 2 verse 25 over every regret. I will restore to you the years that the swarming locust has eaten. Restore wasted time. Restore broken relationships. Restore lost opportunities. Redeem what was stolen, misused, or forgotten. Rethread our stories with mercy. Heal what was broken. Recover what was lost. Redeem what was wasted. And teach us from this day forward to pray first. Lord, let your Holy Spirit fill us afresh. Saturate every dry place of our soul. Awaken us to your nearness. Let the fruits of the Spirit love, joy, peace, patience, kindness, goodness, faithfulness, gentleness, and self-control flourish within us. Transform our minds. Renew our hearts. Make us more like Jesus. We pray for every listener, every reader, every heart, joining in this prayer right now. Though we are in different places, we are united in faith. Your word in Matthew chapter 18, verse 19, says that if two agree on earth concerning anything they ask, it will be done for them by their Father in heaven. We agree for healing, for guidance, for peace, for provision, and for divine favor. We declare that confusion is replaced with clarity. Fear is replaced with faith. Delay is replaced with divine acceleration. What was broken is being rebuilt. What was lost is being found. What was blocked is being opened. What was dead is being resurrected by the power of your Spirit. We proclaim victory in Jesus' name over every situation, over families, over finances, over health, over decisions, and over futures. You are our banner, our shield, and our deliverer. We trust in your promises, for all your promises are yes and amen in Christ Jesus. As written in 2 Corinthians chapter 1, verse 20, we rest, Lord, in the assurance that you are working all things together for our good. According to Romans chapter 8, verse 28, fill us with your peace, cover us with your grace, and anchor us in your love. And finally, we seal this day and the days ahead under the banner of Jesus' name. We choose the rhythm of divine guidance, to pray first, to wait well, and to obey courageously. We choose peace over pressure, scripture over speculation, and surrender over stubbornness. We believe that goodness and mercy shall follow us all the days of our lives, and that we shall dwell in the house of the Lord forever. As Psalm chapter 23 verse 6 declares, yours is the kingdom and the power and the glory forever and ever. In the mighty and matchless name of Jesus Christ we pray. Amen.

0: I have found many difficult moments in my life where peace seemed to have gone away, and sometimes I realize that prayer is the way to get back to peace. And during those very difficult moments, I have found that if I just take the time and pray to God and really commit myself to trusting in Jesus, Jesus, I trust in you. When I do that, I always get this enormous feeling of peace coming into my heart, coming into my life. And somehow those problems, those difficult moments that I was having begin to wane away, begin to leave, begin to depart. It's that moment when you really realize that we have to trust in Jesus. And when you do that and you trust in God, then those problems, those difficult moments always seem to like go away, and solutions start coming up. And it's not a coincidence. You know, sometimes I think it's a coincidence, but it's not. It's God coming into my life and actually giving me that inner peace and to be able to work through and solve those problems. So for me, that inner peace comes through the trust in Jesus and trusting God.
1: There are many things I strive for in my life. One is I strive to lead a life of holiness, to lead a holy life. I strive to lead a life of prayer, a life of love to have. I pray to the Lord to have love in my heart. And one of the things that's very important to me is to have peace. I always pray to have peace in my heart, the peace that you can really only find in Jesus Christ. I'm blessed because I have a home that I find is filled with peace, and I just feel like I'm so fortunate and so blessed to have that in my life, in my home, to have a home life filled with peace, a family that brings me peace. And I know that when I don't feel a peace in my heart, I can find it in prayer. I can find it in the Blessed Sacrament. But having peace in our lives is one of the most important things that we can have as Christians.

The Eucharistic pilgrimage, I think, is a wonderful thing. It goes all across the country, and it allows people to see what the Eucharist means to so many people, and perhaps they will look into it and find out what it could mean for them and bring them closer to God. The words I would share with viewers to participate in the Eucharistic adoration, that it brings you such joy and hope, and knowing that you are so close to Jesus and you can talk to him. I try to do that once a week for an hour in my life all the time. And I feel that he leads me and protects me and helps me on my journey. And I would hope that others could try to find out about Eucharistic adoration and involve themselves in that

God plays a great role in my life. He comes first. I try to go to Mass every day. And I'm blessed to be close to my parish church, so that doesn't make it too hard for me. I try to go to adoration once a week and try to participate in whatever other Catholic functions are going on in my area.

I've said everything. I think it's important in order to bring peace in the world. It's something that can unite all the countries of the world and lead us to ultimate eternity with our Lord.

Dear children, today I invite you to live in humility all the messages which I am giving you. Do not become arrogant living the messages and saying I am living the messages. If you shall bear and live the messages in your heart, everyone will feel it, so that words which serve those who do not obey will not be necessary. For you, dear children, it is necessary to live and witness by your lives. Thank you for having responded to my call.

Our Father, who art in heaven, hallowed be thy name. Thy kingdom come, thy will be done on earth as it is in heaven. Give us this day our daily bread, and forgive us our trespasses, as we forgive those who trespass against us. And lead us not into temptation, but deliver us from evil. Amen. Hail Mary, full of grace, the Lord is with thee. Blessed art thou among women, and blessed is the fruit of thy womb, Jesus. Holy Mary, Mother of God, pray for us sinners, now and at the hour of our death. Amen. Glory be to the Father, and to the Son, and to the Holy Ghost, as it was in the beginning, is now, and ever shall be, world without end. Amen. O Sacrament most holy, O Sacrament divine,

mine. All praise and all thanksgiving be every moment thine. O sacrament most holy, O sacrament divine, all praise and all thanksgiving be every moment thine. O sacrament most holy, O sacrament divine, all praise and all thanksgiving be every moment thine. Dear Jesus, thank you for another hour of worship and adoration in your presence. As St. Peter exclaimed in your transfiguration on top of the mountain, it is good to be here. In your loving presence, we are here to offer our praise, our thanksgiving, our sorrow for our sins, our yearning for you, our yearning for heaven, and finally, to beg your mercy and love to grant our petitions, especially for those viewers who called into our prayer line. We ask that you inspire and bless all viewers watching right now, all the Maria Vision staffers and supporters, so we can continue offering this holy hour of praise, adoration, and petition in your presence. And to praise God, the Te Deum. O God, we praise you and acknowledge you to be the Supreme Lord. Everlasting Father, all the earth worships you, all the angels, the heavens, and all angelic powers. All the cherubim and seraphim continually cry to you. Holy, holy, holy, Lord God of hosts. Heaven and earth are full of the majesty of your glory. The glorious choir of the apostles, the wonderful company of prophets, the white-robed army of martyrs praise you. Holy Church throughout the world acknowledges you. The Father of infinite majesty, your adorable, true and only Son, also the Holy Spirit, the Comforter. O Christ, you are the King of glory. You are the everlasting Son of the Father. When you took it upon yourself to deliver man, you did not disdain the virgin's womb. Having overcome the sting of death, you opened the kingdom of heaven to all believers. You sit at the right hand of God in the glory of the Father. We believe that you will come to be our judge. We therefore beg you to help your servants, whom you have redeemed with your precious blood. Let them be numbered with your saints in everlasting glory. Save your people, O Lord, and bless your inheritance. Govern them and raise them up forever. Every day we thank you, and we praise your name forever. Yes, forever and ever. O Lord, deign to keep us from sin this day. Have mercy on us. O Lord, have mercy on us. Let your mercy, O Lord, be upon us, for we have hoped in you. O Lord, in you I have put my trust. Never let me be put to shame. Still being in the month of June, devoted to the Sacred Heart of Jesus, we have a morning prayer to the Sacred Heart. Dear Lord, I adore your Sacred Heart, which I desire to enter with acts of love, praise, adoration, thanksgiving, and sorrow for my sins. I offer you my own heart as I sigh to you from its very depths, asking that you work through me in all that I do this day. Thus, may I draw you closer to me than you were before. I offer you all the crosses and sufferings of the world in union

your life with the your life on earth in expiation for sins. Please join my every action and heartbeat to the pulsations of your heart. I unite all my works of this day to those labors you performed while you were on earth, bathing them in your precious blood, and I offer them to the Heavenly Father so that many souls may be saved. Amen. Today, June 22nd, is an optional memorial to Saints John Fisher, a bishop and martyr, and St. Thomas More, a martyr, both English. St. John Fisher is invoked for courage and by those who are persecuted. St. Thomas More is the patron saint of statesmen, politicians, lawyers, civil servants, court clerks, and adopted children, large families, step-parents, and difficult marriages. Both were canonized in 1935, 400 years after their deaths. Their final words, St. John Fisher said, "I forgive thee with all my heart, and I trust thou shalt see me overcome this storm." And St. Thomas More said, "I die the king's good servant, but God's first." And a prayer to both of these saints. Saints John Fisher and Thomas More, your fidelity to the truth and your courage left behind a shining example for all to see. Though your deaths appeared to be defeats at the time, your love of God and love for the king who killed you live on. Please pray for me that I will imitate your courage and fidelity to Christ, going so far as to lay down my life in every way that I am called, for the glory of God and the salvation of others. St. John Fisher and St. Thomas More, pray for me. Jesus, I trust in you.

our prayer intentions? Laya Silva from San Antonio, Texas, asks for prayers for her grandson, Alejandro Lopez, who has bone cancer. Let us pray to the Lord. Lord, hear our prayer. Gina from Pittsburgh asks for prayers for help with her health and her pain. Let us pray to the Lord. Lord, hear our prayer. 3 anonymous students ask for prayers for help with their struggles of personal insecurities. Let us pray to the Lord. Lord, hear our prayer. And 2 anonymous students ask for prayers for help with overthinking and anxiety. We pray to the Lord. Lord, hear our prayer. For an anonymous student, she asks, or he asks for prayers for help being not being so lazy. Let us pray to the Lord. Lord, hear our prayer. Another anonymous student asks for prayers for strength during the separation of his or her parents. Let us pray to the Lord. Lord, hear our prayer. 15 anonymous students ask for prayers for help with the fear of failure. Let us pray to the Lord. Lord, hear our prayer. An anonymous student asks for prayers

for help with finances. Let us pray to the Lord. Lord, hear our prayer. Three anonymous students ask for prayers for help with time management. Let us pray to the Lord. Lord, hear our prayer. Two anonymous students ask for prayers for help with relationship issues. Let us pray to the Lord. Lord, hear our prayer. 12 anonymous students ask for prayers for help with future expectations and responsibilities. Let us pray to the Lord. Lord, hear our prayer. Four anonymous students ask for prayers for help with the fear of being unworthy, unloved, and not enough of these. Let us pray to the Lord. Lord, hear our prayer. Two anonymous students ask for prayers for help with their intrusive thoughts. Let us pray to the Lord. Lord, hear our prayer. And nine anonymous students ask for prayers for help with more self-love and self-confidence. Let us pray to the Lord. Lord, hear our prayer. An anonymous student asks for prayers for help with allowing others to help them. Let us pray to the Lord. Lord, hear our prayer. An anonymous student asks for prayers for their grandmother who had a stroke. Let us pray to the Lord. Lord, hear our prayer. Two anonymous students ask for prayers to help them be kinder. Let us pray to the Lord. Lord, hear our prayer. And three anonymous students ask for prayers for help with the fear of disappointing their parents. Let us pray to the Lord. Lord, hear our prayer. Another anonymous student asks for prayers for help with the school. Let us pray to the Lord. Lord, hear our prayer. An anonymous student asks for prayers for help with their feelings, which, more respected and more appreciated. Let us pray to the Lord. Lord, hear our prayer. An anonymous student asks for prayers for help with controlling the appetite for food. Let us pray to the Lord. Lord, hear our prayer. Mary from Canada asks for prayers for liberation of family from financial struggles and other struggles, and for the end of abortion and for all the aborted babies. Let us pray to the Lord. Lord, hear our prayer. Ryan from Detroit asks for prayers for the church, St. Clement, that it will not shut down by the grace of God, and for his brother, Ryan's brother-in-law, who is in the hospital. Let us pray to the Lord. Lord, hear our prayer. Annette from San Antonio asks for prayers for her son Eddie, who has pneumonia and heart issues, for her daughter Brenda, who had a colonoscopy for her, also for her niece Bernadette, who is going through a divorce, and for herself, who has osteoporosis. Let us pray to the Lord. Lord, hear our prayer. Maria Hernandez from Monterey, California, asks for prayers for help
with her health

Let us pray to the Lord. Lord, hear our prayer. Carrington Lowe from Ukraine asks prayers for the safety of her, for the children in her care, for the healing of these children, especially Amelia, Ursula, Monica, Yasmin, Isabel, Christina, Ileana, and James. Let us pray to the Lord. Lord, hear our prayer. Two anonymous students ask for prayers for help creating good virtuous habits and not falling into old vices. Let us pray to the Lord. Lord, hear our prayer. And June from Detroit asks for prayers for herself, for her friends and her family, especially her daughter and grandson, for their health and financial well-being. Let us pray to the Lord. Lord, hear our prayer. Romana from Church Point, Louisiana, asks for prayers for the food pantry and to get a new chef. Let us pray to the Lord. Lord, hear our prayer. Matthew Torres from San Antonio asks for prayers for Maria Torres, who is passing away. Let us pray to the Lord. Lord, hear our prayer. An anonymous student asks for prayers for help with being more happy. Let us pray to the Lord. Lord, hear our prayer. Janice from Pittsburgh asks for prayers for help with her health care. Let us pray to the Lord. Lord, hear our prayer. And Marjorie from Pittsburgh asks for prayers for her daughters, for her brother Edward, and for her sister Janet. Let us pray to the Lord. Lord, hear our prayer. An anonymous student asks for prayers for help opening up to other people. Let us pray to the Lord. Lord, hear our prayer. Two anonymous students asks for prayers for help with insecurities about physical imperfections. Let us pray to the Lord. Lord, hear our prayer. Joe from Florida asks for prayers for the Avante Skilled Nursing Center and all its patients, especially Magdalene, Martina, and Mildred. Let us pray to the Lord. Lord, hear our prayer. Henry from Detroit asks for prayers for healing from addiction, for his family, and for an increase in his faith. Let us pray to the Lord. Lord, hear our prayer. An anonymous student asks for prayers for help with the pressure of multiple responsibilities. Let us pray to the Lord. Lord, hear our prayer. An anonymous student asks for help with self-control and help being patient. Let us pray to the Lord. Lord, hear our prayer. Serena from Hayward, California asks for prayers for help quitting smoking, for the repose of the soul of her husband, for her three children, and for help navigating grief. Let us pray to the Lord. Lord, hear our prayer.
Josephine from Tonawanda, New York, asks for prayers for her healing, for her hand, and for her fingers. Let us pray to the Lord. Lord, hear our prayer. An anonymous student asks for prayers for help in dealing with emotions and communicating them well to others. Let us pray to the Lord. Lord, hear our prayer. Another anonymous student asks for prayers for helping and guidance with the uncertainty of life. Let us pray to the Lord. Lord, hear our prayer.

Brenda from Pittsburgh asks for prayers for an end to abortion. Let us pray to the Lord. Remember, O most gracious Virgin Mary, that never was it known that anyone who fled to thy protection, implored thy help, or sought thy intercession was left unaided. Inspired by this confidence, I fly unto thee, O Virgin of Virgins, my Mother. To thee do I come, before thee I stand, sinful and sorrowful. O Mother of the Word Incarnate, despise not my petitions, but in thy mercy hear and answer me. Amen.

and our priests all over the world need our prayers. The USCCB says, "Gracious and loving God, we thank you for the gift of our priests. Through them, we experience your presence in the sacraments. Help our priests to be strong in their vocation. Set their souls on fire with love for your people. Grant them the wisdom, understanding, and strength they need to follow in the footsteps of Jesus. Inspire them with the vision of your kingdom. Give them the words they need to spread the gospel. Allow them to experience joy in their ministry. Help them to become instruments of divine grace. We ask this through Jesus Christ, who lives and reigns as our eternal priest. Amen."

Most gracious Heavenly Father, we thank you for our faithful priests and bishops whose spiritual fatherhood and example of fidelity, self-sacrifice, and devotion is so vital to the faith of your people. May our spiritual fathers be guided by the examples of Saints Peter and Paul, all the apostles, and their saintly successors. Give them valiant faith in the face of confusion and conflict, hope in time of trouble and sorrow, and steadfast love for all your people. May the light of your truth shine through their lives and their good works. Assist all spiritual fathers that through your grace they may steadily grow in holiness and in knowledge and understanding of your truth. May they generously impart this knowledge to those who rely on them. Through Christ our Lord. Amen. Prayer for vocations to the priesthood. Heart of Jesus, heart of our great High Priest, your ardent desire for worthy priests

and pastors impels you to utter the words, "Beg the Lord of the harvest to send laborers into his vineyard." Complying with your plea, I pray you to send pastors, priests, and teachers as zealous, as devout, and as wise as your heart desires them to be. The harvest is great. How many would listen to your word and would love you were it announced to them in the right way? Send laborers. Litany for priests. Let us pray for the Holy Father. Fill him with courage and grace. Jesus. Cardinals, archbishops, and bishops, give them a shepherd's heart. Jesus. Diocesan priests, fill them with your spirit. Jesus. Priests in religious orders, perfect them in their calling. Jesus. Priests who are ill, heal them. Jesus. Priests who are in danger, deliver them. Jesus. Priests who are weak, strengthen them. Jesus. Priests who are poor, relieve them. Jesus. Priests who have lost their zeal, renew them, Jesus. Priests who are sad, console them, Jesus. Priests who are worried, give them peace, Jesus. Priests who are old, sustain them, Jesus. Priests who are alone, accompany them, Jesus. Missionary priests, protect them, Jesus. Priests who are preachers, enlighten them, Jesus. Priests who direct souls, instruct them, Jesus. Priests and religious who have died, bring them to glory, Jesus. Give them your wisdom and knowledge, Jesus. Give them your understanding and counsel, Jesus. Give them reverence and awe of you, Jesus. Give them patience and love, Jesus. Give them obedience and kindness, Jesus. Give them a burning zeal for souls, Jesus. Give them virtues of faith, hope, and love, Jesus. Give them an intense love for the Eucharist, Jesus. Give them loyalty to the Holy Father and their bishops, Jesus. Give them respect for life and human dignity, Jesus. Give them integrity and justice, Jesus. Give them humility and generosity, Jesus. Give them strength in their labors, Jesus. Give them peace in their sufferings, Jesus. Give them great love for the Trinity, Jesus. Give them great love for Mary, Jesus. Let them radiate your light, Jesus. Let them be the salt of the earth, Jesus. Let them practice sacrifice and self-denial, Jesus. Let them be holy in body, mind, and spirit, Jesus. Let them be men of prayer, Jesus. May faith shine forth in them, Jesus. May they be concerned for our salvation, Jesus. May they be faithful to their priestly vocation, Jesus. May their hands bless and heal, Jesus. May they burn

with love for you, Jesus. May all their steps be for the glory of God, Jesus. May the Holy Spirit fill them and give them his gift.

do. Grant them every grace to answer your call with courage, love, and lasting dedication to your will. We ask Mary's intercession as their loving mother. Amen. St. John Paul II said, O Mary, Mother of Jesus Christ and Mother of Priests, accept this title which we bestow on you to celebrate your motherhood and to contemplate with you the priesthood of your Son and of your Son's Holy Mother of God. O Mother of Christ, to the Messiah, priest, you gave a body of flesh through the anointing of the Holy Spirit for the salvation of the poor and the contrite of heart. Guard priests in your heart and in the church. O Mother of the Savior. O Mother of Faith, you accompanied to the temple the Son of Man, the fulfillment of the promises given to the fathers. Give to the Father for his glory the priests of your Son, O Ark of the Covenant. O Mother of the Church, in the midst of the disciples in the upper room, you prayed to the Spirit for the new people and their shepherds. Obtain for the order of presbyters a full measure of gifts, O Queen of the Apostles. O Mother of Jesus Christ, you were with him at the beginning of his life and mission. You sought the Master among the crowd. You stood beside him when he was lifted up from the earth, consumed as the one eternal sacrifice. And you had John, your son, near at hand. Accept from the beginning those who have been called. Protect their growth in their life ministry. Accompany your sons, O Mother of Priests. Amen. Let us take a few moments to pray, especially for those priests who are special to us.

prayers before the Blessed Sacrament. I adore you, Jesus, true God and true man, present in the Holy Eucharist, kneeling before you and united in spirit with all the faithful on earth and all the saints in heaven. In gratitude for so great a blessing, I love you with all my heart, for you are all worthy of all praise and adoration. Lord Jesus Christ, may I never offend you with my lack of love. May your Eucharistic presence refresh me in body and soul. Mary, Mother of the Eucharistic Lord, pray for me and obtain for me a greater love for Jesus. Amen. Saint Catherine said, "Whenever I go to the chapel, I put myself in the presence of our good Lord, and I say to him, Lord, I am here. Tell me what you would have me do." We should make frequent visits to Jesus in the Blessed Sacrament, and the devil will be powerless against us. I have one desire.

that of being near you in the Blessed Sacrament. You are the sweet bridegroom of my soul, my Jesus, my love, my all. Gladly would I endure hunger, thirst, heat, and cold to remain always with you in the Blessed Sacrament. And that is from St. John Newman. St. Alphonsus Liguori said, "Of all devotions, that of adoring Jesus in the Blessed Sacrament is the greatest, after the sacraments, the one dearest to God and the most helpful to us." Father Francis A. Spencer said, "The very words we use, a visit to the Blessed Sacrament, reminds us that we go to a living person and that he is no other than our Blessed Savior." And a genuflection and presence prayer. In the presence of the Blessed Sacrament, St. Pio instructs the faithful to genuflect devoutly. This act of humility and adoration acknowledges Christ's real presence in the Eucharist. Following this, one should kneel down and render to Jesus the tribute of their presence, reflecting a heart open to divine communion. All shrines of Mary scattered throughout the world have become, above all, centers of devotion to the Eucharist. As if the Mother of Jesus had appeared here or there in order to lead the faithful to the adoration and love of her Blessed Son. And that is from Pope John the 23rd, now a saint. Ponder how valuable your soul must be for Satan to tirelessly pursue it and for the King to lay down his own life for it. Always remember that God loves us all. God knows your name, and Jesus is King. Mm-hmm.

Hello everybody, my name is Father Gustavo Santos, I'm from the Archdiocese of Miami, and I'm the parochial vicar at St. John Newman Catholic Church. They asked me to give you a message of peace through our Blessed Mother, the Queen of Peace. And the best message that I can tell you is that she trusts the words in the Bible and she kept them in her heart. And she always believed in what the Lord was telling her throughout her whole life, so much that even when her son was crucified and dead on a cross, she still believed that God could even get something good out of that situation. And because she trusted and because she waited in God the Father, her son was risen from the dead. And she then is the mother of our faith. She's the mother of peace. Why? Because if she witnessed the resurrection against all odds, then our lives must be in peace, because even in our most difficult trials, we know that we can have the resurrection, even from the dead, that for the world, that is something impossible. Thank you, and God bless you all.

Dear children, today I call you to the good. Be carriers of peace and goodness in this world. Pray that God may give you the strength so that hope and pride may always reign in your heart and life, because you are God's children and carriers of His hope to this world that is without joy in the heart and is without a future, because it does not have its heart open to God who is your salvation. Thank you for having responded to my call.

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You are the light of the world. Preach the gospel to all creation. Because you say so, I will let down the nets. Maria Visión is a broadcast network that shows the ideal way of life found in the daily struggle of mankind to achieve eternal life. 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

Gracious Father, in the vastness of the universe, your voice whispers an eternal refrain, calling us to embrace your abiding presence. Psalm 46:10 proclaims, "Be still and know that I am God." May this verse not just be words on our lips, but a melody in our hearts, urging us to pause and recognize you. In the rhythm of life, we often find ourselves lost in a sea of worries, distractions, and fears. Yet you beckon us, with a tender and compassionate voice, to cease our striving, to halt our weary endeavors, and to rest in your embracing arms. It is when we quiet our hearts, Lord, that we truly hear you. It's in that profound stillness that you renew our strength, imbue us with hope, and fill us with your boundless love. Oftentimes, in our haste, we forget the depth of your love, mirrored so poignantly in the story of the prodigal son. Just as the father in the parable waited patiently, with an aching heart, for his son's return, you too, O Lord, wait for us. Your compassion, not limited by our shortcomings, teaches us to show the same mercy to others and to ourselves. As the sun rises heralding a new day, and sets, bringing a gentle close, may we always remember the constancy of your love. Let our hearts resonate with gratitude, knowing that just as the sun never fails to rise, your love for us remains unfaltering. In the stillness of our souls, remind us of the Sermon on the Mount, where Christ taught, "Blessed are the peacemakers, for they shall be called sons of God," Matthew 5:9. Empower us to be beacons of your peace and love in a world so thirsty for it. To not just speak of kindness, but to live it, breathe it, and embody it. Guide us, O God, to foster moments of stillness in our daily lives. Like a shepherd leading his flock to green pastures, lead us to places of quiet, where we can commune with you, where the cacophony of the world fades, and your voice becomes clear. We seek not just the blessings of your hand, but the depth of your heart. A heart that grieved at Calvary, rejoiced in resurrection, and continues to beat for each one of us. As we journey through this temporal world, strengthen our resolve to fix

fix our gaze upon the eternal, upon you, the author and finisher of our faith. Let our prayer today be a testament to our yearning for your presence. As the deer pants for the water brooks, so our soul pants for you, O God. Draw us closer, until we find ourselves lost, not in the worries of life, but in the vastness of your love. With humble hearts, we bow before you, acknowledging that we are but vessels. Fill us with your presence, let your light radiate through us, so that every path we tread and every soul we encounter might be touched by your enduring love. In the stillness, in the silence, let us always remember and cherish your promise, I am with you always, even to the end of the age, Matthew 28:20. We rest in this promise, and in the warm embrace of your eternal love. In the precious name of Jesus Christ, our Savior and Redeemer, we pray. Amen. Hello and welcome to the Sanctus Prayer Channel. Today we make this powerful prayer seeking the divine intercession of the Virgin Mary, who is unfailing in her graces and devotion. If you are seeking solace, urgent help and immediate miracles in your life, take your worries to our beloved Mother, who hears your supplications and intercedes before the throne of the Lord. Before we continue, please don't forget to leave your prayer request in the comments so that we can pray for you. Also, don't forget to subscribe to the channel and leave a like on the video so that this prayer reaches those who are most in need of Our Lady's tender mercy and grace. In doing so, you help to spread the word of the Lord. For when two or three are gathered in His name, Christ is here within our midst. O most gracious Lady of the Impossible, to whom the most profound mysteries are unveiled and in whose hands rest the threads of miraculous intercession, today, I humbly kneel in your presence, offering my heart, enshrouded in its complexities and anxieties. In moments when my steps waver and the shadows of life's challenges seem to eclipse the light, I turn to you, the beacon of impossible hopes. Remembering the angelic proclamation, "For with God, nothing will be impossible," Luke 1:37, I am reminded of your unwavering faith, even when faced with the impossible. Amidst life's fierce tempests and perplexities, when my spirit feels confined to the limits of human understanding, let your intercession remind me, O Lady, of the limitless power of God's mercy and love. For in the quiet corners of my heart, I earnestly seek a miracle, a testament of divine intervention, mirroring the one you embraced when the Holy Spirit overshadowed you. You, who stood by the foot of the cross, understanding the profound depths of sacrifice, become my refuge. Teach me to embrace the crucibles of life with grace, knowing that every Calvary leads to a resurrection. As Jesus said, "In the world, you will have tribulation, but be of good cheer, I have overcome the world," John 16:33. Let my soul find solace in this promise, ever holding fast to the hope of miraculous redemption. Dearest Mother of the Impossible, in moments when my faith seems to wither, or when despair seeks to uproot the seeds of hope, guide me back to the fertile grounds of unwavering trust. Nourish my spirit with tales of biblical heroes who, like me, faced daunting challenges but emerged triumphant, not by their strength, but by God's grace. Let my heart, O Lady, be a sanctuary of trust, radiating love even in the most desolate times. And as I tread the path carved by divine hands, may my steps be seasoned with kindness, my words echo compassion, and my actions reflect the luminous love of Christ. In times of dire need, when the world wraps itself in layers of impossibility, let your maternal presence be a glowing testament that even the most profound impossibilities bow before the grandeur of God's power. You, who bore the Savior of the world, understand the potency of humble submission and the profound miracles that arise from sheer faith. I beseech you, therefore, O refuge of sinners, as I stand at this crossroad of life, where possibilities seem scarce, to intercede for me. Let the heavens part, and the divine grace cascade, turning the barren lands of despair into fields of hope and joy. Lastly,
O Blessed Lady of the Impossible, in moments of silence and reflection, help me discover the miracles already present in my life. Those miracles of love, friendship, providence, and the sheer wonder of existence. For often, in the quest for the miraculous, I may overlook the daily wonders that grace my path. Guide me always closer to your Son, our Lord Jesus Christ, that I may find in his Sacred Heart the truest miracle, the eternal love and salvation he offers. Holy Mary, pray for us. Holy Mother of God, pray for us. Holy Virgin of Virgins, pray for us. Mother of Christ, pray for us. Mother of Divine Grace, pray for us. Mother Most Pure, pray for us. Mother Most Chaste, pray for us. Mother Inviolate, pray for us. Mother Undefiled, pray for us. Mother Most Amiable, pray for us. Mother Most Admirable, pray for us. Mother of Good Counsel, pray for us. Mother of our Creator, pray for us. Mother of our Savior, pray for us. Virgin Most Prudent, pray for us. Virgin Most Venerable, pray for us. Virgin Most Renowned, pray for us. Virgin Most Powerful, pray for us. Virgin Most Merciful, pray for us. Virgin Most Faithful, pray for us. Mirror of Justice, pray for us. Seat of Wisdom, pray for us. Refuge of Sinners, pray for us. Comforter of the Afflicted, pray for us. Help of Christians, pray for us. Queen of Angels, pray for us. Queen of Patriarchs, pray for us. Queen of Prophets, pray for us. Queen of Apostles, pray for us. Queen of Martyrs, pray for us. Queen of Confessors, pray for us. Queen of Virgins, pray for us. Queen of All Saints, pray for us. Queen Conceived Without Original Sin, pray for us. Queen Assumed Into Heaven, pray for us. Queen of the Most Holy Rosary, pray for us. Queen of Peace, pray for us. Lamb of God, who takes away the sins of the world, spare us, O Lord. Lamb of God, who takes away the sins of the world, graciously hear us, O Lord. Lamb of God, who takes away the sins of the world, have mercy on us. In the comforting embrace of silence, I draw near to you, O Most Blessed Virgin Mary, Mother of our Savior, Refuge of Sinners, and Beacon of Hope. Your gentle presence has been the balm to my wounds, the whisper amidst the storms, and the hand that has led me through the maze of life's tribulations. Today, I stand, heart filled with gratitude, to thank you. O Mary, full of grace, how can I express the depths of my thankfulness for every time you've interceded on my behalf? When darkness veiled my path, and despair weighed heavy, your prayers became the light guiding my steps, and the strength uplifting my soul. Blessed Mother, through your intercession, grace beyond measure has showered upon me, rescuing me from the precipice of my weaknesses, and setting my feet firmly upon the rock of Christ's love. Your unwavering faith has been my inspiration, your heart, a mirror reflecting the limitless love of God, and your prayers, the bridge connecting my pleas to the throne of the Almighty. You who believe that what was spoken to you by the Lord would be fulfilled. Luke 1:45, O Star of the Sea, your belief has ignited the flame of faith within me. I am humbled by the countless times you've carried my prayers, like precious pearls, to the feet of your divine Son. O Mother most pure, most chaste, your tenderness has melted away my fears, your strength has fortified my faith, and your love has ignited a fire within me, to love as Christ loves, without boundary or end. By your example, I am reminded, to serve with humility, to give without counting the cost, and to trust, even when the way seems uncertain. For in your Magnificat, you proclaimed, "My soul magnifies the Lord, and my spirit rejoices in God my Savior." Luke 1:46-47.
Blessed Virgin Mary,

0: I am eternally indebted to you, for every moment you've stood beside me, for every tear you've seen, and for every silent prayer you've whispered on my behalf. Keep me always under your mantle, guide me ever closer to your Son, and when the hour comes for me to leave this world, may it be with your name on my lips, and gratitude in my heart. In your name, O most blessed Virgin Mary, Mother of the Impossible, I seek, I ask, and I hope. Amen. Don't forget to leave your prayer request in the comments or share this video with those who need it. God bless.
1: Before we pray, let us read Psalm chapter 103, verses 1 and 2. Bless the Lord, O my soul, and all that is within me. Bless his holy name. Bless the Lord, O my soul, and forget not all his benefits. These opening lines are not just words on a page. They are a holy dialogue between David and his own heart. It is as though he stops amid life's noise, looks inward, and speaks firmly to himself. Soul, awaken. Remember who God is. Rise and praise him. David understood something many of us miss, that praise is not automatic. There are mornings when the mouth is willing, but the heart is heavy, when distractions cloud gratitude and emotions dull devotion. So he commands his soul to align with truth. He calls every inward part of himself, mind, memory, will, and emotion to attention before the throne of God. Bless the Lord is not a suggestion, it is a declaration of purpose. The Hebrew word for bless here, barak, literally means to kneel, to bow, in adoration. David is not giving God something casual. He is offering reverence that involves posture, humility, and surrender. And then he adds, all that is within me, not half of his heart, not a fraction of his energy, not praise limited to convenience. He invites every part of his being to participate, his voice, his thoughts, his emotions, even his memories. He wants nothing inside him to remain silent. This is the kind of worship God desires, worship that is complete, sincere, and undivided. True worship begins when the soul remembers the goodness of God and responds in gratitude. Notice that David repeats himself, "Bless the Lord, O my soul." Repetition in scripture is never wasted. It is emphasis through passion. When faith feels faint, repeat truth until it feels real again. Sometimes you must preach to your own soul. He continues, and forget not all his benefits. Forgetfulness is one of the quietest enemies of faith. The human heart tends to dwell on what is missing rather than on what has been given. When we forget God's benefits, praise withers, and anxiety thrives. So David writes this reminder to anchor his heart. Let's pause and think. What are the benefits I've forgotten? Have I overlooked mercy because I expected miracle? Have I grown used to grace because it arrives each morning? If you are alive and reading this, you already carry evidence of God's goodness. The air filling your lungs, the heartbeat that never takes a break, the roof over your head, the food you ate, the people who love you. These are not accidents, they are benefits. Yes, life can be hard. Troubles visit uninvited, bills pile, diagnoses come, relationships strain. But are these burdens greater than the blessings of a faithful God? The psalm calls you to answer no. The storms of life cannot erase the steadfast love of the Lord. Bless the Lord, O my soul. Say it when you rise and when you lie down. Say it when you feel strong and when you feel broken. Praise is not denial of pain. It is defiance against despair. When David wrote this psalm, he had lived through valleys and victories, guilt and grace. He had seen the consequences of sin and the beauty of restoration. Out of that history came these words. He is not offering shallow optimism. He is testifying from experience. Sometimes we imagine that praise belongs only to perfect days, but David praises from imperfection. He reminds us that worship is not about circumstances. It is about character, the unchanging nature of God. Bless his holy name. God's name reveals his identity: merciful, gracious, slow to anger, abounding in steadfast love. To bless his name is to adore every aspect of who he is. Think of it this way. Gratitude looks at what God has done. Worship looks at who God is. Gratitude counts blessings. Worship beholds the blesser. The more you reflect on his nature, the deeper your praise becomes. When you call him provider, you remember the times he fed you. When you call him healer, you recall the wounds he closed. When you call him redeemer, you see the cross again. Every title stirs thanksgiving. Every remembrance awakens praise. David understood that his praise was sometimes too small for such a great God. So he spoke to his own soul like a preacher addressing a congregation. Rise up. Do not withhold worship. Forget not his benefits. Friend, have you had that conversation with yourself lately? When was the last time you paused, set aside complaint, and commanded your heart to remember grace? Maybe you have been weighed down by worry or disappointment. Maybe life has felt ordinary, and you have forgotten the wonder of mercy. Today, Psalm 103 invites you back to wholehearted worship, to gratitude that reaches deep. Bless the Lord, O my soul, and forget not all his benefits. Those benefits are not abstract, they are personal. David will go on to name them pardon, healing, redemption, love, satisfaction. But before listing them, he roots everything in the heart of worship. You cannot truly count blessings until you start blessing the Lord. Praise unlocks perspective. When you lift your gaze to God, what seemed heavy begins to lighten, not because circumstances instantly change, but because your soul does. To bless the Lord with all that is within me means to praise him with intellect and emotion, discipline and delight. It is choosing to worship when you feel like it and when you do not, because he is always worthy. This kind of praise transforms. It silences self-pity, revives faith, and awakens joy. It shifts focus from what you lack to who never lacks. It opens the heart to the Holy Spirit, who helps us cry, Abba, Father. So today, make David's command your own. Speak it aloud, even if tears accompany it. Let it echo through your home, your commute, your quiet time. Bless the Lord, O my soul, and all that is within me. Bless his holy name. Let every memory, every scar, every triumph, every breath join the chorus. Let every heartbeat become a drum of praise. Let your whole being declare that God is good, faithful, and deserving of all honor. When you begin the day with this kind of worship, you frame the rest of the day with hope. You anchor your heart before the waves of worry can rise. You remind your soul that God's throne is still occupied, his promises still stand, and his love still reigns. Right now, whisper those words again. Bless the Lord, O my soul. Feel the shift inside you. Feel the peace returning. Praise is not just an act of devotion. It is an act of healing. It restores your soul's alignment with truth. The world may pull you in many directions, but worship gathers all the scattered pieces of your heart and centers them on Jesus. That is why David began here. Before listing blessings, before asking anything of God, he chose to worship. May we do the same. Before the requests, before the plans, before the day unfolds, pause, remember, and bless the Lord. David's words continue with beauty and depth, inviting his soul to remember not just that God is good, but how God is good. Who forgives all your iniquities, who heals all your diseases, who redeems your life from destruction, who crowns you with loving kindness and tender mercies, who satisfies your mouth with good things, so that your youth is renewed like the eagles. Psalm chapter 103, verses 3 to 5. This portion of the psalm is like opening a treasure chest of grace. Each phrase reveals another

the layer of God's heart. These are not distant theological truths, they are the living experiences of someone who knew God intimately. David wasn't writing theory, he was remembering history, his own personal history with the Lord, when he said that God forgives all your iniquities.

partial, it was complete. David wanted his soul to never forget this miracle. The God of the universe, holy and perfect, chooses not to count our sins against us when we repent. He washes us clean, and he remembers them no more. The psalm later says, "As far as the east is from the west, so far has he removed our transgressions from us." What a promise! If guilt has ever whispered to your heart, reminding you of the past, remember this. When God forgave you, he didn't store your sins away for later review. He erased them with the blood of Jesus. You are forgiven fully, freely, and forever. That alone is enough reason to bless the Lord with all that is within you. David continues, "Who heals all your diseases?" God is not only the forgiver of sin, he is the healer of souls. His healing reaches into places medicine cannot touch. He heals the body, yes, but also the mind, the emotions, and the spirit. How many times has the Lord restored you when you thought you couldn't go on? How many nights has he given you peace when your mind was restless? How many times has his presence soothed the ache of loss or quieted the noise of anxiety? The Lord heals in countless ways. Sometimes through miraculous intervention, sometimes through the gradual work of time and faith, and sometimes through the comfort of his Spirit, whispering peace over you. Even when the process feels slow, his grace is steady. The same God, who knit you together in your mother's womb, knows how to repair what life has torn. He heals completely, and his touch leaves no scar that love cannot redeem. Then David proclaims that God redeems your life from destruction. To redeem means to pay a price, to rescue from ruin. David knew what that meant. There were seasons in his life when everything could have ended in disaster, when enemies surrounded him, when shame could have destroyed him, when despair nearly swallowed him whole. Yet God stepped in and turned destruction into deliverance. This same redemption reaches us through Jesus Christ. We were bound for separation, for eternal loss, but the cross became our ransom. The blood of Jesus brought us back from sin, shame, and death itself. You are not the same person you once were. You are the redeemed of the Lord. And Scripture says, "Let the redeemed of the Lord say so." God did not just save you from something. He saved you for something for his glory, for his purpose, for his kingdom. Redemption is not merely survival, it is restoration. It is the transformation of a broken life into a living testimony of grace. David then rejoices in the God who crowns you with loving kindness and tender mercies. What a breathtaking image! To crown means to honor, to surround, to adorn. The Lord does not simply lift us out of the pit and set us aside. He places a crown of mercy upon our heads. He clothes us in compassion. He calls us beloved when the world calls us unworthy. This is not the distant mercy of a king on a throne, but the tender mercy of a father who stoops to embrace his child. His loving kindness wraps around you like a shield. His compassion guards your heart from despair. His favor rests on you not because of your performance, but because of his promise. Every morning you wake, mercy is waiting. The Book of Lamentations declares, "Through the Lord's mercies we are not consumed, because his compassions fail not. They are new every morning. Great is your faithfulness." Before you even open your eyes, heaven has already written new mercies into your story for the day ahead. And then David says, "Who satisfies your mouth with good things, so that your youth is renewed like the eagles." God satisfies. The world tries to fill, but only God satisfies. The soul's hunger cannot be met by possessions, pleasure, or human praise. It can only be satisfied by his presence. He fills our lives with good things, not always the things we expect, but always the things we need. He gives peace that outlasts possessions, hope that outshines hardship, and joy that outlives pain. When David speaks of renewal like the eagles, he paints the picture of divine rejuvenation. The eagle sheds its old feathers and soars higher with renewed strength. Likewise, when we dwell in God's presence, he renews us from the inside out.
Have you ever felt

weary spiritually, emotionally, or physically, the Lord invites you to wait upon Him. And as Isaiah chapter 40 verse 31 says, "They that wait upon the Lord shall renew their strength. They shall mount up with wings like eagles. They shall run and not be weary. They shall walk and not faint." God's renewal is not just refreshment. It's transformation. He doesn't merely give energy to keep going. He gives new vision to soar again. As you read these verses, notice how completely God cares for every part of your being. He forgives your past, heals your wounds, redeems your future, surrounds you with mercy, and fills your life with goodness. From your innermost soul to your outermost circumstances, His love covers it all. And David says, "Forget not all His benefits." Why? Because gratitude is the lifeline of faith. Forgetting leads to complaining, but remembering restores praise. When you remember, perspective changes. Suddenly, instead of seeing what's missing, you start to see what's been given. Think of how often Scripture calls us to remember. "I will remember the works of the Lord. Surely I will remember your wonders of old." Psalm 77:11. "Remember His marvelous works which He has done." Psalm 105:5. Remembrance revives the soul. It turns history into worship. Maybe today you feel tired or overlooked. Maybe you've been praying for something that hasn't yet come to pass. Lift your eyes for a moment and remember His benefits. The same God who forgave you yesterday is still forgiving today. The same hand that healed before can heal again. The same mercy that crowned you before will never slip from your head. The same goodness that satisfied you before is preparing new blessings even now. When you remember, gratitude rises. And when gratitude rises, peace returns. So pause right here. Take a breath and let your heart whisper, "Bless the Lord, O my soul, and forget not all His benefits." Let your spirit bow in awe. Let your heart soften again toward His kindness. Let joy return as you realize that no part of your life has been untouched by His grace. This is why David's praise could not be shallow. This is why he called on all that is within him to bless the Lord, because every memory of mercy, every rescue from ruin, every moment of renewal became another reason to worship. The same is true for you. Your life is a testimony of benefits, proof that God has never stopped being faithful. Every heartbeat is grace. Every breath is borrowed mercy. And every sunrise is an invitation to start praising again. Bless the Lord, O my soul. Forget not His goodness. Remember His mercy. And let every part of your being declare, "He has been good, He is good, and He will be good forever." Let us now pray together. Heavenly Father, with all that is within me, I bless your holy name. I lift up my heart to you today, in praise, in gratitude, in awe of who you are. You are worthy of every breath, every heartbeat, every thought of love that rises from within me. Lord, as David once commanded his soul to remember, I too command my own heart. Awaken to the goodness of God. Remember His mercy. Recall His faithfulness. Do not let the noise of life drown out the melody of thanksgiving. Let every part of me praise you, O Lord, for you have done great things. Thank you, Father, for the gift of forgiveness. You have forgiven me not partially, not conditionally, but fully. You have wiped away my guilt and called me clean. You have covered my shame with your mercy and dressed me in the righteousness of Christ. You no longer see my past. You see your Son. And for that, I can only bow in awe. When I remember how far you have brought me, I am overwhelmed. You took my brokenness and turned it into testimony. You took my sin and transformed it into a song of redemption. You have been patient when I was stubborn, gentle when I was prideful, and faithful when I was faithless. Lord, who am I that you would love me like this? I bless you for healing, Lord. Not only the sickness that touches the body, but the deeper sickness that

that hides in the soul. You have touched places in me that no medicine could reach. You have healed the unseen wounds, the fears, the anxieties, the regrets, the weariness I tried to hide. You are the great physician, and your healing flows wherever your presence rests. Thank you for renewing my mind when I was trapped in worry, for restoring joy when I had lost it, for bringing peace when confusion tried to consume me. You have healed not just what was broken, you have made it new. And Lord, I praise you for redemption. You have redeemed my life from destruction. When I was walking toward ruin, you reached down and rescued me. When I thought my mistakes had disqualified me, you reminded me that grace rewrites every story. You took what the enemy meant for evil and turned it into good. Because of your redemption, I can stand free today. Because of your sacrifice, I can live with hope. You have purchased my freedom with the blood of Jesus Christ. And now I am no longer a slave to fear, shame, or my past. You have given me a new name, a new identity, a new beginning. Thank you, Lord, for crowning me with loving kindness and tender mercy. I don't deserve such kindness, but you keep giving it. Your compassion greets me every morning before the sun rises. You have crowned me not with jewels or gold, but with something greater, the assurance of your love. Even when I stumble, your mercy follows me. Even when I doubt, your faithfulness sustains me. Even when I fall, your grace lifts me up again. You never tire of forgiving, never cease to comfort, never run out of love. You have surrounded me with mercy, like a crown that cannot be removed. I bless you, Father, because you satisfy my soul with good things. You fill the emptiness that nothing else can fill. You feed me with truth when lies try to poison my thoughts. You nourish me with your word until hope returns. You quench my thirst with living water until peace floods my spirit. The world tries to offer satisfaction through possessions, success, or recognition, but only you truly satisfy. You give me joy that doesn't depend on circumstance and peace that surpasses understanding. Every good thing in my life has come from your hand, and I refuse to take it for granted. Thank you for family, for friends, for provision, for protection, for every answered prayer, and even for the prayers you answered with, not yet. I see now that every delay was mercy, every detour was direction, and every disappointment was preparation for something better. Lord, you renew my strength like the eagles. You teach me to soar when I feel grounded by fear. You lift my heart above the storm so I can see from heaven's perspective. When I grow weary, you whisper hope. When I stumble, you remind me to rise. When I grow old in body, you keep my spirit young in faith. You are my strength, my song, my salvation. Without you, I can do nothing. With you, I can do all things through Christ who strengthens me. Father, as I praise you, I also surrender to you. I give you my heart again. Every dream, every fear, every hidden desire. Search me, Lord, and know me. See if there is any anxious way in me, and lead me in the way everlasting. If there are areas of my life that I've held back from you, I open them now. I don't want partial surrender. I want wholehearted worship. I don't want to sing songs while keeping parts of my heart silent. Teach me to love you with all that is within me. Lord, I lift up my loved ones before you. Let your mercy crown their lives too. Redeem their stories, heal their wounds, forgive their sins, satisfy them with your goodness. Surround them with your favor like a shield. I plead the blood of Jesus over my family, over my home, over every person you have entrusted to my care. Protect us, Father. The world feels dark and uncertain, but you are our refuge and fortress, our safe dwelling place. Your word says, "The name of the Lord is a strong tower. The righteous run to it and are safe." We run to you today. Hide us under the shadow of your wings. Keep us from evil. Guard our hearts and minds in Christ Jesus. And Lord,
for those who feel forgotten, for those reading this prayer in pain or loneliness, I ask that you wrap them in your presence right now. Let them know you see them, you love them, and you are near. Whisper peace over their hearts. Remind them that you forgive all, heal all, redeem all, and satisfy all. Where hope has grown dim, relight the flame. Where faith has weakened, breathe strength again. Where tears have fallen, send comfort like rain. Let your presence fill this moment, Lord. Fill our hearts until there is no room for fear. Fill our minds until there is no space for doubt. Fill our souls until we overflow with praise. Because you have been faithful, we will bless you. Because you have been merciful, we will worship you. Because you have been good, we will trust you. Father, may our lives become living psalms, not just words, but witness. May the people around us sense your goodness through our joy, your mercy through our patience, and your love through our kindness. Make us reflections of your grace in a world that desperately needs it. Teach us to live with gratitude always on our lips. Teach us to look for reasons to bless you in every circumstance. Even when we face trials, let us say, "Bless the Lord, O my soul." Even when we don't understand, let us say, "Bless the Lord, O my soul." Even when we're weary, let us say, "Bless the Lord, O my soul." For you are worthy of praise at all times. You were worthy yesterday. You are worthy today. And you will be worthy forevermore. So, Lord, I give you this day and every day to come. I give you my worship, my trust, and my heart. Take all that is within me, my strength, my thoughts, my emotions, my words, and use them to glorify you. You are my God, my Redeemer, my Healer, my Shepherd, my Savior, and my Friend. And I will bless you with all that is within me, for all my days, until my final breath joins the eternal chorus declaring, "Bless the Lord, O my soul, and all that is within me, bless his holy name." As I continue in prayer, my heart overflows with thanksgiving. I look back upon my life and see your fingerprints everywhere. Every mountain you helped me climb, every valley you led me through, every storm you calmed, every tear you turned into testimony, all of it points back to your goodness. You have been my constant through every changing season. You have been my anchor when the winds of worry blew strong. You have been my light in the darkness, my guide when I was lost, my comfort when I was broken. You have been faithful beyond words, patient beyond measure, and merciful beyond understanding. Lord, I bless you for the countless blessings that fill my life, those I see clearly, and those I never even noticed. How many times have you protected me from danger I didn't perceive? How many nights have you kept me when fear tried to steal my rest? How many mornings have you renewed my strength when I thought I had none left? You have surrounded me with goodness and mercy all the days of my life. I thank you for forgiveness that frees me, healing that restores me, redemption that gives me hope, compassion that never ends, and satisfaction that renews my soul. You truly are everything my heart needs. Lord, I want to live as David lived, with a heart that continually blesses your name. I don't want my praise to depend on how I feel or what I face. I want it to flow from remembrance, from knowing you are always worthy. Teach me to wake up each day saying, "Bless the Lord, O my soul." When the morning light breaks, let praise be my first thought. When challenges come, let gratitude be my weapon. When I lay down to rest, let thanksgiving be my final prayer. Help me to see your hand in ordinary places, in laughter shared with a loved one, in the whisper of wind through trees, in the quiet moments where your peace fills the room. Let my life become a song of worship, not just on Sundays, but every single day. Father, I pray that you would fill my heart with humility and gratitude. Protect me from pride that forgets your grace.

Protect me from apathy that dulls my wonder. Protect me from distraction that pulls my attention away from your presence. May my heart remain soft and tender toward you, Lord. Let praise never become a routine, but always remain a revelation. A fresh reminder that I am loved, forgiven, chosen, and redeemed. Lord, I thank you for being my protector. You are my strong tower, my shield, and my refuge. When the world feels uncertain, you remain steady. When fear tries to enter, your peace builds a fortress around my mind. Your word says in Psalm chapter 91 that those who dwell in the secret place of the Most High shall abide under the shadow of the Almighty. I dwell there, Lord. I choose to rest under your shadow, trusting that no harm will befall me and no evil will prevail against me. Cover my family with your wings. Let no weapon formed against us prosper. Keep us in the center of your will, where no power of darkness can reach. Surround our home with your peace. Let your presence fill every room like fragrance. Let your word guard our hearts and minds in Christ Jesus. Father, I also ask for renewal. Just as you promised to satisfy our mouths with good things and renew our youth like the eagles, I pray for supernatural renewal over my life. Renew my strength where I've grown weary. Renew my joy where I've grown discouraged. Renew my faith where doubt has crept in. Renew my love where offense has tried to take root. Make me soar again, Lord. Teach me to rise above fear, to trust you beyond sight, to keep my eyes on you. Even when the storm clouds gather, let the wind of your spirit lift me higher, carrying me on wings of grace. Lord, I also pray for others, for those who may be weary or broken as they hear this prayer. Reach into their hearts right now. Let them feel your nearness. Let them know that you forgive all, heal all, redeem all, and love without condition. For those who feel stuck in guilt, whisper freedom. For those facing sickness, speak healing. For those grieving loss, bring comfort. For those doubting their worth, remind them of the cross. Let your love wash over every soul listening and reading, bringing renewal, peace, and strength. Father, help us to remember that worship is not confined to music or words. It is the posture of a heart that says, "Thank you, Lord." It is found in the quiet decision to trust when we cannot trace. It is in the obedience to forgive, to love, to serve, and to surrender. Let our worship be authentic, not shallow. Let our gratitude be deep, not momentary. Let our lives reflect the glory of the one who redeemed us. Lord, you are the same God who spoke to David centuries ago, and you are still speaking today. Your mercy still covers. Your power still heals. Your spirit still renews. And your presence still satisfies. The same God who inspired Psalm 103 is the same God who sits upon the throne right now, and you have not changed. You are still the forgiver of sins, the healer of hearts, the redeemer of lives, the crown giver of mercy, and the satisfier of souls. And so, Lord, I bless you again, not because of what I hope you will do, but because of who you already are. I will bless you when I see miracles and when I'm still waiting. I will bless you in abundance and in need. I will bless you in laughter and in tears. I will bless you in strength and in weakness. My soul will never run out of reasons to praise you. As long as I have breath, I will proclaim, "Bless the Lord, O my soul." I will not forget your benefits, and I will not allow fear or fatigue to silence my praise. You have been faithful through every generation, and you will be faithful still. Thank you, Lord, for being the shepherd who never leaves the flock, the father who never abandons his child, the redeemer who never breaks his promise, the friend who never fails. You are my portion forever. Let my life be a reflection of gratitude. Let my words bring healing to others. Let my presence carry peace. Let my heart be a vessel overflowing with kindness. Let my choices honor your name. Father, as this prayer closes, let it not end in spirit. Let praise remain the rhythm of my heart,
through every hour that follows.

Let worship become my lifestyle, my breath, my purpose, my joy. You are worthy, Lord, of everything I have and everything I am. I give you glory for every answered prayer, and even for the prayers you're still unfolding in your perfect time. I thank you for every blessing that has carried me, every mercy that has followed me, and every promise that sustains me. Truly, Lord, you have forgiven all my iniquities. You have healed all my diseases. You have redeemed my life from destruction. You have crowned me with loving kindness and tender mercies. You have satisfied my soul with good things, and you have renewed my youth like the eagles. So I bless you again, not with part of me, but with all that is within me. Every fiber of my being declares, you are holy, you are faithful, you are good. I join the chorus of heaven and echo David's timeless song. Bless the Lord, O my soul, and all that is within me, bless his holy name. This is my declaration, my anthem, my daily confession. And so, Father, I seal this prayer in the mighty and matchless name of Jesus Christ, my Savior, my Redeemer, my Healer, my King. Amen.

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0: In the name of the Father, and of the Son, and of the Holy Spirit.
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0: Brethren, let us acknowledge our sins and so prepare ourselves to celebrate the sacred mysteries. I confess to Almighty God, and to you, my brothers and sisters, that I have greatly sinned in my thoughts and in my words, in what I have done and in what I have failed to do, through my most grievous fault. Therefore I ask, Blessed Mary, ever Virgin, all the angels and saints, and you, my brothers and sisters, to pray for me to the Lord our God. May Almighty God have mercy on us, forgive us our sins, and bring us to everlasting life.
1: Amen.

0: Let us pray. Grant, O Lord, that we may always revere and love your holy name, for you never deprive of your guidance those you set firm on the foundation of your love. Through our Lord Jesus Christ, your Son, who lives and reigns with you in the unity of the Holy Spirit, God forever and ever.
1: Amen. A reading from the second book of Kings. Sennacherib, king of Assyria, sent envoys to Hezekiah with this message. Thus shall you say to Hezekiah, king of Judah, do not let your God on whom you rely

lie, deceive you by saying that Jerusalem will not be handed over to the king of Assyria. You have heard what the kings of Assyria have done to all other countries. They doomed them. Will you then be saved? Hezekiah took the letter from the hand of the messengers and read it. Then he went up to the temple of the Lord, and spreading it out before him, he prayed in the Lord's presence. O Lord, God of Israel, enthroned upon the cherubim, you alone are God over all the kingdoms of the earth. You have made the heavens and the earth. Incline your ear, O Lord, and listen. Open your eyes, O Lord, and see. Hear the words of Sennacherib, which he sent to taunt the living God. Truly, O Lord, the kings of Assyria have laid waste the nations and their lands and cast their gods into the fire. They destroyed them because they were not gods, but the work of human hands, wood and stone. Therefore, O Lord, our God, save us from the power of this man, that all the kingdoms of the earth may know that you alone, O Lord, are God. Then Isaiah, son of Amoz, sent this message to Hezekiah. Thus says the Lord, the God of Israel, in answer to your prayer for help against Sennacherib, king of Assyria, I have listened. This is the word the Lord has spoken concerning him. She despises you, laughs you to scorn, the virgin daughter Zion. Behind you she wags her head, daughter Jerusalem. For out of Jerusalem shall come a remnant, and from Mount Zion survivors. The zeal of the Lord of hosts shall do this. Therefore, thus says the Lord concerning the king of Assyria. He shall not reach this city, nor shoot an arrow at it, nor come before it with a shield, nor cast up siege works against it. He shall return by the same way he came, without entering the city, says the Lord. I will shield and save this city for my own sake, and for the sake of my servant David. That night, the angel of the Lord went forth and struck down 185,000 men in the Assyrian camp. So Sennacherib, the king of Assyria, broke camp and went back home to Nineveh. The word of the Lord. God upholds his city forever. God upholds his city forever. Great is the Lord and holy to be praised in the city of our God. His holy mountain, fairest of heights, is the joy of all the earth. God upholds his city forever. Mount Zion, the recesses of the north, is the city of the great king. God is with her castles. Renowned is he as a stronghold. God upholds his city forever. O God, we ponder your mercy within your temple. As your name, O God, so also your praise reaches to the ends of the earth. Of justice, your right hand is full. God upholds his city forever.

The Lord be with you. A reading from the Holy Gospel according to Matthew. Jesus said to his disciples, "Do not give what is holy to dogs, or throw your pearls before swine, lest they trample them underfoot and turn and tear you to pieces. Do to others whatever you would have them do to you. This is the law and the prophets. Enter through the narrow gate, for the gate is wide and the road broad that leads to destruction, and those who enter through it are many. How narrow the gate and constricted the road that leads to life, and those who find it are few." The Gospel of the Lord. As we live out our baptismal promises, as various circumstances in life, we experience this truth that the Lord speaks, that how narrow the gate and constricted the road that leads to life. And we undertake it with joy, not only because it leads to the house of the Heavenly Father, but because in following that narrow way, we are accompanied by Jesus himself, who leads us in that path.

0: Pray, brethren, that my sacrifice and yours may be acceptable to God, the Almighty Father.
1: May the Lord accept the sacrifice at your hands for the praise and glory of his name, for our good and the good of all his holy church.
0: Receive, O Lord, the sacrifice of conciliation and praise, and grant that, cleansed by its action, we may make offering of a heart pleasing to you, through Christ our Lord.
1: Amen.
0: The Lord be with you.
1: And with your spirit.
0: Lift up your hearts.
1: We lift them up to the Lord.
0: Let us give thanks to the Lord our God.
1: It is right and just.
0: It is truly right and just, our duty and our salvation, always and everywhere to give you thanks, Father most holy, through your beloved Son, Jesus Christ, your Word through whom you made all things, whom you sent as our Savior and Redeemer, incarnate by the Holy Spirit and born of the Virgin. Fulfilling your will and gaining for you a holy people, he stretched out his hands as he endured his passion, so as to break the bonds of death and manifest the resurrection. And so with the angels and all the saints, we declare your glory, as with one voice we acclaim.

You are indeed holy, O Lord, and all you have created rightly gives you praise. For through your Son, our Lord Jesus Christ, by the power and working of the Holy Spirit, you give life to all things and make them holy. And you never cease to gather a people to yourself, so that from the rising of the sun to its setting, a pure sacrifice may be offered to your name. Therefore, O Lord, we humbly implore you, by the same Spirit, graciously make holy these gifts we have brought to you for consecration, that they may become the body and blood of your Son, our Lord Jesus Christ, at whose command we celebrate these mysteries. For on the night he was betrayed, he himself took bread, and giving you thanks, he said the blessing, broke the bread, and gave it to his disciples, saying, "Take this, all of you, and eat of it. For this is my body, which will be given up for you."

In a similar way, when supper was ended, he took the chalice, and giving you thanks, he said the blessing, and gave the chalice to his disciples, saying, "Take this, all of you, and drink from it. For this is the chalice of my blood, the blood of the new and eternal covenant, which will be poured out for you and for many for the forgiveness of sins. Do this in memory of me."

Therefore, O Lord, as we celebrate the memorial of the saving passion of your Son, his wondrous resurrection and ascension into heaven, and as we look forward to his second coming, we offer you in thanksgiving this holy and living sacrifice. Look, we pray, upon the oblation of your church, and recognizing the sacrificial victim by whose death you willed to reconcile us to yourself, grant that we who are nourished by the body and blood of your Son and filled with his Holy Spirit may become one body, one spirit in Christ. May he make of us an eternal offering to you, so that we may obtain an inheritance with your elect, especially with the most blessed Virgin Mary, Mother of God, with blessed Joseph, her spouse, with your blessed apostles and glorious martyrs, with Saint Patrick and with all the saints on whose constant intercession in your presence we rely for unfailing help. May the sacrifice of our reconciliation, we pray, O Lord, advance the peace and salvation of all the world. Be pleased to confirm in faith and charity your pilgrim church on earth, with your servant Leo, our Pope, and Ronald, our Bishop, the order of bishops, all the clergy, and the entire people you have gained for your own. Listen graciously to the prayers of this family whom you have summoned before you. In your compassion, O merciful Father, gather to yourself all your children scattered throughout the world. To our departed brothers and sisters, and to all who were pleasing to you at their passing from this life, give kind admittance to your kingdom. There we hope to enjoy forever the fullness of your glory, through Christ our Lord, through whom you bestow on the world all that is good. Through him and with him and in him, O God, almighty Father, in the unity of the Holy Spirit, all glory and honor is yours forever and ever.

0: At the Savior's command, informed by divine teaching, we dare to say,
1: Our Father, who art in heaven, hallowed be thy name.
2: Thy kingdom come,
1: thy will be done, on earth
0: as it is in heaven.
1: Give us this day our daily bread,
0: and forgive us our trespasses,
1: as we forgive those who trespass against us.
0: And lead us not into temptation,
1: but deliver us from evil.
0: Deliver us, Lord, we pray, from every evil. Graciously grant peace in our days, that by the help of your mercy we may be always free from sin and safe from all distress, as we await the blessed hope and the coming of our Savior, Jesus Christ.
1: For the kingdom, the power, and the glory are yours, now and forever.
0: Lord Jesus Christ, who said to your apostles, Peace I leave you, my peace I give you, look not on our sins, but on the faith of your church, and graciously grant her peace and unity in accordance with your will, who live and reign forever and ever.
1: Amen.
0: The peace of the Lord be with you always.
1: And with your spirit.
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0: Behold the Lamb of God. 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Blessed are those called to the supper of the Lamb.
1: Lord, I am not worthy that you should enter under my roof,
0: but only say the word, and my soul shall be healed.
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0: Let us pray. 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Through Christ our Lord.
1: Amen.
0: The Lord be with you.
1: And with your spirit.
0: May Almighty God bless you, the Father, and the Son, and the Holy Spirit.
1: Amen.
0: Go forth, the Mass is ended.
1: Thanks be to God.
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1: In the name of the Father, and of the Son, and of the Holy Spirit. Amen.
0: Be blessed, O most pure Virgin, for having vouchsafed to manifest your shining with life, sweetness, and beauty in the Grotto of Lourdes, saying to the child, Saint Bernadette, I am the Immaculate Conception.
1: 1,000 times we congratulate you upon your Immaculate Conception. And now, O ever Immaculate Virgin, Mother of Mercy, Health of the Sick, Refuge of Sinners, Comforter of the Afflicted, you know our wants, our troubles, our sufferings. Deign to cast upon us a look of mercy.
0: By appearing in the Grotto of Lourdes, you were pleased to make it a privileged sanctuary, whence you dispense your favors, and already many have obtained the cure of their infirmities, both spiritual and physical.
1: We come there.

0: therefore, with the most unbounded confidence, to implore your maternal intercession. Obtain for us, O loving Mother, the granting of our request we offer to you in this silence.
1: Through gratitude for your favors, we will endeavor to imitate your virtues, that we may one day share your glory.
0: Our Lady of Lourdes, Mother of Christ, you had influence with your divine Son while upon earth.
1: You have the same influence now in heaven. Pray for us. Obtain for us from your divine Son our special requests, if it be the divine will. Amen.
0: Our Lady of Lourdes,
1: pray for us.
0: Saint Bernadette,
1: pray for us.
0: O Immaculate Conception, our Mother, our Lady of Lourdes, receive our petitions which we place in your hands, and bring them to thy Son Jesus, that God's most perfect will may be accomplished by your powerful intercession. Amen.
1: Remember, O most gracious Virgin Mary, that never was it known that anyone who fled to thy protection, implored thy help, or sought thy intercession was left unaided. Inspired by this confidence, I fly unto thee, O Virgin of Virgins, my Mother. To thee do I come. Before thee I stand, sinful and sorrowful. O Mother of the Word Incarnate, despise not my petitions, but in thy mercy hear and answer me. Amen. Remember, O most gracious Virgin Mary, that never was it known that anyone who fled to thy protection, implored thy help, or sought thy intercession was left unaided. Inspired by this confidence, I fly unto thee, O Virgin of Virgins, my Mother. To thee do I come. Before thee I stand, sinful and sorrowful. O Mother of the Word Incarnate, despise not my petitions, but in thy mercy hear and answer me. Amen. Remember, O most gracious Virgin Mary, that never was it known that anyone who fled to thy protection, implored thy help, or sought thy intercession was left unaided. Inspired by this confidence, I fly unto thee, O Virgin of Virgins, my Mother. To thee do I come. Before thee I stand, sinful and sorrowful. O Mother of the Word Incarnate, despise not my petitions, but in thy mercy hear and answer me. Amen. Remember, O most gracious Virgin Mary, that never was it known that anyone who fled to thy protection, implored thy help, or sought thy intercession was left unaided. Inspired by this confidence, I fly unto thee, O Virgin of Virgins, my Mother. To thee do I come. Before thee I stand, sinful and sorrowful. O Mother of the Word Incarnate, despise not my petitions, but in thy mercy hear and answer me. Amen. Remember, O most gracious Virgin Mary, that never was it known that anyone who fled to thy protection, implored thy help, or sought thy intercession was left unaided. Inspired by this confidence, I fly unto thee, O Virgin of Virgins, my Mother. To thee do I come. Before thee I stand, sinful and sorrowful. O Mother of the Word Incarnate, despise not my petitions, but in thy mercy hear and answer me. Amen. Remember, O most gracious Virgin Mary, that never was it known that anyone who fled to thy protection, implored thy help, or sought thy intercession was left unaided. Inspired by this confidence, I fly unto thee, O Virgin of Virgins, my Mother. To thee do I come. Before thee I stand, sinful and sorrowful. O Mother of the Word Incarnate, despise not my petitions, but in thy mercy hear and answer me. Amen. Remember, O most gracious Virgin Mary, that never was it known that anyone who fled to thy protection, implored thy help, or sought thy intercession was left unaided. Inspired by this confidence, I fly unto thee, O Virgin of Virgins, my Mother. To thee do I come. Before thee I stand, sinful and sorrowful. O Mother of the Word Incarnate, despise not my petitions, but in thy mercy hear and answer me. Amen. Remember, O most gracious Virgin Mary, that never was it known that anyone who fled to thy protection, implored thy help, or sought thy intercession.

session was left unaided. Inspired by this confidence, I fly unto thee, O Virgin of Virgins, my mother. To thee do I come. Before thee I stand, sinful and sorrowful. O Mother of the Word incarnate,

0: This confidence, I fly unto thee, O Virgin of Virgins, my Mother. 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O Mother of the Word incarnate, despise not my petitions, but in thy mercy hear and answer me. Amen.
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0: Seven Prayers for the Souls in Purgatory.
1: 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Amen.
0: My Jesus, by the sorrows you suffered in your agony in the garden, in your scourging and crowning with thorns, in your journey to Calvary, and in your crucifixion and death, have mercy on the souls in purgatory, and especially on those that are most forsaken, and the souls I offer you by name in the silence.
1: Deliver them from the torments they endure. Call them and admit them to your most sweet embrace in paradise, where you live with the Father and the Holy Spirit, one God, forever and ever. Amen. First prayer.
0: O Lord God Almighty, I beseech you by the precious blood which your divine Son Jesus shed in the garden, deliver the souls in purgatory, and especially that one which is the most forsaken of all, and bring it into your glory, where it may praise and bless you forever. Amen.
1: Our Father, who art in heaven, hallowed be thy name. Thy kingdom come, thy will be done, on earth as it is in heaven.
0: Give us this day our daily bread, and forgive us our trespasses, as we forgive those who trespass against us. And lead us not into temptation, but deliver us from evil. Amen.
1: Hail Mary, full of grace, the Lord is with thee. Blessed art thou among women, and blessed is the fruit of thy womb, Jesus.
0: Holy Mary, Mother of God, pray for us sinners now and at the hour of our death. Amen.
1: Glory be to the Father, and to the Son, and to the Holy Spirit.
0: As it was in the beginning, is now, and ever shall be, world without end. Amen.
1: Eternal rest grant unto them, O Lord.
0: And let perpetual light shine upon them.
1: And may the souls of the faithful departed, through the mercy of God, rest in peace. Amen. Second prayer.
0: O Lord God Almighty, I beseech you by the precious blood which your divine Son Jesus shed in his cruel scourging, deliver the souls in purgatory, and among them all, especially any soul which is nearest to the entrance into your glory, that it may soon begin to praise you and bless you forever. Amen.
1: Our Father, who art in heaven, hallowed be thy name. Thy kingdom come, thy will be done, on earth as it is in heaven.
0: Give us this day our daily bread, and forgive us our trespasses, as we forgive those who trespass against us. And lead us not into temptation, but deliver us from evil. Amen.
1: Hail Mary, full of grace, the Lord is with thee. Blessed art thou among women, and blessed is the fruit of thy womb, Jesus.
0: Holy Mary, Mother of God, pray for us sinners now and at the hour of our death. Amen.
1: Glory be to the Father, and to the Son, and to the Holy Spirit.
0: As it was in the beginning, is now, and ever shall be, world without end. Amen.
1: Eternal rest grant unto them, O Lord.
0: And let perpetual light shine upon them.
1: And may the souls of the faithful departed, through the mercy of God, rest in peace. Amen. Third prayer.
0: O Lord God Almighty, I beseech you by the precious blood of your divine Son Jesus, that was shed in his bitter crowning with thorns, deliver the souls in purgatory and among them all, particularly that soul which is in the greatest need of our prayers, in order that it may not long be delayed in praising you.

0: you in your glory, and blessing you forever. Amen.
1: Our Father, who art in heaven, hallowed be thy name. Thy kingdom come, thy will be done, on earth as it is in heaven.
0: Give us this day our daily bread, and forgive us our trespasses, as we forgive those who trespass against us. And lead us not into temptation, but deliver us from evil. Amen.
1: Hail Mary, full of grace, the Lord is with thee. Blessed art thou among women, and blessed is the fruit of thy womb, Jesus.
0: Holy Mary, Mother of God, pray for us sinners now and at the hour of our death. Amen.
1: Glory be to the Father, and to the Son, and to the Holy Spirit.
0: As it was in the beginning, is now, and ever shall be, world without end. Amen.
1: Eternal rest grant unto them, O Lord.
0: And let perpetual light shine upon them.
1: And may the souls of the faithful departed, through the mercy of God, rest in peace. Amen. Fourth prayer.
0: O Lord God Almighty, I beseech you by the precious blood of your divine Son Jesus, that was shed in the streets of Jerusalem, while he carried on his sacred shoulders the heavy burden of the cross, deliver the souls in purgatory, and especially that one which is richest in merit in your sight, so that, having soon attained the high place and glory to which it is destined, it may praise you triumphantly and bless you forever. Amen.
1: Our Father, who art in heaven, hallowed be thy name. Thy kingdom come, thy will be done, on earth as it is in heaven.
0: Give us this day our daily bread, and forgive us our trespasses, as we forgive those who trespass against us. And lead us not into temptation, but deliver us from evil. Amen.
1: Hail Mary, full of grace, the Lord is with thee. Blessed art thou among women, and blessed is the fruit of thy womb, Jesus.
0: Holy Mary, Mother of God, pray for us sinners now and at the hour of our death. Amen.
1: Glory be to the Father, and to the Son, and to the Holy Spirit.
0: As it was in the beginning, is now, and ever shall be, world without end. Amen.
1: Eternal rest grant unto them, O Lord.
0: And let perpetual light shine upon them.
1: And may the souls of the faithful departed, through the mercy of God, rest in peace. Amen. Fifth prayer.
0: O Lord God Almighty, I beseech you by the precious body and blood of your divine Son, Jesus, which he himself on the night before his passion gave as meat and drink to his beloved apostles, and bequeathed to his holy church to be the perpetual sacrifice and life-giving nourishment of his faithful people. Deliver the souls in purgatory, but most of all, that soul which was most devoted to this mystery of infinite love, in order that it may praise you therefore, together with your divine Son and the Holy Spirit, in your glory forever. Amen.
1: Our Father, who art in heaven, hallowed be thy name. Thy kingdom come, thy will be done, on earth as it is in heaven.
0: Give us this day our daily bread, and forgive us our trespasses, as we forgive those who trespass against us. And lead us not into temptation, but deliver us from evil. Amen.
1: Hail Mary, full of grace, the Lord is with thee. Blessed art thou among women, and blessed is the fruit of thy womb, Jesus.
0: Holy Mary, Mother of God, pray for us sinners now and at the hour of our death. Amen.
1: Glory be to the Father, and to the Son, and to the Holy Spirit.
0: As it was in the beginning, is now, and ever shall be, world without end. Amen.
1: Eternal rest grant unto them, O Lord.
0: And let perpetual light shine upon them.
1: And may the souls of the faithful departed, through the mercy of God, rest in peace. Amen. Sixth prayer.
0: O Lord God Almighty, I beseech you by the precious blood which Jesus, your divine Son, did shed upon the tree of the cross, especially from his sacred hands and feet, deliver the souls in purgatory, and particularly that soul for which I am most bound to pray, in order that I may not be the cause which hinders

0: hinders you from admitting it quickly to the possession of your glory, where it may praise you and bless you forevermore. Amen.
1: Our Father, who art in heaven, hallowed be thy name. Thy kingdom come, thy will be done, on earth as it is in heaven.
0: Give us this day our daily bread, and forgive us our trespasses, as we forgive those who trespass against us. And lead us not into temptation, but deliver us from evil. Amen.
1: Hail Mary, full of grace, the Lord is with thee. Blessed art thou among women, and blessed is the fruit of thy womb, Jesus.
0: Holy Mary, Mother of God, pray for us sinners now and at the hour of our death. Amen.
1: Glory be to the Father, and to the Son, and to the Holy Spirit.
0: As it was in the beginning, is now, and ever shall be, world without end. Amen.
1: Eternal rest grant unto them, O Lord.
0: And let perpetual light shine upon them.
1: And may the souls of the faithful departed, through the mercy of God, rest in peace. Amen. Seventh prayer.
0: O Lord God Almighty, I beseech you by the precious blood, which gushed forth from the sacred side of your divine Son, Jesus, in the presence and the great sorrow of his most holy mother, deliver the souls in purgatory, and among them all, especially that soul, which has been most devout to this noble lady, that it may come quickly into your glory, there to praise you in her, and her in you, world without end. Amen.
1: Our Father, who art in heaven, hallowed be thy name. Thy kingdom come, thy will be done, on earth as it is in heaven.
0: Give us this day our daily bread, and forgive us our trespasses, as we forgive those who trespass against us. And lead us not into temptation, but deliver us from evil. Amen.
1: Hail Mary, full of grace, the Lord is with thee. Blessed art thou among women, and blessed is the fruit of thy womb, Jesus.
0: Holy Mary, Mother of God, pray for us sinners now and at the hour of our death. Amen.
1: Glory be to the Father, and to the Son, and to the Holy Spirit.
0: As it was in the beginning, is now, and ever shall be, world without end. Amen.
1: Eternal rest grant unto them, O Lord.
0: And let perpetual light shine upon them.
1: And may the souls of the faithful departed, through the mercy of God, rest in peace. Amen. In the name of the Father, and of the Son, and of the Holy Spirit. Amen. To pray more prayers for the holy souls in purgatory, click at the end of this video, links also in the description.
2: Hi, my name is Jeff Abbott. I'm an undergraduate student at Ave Maria University, one of the premier Catholic universities in the world. How I ended up here is a miracle. Because when I was in high school, I had a lot of questions about faith, about God. I didn't understand. I felt as though the Lord had forgotten me, forgotten my family. Abuses and scandals in the church, in the world, I didn't understand. I was angry, I was beginning to despair. I ran. I continued to run. I looked to alcohol. I looked to drugs. I was afraid that if I allowed myself to sit in what was going on, that I couldn't handle it. So I continued to run. I began to play three sports. I was a basketball, lacrosse, soccer, tennis athlete. And one day when I was making a god out of my sport, when I was going for days on end without rest, I ended up tearing ligaments in my ankle. I couldn't run anymore. And it was at that moment that I decided maybe I would give faith another shot. And I went on retreat, and it was there that I heard the voice of God. He asked me to stop running. I was running mentally and I was running physically, and I could no longer run physically. I could no longer run mentally. The alcohol and the drugs, they weren't fulfilling what was aching in my heart. And I sat there. My whole life I had felt that God had forgotten me, that God had forgotten my family, that he had left me. But it was I who had forgotten God. I remember this clearly. I was sitting there looking out on the water. It's this beautiful peninsula. It was still. The sun was beginning to set. Birds in the air. It was quiet. And I couldn't help but hear the voice of God as he looked at me, as he spoke to me. He asked me to return. I hadn't been living the sacramental life, hadn't been attending Mass regularly. I was afraid of what that would mean, to allow myself to open up, to be vulnerable, to share with the priest of God those things that I held in the shame in my heart. I was afraid that if I brought those things before God, I would be despised. It was this shame that held me back. It was this shame that caused me to run. But there I was, on boot and crutches, while my friends played. I was there, sitting at the water. I heard him asking me to return. And so that night, I prepared my confession. With teary eyes, I entered. Bless me, Father, for I have sinned. It has been, I don't know how many years, since my last confession. As I wept over my sins, as I spoke to the priest, expecting hatred and judgment, I was met with mercy. I wept, and I was given my penance, and I left. In praying my penance, I felt renewed. I felt once more baptized. It wasn't God who had forgotten me. God did not forget my family. God did not forget this world. I had forgotten him. I'd forgotten the love, the tender love of the Father of Mercy, who desires nothing more than to be with his children, to love them as a tender father. This is my testimony. I discovered in a boundless mercy, a never-ending river of the loving God, the God of our ancestors, the God of today, and Jesus Christ, his Son, with the Holy Spirit, who dwells within us. And now I'm here, because that river did not end, and I continue to drink of those waters. This is my testimony. Amen.

Hello everybody, my name is Father Gustavo Santos, I'm from the Archdiocese of Miami, and I'm the parochial vicar at St. John Newman Catholic Church. They asked me to give you a message of peace through our Blessed Mother, the Queen of Peace. And the best message that I can tell you is that she trusts the words in the Bible and she kept them in her heart. And she always believed in what the Lord was telling her throughout her whole life, so much that even when her son was crucified and dead on a cross, she still believed that God could even get something good out of that situation. And because she trusted and because she waited in God the Father, her son was risen from the dead. And she then is the mother of our faith. She's the mother of peace. Why? Because if she witnessed the resurrection against all odds, then our lives must be in peace, because even in our most difficult trials, we know that we can have the resurrection, even from the dead, that for the world, that is something impossible. Thank you, and God bless you all.

Dear children, I have chosen you, my apostles, because all of you carry something beautiful within you. You can help me to have the love for the sake of which my son died and then resurrected, win anew. Therefore, I am calling you, my apostles, to try to see something good in every creature of God, in all of my children, and to try to understand them. My children, you are all brothers and sisters through the same Holy Spirit. You, filled with love for my Son, can speak of what you know to all those who have not come to know that love. You have come to know the love of my Son. You have comprehended his resurrection. With joy you cast your gaze towards him. My motherly desire is for all of my children to be united in love for Jesus. Therefore, I am calling you, my apostles, to live the Eucharist with joy, because in the Eucharist my Son gives himself to you anew and with his example shows the love and sacrifice towards the neighbor. Thank you.

0: So, Alexa, tell us why you chose this song.
1: I love this song, and I think it's so beautiful. And it's just a beautiful song in general, and
0: Inspires you?
1: Yeah.
0: Now, are you from, like, a musical family? Does your family sing a lot in your family? Are you the first one?
1: My family is very talented in many different ways. My grandfather is really good at piano and organ, and I have a talent of singing.
0: So there's a lot of music in your family?
1: Yes.
0: Oh, that's wonderful. All right, well, good luck.
1: Thank you.
0: You're going to hold the mic? Okay.

In the name of the Father, and of the Son, and of the Holy Spirit. Amen. Prayer of Adoration. I adore you, Jesus, true God and true man, present in this Holy Eucharist, kneeling before you and united in spirit with all the faithful on earth and all the saints in heaven. In gratitude for so great a blessing, I love you with all my heart, for you are worthy of all praise and adoration. Lord Jesus Christ, may I never offend you with my lack of love. May your Eucharistic presence refresh me in body and soul. Mary, Mother of the Eucharistic Lord, pray for us and obtain for us a greater love for Jesus. My Lord Jesus Christ, your Eucharistic presence teaches me how to love as you have loved. In your great love, you continue to give yourself, body, blood, soul, and divinity, in this sacrament of love. As we pray here in your Eucharistic presence, enkindle in us the fire of your gospel. Nourish us with your love and compassion, so that we may be your living presence to all we meet. Amen.

We unite ourselves with the Immaculate Heart of Mary, all the angels and saints in heaven, the souls in purgatory, and all the just on earth, joined with the holy sacrifice celebrated in all masses across the earth. We offer our prayers, our tears, joys, and our sufferings to Jesus for the conversion of sinners and the salvation of the dying. O Lord, how truly great you are. My soul calls out to adore you. All glory, all praise to you, Father and Son and Holy Spirit, as it was in the beginning, is now, and will be forever. Almighty and eternal God, we kneel, we prostrate our very selves before your holy altar. Our deepest desire is purely to adore you, you living and present, Son in the most blessed sacrament. Through the endless merits of the Sacred Heart of Jesus, may souls find salvation and reparation for their sins by the Church and the Pope, all the clergy, and all the apostles of prayer. O King of Kings, King of the highest lineage that has ever been, made small and has remained in this host. Jesus, we believe that you are truly present in this sacrament of love. With infinite love, you love us. Here you receive us with open arms and fill us with peace, interceding for us to the Father to obtain all that truly makes us happy and holy. We have come to worship you in spirit and truth. Here you are yourself, and we know that your heart burns for each one of us, and that you long to be loved by each of us in return. You come with infinite love and humility in the Sacred Host, so that we may not be afraid to draw near to you. We ask that through the Immaculate Heart of Mary, we learn to love you with perfect love, so that we can forgive others as you forgive. We bless you, Lord, for the gift of yourself in the Holy Eucharist. We adore you as the treasure of our hearts. We praise you for your infinite mercy. We want to console you for those who do not love you, and to ask you with trust that you will open the gates of your love upon the whole world, that all may be one in your divine will, in your love, and in your heart. Our Lord and our God, you are the living water that renews, loves, rejoices, and flows from your heart in the Eucharist for all those who come to you. We praise you and we bless you. All glory be to you, Jesus, for this sacrament of unity that brings us today to you in a lasting friendship, in a divine intimacy, where you prove without a doubt that God is love. Give me, Jesus, that perfect love that casts out everything of fear, and that our souls may find the rest they need, living in your tenderness. Free our minds from all anxiety and discomfort,
so that with the confidence of a child, we can surrender to you along with our freedom and understanding through the Immaculate Heart of Mary. Eucharistic Heart of Jesus, burning with love for us, inflame our hearts with love for you, until with you we have one will, so that we can love the things that you love and do what you would do, because you have said, "Everyone who does the will of my Father is my brother, my sister, and my mother." Center our lives in the depth of your love, Jesus, so that we may be free from the seductions of the flesh and of the passing things of this world. May we find joy in your friendship, our treasure in your love, our riches in your merits, our weakness in your grace, our happiness in union with you, and peace in the Father's will. All praise to you, Jesus, for your power and love in the Blessed Sacrament.

The Canticle of Saint Peter. Christ suffered for you and left you an example to have you follow in his footsteps. He did no wrong. No deceit was found in his mouth. When he was insulted, he returned no insult. When he was made to suffer, he did not counter with threats. Instead, he delivered himself up to the one who judges justly. In his own body, he brought our sins to the cross, so that all of us, dead to sin, could live in accord with God's will. By his wounds, you were healed.

Psalm 6, a penitential psalm. O Lord, rebuke me not in your anger, nor discipline me in your wrath. Be gracious to me, O Lord, for I am languishing. Heal me, O Lord, for my bones are troubled. My soul also is greatly troubled. But you, O Lord, how long? Turn, O Lord, deliver my life. Save me for the sake of your steadfast love. For in death there is no remembrance of you. In Sheol, who will give you praise? I am weary with my moaning. Every night I flood my bed with tears. I drench my couch with my weeping. My eye wastes away because of grief. It grows weak because of all my foes. Depart from me, all you workers of evil, for the Lord has heard the sound of my weeping. The Lord has heard my plea. The Lord accepts my prayer. All my enemies shall be ashamed and greatly troubled. They shall turn back and be put to shame in a moment.

The Litany of Humility, composed by Raphael Cardinal Mary Del Valle. O Jesus, meek and humble of heart, hear me. From the desire of being esteemed, deliver me, O Jesus. From the desire of being loved, deliver me, O Jesus. From the desire of being extolled, deliver me, O Jesus. From the desire of being honored, deliver me, O Jesus. From the desire of being praised, deliver me, O Jesus. From the desire of being consulted, deliver me, O Jesus. From the desire of being approved, deliver me, O Jesus. From the fear of being humiliated, deliver me, O Jesus. From the fear of being despised, deliver me, O Jesus. From the fear of suffering rebukes, deliver me, O Jesus. From the fear of being calumniated, deliver me, O Jesus. From the fear of being forgotten, deliver me, O Jesus. From the fear of being ridiculed, deliver me, O Jesus. From the fear of being suspected, deliver me, O Jesus. That others may be loved more than I, Jesus, grant me the grace to desire it. That others may be esteemed more than I, Jesus, grant me the grace to desire it. That in the opinion of the world, others may increase and I may decrease. Jesus, grant me the grace to desire it. That others may be chosen and I set aside. Jesus, grant me the grace to desire it. That others may be praised and I go unnoticed. Jesus, grant me the grace to desire it. That others may be preferred to me in everything. Jesus, grant me the grace to desire it. That others may become holier than I, provided that I become as holy as I should. Jesus, grant me the grace to desire it. Amen.

We join our prayers with those of the many who, listeners and viewers, who have phoned into Maria Vision with their personal intentions. For Ethan, for his safety in service of his country, we pray for him at this time in his young life. We raise our prayers to the Lord. For Father Brian in Boston, in thanksgiving for his priesthood, in this first year of priesthood with all its joys and challenges, for Father Brian, we raise our prayers to the Lord. We pray for Bob in Virginia, for his health and his healing. We pray to the Lord. We pray for Suzanne in Connecticut, for her sincere request that her adult children return to the sacraments with full love and full joy. We pray to the Lord. We pray for Amelia in San Antonio, who asks us to hold in prayer her sisters, her brothers, her sons, and Jacob's healing. For Amelia and all of the people whom she holds in prayer, we pray to the Lord. Maria in San Antonio asks for our prayers to help heal her physical infirmities that she suffers with. For Maria, in this period of physical suffering, we raise our prayers to the Lord. Teresa in Delaware asks us to raise our voices in prayers of thanksgiving for an answered intention. For Teresa, in thanksgiving for her prayers being heard and answered, we pray to the Lord. RJ in San Antonio asks for our prayers for her healing. For RJ, we pray and lift those prayers to the Lord. We pray for Richard, who reminds us to pray for the souls in purgatory, for peace, and for the needs of families. We join our prayers with those of Richard and raise them up to the Lord. We pray today for Jim's intentions, for the protection of those driving on the roads, for Jim's intention. We offer our prayers to the Lord. Marilyn in Roseville, Michigan asks for our prayers in support of her resolution of financial problems.
for the just resolution.

of her financial issues, we raise Marilyn's prayers and intentions to the Lord. Darla in Houston asks us to pray for Pat. For Pat.

healing, and raise those prayers to the Lord. Sandra in Tallahassee asks us to pray for the soul of her husband. Eternal rest grant unto him, O Lord, and may perpetual light shine upon him. May he rest in peace. And we unite our prayers for Sandra, that she might find peace at this time as well. We pray to the Lord. Adelaida in Livermore, California, asks our prayers for Sherry, who has passed away. Eternal rest grant unto Sherry, O Lord, and may perpetual light shine upon her. May she rest in peace. May her soul and the souls of all the faithful departed, through the mercy of God, rest in peace. Javier in Ave Maria, Florida, asks for our prayers for his health. For Javier, we raise our voices and prayers to the Lord. Nora in Vail, Colorado, asks for our prayers as Catalina faces surgery and as Andres is healing. For Nora's intentions, we raise our prayers to the Lord. Ulysses in Detroit asks for our healing prayers for mental health issues and the difficulty that he is currently experiencing. For Ulysses and his needs, we pray to the Lord. Frederick in Detroit asks for healing and mental health and the restoration of his full mental health, and that he have capacity to rebuild a relationship with his family. For Frederick, for his healing, and for the restoration of family unity, we raise our prayers to the Lord. Maria in Salinas, California, asks that we pray for Vanessa's healing and for her health in general. We unite our prayers with Maria's intentions in raising our prayers for Vanessa to the Lord. Shannon in Provo, Texas, asks us to pray for her family, her marriage, her healing, and her protection. For all of Shannon's needs and intentions, we pray to the Lord. Judy in Towson, Maryland, asks our prayers for her sister and brother, that they return to our Catholic faith. In support of Judy's intentions, we pray to the Lord. Benny in Americus, Georgia, asks us to pray for his healing. For Benny, for all of his needs, most particularly his healing, we pray to the Lord. Kaylee in San Antonio asks for our prayers for her father and for world peace. For these intentions, we raise

These our prayers to the Lord. Patrick in Buffalo, New York, asks for our prayers that his hearing be healed. For Patrick, we pray to the Lord. Earl in Harlington, Texas, asks that we pray for his nieces and daughters. We unite our prayers with Earl's and raise them up to the Lord. Esperanza in Grand Prairie, Texas, asks us to pray for her healing. We pray for Esperanza's healing and raise these prayers to the Lord. Angela in Columbus, Georgia, asks us to pray for her health and for her mother's health. For these intentions, we pray to the Lord. Julia in Kerrville, Texas, ask that we pray for her daughter and for her daughter's boyfriend in healing from addiction. Also for her son-in-law's healing from addiction and his physical healing after a liver transplant. For all of Julia's intentions, we raise our prayers to the Lord. Maria seeks our fellowship in prayer as she struggles with school. For Maria, for her needs, we pray to the Lord. Benny asks us to pray for her health and her mom, Rosie, who has just died. Eternal rest grant unto Rosie, O Lord, and may perpetual light shine upon her. May she rest in peace. May we also wrap our prayerful support around Benny for her health. Grace in San Antonio, Texas, asks for prayers for Michael for his direction in life. For Michael, we pray to the Lord. Ivana in San Antonio asks us to pray for her grandson's safety. For this, we pray to the Lord. Serena in Hayward, California asks us to lift up our prayers for her healing from addiction and for dealing with struggles in her life. For Serena and all of her needs, we pray to the Lord. Sylvia in San Antonio asks for our prayers for her grandson as he recovers from an accident. For her grandson, we pray to the Lord. Dora in Del Rio, Texas, asks us to pray for her family and for the healing of her eyes. For these intentions, we pray to the Lord. Francis in San Antonio asks our prayers for health and peace. For these, we pray to the Lord. Ronald in Detroit asks for his brother's healing from diabetes and pneumonia. He asks for prayers for his father, whose house was flooded, and for his own healing from physical pain. For all of these intentions, we wrap our supportive prayers around Ronald and his family and raise these prayers to the Lord. Anne in Beeville, Texas,
has asked us to pray for Charlie's healing. For Charlie, we pray to the Lord. Heavenly Father, in your great compassion and mercy and love, hear our prayers and all of the intentions that they embrace. We ask this through Jesus our Lord. Amen.

Psalm 130. The De Profundis, the prayer of a sinner trusting in the mercies of God. Out of the depths I call to you, Lord. Lord, hear my cry. May your ears be attentive to my cry for mercy. If you, Lord, keep account of sins, who can stand? But with you is forgiveness, and so you are revered. I wait for the Lord. My soul waits, and I hope for his word. My soul looks for the Lord more than sentinels for daybreak. Let Israel hope in the Lord, for with the Lord is mercy, and with him is plenteous redemption, and he will redeem Israel from all its sins. The Chaplet of the Holy Face of Jesus. In the name of the Father, and of the Son, and of the Holy Spirit. Amen. O God, come to my assistance. O Lord, make haste to help me. Glory be to the Father, and to the Son, and to the Holy Spirit, as it was in the beginning, is now, and ever shall be, world without end. Amen. My Jesus, mercy. In honor of the sense of touch of Jesus, glory be to the Father, and to the Son, and to the Holy Spirit, as it was in the beginning, is now, and ever shall be, world without end. Amen. Arise, O Lord, and let thy enemies be scattered, and let them that hate thee flee from before thy face. Arise, O Lord, and let thy enemies be scattered, and let them that hate thee flee from before thy face. Arise, O Lord, and let thy enemies be scattered, and let them that hate thee flee from before thy face. Arise, O Lord, and let thy enemies be scattered, and let them that hate thee flee from before thy face. Arise, O Lord, and let thy enemies be scattered, and let them that hate thee flee from before thy face. Arise, O Lord, and let thy enemies be scattered, and let them that hate thee flee from before thy face. My Jesus, mercy. In honor of the sense of hearing of Jesus. Glory be to the Father, and to the Son, and to the Holy Spirit, as it was in the beginning, is now, and ever shall be, world without end. Amen. Arise, O Lord, and let thy enemies be scattered, and let them that hate thee flee from before thy face. Arise, O Lord, and let thy enemies be scattered, and let them that hate thee flee from before thy face. Arise, O Lord, and let thy enemies be scattered, and let them that hate thee flee from before thy face. Arise, O Lord, and let thy enemies be scattered, and let them that hate thee flee from before thy face. Arise, O Lord, and let thy enemies be scattered, and let them that hate thee flee from before thy face. Arise, O Lord, and let thy enemies be scattered,

and let them that hate thee flee from before thy face. My Jesus, mercy, in honor of the sense of sight of Jesus. Glory be to the Father, and to the Son, and to the Holy Spirit, as it was in the beginning, is now, and ever shall be, world without end. Amen. Arise, O Lord, and let thy enemies be scattered, and let them that hate thee flee from before thy face. Arise, O Lord, and let thy enemies be scattered, and let them that hate thee flee from before thy face. Arise, O Lord, and let thy enemies be scattered, and let them that hate thee flee from before thy face. Arise, O Lord, and let thy enemies be scattered, and let them that hate thee flee from before thy face. Arise, O Lord, and let thy enemies be scattered, and let them that hate thee flee from before thy face. Arise, O Lord, and let thy enemies be scattered, and let them that hate thee flee from before thy face. My Jesus, mercy, in honor of the sense of smell of Jesus. Glory be to the Father, and to the Son, and to the Holy Spirit, as it was in the beginning, is now, and ever shall be, world without end. Amen. Arise, O Lord, and let thy enemies be scattered, and let them that hate thee flee from before thy face. Arise, O Lord, and let thy enemies be scattered, and let them that hate thee flee from before thy face. Arise, O Lord, and let thy enemies be scattered, and let them that hate thee flee from before thy face. Arise, O Lord, and let thy enemies be scattered, and let them that hate thee flee from before thy face. Arise, O Lord, and let thy enemies be scattered, and let them that hate thee flee from before thy face. Arise, O Lord, and let thy enemies be scattered, and let them that hate thee flee from before thy face. My Jesus, mercy, in honor of the sense of taste of Jesus. Glory to the Father, and to the Son, and to the Holy Spirit, as it was in the beginning, is now, and ever shall be, world without end. Amen. Arise, O Lord, and let thy enemies be scattered, and let them that hate thee flee from before thy face. Arise, O Lord, and let thy enemies be scattered, and let them that hate thee flee from before thy face. Arise, O Lord, and let thy enemies be scattered, and let them that hate thee flee from before thy face. Arise, O Lord, and let thy enemies be scattered, and let them that hate thee flee from before thy face. Arise, O Lord, and let thy enemies be scattered, and let them that hate thee flee from before thy face. Arise, O Lord, and let thy enemies be scattered, and let them that hate thee flee from before thy face. My Jesus, mercy, let us recall to mind the public life of the Savior, and let us honor all the wounds of his adorable face. Glory be to the Father, and to the Son, and to the Holy Spirit, as it was in the beginning, is now, and ever shall be, world without end. Amen. Arise, O Lord, and let thy enemies be scattered, and let them that hate thee flee from before thy face. Arise, O Lord, and let thy enemies be scattered, and let them that hate thee flee from before thy face. Arise, O Lord, and let thy enemies be scattered, and let them that hate thee flee from before thy face. God, our protector, look upon us and cast thy eyes upon the face of thy Jesus. Amen. In the name of the Father, and of the Son, and of the Holy Spirit. Amen. Our going forth prayer. Lord Jesus Christ, we have spent this time of adoration and prayer in your Eucharistic presence. Fill our life with love, joy, peace, and kindness.

transform us by the power of the Holy Spirit into a living images of your compassionate presence. May we go forth from this hour of adoration and prayer to be your hands, feet, and heart to all those we meet. Risen Jesus, may we be surrounded by the radiance of your love. Amen. The divine praises. Blessed be God. Blessed be his holy name. Blessed be Jesus Christ, true God and true man. Blessed be the name of Jesus. Blessed be his most sacred heart. Blessed be his most precious blood. Blessed be Jesus in the most holy sacrament of the altar. Blessed be the Holy Spirit, the Paraclete. Blessed be the great Mother of God, Mary, most holy. Blessed be her holy and immaculate conception. Blessed be her glorious Assumption. Blessed be the name of Mary, Virgin and Mother. Blessed be Saint Joseph, her most chaste spouse. Blessed be God in his angels and in his saints.

outraged and profaned in the Holy Host for all the offenses he receives from many souls. Jesus, when on the eve of your passion you were praying in the garden, the vision of all the sins of the world and the ingratitude of men who turned away from you tortured your heart. So great were your sufferings that they made you sweat blood. You're trashed by so many spears of heartbreak and ingratitude from your creatures. You are scourged and crucified again. The sins of men have brought you to extreme agony. Behold now, Jesus, we come to you and abide with you. We will accompany you in your agony, and we will tell of you about our love. Grant us the grace to be able to be with you and to keep us persevering in prayer. Jesus, our Savior, we remember when you took your apostles to the Garden of Olives in the middle of the night so that they could be in prayer with you, and from whose heart sprang the complaint foretold in the book of Psalms. I looked for someone to grieve me, and there was none. And someone to comfort me, and I did not find him. Grant that we may do this through a more sincere love for you, greater generosity in your service, and greater faithfulness toward others in the fulfillment of your great commandment. The commandment of love God with all our heart, with all our mind, with all our soul, and with all our strength. And the commandment to love our neighbor as you love him. Heavenly Father, we offer you the sadness and loneliness of the heart of Jesus, so that you may deign to be the companion and support of those who face the passage of time to eternity. Sacred Heart, we offer you our vigils of reparation to attract your mercy to the whole world. We want to be the balm of peace that heals your wounds and heals the wounds of your most holy body. We offer you our sacrifices of love and the most difficult moments of our lives in reparation for our sins and those of the whole world. My Lord, our God, our Savior, we come before you, longing to repair our relationship with you. May our souls be like the blessed oil that heals your sacred wounds, and like refreshing water to quench your burning thirst for souls. Your thirst to be loved and adored by all men in the blessed sacrament of the altar. We long to atone for the insults of sinners inflicted on you all over the world and at every moment, day and night. O Father, we offer you all the acts of worship done by the souls who love you. Above all, we offer you your divine Son, immolated on the altar in every corner of the world. O Father, infinitely good and compassionate, accept his most pure blood in atonement for all the outrages and sacrileges committed by humanity. Erase their sins and have mercy on them. O eternal Father, accept the precious blood that Jesus Christ

Today we have celebrated the Holy Eucharist, praying for the peace in the world. So Jesus gave us the peace as a gift. So we have also called to be an instrument of peace. We continue praying for the peace in the world, especially in Holy Land. We ask also the intercession of the Blessed Mary, the Queen of Peace. May she can help us, to all of us, to be an instrument of a peace in the world.

Dear children, I rejoice with you, and in this time of grace I call you to spiritual renewal. Pray, little children, that the Holy Spirit may come to dwell in you in fullness, so that you may be able to witness in joy to all those who are far from faith. Especially, little children, pray for the gifts of the Holy Spirit so that in the spirit of love, every day and in each situation, you may be closer to your fellow man, and that in wisdom and love you may overcome every difficulty. I am with you, and I intercede for each of you before Jesus. Thank you for having responded to my call.

Before we pray, let's first take a moment to listen to God's word and allow it to speak directly to our hearts. 1 Kings chapter 8 verse 61 says, "May your hearts be fully committed to the Lord our God, to live by his decrees and obey his commands as at this time." What a beautiful invitation and challenge this is. It doesn't say, give God your heart when life feels easy or convenient. It says, may your heart be fully committed. That means every part of you, your thoughts, your emotions, your will, your desires, your time, and your choices belongs to him. God is not asking for a portion of your attention or a few moments of worship on Sundays. He desires your whole heart. To commit means to give yourself completely. It's more than a promise or a spoken intention. It is a living decision. If you were to look up the word commitment, you would see it defined as a promise to do something or a pledge to carry out a duty. But spiritual commitment goes far beyond that. It is not a shallow agreement. It is a deep, holy surrender that says, Lord, I am yours fully, sincerely, and daily. True commitment is not proven in convenience. It is proven in consistency. It is not about how loudly we start, but how faithfully we continue. Commitment shows up when life gets messy, when the path grows uncertain, when obedience costs something. The Gospel of Luke chapter 9 verse 23 records the words of Jesus, "Whoever wants to be my disciple must deny themselves and take up their cross daily and follow me." Daily, every single day, not occasionally, not when it feels right, not when the crowd applauds. True devotion is not a performance, it is perseverance. Psalm chapter 37 verse 5 gives us this clear command and promise. Commit your way to the Lord, trust also in him, and he shall bring it to pass. Notice the pattern here: commit, trust, and then let God bring it to pass. You do your part by surrendering and trusting. He does his part by aligning things according to his perfect will. When you fully commit your way to God, you are not just giving him your prayers, you are giving him your path. You are inviting him to direct your steps, your relationships, your ambitions, and even your disappointments. Proverbs chapter 3 verses 5 and 6 teaches, "Trust in the Lord with all your heart, and lean not on your own understanding. In all your ways acknowledge him, and he shall direct your paths." Full commitment means you stop leaning on your own logic and start resting on his word. You trust him, even when you do not see how things will unfold. Beloved, we live in a world that celebrates partial devotion and conditional loyalty. We say yes when it's easy, and we pull back when it's costly. But the God who gave everything for us calls us to give our everything to him. He is not interested in half-hearted faith or convenient worship. Revelation chapter 3 verse 16 gives a sobering reminder. "So, because you are lukewarm, neither hot nor cold, I am about to spit you out of my mouth." God is not honored by partial affection. He deserves wholehearted devotion. As it says in Deuteronomy chapter 6 verse 5, "You shall love the Lord your God with all your heart and with all your soul and with all your strength." I win, not some, not most all. And yet, wholehearted commitment does not mean perfection. God knows our weaknesses, our flaws, our moments of doubt. What he asks for is not flawless performance, but faithful presence. He desires

as a heart that keeps returning, that keeps saying, Lord, I'm still here. I still believe. I still trust. In the book of 2 Chronicles, chapter 16, verse 9, we are told, For the eyes of the Lord range throughout the earth to strengthen those whose hearts are fully committed to Him. Did you hear that? God is searching for hearts that are fully His, not talented hearts, not perfect hearts, not famous hearts, just faithful ones. So what does this commitment look like in real life? It means choosing to show up when you don't feel like it. It means trusting God's plan when your prayers seem unanswered. It means obeying when obedience costs you popularity. It means saying yes when your flesh wants to say no. It is the quiet strength that whispers, I will stay, even when it hurts, even when I don't understand, even when everyone else walks away. Commitment is not a feeling. It is a choice, a sacred, soul, deep decision that says, Jesus, I'm all in. And commitment is not without reward. Jesus said in Matthew chapter 16, verse 25, For whoever wants to save their life will lose it, but whoever loses their life for me will find it. When you surrender fully, you gain life abundantly. The life you were trying to protect, trying to control, trying to plan God, transforms it into something beautiful beyond imagination. The Apostle Paul expressed this devotion in the letter to the Philippians chapter 3, verses 7 and 8. But whatever were gains to me, I now consider loss for the sake of Christ. What is more, I consider everything a loss because of the surpassing worth of knowing Christ Jesus my Lord, for whose sake I have lost all things. I consider them garbage, that I may gain Christ. Paul understood that the worth of Christ surpasses everything else. Beloved, when you give your life fully to Jesus, you don't lose, you finally begin to live. Romans chapter 12, verse 1 calls us to this kind of surrender. Therefore, I urge you, brothers and sisters, in view of God's mercy, to offer your bodies as a living sacrifice, holy and pleasing to God. This is your true and proper worship. Worship is not limited to songs. It is lived through obedience. When you commit your way to the Lord, your faith becomes visible. It shows up in your priorities, your integrity, and your love for others. It shows up in how you respond to difficulty with grace instead of bitterness, with faith instead of fear. Colossians chapter 3, verse 23 reminds us, Whatever you do, work at it with all your heart, as working for the Lord, not for human masters. This means every act of faithfulness, every unseen moment of obedience, every quiet sacrifice matters. God sees the single mother who prays late into the night. He sees the believer who keeps tithing, even when the bills are high. He sees the person who chooses forgiveness when revenge would be easier. He sees the servant who shows up early and stays late, not for recognition but for love. And he says, Well done. Let today be the day you draw a line in the sand and say, Jesus, I'm yours. Not halfway, not when it's easy, not when the blessings flow, but fully, completely, wholly, yours. Joshua stood before the people of Israel and declared in Joshua chapter 24, verse 15, But as for me and my household, we will serve the Lord. Let that be our declaration too. Tomorrow is not promised. We don't know how many days we have left. But as long as we have breath in our lungs, we can choose to live for Christ. So let us make this choice with boldness and sincerity. Jesus, I am yours today, tomorrow, and forever. Let your heart whisper it right now. Say it aloud if you can. Lord, I give you my all. My time, my thoughts, my dreams, my fears, my relationships, my future. You can have everything, because you are everything. He is worthy of it all. He is faithful through it all. And He is waiting for your yes. To
to be fully committed to God is not a one-time act,

it is a lifelong journey. It is a daily surrender that says, Lord, my heart is still yours today. Every morning when you rise, every choice you make, every thought that enters your mind becomes an opportunity to recommit yourself to His will. This is what Jesus meant when He said, in the Gospel of Matthew chapter 22 verses 37 through 38, love the Lord your God with all your heart and with all your soul and with all your mind. This is the first and greatest commandment. To love God with your whole being means to let that love lead everything else, your priorities, your responses, your dreams, your relationships. It means that faith is not an accessory to your life. It is your life. It is the lens through which you see the world and the compass by which you make every decision. The book of Deuteronomy chapter 10 verse 12 asks, and now Israel, what does the Lord your God ask of you but to fear the Lord your God, to walk in obedience to Him, to love Him, to serve the Lord your God with all your heart and with all your soul. Notice that each action, fearing, walking, loving, serving, flows from one place. The heart that is fully His. Commitment begins inwardly, long before it is seen outwardly. When your heart belongs entirely to God, obedience stops feeling like an obligation and begins to look like devotion. You obey, not because you are afraid of punishment, but because you love the One who has loved you first. 1 John chapter 4 verse 19 says, we love because He first loved us. That is the foundation of true commitment, not striving for God's approval, but responding to His unfailing love. And yet, wholehearted commitment will always be tested. There will be moments when you are tempted to compromise, to take an easier path, or to hide your faith. The enemy will whisper, it doesn't take all that. But Scripture teaches otherwise. The Gospel of Luke, chapter 16, verse 10, declares, whoever can be trusted with very little can also be trusted with much, and whoever is dishonest with very little will also be dishonest with much. Faithfulness in small things reveals the depth of your commitment. God notices the quiet obedience, the unseen sacrifices, the private prayers, and He rewards them. In the book of Galatians chapter 2 verse 20, the Apostle Paul gives us the essence of a committed life. I have been crucified with Christ and I no longer live, but Christ lives in me. The life I now live in the body, I live by faith in the Son of God, who loved me and gave Himself for me. To live this way is to allow Christ to reign in every area, your ambitions, your relationships, your reactions, your future. It means dying to self so that His life can shine through you. Think of Abraham, who left his homeland without knowing where he was going. Of Ruth, who left everything familiar to follow the God of Naomi. Of Esther, who risked her life to save her people. Of Daniel, who refused to bow to idols though it cost him the lion's den. Each one chose commitment over comfort. Their courage came not from human strength, but from trust in a faithful God. Commitment requires courage, but courage is born out of conviction. Daniel chapter 11 verse 32 tells us, the people who know their God shall be strong and carry out great exploits. Knowing God, truly knowing Him, is what gives you the power to stand firm when the world wavers. Knowledge of God fuels devotion to God. There will be days when commitment feels costly. You might lose opportunities, relationships, or approval because of your faith. But remember what Jesus said in the Gospel of Matthew, chapter 19, verse 29. And everyone who has left houses or brothers or sisters or father or mother or wife or children or fields for my sake will receive 100 times as much and will inherit eternal life. Whatever you surrender for Christ will never be wasted. It will return multiplied in eternal reward. Wholehearted devotion also means trusting God in waiting seasons.

seasons. Waiting is one of the purest tests of commitment. It exposes whether we love the promise or the promiser. Psalm chapter 37 verse 7 says, "Be still before the Lord and wait patiently for him. Do not fret when people succeed in their ways, when they carry out their wicked schemes." To wait patiently is to say, "Lord, even if nothing changes right now, I still choose you." That is commitment in its purest form. Sometimes commitment will ask you to forgive when you'd rather stay angry, to bless when you'd rather curse, to pray when you'd rather give up. Romans chapter 12, verses 9 through 10, urges us, "Love must be sincere. Hate what is evil. Cling to what is good. Be devoted to one another in love. Honor one another above yourselves." Real commitment transforms how you love people. It teaches you to stay kind when others are harsh, to stay faithful when others walk away. A heart fully committed to God is also a heart that perseveres. Hebrews chapter 10 verse 23 says, "Let us hold unswervingly to the hope we profess, for he who promised is faithful." God's faithfulness is the anchor that keeps you steady when the waters of life grow rough. You hold on, not because everything feels certain, but because you are convinced that his word is true. Beloved, you are not called to half-hearted faith. You are called to burn brightly with the love of Christ in a world growing dim. Jesus said in Matthew chapter 5 verse 14, "You are the light of the world. A city built on a hill cannot be hidden." When you live in full surrender, your light cannot help but shine. People will see the peace in your storms, the hope in your eyes, the love in your actions, and they will know that you belong to him. Commitment to God is not restrictive. It is liberating. It frees you from the constant chase for approval, from the exhaustion of self-reliance, from the emptiness of living without purpose. When you are fully his, you are finally whole. Psalm chapter 16 verse 8 declares, "I keep my eyes always on the Lord. With him at my right hand, I will not be shaken." So set your eyes upon Jesus. Let his voice drown out the noise of the world. Let his truth shape your values, his love soften your heart, and his promises steady your faith. Each day, whisper again the prayer of surrender. "Lord, my heart is yours anew." And when the enemy tries to whisper doubt, remind him of Romans chapter 8 verses 38 through 39. "For I am convinced that neither death nor life, neither angels nor demons, neither the present nor the future, nor any powers, neither height nor depth, nor anything else in all creation will be able to separate us from the love of God that is in Christ Jesus our Lord." Nothing can separate you from his love, and nothing can shake a heart that is fully committed to him. So press on. Keep walking. Keep believing. As the Apostle Paul wrote in 1 Corinthians chapter 15 verse 58, "Therefore, my dear brothers and sisters, stand firm. Let nothing move you. Always give yourselves fully to the work of the Lord, because you know that your labor in the Lord is not in vain." Every act of faithfulness is seen. Every tear shed in obedience is remembered. Every moment of perseverance is recorded in heaven. And one day, when you stand before him, you will hear the words your soul longs for. "Well done, good and faithful servant." The Gospel of Matthew chapter 25 verse 23. Those words are worth every sacrifice. They are the eternal echo of a life lived in full commitment to God. So until that day, may this be your prayer of living devotion. "Lord, take my heart once again. Keep it steadfast and pure. Let it beat for you alone. Teach me to follow you wholeheartedly, to walk in your truth, to love without fear, and to serve without hesitation."

to follow. To you. To you. Way. To you. Because the greatest testimony you can ever give is not found in the miracles you've seen, but in the faithfulness you've lived. A heart that stays true through storms, through silence, through seasons, is the heart that brings glory to God. Now, let us take a quiet moment to pray together. Dear Lord Jesus, your word in the book of Proverbs, chapter 16, verse 3 says, "Commit to the Lord whatever you do, and he will establish your plans." What a tender invitation that is. You are not a God who asks me to have it all figured out before coming to you. You simply ask me to bring everything, the pieces, the plans, the possibilities, and lay them at your feet. And so, Lord, here I am again. I come not with perfect understanding, but with open hands and a heart that longs to follow you. I surrender everything, my thoughts, my ambitions, my questions, my dreams, my disappointments, and my fears. Everything that fills my mind, every plan I've written in notebooks, every desire that keeps me awake at night, I lay them before you, because I know your hands are stronger than mine, your wisdom higher than mine, and your love deeper than anything I could comprehend. You see what I cannot see. You know what lies ahead. So I choose to trust you more than I trust my own understanding. Your word in the book of Proverbs, chapter 3, verses 5 and 6 teaches me, "Trust in the Lord with all your heart, and lean not on your own understanding. In all your ways acknowledge him, and he shall direct your paths." Today, Lord, I do exactly that. I release my need for control and invite you to direct my steps. If you close one door, I will believe it is because you are guiding me towards something better. If you delay a promise, I will believe it is because you are protecting me or preparing me for what is ahead. I lift up my heart before you. Lord, my family, my home, my relationships, my work, and my future. Take it all, Jesus. It is all yours. You are the author of my story, and you write it more beautifully than I ever could. Holy Spirit, be my compass when the path seems unclear. Whisper truth into the noise of this world. When I feel anxious or tempted to rush ahead, remind me of Psalm chapter 37, verse 7. Be still before the Lord and wait patiently for him. Teach me to rest in you. Help me to remember that surrender is not weakness, it is worship. It is faith in action, a quiet declaration that says, "God, you know best." And Lord, go deeper still. I submit not only my decisions, but my heart. Change me from the inside out. Let my thoughts be renewed by your word, my desires purified by your spirit, my motives aligned with your truth. Transform me, Lord, until my character reflects yours, patient, humble, loving, and faithful. As it says in the letter to the Romans, chapter 12, verse 2, "Do not conform to the pattern of this world, but be transformed by the renewing of your mind. Then you will be able to test and approve what God's will is, his good, pleasing, and perfect will." The world around me pulls in many directions, urging me to chase success, seek approval, or follow feelings. But I want to be rooted in you. Give me the strength to say no when the crowd says yes. Give me discernment to recognize when something is not from you, even if it looks appealing. Give me courage to walk away from anything that competes with your voice in my life. As Psalm chapter 1, verses 1 through 3 reminds me, "Blessed is the one who does not walk in step with the wicked, or stand in the way that sinners take, or sit in the company of mockers, but whose delight is in the law of the Lord, and who meditates on his law day and night." That person is like a tree planted by streams of water, which yields its fruit in season, and whose leaf does not wither, whatever they do prospers. Lord,

make me that kind of person rooted, unshakable, nourished by your word. Help me to be so deeply committed to you that distractions lose their power, fear loses its grip, and compromise loses its appeal. Let my faith be immovable because

for I am with you. Do not be dismayed, for I am your God. I will strengthen you and help you. I will uphold you with my righteous right hand, even if I cannot see what tomorrow brings. I know the one who holds tomorrow. You are the God who turns ashes into beauty, the God who takes what the enemy meant for evil and transforms it into good. You are the Redeemer who works behind the scenes, the Shepherd who leads me beside still waters, the Potter who shapes me with gentle but purposeful hands. When I am weary, you are my rest. When my soul feels heavy, you remind me that I am never alone. Your word in the Gospel of Matthew chapter 11, verses 28 through 30 comforts me. Come to me, all you who are weary and burdened, and I will give you rest. Take my yoke upon you and learn from me, for I am gentle and humble in heart, and you will find rest for your souls. For my yoke is easy and my burden is light. Thank you, Lord, for inviting me into that rest. When my strength fails, your grace sustains me. When my plans fall apart, your purposes remain firm. When I feel lost, your light still leads me home. Let every part of my life become an altar of devotion to you. My words, my work, my waiting, my worship. Let every thought bring you glory. Every action reflect your kindness. Every decision testify that I belong to you. Psalm chapter 16, verses 8 and 9 declares, I have set the Lord always before me. Because he is at my right hand, I shall not be moved. Therefore my heart is glad, and my glory rejoices. My flesh also will rest in hope. And so today I choose to rest in hope, not in circumstances, not in feelings, but in you. I will not be discouraged, because you are my joy. I will not be afraid, because my future is secure in your hands. As the prophet Jeremiah wrote in chapter 29, verse 11, For I know the plans I have for you, declares the Lord, plans to prosper you and not to harm you, plans to give you hope and a future. Lo, Lord, I believe this. Even when I cannot see the plan, I will trust the planner. Even when I do not understand the journey, I will trust the one who walks beside me. You are faithful in every season, constant in every change, good through every storm, and I give you all the glory. Lord Jesus, you are faithful in every season, constant in every change, good through every storm, and for that I give you all the glory. You are not just a part of my story, you are the center of it. Every chapter, every line, every turn has your fingerprints upon it. When I look back over my life, I see evidence of your mercy at every step, times when I should have fallen, but you held me, moments when I was lost, but you found me, seasons when I thought the darkness would last forever, yet you brought the dawn. Psalm chapter 18, verse 28 declares, You, Lord, keep my lamp burning. My God turns my darkness into light. Thank you, Father, for turning my darkness into light. Even when I wandered, you did not abandon me. Even when I resisted your hand, you still pursued me with grace. So today, I lift up a prayer of thanksgiving. Thank you for your forgiveness that wipes away my past. Thank you for your presence that fills my present. Thank you for your promises that secure my future. Every blessing I see and everyone I cannot yet see comes from your hand. As it is written in James chapter 1, verse 17, every good and perfect gift is from above, coming down from the Father of the heavenly lights, who does not change like shifting shadows. Quote, then, quote, every good and perfect gift is from above. Lord, you have been my provider when resources were scarce, my healer when my body was weak, my comforter when my heart was broken, and my guide when I did not know where to turn. You have walked with me through the fire,

and I have not been consumed. You have stood with me in the storm, and I have not been swept away. Your word in the book of Psalm, chapter 27, verse 13, reminds me, I remain confident of this. I will see the goodness of the Lord in the land of the living, so I choose confidence over fear, praise over worry, and gratitude over complaining. Father, make me a thankful person. Let thanksgiving rise from me like incense before your throne. When I am tempted to grumble, remind me of how you brought Israel through the wilderness. When I am tempted to doubt, remind me how you fed them with manna from heaven. You are still that same God, unchanging, unchallengeable, unfailing. Lord, as I thank you, I also yield my whole being again to you. Take my life and use it for your glory. Make me a vessel that pours out your love to others. Let my words be seasoned with grace. Let my hands be quick to serve. Let my heart be tender toward those who are hurting. In the Gospel of Matthew, chapter 5, verse 16, you said, "Let your light so shine before men that they may see your good works and glorify your Father in heaven." Let that light shine through me, Lord, not for my praise, but for yours. Holy Spirit, keep me close to your voice. Teach me to listen before I speak, to pray before I plan, to obey before I understand. Remind me that obedience is better than sacrifice, and that surrender is the language of faith. The book of 1 Samuel, chapter 15, verse 22 says, "To obey is better than sacrifice, and to heed is better than the fat of rams." May my obedience be swift and my heart be sincere. When I am tempted to hesitate or second-guess your calling, let Joshua chapter 1 verse 9 rise in my spirit. Have I not commanded you? Be strong and courageous. Do not be afraid. Do not be discouraged. For the Lord your God will be with you wherever you go. Thank you, Lord, for being with me wherever I go. Even when the assignment feels bigger than me, your presence makes me bold. Even when the journey feels uncertain, your hand makes me steady. Lord Jesus, teach me to abide in you. You said in the Gospel of John, chapter 15, verse 5, "I am the vine, you are the branches. If you remain in me, and I in you, you will bear much fruit. Apart from me, you can do nothing." Keep me connected to you through prayer and through your word. Let fruit of love, joy, peace, patience, kindness, goodness, faithfulness, gentleness, and self-control grow in me daily, just as the letter to the Galatians chapter 5 verses 22 and 23 describes. Father, I pray that my life would be a living testimony of your grace. Let people see not my strength, but your faithfulness. Let them recognize your peace in the way I face stress, your love in the way I treat others, and your hope in the way I endure hardship. Make me an ambassador of your kingdom wherever I go. 2 Corinthians chapter 5 verse 20 says, "We are therefore Christ's ambassadors, as though God were making his appeal through us." Let every interaction be an invitation for someone to know you more. Lord, forgive me for the times I held back, when fear kept me silent, or comfort kept me still. Strengthen my heart to follow you with complete devotion. As David prayed in Psalm chapter 86, verse 11, "Teach me your way, Lord, that I may rely on your faithfulness. Give me an undivided heart, that I may fear your name." Give me that undivided heart, Lord, a heart holy, yours, without reservation or division. And when the enemy tries to discourage me with lies, remind me of your truth. In Romans chapter 8, verse 31, "If God is for us, who can be against us? No weapon formed against me will prosper, no plan of the enemy will succeed. For you, Lord, are my defender and my deliverer." Isaiah chapter 54, verse 17 promises, "No weapon that is formed against you shall prosper.

and you shall refute every tongue that rises against you in judgment. This is the heritage of the servants of the Lord. I receive that heritage today. Father, fill me with your peace that surpasses all understanding. When my mind races, quiet it. When my heart is anxious, steady it. When my soul feels empty, fill it with your presence. Philippians chapter 4, verses 6 and 7 remind me, do not be anxious about anything, but in every situation, by prayer and petition, with thanksgiving, present your requests to God, and the peace of God, which transcends all understanding, will guard your hearts and your minds in Christ Jesus. Let that peace guard me now, Lord Jesus. Thank you for never giving up on me. Thank you for walking with me through every season, through the mountains and the valleys, through the questions and the answers. Your goodness and mercy have followed me all the days of my life, and I know they will continue to follow me until I see you face to face. As Psalm chapter 23 verse 6 says, surely goodness and mercy shall follow me all the days of my life, and I will dwell in the house of the Lord forever. So I end this prayer the way I began it, by committing everything to you, my plans, my days, my relationships, my dreams, my very breath, all belong to you. I choose commitment over convenience, surrender over self, faith over fear, and obedience over comfort. I choose you, Lord Jesus, again and again, and as I walk forward, I stand on the promise of Philippians chapter 1 verse 6, being confident of this, that he who began a good work in you will carry it on to completion until the day of Christ Jesus. You are not finished with me yet, Lord, and I thank you for that. So let my life bring you glory. Let my journey testify of your grace. Let my heart remain fully committed, fully alive, fully surrendered to you. In the mighty, matchless, and precious name of Jesus Christ, I pray. Amen. If this prayer has touched your heart, please type Amen in the comments as a sign of faith. May the Lord bless you and keep you. May his face shine upon you and give you peace. May your heart remain wholly committed to the Lord your God, today and forevermore.

Good afternoon and a blessed Sunday to all. My name is Father Michael Shershaflian. I'm the vicar here at Our Lady of Lebanon in Miami, the Maronite Catholic Church. On behalf of my pastor, Father Manuel Rahme, and the entire congregation here at Our Lady of Lebanon, I want to take a moment and thank Maria Vision Television, you know, for taking the time not only to visit us here, but also to spread the message of peace throughout the parishes that they are visiting. I'm carrying this torch just a symbolic reminder that peace is something that is not done once, but is a continuous progress, is a continuous commitment to what peace is. And we should always remind ourselves and remind others too that the message of peace is the message of Fatima, and it consists of three elements. The first one is to pray fervently, to pray consistently. The second one is really to repent, and the third one is to go back to the gospel. And praying, and I think in my opinion, praying, the most effective one would be is praying the rosary every day. It has been proven over and over that peace is possible

0: through the rosary. And for all the people who are suffering in the Middle East, for all the Christians that are being persecuted throughout the world, I like to say, may God give you the endurance of faith to overcome all the obstacles. And may God give all of us the peace that we seek. But I want also to give a message of reality, that without Jesus, without Mary, there is no peace. May God bless you and keep you.
1: We are gathered to pray for peace, and we seek that peace through the Sacred Heart of Jesus and also through the Immaculate Heart of Mary. We want our hearts to be turned towards them, and so that we can think thoughts of peace and work for peace and establish a world in which peace prevails over violence and hatred. This torch travels from parish to parish, city to city, state to state, from country to country. Why? To represent our desire to pray for peace so that the kingdom of God will be realized among us.

I come to the pilgrimage today because I feel it's important for my students and my family and for just the people within our parish to see that I have a real love for Christ in the Eucharist and that I recognize His real presence in the Eucharist today.

0: I feel it's important to seek God in the Eucharist today simply because we truly do have Christ within our church. We have Christ within everything we do. He's the center, the source, and the summit of all of the life of the church. And we have that that no other church can claim to have. And so I come to worship Him today within the Eucharist, His real presence, body, blood, soul, and divinity. The role that God plays in my life is that as a teacher at our school, where I teach middle school religion and theology, I'm part of the diaconate program, becoming a deacon, I feel it's important that people see that I recognize Christ every day in our church, in the Eucharist, and I come to serve Him, that I place my entire life at His service, in service to the church and to the people, but in particular to Christ in the Eucharist. I love Christ. God is the center and the core of my life, and I seek Him in everything that I do.
1: Dear children, I know that I am present in your lives and in your hearts. I feel your love. I hear your prayers and direct them to my Son. But, my children, according to motherly love, I desire to be in the lives of all of my children. I desire to gather all of my children around me, beneath my motherly mantle. This is why I am inviting you and calling you, apostles of my love, to help me. My children, my Son pronounced the words of the Our Father, you.

who are everywhere and in our hearts, because He desires to teach you to pray with words and feelings. He desires for you to always be better, to live merciful love, which is prayer and limitless sacrifice for others. My children, give to my son love for your neighbors. Give words of consolation, compassion, and acts of justice to your neighbors. Everything that you give to others, apostles of my love, my son accepts as a gift. I am also with you, because my son desires for my love, as a ray of light, to bring your souls to life, for me to help you in the search for peace and eternal happiness. Therefore, my children, love one another, be united through my Son, be children of God who all together, with full, open and pure heart, pronounce Thee our Father. And do not be afraid. Thank you.

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1: So Liam.
2: Oh Johnny, the trip is officially over.
0: What was your biggest Jesus moment?
3: Seeing all the kids happy.
4: Seeing the joy in the kids.
5: There were a lot of moments.
6: My Jesus moment was a person.
5: The one that stands out the most was with a girl named Josie.
7: There was this one little boy, Peter, who was like my buddy all week.
4: I'll shout out my guy, Joy. Joy Macnon.
6: So the first day, I was hanging out with all the kids. I was meeting so many new people. And this little girl comes over to me. She's probably about 3 years old. And she just looks at me curiously. So I reach out my hands to her. And then she just jumps into my arms and gives me the biggest hug ever. She just stayed with me the whole day. She fell asleep on me. And then the next morning, same thing happened. I found her again. She just runs to me, wraps her tiny little arms around my neck, and just falls asleep on my shoulder.
7: At the end of the week when we were saying goodbye, I couldn't find Peter and I didn't know where he was. So I was just kind of standing still and I knew he would come find me because he always did. And so I was just saying bye to the other kids and then I looked up and I just caught sight of him just running to me, just like arms out. And I just like kind of bent down and picked him up. He was just hugging me so tight. But when I was hugging him, I could hear him and he was panting. Like he loved me so hard. And that just really touched my heart.
5: Father Joseph had told us that a lot of these orphans, they earn a couple of pennies if they do chores. I was walking into the church with her by my side. She holds out her hand, puts it in mine, and I feel something in my hand. And I look and there's a coin. And she had earned this coin doing some chores and she put it in my hand and said, "This is for you to come back to us." And that act of generosity and charity was just so overwhelming. And I put it back in her hand. I said, save your money and you can visit me someday in America. It just reminded me of the story that Jesus told about the Pharisee and the poor woman going to the temple. And the Pharisee donates so much because they can afford it. And the poor woman goes in and donates a penny. That penny is everything she had. And it's worth so much more.
6: Know what her name is yet. So I'm trying to figure out what her name. I asked her a couple times. Her voice was very small and quiet, so I could not understand her. I found that she had an older sister whose name was Cabrini, and I asked Cabrini, what is her name? And her name is Mercy, because my name is Maria Faustina, and Faustina is the saint of divine mercy. So I had been carrying around this tiny little girl who

0: was just resting in my arms, and her name was Mercy, and she loved flowers. She would run around the yard and pick flowers and just play with them, put them in my hair. She would hug me so hard, and I just felt so loved by this tiny little girl. She was God's mercy to me.
1: When we were in adoration with the kids at the end of the second day, I was looking at the monstrance and just, I felt like I should be like praying or saying something back at home. Like usually I have like tons of things to say, or like, oh, like my schedule, and there's thoughts running through my head all the time. But like the only prayer on my heart was like, thank you, Lord, for these beautiful children. All of these beautiful moments that I had with the children and with the other kids on the mission trip, like were just a sheer gift from God, because like, I didn't do anything to earn it, and I was actually absolutely not in control.

0: Okay, so I accidentally had the setting on slow motion before, but it's okay because I realized we're starting off strong. We're starting off strong. Gonna get lots of cool footage. So,
1: Melissa.
2: I'm Joe.
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7: 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I go to Ave Maria University, and I am a freshman. I'm most excited in the trip to work with the kids and enjoy the safari day.
8: I'm Liam. I'm sophomore in high school. I'm looking forward to all of the kids and looking for the wedding and the safari.
9: I'm Joe Ferry. I'm a junior on the baseball team at Ave. I'm super excited to go to Uganda. This is my first time leaving the country, and I'm going to have a great time at the orphanage.
10: Hi, I'm Annie. I'm a rising junior on the track team at Ave, and I'm going on the Uganda mission trip because I was really inspired by my parish priest back home, who really emphasized the importance of service. And I'm most excited to just spend time with the kids and get to know them, and to see how God works.
6: Are you guys ready?
11: Yes!
6: Oh my gosh, we've got so much spirit. Here we all are. These are all of the donations. We just got off of our flight. Father, how was the flight for you?
12: It was so wonderful. So good to be here. The weather is so wonderful. So good to have everyone in my home country.
6: And we're piling into the bus right now.
13: Ada, I am a rising sophomore. I am very excited to meet all these beautiful and wonderful kids and to just spread the message of the Lord with them, and hopefully they can teach me something back.
6: Okay, how are you feeling right now, Liam?
14: Tired.
6: Tired? Okay, can you tell us like what just happened?
14: So we just got off the airplane, we went through customs, we got our bags, and now we're on the bus and we're heading to Mass.
6: So we're gonna be up all
14: day.
6: All day.
14: And I'm trying to take a nap right now. So
6: oh my gosh.
14: I think I can take a nap.

0: Hey, I'm Sophia Momko. I'm going to be a rising junior at Ave Maria University. I'm studying nursing. I am most excited probably to just spend time with all the kids. I came on this trip, I think mostly just because I had heard Father Joseph talk about the kids before so many times, like during homilies or just like in conversation with such love. It just really made me want to meet them.
1: And my name is Melissa. I'm a rising freshman at Ave Maria University. I decided to come on this mission trip because I just really want to serve all the people here. And my favorite thing so far is seeing the joy that everybody has, even though they don't have a lot. They have so much more joy than people in America that have everything. Right now, we're on day two. We haven't gone to the orphanage or anything yet, so I'm super excited for that. So stay tuned.
2: All right, we're getting out of the bus right now. How are you guys feeling?
3: Hey, Doc, can I grab my backpack? Is the black one back there?
4: Okay.

0: amazing. 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We have Emma Roca and Sofia Guerra. So Sofia, why don't you come over and can you tell me a little bit about the song you're going to do?
1: Okay, so this is a song that Emma actually picked it for us. I don't know if she wants to kind of tell more.
2: Sure. La Damus Te is, it's to glorify our Lord. It means we glorify you in Latin. So we think with the gift of music that in order to convey, I think the best message is really the message of our Lord, the message of the gospel. So we glorify, everything's for God's glory.
0: So glorify God together.
2: Yes.
0: Beautiful. Okay. 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

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Yes. 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

0: Zahvaljujemo Isusu što dotiče naša srca u molitvi i što nam dopušta da osjetimo mali komadić njegove nebeske slave.
1: In the fourth luminous mystery, we will meditate on the transfiguration of our Lord. We pray for the gift of deep prayer, grateful for the moments in which Jesus illuminates our souls with his divine light and lifts our weary hearts. Dear children, when you pray with the heart, you enter into the space of pure divine love. 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I desire your lives to become a witness of this love for the whole world. 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
4: Our Father who art in heaven, hallowed be thy name. Thy kingdom come, thy will be done on earth as it is in heaven. Hail Mary, full of grace, the Lord is with thee. Blessed art thou among women, and blessed is the fruit of thy womb, Jesus.
5: Santa Maria, Mater Boschia, Mater Sanctus Christus, Ave Maria,
4: Hail Mary, full of grace, the Lord is with thee. Blessed art thou among women, and blessed is the fruit of thy womb, Jesus.
5: Santa Maria, Mater Boschia, Mater Sanctus Christus, Ave Maria, Mater Boschia,
4: Hail Mary, full of grace, the Lord is with thee. Blessed art thou among women, and blessed is the fruit of thy womb, Jesus.
5: Sveta Mario, Majko Božja, moli za nas grešnike, sada i na času smrti naše. Amen.
4: Hail Mary, full of grace, the Lord is with thee. Blessed art thou among women, and blessed is the fruit of thy womb, Jesus.
5: Sveta Mario, Majko Božja, moli za nas grešnike, sada i na času smrti naše. Amen.
4: Hail Mary, full of grace, the Lord is with thee. Blessed art thou among women, and blessed is the fruit of thy womb, Jesus.
5: Sveta Mario, Majko Božja, moli za nas grešnike, sada i na času smrti naše. Amen.
4: Hail Mary, full of grace, the Lord is with thee. Blessed art thou among women, and blessed is the fruit of thy womb, Jesus.
5: Sveta Mario, Majko Božja, moli za nas grešnike, sada i na času smrti naše. Amen.
4: Hail Mary, full of grace, the Lord is with thee. Blessed art thou among women, and blessed is the fruit of thy womb, Jesus.
5: Sveta Mario, Majko Božja, moli za nas grešnike, sada i na času smrti naše. Amen.
4: Hail Mary, full of grace, the Lord is with thee. Blessed art thou among women, and blessed is the fruit of thy womb, Jesus.
5: Sveta Mario, Majko Božja, moli za nas grešnike, sada i na času smrti naše. Amen.
4: Hail Mary, full of grace, the Lord is with thee. Blessed art thou among women, and blessed is the fruit of thy womb, Jesus.
5: Sveta Mario, Majko Božja, moli za nas grešnike, sada i na času smrti naše. Amen.
4: Hail Mary, full of grace, the Lord is with thee. Blessed art thou among women, and blessed is the fruit of thy womb, Jesus.
5: Sveta Mario, Majko Božja, moli za nas grešnike, sada i na času smrti naše. Amen.
4: Glory be to the Father, and to the Son, and to the Holy Spirit.
5: Kako bijaše na početku, tako je sada i vazna, vijeke vijekova.
4: O my Jesus, forgive us our sins, save us from the fires of hell, and heal all souls in heaven, especially those who
5: most need your mercy.
4: Our Lady, Queen of Peace,
5: pray for us.

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Hi, my name is Jeff Abbott. I'm an undergraduate student at Ave Maria University, one of the premier Catholic universities in the world. How I ended up here is a miracle. Because when I was in high school, I had a lot of questions about faith, about God. I didn't understand. I felt as though the Lord had forgotten me, forgotten my family.

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I didn't understand. And I was angry. I was beginning to despair. I ran. I continued to run,

And one day when I was making a god out of my sport, when I was going for days on end without rest, I ended up tearing ligaments in my ankle. And I couldn't run anymore. And it was at that moment that I decided maybe I would give faith another shot. And I went on retreat, and it was there that I heard the voice of God. He asked me to stop running. I was running mentally and I was running physically, and I could no longer run physically. I could no longer run mentally. The alcohol and the drugs, they weren't fulfilling what was aching in my heart. And I sat there. My whole life I had felt that God had forgotten me, that God had forgotten my family, that He had left me. It was I who had forgotten God. I remember this clearly. I was sitting there looking out on the water. It's this beautiful peninsula. It was still. The sun was beginning to set. Birds in the air. It was quiet. And I couldn't help but hear the voice of God as He looked at me, as He spoke to me. He asked me to return. I hadn't been living the sacramental life. I hadn't been attending Mass regularly. I was afraid of what that would mean, to allow myself to open up, to be vulnerable, to share with the priest of God those things that I held in the shame in my heart. I was afraid that if I brought those things before God, I would be despised. It was this shame that held me back. It was this shame that caused me to run. But there I was, on boot and crutches, while my friends played. I was there sitting at the water. I heard Him asking me to return. And so that night, I prepared my confession. With teary eyes, I entered. Bless me, Father, for I have sinned. It has been, I don't know how many years since my last confession. And as I wept over my sins, as I spoke to the priest, expecting hatred and judgment, I was met with mercy. I wept, and I was given my penance, and I left. In praying my penance, I felt renewed. I felt once more baptized. It wasn't God who had forgotten me. God did not forget my family. God did not forget this world. I had forgotten Him. I'd forgotten the love, the tender love of the Father of mercy, who desires nothing more than to be with His children, to love them as a tender father. This is my testimony. I discovered in a boundless mercy, a never-ending river of the loving God, the God of our ancestors, the God of today, in Jesus Christ, His Son, with the Holy Spirit, who dwells within us. And now I'm here, because that river did not end, and I continue to drink of those waters. This is my testimony. Amen.

Medjugorje Peace Tablet. In the name of the Father, and the Son, and the Holy Spirit. Amen. We offer this tablet for all of Maria Vision's intentions and for peace in our hearts and in the world through the intercession of Mary, Queen of Peace. I believe in God, the Father Almighty,

Creator of heaven and earth, and in Jesus Christ, his only Son, our Lord, who was conceived by the Holy Spirit, born of the Virgin Mary, suffered under Pontius Pilate, was crucified, died, and was buried. He descended into hell. On the third day, he rose again from the dead. He ascended into heaven and is seated at the right hand of God, the Father Almighty. From there, he shall come to judge the living and the dead. I believe in the Holy Spirit, the Holy Catholic Church, the communion of saints, the forgiveness of sins, the resurrection of the body, and life everlasting. Amen. Our Father, who art in heaven, hallowed be thy name. Thy kingdom come, thy will be done, on earth as it is in heaven. Give us this day our daily bread, and forgive us our trespasses, as we forgive those who trespass against us. And lead us not into temptation, but deliver us from evil. Amen. Hail Mary, full of grace, the Lord is with thee. Blessed art thou among women, and blessed is the fruit of thy womb, Jesus. Holy Mary, Mother of God, pray for us sinners, now and at the hour of our death. Amen. Glory be to the Father, and to the Son, and to the Holy Spirit, as it was in the beginning, is now, and ever shall be, a world without end. Amen. Our Father, who art in heaven, hallowed be thy name. Thy kingdom come, thy will be done, on earth as it is in heaven. Give us this day our daily bread, and forgive us our trespasses, as we forgive those who trespass against us. And lead us not into temptation, but deliver us from evil. Amen. Hail Mary, full of grace, the Lord is with thee. Blessed art thou among women, and blessed is the fruit of thy womb, Jesus. Holy Mary, Mother of God, pray for us sinners, now and at the hour of our death. Amen. Glory be to the Father, and to the Son, and to the Holy Spirit, as it was in the beginning, is now, and ever shall be, a world without end. Amen. Our Father, who art in heaven, hallowed be thy name. Thy kingdom come, thy will be done, on earth as it is in heaven. Give us this day our daily bread, and forgive us our trespasses, as we forgive those who trespass against us. And lead us not into temptation, but deliver us from evil. Amen. Hail Mary, full of grace, the Lord is with thee. Blessed art thou among women, and blessed is the fruit of thy womb, Jesus. Holy Mary, Mother of God, pray for us sinners, now and at the hour of our death. Amen. Glory be to the Father, and to the Son, and to the Holy Spirit, as it was in the beginning, is now, and ever shall be, a world without end. Amen. Our Father, who art in heaven, hallowed be thy name. Thy kingdom come, thy will be done, on earth as it is in heaven. Give us this day our daily bread, and forgive us our trespasses, as we forgive those who trespass against us. And lead us not into temptation, but deliver us from evil. Amen. Hail Mary, full of grace, the Lord is with thee. Blessed art thou among women, and blessed is the fruit of thy womb, Jesus. Holy Mary, Mother of God, pray for us sinners, now and at the hour of our death. Amen. Glory be to the Father, and to the Son, and to the Holy Spirit, as it was in the beginning, is now, and ever shall be, a world without end. Amen. Our Father, who art in heaven, hallowed be thy name. Thy kingdom come, thy will be done, on earth as it is in heaven. Give us this day our daily bread, and forgive us our trespasses, as we forgive those who trespass against us. And lead us not into temptation, but deliver us from evil. Amen. Hail Mary, full of grace, the Lord is with thee. Blessed art thou among women, and blessed is the fruit of thy womb, Jesus. Holy Mary, Mother of God, pray for us sinners, now and at the hour of our death. Amen. Glory be to the Father, and to the Son, and to the Holy Spirit, as it was in the beginning, is now, and ever shall be, a world without end. Amen.
Our Father, who art in heaven, hallowed

hallowed be thy name. Thy kingdom come, thy will be done, on earth as it is in heaven. Give us this day our daily bread, and forgive us our trespasses, as we forgive those who trespass against us. And lead us not into temptation, but deliver us from evil. Amen. Hail Mary, full of grace, the Lord is with thee. Blessed art thou among women, and blessed is the fruit of thy womb, Jesus. Holy Mary, Mother of God, pray for us sinners, now and at the hour of our death. Amen. Glory be to the Father, and to the Son, and to the Holy Spirit, as it was in the beginning, is now, and ever shall be, a world without end. Amen. Our Father, who art in heaven, hallowed be thy name. Thy kingdom come, thy will be done, on earth as it is in heaven. Give us this day our daily bread, and forgive us our trespasses, as we forgive those who trespass against us. And lead us not into temptation, but deliver us from evil. Amen. Hail Mary, full of grace, the Lord is with thee. Blessed art thou among women, and blessed is the fruit of thy womb, Jesus. Holy Mary, Mother of God, pray for us sinners, now and at the hour of our death. Amen. Glory be to the Father, and to the Son, and to the Holy Spirit, as it was in the beginning, is now, and ever shall be, a world without end. Amen. Our Lady, Queen of Peace, pray for us. In the name of the Father, and the Son, and the Holy Spirit. Amen.

And today, the message during this Thanksgiving week is to praise the Lord and, as the lepers did when they were healed, to go back to Him, to fall at His feet, and to adore Him, as the word is Eucharist, to fall at His feet. And I think the more that we do this, the more we turn to the Lord in gratitude and we praise Him and adore Him, the more that we will see that peace can be accomplished. Because peace is not fuzzy feelings. Peace is not this sort of fingers up in the air, but rather peace, according to the Israelites, was always wholeness, order, that God's way may be done, that God's order may be done here on this earth as He has established it to be. So let us go back to the Lord this week. Let us praise Him. Let us go to His feet, and let us praise Him for all that He has done in our lives. Amen.

and it's an honor to been able to experience this beautiful Mass today in the Holy Hour, sit in the presence with our Lord and meditate on His sacrifice for us and His love for us, and was able to pray the Rosary and speak to Our Lady, and it was very beautiful. The Holy Hour is an absolute gift. It's a blessing to be able to sit in the presence of our Lord and connect with Him and feel His love and just thank Him and thank Him for all that He's done for us and continues to show up in our lives, continues to forgive us and give us grace. It's beautiful.

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You be joyful witnesses of God's word and love, and with hope in the heart which conquers every evil. 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I am leading you to my Son, for him to be the way, the truth and the life for you. 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
0: Brothers and sisters, let us acknowledge our sins and so prepare ourselves to celebrate the sacred mysteries. 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

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Through my most grievous fault. 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May Almighty God have mercy on us, forgive us our sins, and bring us to everlasting life. Amen.

0: Let us pray. 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
1: Amen.

A reading from the book of the prophet Jeremiah. In the days of King Josiah, the word of the Lord came to me, saying, "Before I formed you in the womb, I knew you. 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A prophet to the nations, I appointed you." "Ah, Lord God," I said, "I know not how to speak. I am too young." But the Lord answered me, "Say not, I am too young. To whomever I send you, you shall go. Whatever I command you, you shall speak. Have no fear before them, because I am with you to deliver you, says the Lord." Then the Lord extended his hand and touched my mouth, saying, "See, I place my words in your mouth. This day I set you over nations and over kingdoms, to root up and to tear down, to destroy and demolish, to build up and to plant." The word of the Lord. Amen.

A reading from the first letter of St. Peter. Beloved, although you have not seen Jesus Christ, you love him. Even though you do not see him now, yet believe in him. You rejoice with an indescribable and glorious joy as you attain the goal of your faith, the salvation of your souls. Concerning this salvation, prophets who prophesied about the grace that was to be yours searched and investigated it, investigating the time and circumstances that the Spirit of Christ within them indicated when he testified in advance to the sufferings destined for Christ and the glories to follow them. It was revealed to them that they were serving not themselves, but you, with regard to the things that have now been announced to you by those who preached the good news to you through the Holy Spirit sent from heaven, things into which angels longed to look. The word of the Lord. Amen.

0: The Lord be with you.
1: And with your spirit.
0: A reading from the Holy Gospel according to Luke. In the days of Herod, king of Judea, there was a priest named Zechariah of the priestly division of Abijah. His wife was from the daughters of Aaron, and her name was Elizabeth. Both were righteous in the eyes of God, observing all the commandments and ordinances of the Lord blamelessly. But they had no child because Elizabeth was barren, and both were advanced in years. Once, when he was serving as priest in his division's turn before God, according to the practice of priestly service, he was chosen by lot to enter the sanctuary of the Lord to burn incense. Then, when the whole assembly of the people was praying outside at the hour of incensing offering, the angel of the Lord appeared to him, standing at the right of the altar of incense. Zechariah was troubled by what he saw, and fear came upon him. But the angel said to him, "Do not be afraid, Zechariah, because your prayer has been heard. Your wife Elizabeth will bear you a son, and you shall name him John. And you will have joy and gladness, and many will rejoice at his birth. For he will be great in the sight of the Lord. John will drink neither wine nor strong drink. He will be filled with the Holy Spirit, even from his mother's womb. And he will turn many of the children of Israel to the Lord their God. He will go before him in the spirit and power of Elijah, to turn their hearts toward their children and the disobedient to the understanding of the righteous, to prepare a people fit for the Lord." The Gospel of the Lord.
1: Praise to you, Lord Jesus Christ.
0: Please remain standing for the blessing.

Father Ed, Father Hua, my dear brother priests, deacons, brothers and sisters in the Lord, I'd like to express a most special welcome to our pilgrims who are traveling with the Most Blessed Sacrament as part of the National Eucharistic Pilgrimage. Welcome to our pilgrims, and we're very grateful that you have come to Maine and brought us Jesus as part of this

beautiful procession, pilgrimage, in honor of our 250th anniversary as a nation, but also reminding us all that the Eucharist is indeed the source and summit of our lives. I'd like to thank the dear people of Holy Spirit Parish under Father Ed's leadership for welcoming us today. Thank you for your hospitality. To all the parishioners who have somehow, some way contributed to this welcome and this hospitality, thank you. I'd like to also thank the members of our Diocesan Planning Committee and the team that's associated with the Planning Committee. A lot of work, a lot of prayer, a lot of thought has gone into the pilgrimage's visit to our beautiful state of Maine. So I want to thank the members of the committee for all of their hard work. Our servers today as well, thank you for being a part of this celebration. Our deacons, of course, and our music ministry, thank you. We're very grateful for your song and leading us in song and worship. Also to the Fourth Degree Knights of Columbus, thank you for honoring us by being our honor guard today, welcoming our pilgrimage and the Lord in the parking lot, leading us in this procession to the church, and now today welcoming us as we begin this Holy Mass. And then, of course, too, to state and local law enforcement, we had an escort from New Hampshire, a lead car, state police, a tail, state police. I felt like some sort of important governmental person. But needed to remind myself, this isn't for me, this is for Jesus. We have to be humble in all of this. But no, I'm really very grateful to law enforcement for their assistance and for their help. Today, as we celebrate the vigil of John the Baptist, St. John the Baptist, I think it's so fitting that we begin the pilgrimage's time in our beautiful diocese of Portland. St. John the Baptist is a secondary patron of our diocese. Our primary patron is our Blessed Mother, under the title of the Immaculate Conception. Thus, our cathedral is named after her, the Cathedral of the Immaculate Conception. But interestingly, we have also secondary patrons. John the Baptist is one of those, and the other is St. Patrick. Our diocese was founded by a decree of Pope Pius IX on July 29th, 1853. Interestingly, in that same decree or that same act of the Holy Father, probably a different decree, but at the same time, the Diocese of Burlington, Vermont was also established that day. So we share a common start with our neighbors in Burlington. But interestingly, our diocese, at the time that it was founded, included the state of New Hampshire. I'm so grateful New Hampshire has now its own bishop. They have their own structure. I'm so grateful for that. That happened in 1884. And I think it's also very fitting, before the Eucharist was placed in the van and we began our journey to Maine, the Bishop of Manchester, New Hampshire, Bishop Peter Labashi, he blessed me with the Most Blessed Sacrament. And then I in turn took the monstrance from him and I blessed him. And I blessed all the people there who were bidding us farewell. Again, I think nothing is coincidental with the Lord, but all this is happening today on this beautiful vigil of our secondary patron, St. John the Baptist. Our readings tonight, obviously, are very rich and hopefully thought-provoking for us as we sit here in church and listen. But we could say that one of the themes of our readings is the theme of vocation. Vocation. We talk often about the word vocation when we talk about seminarians, like Joseph and
We have one of our pilgrims is a seminarian. Where's our pilgrim? He's over there. One of our pilgrims from the Diocese of San Angelo.

Low in Texas. When we talk about our seminarians, we often talk about vocation. They have a vocation to the priesthood. Or we talk about the priests. I'm so edified by the presence of my brother priest tonight, concelebrating this Holy Mass. We talk about priesthood, even the diaconate. We talk about the diaconate. We always talk about a sense of vocation. And the root of it is a call by God to choose a particular style of life. And I think there's one thing sometimes we don't think of when we hear that word vocation, we don't think of marriage. Marriage is a vocation. It's a sacrament, one of the seven. It's also a vocation. A man and a woman are actually called by God. If we think of the imagery that Jeremiah presents to us today in his call narrative, before I formed you in the womb, I knew you, I consecrated you. Husbands and wives sharing in the sacrament of holy marriage, that could be said of you as well. Before you were formed in your mother's womb, you were called to be spouses and to be joined in holy matrimony. I think it's important to reflect on our lives not as simply chance or happenstance, but truly these lives in response to God's initiative. We respond like John the Baptist, we respond with a yes to the call put out to us to live a certain way. St. John lived as a consecrated man, and he focused, because of his consecration, he was able to focus on his primary mission, which was to prepare the way for the Lord. And that was also so beautiful as we walked around the church with the Blessed Sacrament, preparing ourselves to come in. We were singing that, prepare the way. Prepare the way of the Lord. The words of John, as he called the people of Israel to prepare their hearts, to prepare their lives for the coming of the Messiah who was near. And so interestingly too, as John ends his public ministry, Jesus begins his public ministry. And the penultimate words of John in the Gospel of St. John, John the Baptist, he says, and these are famous, and I think they could be really the theme for every disciple's life. He, meaning Jesus, he must increase, I must decrease. Those are the second to last words that John utters in the Gospel of St. John, and then he's gone. Jesus begins his public ministry, and the Father's plan of salvation is now accelerated. Another thing that's interesting about St. John the Baptist, besides his life being rooted in a divine call to be that precursor, the one to prepare the way for the Lord, is also the annunciation of his birth to Zechariah from the angel of the Lord. Now, it's interesting, if we were to look at this annunciation of the birth of John the Baptist, it happens in the temple. Zechariah is a priest in service of the Lord. He is called to duty to offer the incense at the time of the incense offering. And he has this experience, this apparition of the angel and the announcement of his future son's birth. It's quite fitting that the annunciation of the birth of John the Baptist happened in the temple. This is the second temple. The first temple was destroyed. The temple that Solomon built was destroyed by the Babylonian invaders in the late sixth century. This one was rebuilt when the Israelites were allowed to return to Israel, to Jerusalem, by Cyrus, the Persian king, in the latter part of the 6th century, late 5th century. So it's interesting that the call happens in the temple because there's a connection. The God of Abraham, the God of Isaac, the God of Jacob, the God that the Israelites worship, prophesied or promised through the prophet that a descendant of David would sit on the throne forever.
that descendant became

identified as the Messiah. And the Israelites longed for the coming of the Messiah. The prophetic pronouncement to David happened 1,000 years before the birth of Jesus. And so when Jesus was born, it was a fulfillment of this not only personal longing, but a national longing for the Savior. God keeps his promises. The same God that spoke through the prophets, the same God that appeared and became incarnate in the flesh in Jesus, that same God is one on whom we can depend because God keeps his promises. So during this time of pilgrimage of the Most Blessed Sacrament, which began in St. Augustine, Florida, and will end in Philadelphia to commemorate our nation's 250th anniversary, during our brief but beautiful few days with the Lord, we will place ourselves before the Lord in worship and in adoration like we are doing today. We will unite ourselves in prayer. And again, the theme, just to remind ourselves, the theme of this National Eucharistic Pilgrimage is one nation under God. Those words, one nation under God, can be misunderstood if we simply treat them as a civic phrase or a patriotic memory. But in light of today's celebration, the vigil of the birth of John the Baptist, they become something deeper. To be one nation under God, first of all, is to be a people who know how to place themselves before the Lord and who know how to prepare his way. That knowledge of placing ourselves before the Lord, preparing his way, originates not out of fear. We don't exercise our discipleship out of fear, but we exercise our discipleship out of love. When we know the truth that we are loved by God the Father, we know to whom we can turn at all times, all times. What this means for us is that we can bring before him the needs of our country, our state, our local church, our parishes, our families. We can bring before the Lord in worship our own wounds, our fears, our own sinfulness, and all our hopes. It means we do not pretend that anything but Jesus can save us. Not politics, not money, not technology. None of that, those things can save us. Human strength alone, yes, it can unite us, but we cannot save ourselves. All these things, of course, have their place, but we need to remind ourselves constantly, these things are not God. John the Baptist teaches us the beginning of wisdom in his penultimate words in the Gospel of St. John. Here lies the lesson of John for us, I think, tonight. The lesson of real wisdom. He must increase, I must decrease. And so today the Lord comes to us, how blessed we are, in the Eucharist. The Eucharistic pilgrimage is not simply an event passing through Maine. It really is a reminder to all of us that the Lord walks with his people, that God keeps his promises.
The same Lord whom John the Baptist welcomed is present among us, truly and substantially in the most holy Eucharist. Jesus is not distant from our anxieties. He is not indifferent to the condition of the nation. He is not absent from the burdens that we carry. Jesus is with us. John also reminds us that dependence on God must become manifest in the ongoing conversion of our lives. John's call to the Israelites was, repent, repent. Prepare for the coming of the Lord. Change your ways so you can open your hearts to the coming of the Lord. In Matthew, Jesus will say in the Sermon on the Mount, enter through the narrow gate. The Eucharist, my dear brothers and sisters, is not magic. It is not a decoration for Catholic life. It is the living presence of Christ who calls us to follow him. So if we kneel before the Lord in the Eucharist, then I presume we must also walk his narrow way of mission, the way of truth, the way of mercy, the way of reverence, forgiveness, sacrifice, and love. Our nation will be renewed one heart at a time. Our church will be renewed one disciple at a time. Maine is renewed when Catholics become more a Eucharistic people, a people who adore the Lord before they act, who pray before they speak, who serve before they judge, and who trust God implicitly. Today, we come before the Lord and we offer everything that weighs upon us. We place before him our nation and its challenges. We place before him our church and her mission. We place before him our parishes, our families, our towns, our children. And we ask not only that the Lord protect us, but to be moved to ongoing conversion of heart and mind. I pray that this pilgrimage, my dear brothers and sisters, in its short visit to Maine, help us once again to recognize what it means to live under God, one nation under God. May it lead us to a deeper humility, a deeper trust, ultimately a deeper Eucharistic faith. And may Christ, truly present in the most blessed sacrament, pass not only through our state, but even more importantly, my dear brothers and sisters, may we allow him to pass and to remain in our hearts.

Please stand as we proclaim our faith. I believe in one God, the Father Almighty, maker of heaven and earth, of all things visible and invisible. I believe in one Lord Jesus Christ, the only begotten Son of God, born of the Father before all ages, God from God, light from light, true God from true God, begotten, not made, consubstantial with the Father. Through him all things were made. For us men and for our salvation, he came down from heaven, and by the Holy Spirit was incarnate of the Virgin Mary, became

0: and his kingdom will have no end. I believe in the Holy Spirit, the Lord, the giver of life, who proceeds from the Father and the Son, who with the Father and the Son is adored and glorified, who has spoken through the prophets. I believe in one holy, Catholic, and apostolic church. I confess one baptism for the forgiveness of sins, and I look forward to the resurrection of the dead and the life of the world to come. Amen. Dear brothers and sisters, as we begin this Eucharistic pilgrimage in Maine, and as we celebrate the birth of St. John the Baptist, the voice crying out in the wilderness and preparing the way of the Lord, let us confidently offer our prayers to the Father through Christ, who remains present among us in the most holy Eucharist.
1: For the Holy Church throughout the world, that nourished by the body and blood of Christ, she may faithfully proclaim the gospel and draw all people to the Lord, let us pray to the Lord.
0: Lord, hear our prayer.
1: For Pope Leo the 14th, Bishop Ruggieri, and all the shepherds of the church, that they may lead God's people with wisdom, courage, and fidelity, let us pray to the Lord.
0: Lord, hear our prayer.
1: For all participating in this national Eucharistic pilgrimage, that their witness may awaken in many hearts a deeper love for Christ present in the Blessed Sacrament, let us pray to the Lord.
0: Lord, hear our prayer.
1: For our nation and for all communities through which this pilgrimage will pass, that the Eucharistic Lord may bring healing, reconciliation, and renewed faith to his people, let us pray to the Lord.
0: Lord, hear our prayer.
1: For the sick, the poor, the lonely, and all who carry heavy burdens, that they may find strength and consolation in Christ, who remains with his people always, let us pray to the Lord.
0: Lord, hear our prayer.
1: For our deceased family members, friends, and benefactors, and for all who have fostered devotion to the Holy Eucharist, that they may rejoice forever at the heavenly banquet, let us pray to the Lord.
0: Lord, hear our prayer. Father most holy, you sent St. John the Baptist to prepare a people worthy of your Son. Hear the prayers we offer this day and strengthen us in the faith and devotion that following the path set before us, we may bear faithful witness to the Lord, whom we adore in the most holy Eucharist. Grant all this through Christ our Lord.
2: Amen. Our offertory hymn is number 804.

Pray, sisters and brothers, that my sacrifice and yours may be acceptable to God, the Almighty Father. Look with favor, O Lord, upon the offerings made by your people on the solemnity of St. John the Baptist, and grant that what we celebrate in mystery we may follow with deeds of devoted service through Christ our Lord.

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1: And with your spirit.
0: Lift up your hearts.
1: We lift them up to the Lord.
0: Let us give thanks to the Lord our God.
1: It is
0: truly right and just, our duty and our salvation, always and everywhere to give you thanks, Lord, Holy Father, Almighty and Eternal God, through Christ our Lord. In his precursor, St. John the Baptist, we praise your great glory.

for you consecrated him for a singular honor among those born of women. His birth brought great rejoicing. Even in the womb he leapt for joy at the coming of human salvation. He alone of all the prophets pointed out the Lamb of redemption, and to make holy the flowing waters, he baptized the very author of baptism and was privileged to bear him supreme witness by the shedding of his blood. And so with the powers of heaven, we worship you constantly on earth, and before your majesty without end, we acclaim.

You are indeed holy, O Lord, and all you have created rightly gives you praise. For through your Son, our Lord Jesus Christ, by the power and working of the Holy Spirit, you give life to all things and make them holy. You never cease to gather a people to yourself, so that from the rising of the sun to its setting, a pure sacrifice may be offered to your name. Therefore, O Lord, we humbly implore you, by the same Spirit, graciously make holy these gifts we have brought to you for consecration, that they may become the body and blood of your Son, our Lord Jesus Christ, at whose command we celebrate these mysteries. For on the night he was betrayed, he himself took bread, and giving you thanks, he said the blessing, broke the bread, and gave it to his disciples, saying, "Take this, all of you, and eat of it, for this is my body, which will be given up for you."

In a similar way, when supper was ended, he took the chalice, and giving you thanks, he said the blessing and gave the chalice to his disciples, saying, "Take this, all of you, and drink from it. For this is the chalice of my blood, the blood of the new and eternal covenant, which will be poured out for you and for many for the forgiveness of sins. Do this in memory of me."

0: Therefore, O Lord, as we celebrate the memorial of the saving passion of your Son, his wondrous resurrection and ascension into heaven, and as we look forward to his second coming, we offer you in thanksgiving this holy and living sacrifice. Look, we pray, upon the oblation of your church and recognizing the sacrificial victim, by whose death you will to reconcile us to yourself. Grant that we who are nourished by the body and blood of your Son and filled with his Holy Spirit may become one body, one spirit in Christ.
1: May he make of us an eternal offering to you, so that we may obtain an inheritance with your elect, especially with the most blessed Virgin Mary, Mother of God, with blessed Joseph, her spouse, with your blessed apostles and glorious martyrs, with St. Martha, and with all the saints, on whose constant intercession in your presence we rely for unfailing help.
2: 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Be pleased to confirm in faith and charity

our Pilgrim Church on earth, with your servant Leo, our Pope, and James, our Bishop, the Order of Bishops, all the clergy, and the entire people you have gained for your own. Listen graciously to the prayers of this family, whom you have summoned before you. In your compassion, O merciful Father, rather to yourself or your children scattered throughout the world, to our departed brothers and sisters, and to all who were pleasing to you at their passing from this life, give kind admittance to your kingdom. There we hope to enjoy forever the fullness of your glory, through Christ our Lord, through whom you bestow on the world all that is good.

0: At the Savior's command, informed by divine teaching, we dare to say, Our Father, who art in heaven, hallowed be thy name. Thy kingdom come, thy will be done, on earth as it is in heaven. Give us this day our daily bread, and forgive us our trespasses, as we forgive those who trespass against us. And lead us not into temptation, but deliver us from evil. Deliver us, Lord, we pray, from every evil. Graciously grant peace in our days, that by the help of your mercy we may be always free from sin and safe from all distress, as we await the blessed hope in the coming of our Savior, Jesus Christ. The kingdom and the power and the glory of us now and forever. Lord Jesus Christ, who said to your apostles, Peace I leave you, my peace I give you, look not on our sins, but on the faith of your church, and graciously grant her peace and unity in accordance with your will, who live and reign forever and ever.
1: Amen.
0: The peace of the Lord be with you always.
2: Let us offer one another a sign of peace.
0: Thank you.

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Behold him who takes away the sins of the world. Blessed are those called to the supper of the Lamb. Lord, I am not worthy that you should enter under my roof, but only say the word, my soul shall be healed.

0: Let us pray. May the marvelous prayer of St. John the Baptist accompany us who have eaten our fill at this sacrificial feast, O Lord. And since St. John proclaimed your Son to be the Lamb who would take away our sins, may he implore now for us your favor through Christ our Lord.
1: Amen. Thank you, Bishop Ruggieri, and all who have attended this beautiful Mass tonight. Just some brief instructions. For those of us who signed up for the dinner this evening, it's in the parish hall immediately to the right as you leave the church. Also, we will have Adoration of Blessed Sacrament for about another hour this evening, silent adoration and here in the church, and also possibly opportunities for confession as well. We have a few priests here, so that may help. And later on, as you probably know, overnight, there's overnight adoration at the monastery in Lower Village in Kennebunk, beginning at 8 o'clock this evening. God bless you.
0: The Lord be with you.
2: And with your
0: spirit. May Almighty God bless you, the Father, and the Son, and the Holy Spirit.
3: The Mass is ended. Go in peace.
0: Thanks be to God.

Today we celebrated this beautiful feast of the Eucharist Sunday Mass, and we celebrated this also. We had the opportunity to have the torch of peace, and it was a beautiful coincidence that there were two families bringing the torch of peace, and especially because the Lord gave us that, His providence gave us that sign that there were two families bringing that torch, because according to me, that is the secret for peace. The secret for peace is inside the families, because it's in the family where people learn to love, to forgive, to give one another, give up their life for one another. It's in the Christian family where a family is unbreakable, indivisible. Only when the love of Christ is in the middle of us, we can understand the value of the other. How great is this gift of the other to us, the gift of having a mother, a father, a son, a brother. And many times we forget that, and that's why we go out in the world and we have problems and we don't respect the other, because we understand how valuable is the life of the other. That's why it's so beautiful, the readings today that spoke about the talents. Talent is an immense amount of money that was given to this person, and it's up to us to use those talents to only for ourselves, to keep it hidden and not to worry about and to despise somehow this gift that God has given us, or we can make those talents produce fruits of love, fruits of understanding, forgiveness, and then is when we receive the reward, the joy of entering in God's kingdom, which is not just that one day we're going to go to heaven, but also that in this life we experience the joy, the happiness of having a home, having a family where to, if you want to enjoy these gifts that God has given us, and that is the secret for the peace of the world. I will ask you to pray. I will to pray not only for the peace of the world, but for peace in the families, that many, since many are broken because there are so many difficulties, so many difficult moments in the relationships, and we need the healing of the Lord. He's the only one who can heal those relationships. So pray especially for the peace in the families, and that this torch may continue to grow in the world through the testimony of Christ. Amen.

for a couple of different reasons. For one, I love adoration. I love being in adoration before the Lord. But on this particular occasion, I was given the opportunity to be the person that's going to actually move the Blessed Sacrament from St. Philip's here to St. Pius in Greensboro as part of the that leg of the pilgrimage. So I'm very honored to be in this position and to have this opportunity.

I'm very excited to be a part of it. When I got the call a few weeks ago to participate, I really knew nothing about what this Eucharistic pilgrimage was for. And it's very important that we realize that this pilgrimage is in honor of our country's turning 250 years and the importance of God in our life and in our country.

I know that Eucharist is the main and most important part of our Christian faith, our Catholic faith, and being with the Eucharist is always an opportunity to be as close to the Lord as we can possibly get.

Dear children, today also I am calling you to prayer. You know, dear children, that God grants special graces in prayer. Therefore, seek and pray in order that you may be able to comprehend all that I am giving here. I call you, dear children, to prayer with the heart. You know that without prayer you cannot comprehend all that God is planning through each one of you. Therefore, pray. I desire that through each one of you God's plan may be fulfilled. That all which God has planted in your heart may keep on growing. So pray that God's blessing may protect each one of you from all the evil that is threatening you. I bless you, dear children. Thank you for having responded to my call.

Hello everyone, welcome to another session of Chain of Love. I'm your host Mara, here live in Ave Maria, Florida. It's such a joy to be with you all today. And today I'm blessed to pray with you the Divine Mercy Chaplet that we're going to do in song. So it's such a joy to be able to play and sing and pray together. So without further ado, let's offer this whole time of prayer for your intentions. So let's begin in the name of the Father, and of the Son, and of the Holy Spirit. Amen. Dear Jesus, thank you for this new day of life, another opportunity to grow and serve you and love you. I ask that during this prayer time that we can draw ever more closer to you. And in particular, I'd like to pray for three intentions. Number one, for Brenda from Monterey, California, for help quitting smoking, so that she can have her complicated surgery, and for help with ankle pain and diabetes. So we pray for her healing. And for Andrea, for her daughter, Veronica's mental health, and for peace in her household. And for Matthew from Texas, for Maria Torres, who passed away, and for the repose of her soul, we pray, Lord, hear our prayer, in the name of the Father, and of the Son, and of the Holy Spirit. Amen. So, as I said, we're going to pray the Divine Mercy Chaplet, and I wore blue today, and as you can see on my shirt, it says North American Volunteers, and I was thinking about that it's really beautiful. I got to go to Lourdes 2 summers ago, and it's a beautiful gift. It's a great call from Our Lady, and I pray that Our Lady will call you to go, and it's such a beautiful place. And something beautiful about it is that Our Lady, she's always giving us to her Son. She exists so that she can continually give ourselves to her Son. And so I want to symbolize that with this blue shirt that says North American Lourdes Volunteers. The symbolization of Our Lady of Lourdes, right, in France, and how Our Lady is always bringing us to her Son Jesus, to Jesus through Mary. And so let's remember that as we pray the Divine Mercy Chaplet, knowing that Our Lady is holding our hands and wants us to always just take us to her Son. So let's ask for Our Lady's intercession. O Mary, conceived without sin, pray for us of a course to thee. Our Lady, help us with our prayer time, and I pray that this time of prayer with the Divine Mercy Chaplet can draw us ever more closer to your Son. O Mary, conceived without sin, pray for us who have recourse to thee. In the name of the Father, and of the Son, and of the Holy Spirit. Amen. And I would invite you, my dear brothers and sisters in Christ, to call the prayer line below at your screen. You can call at any point during this prayer session, even if I'm on the piano. It's totally fine. You can call at any point, and I'll pause and stop and pray with you for all of your intentions that you'd like to voice, and know that our people behind the scenes will write down your prayer intentions, and they'll put it on our list so that people around the world will be praying specifically for your intentions. So that is so powerful, my dear brothers and sisters in Christ. So please, please do consider calling the number below, and know that your prayers will be prayed for and answered according to God's holy will. So without further ado, let's begin the Divine Mercy Chaplet. In the name of the Father, and of the Son, and of the Holy Spirit. Amen. Fix the pedal here. Okay, we're all set.

final decade and make it intentional. And I'm sorry if I'm doing a little bit more beats than others. I might be miscounting some of these, but I just wanted to stop and pause and pray and say, make this last decade very intentional and give God your everything when you pray to Him in this last decade. Make it nice and strong.

In the name of the Father, and of the Son, and of the Holy Spirit. Amen. Thank you all so much for praying the Divine Mercy Chaplet with me. I'd like to spend some time in adoration now, and in a few moments I'll play some background music as you contemplate and venerate the Lord in the Blessed Sacrament.

Thank you all so very much for joining me in this beautiful prayer session of song. Thank you so much for joining in prayer. And know that St. Augustine once said, when you sing, you pray twice. So you got double the graces there with this prayer time. So I'm so grateful and glad that you chose to stop by today. And remember, the Chain of Love show is hosted every weekday at 7 p.m. Eastern Time. So please join us again next time. Take care and God bless. Bye-bye.

Today we celebrated this beautiful feast of the Eucharist Sunday Mass. And we celebrated this also, we had the opportunity to have the Torch of Peace. And it was a beautiful coincidence that there were two families bringing the Torch of Peace. And especially because the Lord gave us that, His providence gave us that sign that there were two families bringing that torch. Because according to me, that is the secret for peace. The secret for peace is inside the families, because it's in the family where people learn to love, to forgive, to give one another, give up their life for one another. It's in the Christian family where a family is unbreakable, indivisible. Only when the love of Christ is in the middle of us, we can understand the value of the other. How great is this gift of the other to us, the gift of having a mother, a father, a son, a brother. And many times we forget that, and that's why we go out in the world and we have problems and we don't respect the other, because we don't understand how valuable is the life of the other. That's why it's so beautiful the readings today that spoke about the talents. Talent is an immense amount of money that was given to this person, and it's up to us to use those talents to only for ourselves, to keep it hidden and not to worry about and to despise somehow this gift that God has given us, or we can make those talents produce fruits of love, fruits of understanding, forgiveness, and then is when we receive the reward, the joy of entering in God's kingdom, which is not just that one day we're going to go to heaven, but also that in this life we experience the joy, the happiness of having a home, having a family where to, if you want to enjoy these gifts that God has given us. And that is the secret for the peace of the world. I will ask you to pray. I will to pray not only for the peace of the world, but for peace in the families. That many, since many are broken because there are so many difficulties, so many difficult moments in the relationships, and we need the healing of the Lord. He's the only one who can heal those relationships. So pray especially for the peace in the families, and that this torch may continue to grow in the world through the testimony of Christ. Amen.

0: And I love that the Eucharist is coming through here. You know, of course we get to see it every Sunday, but it's really cool to have the Eucharist, the body of Christ, here in front of us, and then to get to adore it and pass it around to everybody.
1: I'm very happy to be part of this procession, as it has a dual purpose for me. One is being part of the Eucharistic procession is always an amazing moment.
2: And I'm here today for the Eucharistic procession, and I can't imagine anything more beautiful than to follow Jesus. It's a beautiful

beautiful gift, and Jesus is so close to all of our hearts, but to actually be able to walk behind him as so many people in the United States have. Jesus, who is our love and our heart, and I'm just so very thankful for this moment.

This is a great honor for us to host the National Eucharistic Procession and have it come through our beautiful parish and our beautiful church here. We are so honored to be able to provide the facility for all of our parishioners and the community to come and worship.

hope that you will join us online as well as spiritually and pray for communities, our new priests that have just been ordained, and of course, world peace.

Dear children, today again I would like to say to you that I am with you also in these troubled days during which Satan wishes to destroy all that my son Jesus and I are building. He desires especially to destroy your souls. He wants to take you away as far as possible from the Christian life and from the commandments that the church calls you to live. Satan wishes to destroy everything that is holy in you and around you. This is why, little children, pray, pray, pray to be able to grasp all that God is giving you through my coming. Thank you for having responded to my call.